0: 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Joy News. Joy News.
1: National Radio News.
2: Hello, I'm David Cameron. The Treasurer says there'll be more savings in the mid-year budget update in December. It comes as the Reserve Bank hiked interest rates to a 15-year high and said government spending is partly fueling inflation. Speaking to the ABC, Jim Chalmers says people can expect a modest budget, but one that fits with current pressures.
3: I think people understand that the mid-year update will necessarily be a pretty tight ship. And that's because of these pressures on our budget, the ones that are existing already, but also these additional pressures coming at us from around the world.
2: Newcastle's Lord Mayor says today's Rugby League Grand Final will be a tough day for many in the city. A Newcastle teenager has been charged with multiple offences after he allegedly crashed his car into a crowd of Newcastle Knights fans yesterday morning, injuring 10 people. They'd gathered to farewell the team as they left for Sydney. Gavin Morris has told Today he hopes people will unite.
4: It's okay to support and celebrate the Knights, and it's okay to keep the victims in the back of your mind with your thoughts with them. I'm calling on our community to come together like never before. It's going to be a special day no matter what.
2: Parts of regional Victoria have broken records for their wettest October day following heavy rain across the state. The Bureau of Meteorology says Lawn, Lakes Entrance, Mount Useful and Horsham Airport had their wettest October days on record, with around 40 to 50 millimetres in the 24 hours before 9 o'clock this morning. The Bureau says other parts of the state have recorded more than 100 millimetres. The head of Tennessee's prison system is resigning days after the failed execution of an American woman on death row. Frank Strada said it was in the best interest of the state that he should step down while an independent review takes place. On Wednesday, prison officials attempted to administer two separate doses of a lethal injection into Krista Pike, but both failed. The BBC's Sean Dilley says Mr. Strada's history of execution errors in other parts of the US will be a focal point.
5: Frank Strada said he still believes that all the protocols that would be required were followed by the prison system, but he believes stepping aside was the right thing to do. Focus now turns to him because he was involved in corrections in Arizona. So if you kind of picture the United States map, Tennessee's sort of down on the East Coast, he was over on the West Coast. There were controversies over the death penalty in Arizona, so that focus will be intense.
2: Daylight saving has kicked in this morning for some states and territories. Clocks have moved forward 1 hour in New South Wales, Victoria, South Australia, Tasmania and the ACT. Returning to tonight's NRL Grand Final between the Knights and the Roosters, Newcastle captain Kalyn Ponga says the support his side has felt this week has blown him away. It's the side's first appearance in a season decider since 2001, and last year they were the competition's wooden spooners. Ponga says it's a special moment.
6: Well, you don't really understand that until you're in it, and we're in it. And to see it and feel it, it's inspiring, it's unbelievable, and it's just everything you've ever dreamt of. You know, if we get that done, it'd be unreal scenes. You know, feeling the support that we've got is pretty special.
2: In today's NRLW Grand Final, the Roosters take on the Brisbane Broncos. And in the AFLW, wins to Port Adelaide, Western Bulldogs, Essendon and the Gold Coast.
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1: This is Strictly Soundtracks on Joy 94.9 on Sunday morning. My name is John. I'll be your host today. We are Strictly Soundtracks. We're the show where we take a dive, a deep dive even, into the soundtracks of film, TV, silver screen, digital screens. Occasionally we look at a specific film or a show, or occasionally we do what we're going to do today and we do a bit of a mixtape. Now, we have done a show like this before where we focused on an artist. We've done a Lady Gaga. No, we haven't. We've done a Madonna show. We've done a Dolly Parton show. And today we thought we'd better take care of one of the boys. And we're doing David Bowie. So I am joined in the studio by the Jean Genie, the Thin White Duke, whatever you want to call him.
2: Sure, g'day, Paul. I'll take all of them. Good morning, John. How are you?
1: I'm good.
2: That's good.
1: Unfortunately, Glenn is sick again.
2: Yes, I hope you're feeling better, Glenn.
1: Huge hugs to him. Yes. I hope you're feeling better soon, mate. We'll hopefully see you next week. So, as I said, we are going to focus on the music of David Bowie, which is not a mission for me. I am a fan, Paul.
2: You know what? I should be a fan, and I know.
1: Yes, you should be. Absolutely.
2: Because everyone tells me, you know, what a genius he was.
1: Yeah.
2: I always found him a bit pretentious and all that sort of, you know, the alter ego and all that sort of stuff a little bit hard to take.
1: Okay.
2: As you know,
1: the messages,
2: John,
1: are going to come,
2: you
1: know, in.
2: I'm a straight up pop boy. So all the pretensions and the theatricality of it just turned me a bit off.
1: Yeah, but look, fair enough.
2: Having said that, looking at his legacy now, you can appreciate just how incredible he was.
1: Yeah, yeah. I was an intermittent fan. There were phases of his that I love.
2: Yep.
1: And others that I was like, yeah. Like the Tin Machine phase, I didn't get.
2: No, not many did.
1: I know this is blasphemy. I didn't like his last album.
2: Oh, okay, right. Because it was generally well received by critics.
1: Yeah,
2: yeah.
1: But yeah, anyway, there were periods. But
2: I think the part that when he went very, very pop with Let's Dance and Modern Love and China Girl, that's when I sort of got on board.
1: Yeah, okay. Yeah. I mean, he refers to those as his Phil Collins years.
2: Oh. that's not a compliment.
1: He since clarified it and said he didn't mean it to be disrespectful. It was more that he was on the radio all the time.
2: True, and he really like was. Phil Collins. I mean, he was everywhere in that era. And also, I think that was the MTV era as well, which he really embraced as well.
1: Yeah, absolutely. Yeah. But one of the reasons I picked him today, he actually holds the record for being the most used artist in soundtracks.
2: Get out. Really?
1: Yeah, yeah. So, which surprised me.
2: But well, I think also because of his catalogue is so broad.
1: He's been around a while,
2: absolutely.
1: Yeah. And a lot of his stuff is popular. And he sold his rights, so it may well have been...
2: Oh.
1: He basically sold all of his back catalogue and you could buy Bowie bonds.
2: I saw that. That was in the late 90s, wasn't it?
1: Yeah, yeah. A few artists have done it.
2: Okay.
1: I can't think of one. I think someone recently has just done it. But anyway, we are very overdue in time already. So we'll start, as it should, with one of his classics. We're going to start with Heroes.
2: Which is a great song. I do love this song.
1: Yeah. It was in Moulin Rouge, The Perks of Being a Wallflower, Supernova, and The Green Hornet. And it was the Green Hornet.
2: And one of these things is not like the other.
1: It was also the song Dave Garn sang when he auditioned for Depeche Mode. So there you go.
2: Oh, is
1: it? Yep. There you go. I'll get him involved in some way.
2: Throw that one in for you. Good trivia.
1: This is Heroes. 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
4: Thanks for joining us this morning on Strictly Soundtracks. Today we are looking at the musical legacy of the one and the only David Bowie, who we're looking for a link to see why we're doing David Bowie this week. It's actually this month marks the 45th anniversary of Under Pressure, the duet he did with Queen.
5: There you go.
4: There you go.
5: Nice research.
4: I was trying to find a link. Why are we doing David Bowie today? But there you go. That's why we're doing
5: it. We've had this show on our list for a little while.
4: And then we have actually. You've wanted to do it for a long time, haven't you?
5: Yeah. Well, yeah. Yes, I have.
4: Now, we just heard Heroes, probably one of his signature tunes, and such a great song. A song that was listed at number 23 on Rolling Stone's list of the 500 greatest songs of all time. Not a bad ranking.
5: Fair enough.
4: Yes.
5: Depends what was number one, though. Do you know?
4: Didn't look.
5: Okay, fair enough.
4: Number 23, I thought you could be pretty proud of that.
5: 23 is pretty good.
4: Yeah, absolutely. Now, we're also going to be talking about his not only his musical legacy, but his acting roles as well, which were, let's say, spotty, patchy.
5: Yeah. He did more than I seem to remember. I remember certainly like Merry Christmas, Mr. Lawrence.
4: Of course.
5: Which was a great film and got me into the music of Ryuichi Sakamoto, who I think is fantastic. And we are going to play something from Labyrinth later because we would have to. That one was for Glenn. But the first one we're going to play is from a film that absolutely bombed, a 1986 movie called Absolute Beginners, which he did the theme tune for.
4: Yes.
5: It was a book by Colin McInnes, directed by Julian Temple, who also directed the great Rock and Roll Swindle.
4: Sex Pistols film. Julian Temple also, just as another bit of trivia for your trivia buffs, is the father of Juno Temple, who plays from Ted Lasso.
5: Oh, cool.
4: Keely.
5: There you go.
4: From Ted Lasso.
5: She's great.
4: Yeah, she's amazing.
5: Yep.
4: So her dad directed Absolute Fair enough.
5: The movie also starred Edward Tudor Pole, who was in the 70s, was in a band called Ten Pole Tudor, punk band. Mm-hmm. So he was in that film. He was also in Sid and Nancy.
4: Oh, that's a great one. I love Sid and Nancy.
5: So he's been in that sort of punk elm.
4: Were you a fan of Absolute Beginners? I've never seen it.
5: No. I didn't think it was great. It's sort of 50s film noir.
4: It looks good. I remember the clips that I saw. It always looked good.
5: I think history's been kinder than the box office on the day.
4: Yep.
5: But I really like the song.
4: The song was number five in Australia and number two in the UK. So from a film that bombed, the theme song did very well.
5: Yeah, cool. This is Absolute Beginners by David Bowie. You're on Joy.
4: Good one.

0: You've got to have a sax solo in the 80s. It was absolutely compulsory. It's funny, I was listening to The Cure's Head on the Door album last night, and even a couple of their songs have got sax solos. I'm like, wow.
1: It was obligatory, yeah.
0: You had to do it. Yep. That was Absolute Beginners from the movie of the same name, featuring David Bowie, the man we are talking about today.
1: Yes.
0: And his legacy of film and soundtracks.
1: We're talking about his acting roles. I didn't realise he was also in The Last Temptation of Christ.
0: Yeah, I saw that. I mean, I haven't seen the film, so yeah. That's probably why I didn't notice.
1: He was Pontius Pilate in The Last Temptation of Christ, yeah.
0: And another call out to Glenn, he was also in Twin Peaks, Fire Walk With Me.
1: Yes, the movie sequel to the TV show, yeah.
0: I know Glenn is a big, big, big Twin Peaks fan.
1: Absolutely, yes.
0: He was in The Prestige, playing Nikolai Tesla.
1: I've seen the film. I don't remember his role in that. And The Hunger, the one with Catherine Deneuve and Susan Sarandon as vampires.
0: Okay.
1: Yeah.
0: Susan Sarandon.
1: Yes.
0: The Man Who Fell to Earth.
1: That was his first film role, I think, wasn't it?
0: And Basquiat playing the...
1: Andy Warhol. Perfect casting, actually, for that one.
0: Yeah. So, he's done... I've liked some of the things that he's done, and others have been a bit meh.
1: I like that he gave it a go, too. Like, he's just, you know, try everything.
0: I was going to equate him with Sting at one point, but then that might not have been kind.
1: the only acting role I think of Sting is Dune.
0: Wasn't
1: the David Lynch one? Yeah.
0: Yeah.
1: Terrible.
0: Not, yeah. Anyway, we will keep going with the positive vibes this morning. What are we playing next? We're playing another of his classics. We're going to play Changes, which was in Life of Mars, the TV series, which I really loved.
1: I remember you were a big fan of that one. Yeah,
0: it was really good. It was in The Simpsons, The Comeback, and The Faculty.
1: And The Breakfast Club opens with the lyrics, "And these children that spit on you," from Changes. Okay. Yes.
0: There you go. We will play it. This is Bowie from an album apparently called Nothing Has Changed.
1: I thought it was from Hunky Dory.
0: Well, I think the album that Joy had in the library. It probably is from Hunky Dory. Right.
1: Yep.
0: But yeah, anyway,
1: we'll do it. It is Hunky Dory.
0: this is a great intro to a track.
1: It's a great song. This is probably, again, one of my favourites.
0: Yeah. You enjoy? Oh, yeah.

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4: I thought somebody was following me all day.
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4: 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I reckon there was somebody ducking behind a bush. It wasn't. I had a backpack on.
5: And it was making a noise.
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6: We are back on Strictly Soundtracks. It's Sunday morning, so we are talking all things film, telly and the music involved. And this week we're taking a little bit of a detour by focusing on the music and acting and soundtracks of the one and only Mr. David Jones, a.k.a. Mr. Bowie.
7: You know, that was another little interesting tidbit that I found out, that his real name was David Jones, but he changed it because people were confusing him with Davy Jones from the Monkeys.
6: Yeah. Where did you get Bowie from? Don't know.
7: And also, why do people pronounce it Bowie?
6: Bowie, yeah.
7: That really annoys me.
6: I know people like Ricky Gervais do that.
7: Yeah, it's always, Bowie, how important Bowie was
6: to make
7: me.
6: It sound more, you know, hip. Says knows? The two blokes over 50.
7: Hey, speak for yourself.
6: I think I made an assumption there. Anyway, I think so. Anyway, we will keep going. We're going to play another track by Mr. Bowie. And back to a film that he was in, which was Labyrinth from 1986. The last film directed by Jim Henson. Screenplay by Terry Jones, who was in Monty Python.
7: Oh, okay, yeah. Did he do Brazil and all of those ones? I think so, yeah.
6: I don't know.
7: Anyway, yep.
6: Stars Jennifer Connelly from A Beautiful Mind, Requiem for a Dream.
7: She was only 14 at the time.
6: Okay. And she plays Sarah, who is locked in a maze to rescue her baby brother from the Goblin King.
7: Played by Bowie.
6: Mr. Bowie. Apparently he had a son called Zowie, who then changed his name to Duncan.
7: Or Joey would. Or something, didn't he?
6: Yeah.
7: Anyway, how could you go through life with as your name Zowie?
6: Zowie Bowie.
7: That's just cruel.
6: We're not being very respectful.
7: Did you like Sunday. Did you like Labyrinth?
6: It's yeah, a film I've never seen. I thought it was good fun. Okay. I mean, it's a Muppet film.
7: Yes.
6: So, you know, it sort of follows on from the Dark Crystal sort of concept.
7: Oh, right. Yes.
6: Not story, but I thought it was good. Bowie's got, you know, an interesting costume and codpiece and hair and the whole works going on.
7: I saw there was also executive producer was George Lucas.
6: Okay.
7: So they really brought out the big guns for this one, didn't they?
6: Yeah. I think, I don't know that it performed massively well at the box office. But
7: it's become a bit of a cult thing now, hasn't it?
6: Yeah. Yeah. Like a lot of those things.
7: Yeah.
6: You know, it's sort of people look back and go, oh, it was actually pretty cool.
7: Yeah.
6: This is a great track. We're going to play Underground. This is from the movie Labyrinth.
7: Labyrinth.
6: I was thinking, what's it called? Great. Definitely 80s production here. And a saxophone.

0: that is David Bowie and the song Underground from the film Labyrinth. That's a great one.
1: Yeah, it's really. Yeah. I think it's really happy, you know,
0: and
1: almost,
0: bring in a choir,
1: like a gospel-y
0: bring in a choir,
1: thing.
0: Why not? Why wouldn't you?
1: Really good.
0: That's great. Okay, we are moving on to another one of his that's been used widely so far, to the extent that a TV series was built around this title.
1: Yeah. It was great.
0: Life
1: it was a great
0: on
1: show.
0: Mars.
1: A great show.
0: So it's like a time travel show, isn't it?
1: Yeah, it's a sort of an English cop, and I can't remember the premise, but I think he drives a car and it goes back in time or something.
0: Yeah, he has a car accident and discovers that he's time traveled to 1973.
1: Yep.
0: Yeah, that sounds fun.
1: I think they only did three seasons. I've got the first two on DVD, I think. But, you know, back as you do, back in the day, and buy it, never watch it again.
0: Yeah, absolutely. So Life on Mars has been used in Licorice Pizza and another one, Breaking the Waves, a 1996 film from Lars von Trier, which is a downer.
1: Yeah, it was in The Life Aquatic as well.
0: Oh, yes, right. Yeah.
1: Great video. It's the one where he's got, you know, his orange wig on and his blue eyeshadow and
0: so
1: stuff.
0: This was the Ziggy Stardust persona?
1: Yeah, we were just talking about that. Probably. It was 1971.
0: That was peak Ziggy Stardust.
1: But great track. Obviously one of his legacy pieces.
0: Yes, very well. This is a great one too.
2: It's a god-awful small affair.
1: We shouldn't talk.

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3: 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This is Strictly Soundtracks, the show where we talk about the movies and the telly and the songs and all the stuff. We are talking today about the music and movies, TV shows of David Bowie, who, as we said at the beginning of the show, is the artist used most for soundtracks and things, possibly because he's got a 50-year catalogue. Although there were certainly periods that were less joy-friendly. I mean, my favourite Bowie song is Heart's Filthy Lesson, which is from the movie Seven.
4: We have
3: played it, but it's not really Sunday morning
4: pretty
3: music.
4: Grim.
3: It's a little bit industrial. Having said that, we are playing the Nine Inch Nails one at the end of the show.
4: Oh, yes.
3: But we'll get back to the movies. We're back in the 80s with Modern Love.
4: Right, smack bang in the 80s.
3: Yeah. One of my favourite, probably, of his tracks from that period.
4: Well, this is when he teamed up with producer Nile Rodgers Chic fame and went very commercial. And by all accounts, when they first met, Nile Rodgers sort of gave him a template of what he was working on, and which was more or less what he'd already done.
3: Okay.
4: And David Bowie said, no, I want hits. Like, I'm just going commercial. So, and he certainly...
3: That period.
4: Well, that was his most commercial period ever, I think, with Let's Dance, Modern Love, Little China Girl.
3: Yeah. I know. I remember him playing this at Live Aid and being...
4: Yes, that's right.
3: Yeah, really stoked. It was brilliant stuff.
4: Yeah.
3: This is Modern Love by David Bowie with a great intro. Very chic.
4: There.

0: That, of course, is Modern Love by David Bowie, who is the subject of today's episode. We're looking at his legacy, his musical legacy, his films and his TV appearances. That's such a great song, isn't it?
1: It's a great song.
0: Produced, as we said, by Nile Rodgers, who really just has such an incredible catalogue of songs. I saw him live a couple of years ago, and he played all of the greatest hits.
1: Yep.
0: For example, things like
1: Things
0: Dance
1: That
0: He'd
1: Been
0: album.
1: On. Okay.
0: And Madonna, like you forget he did, you know, the Like a Virgin album as well.
1: Yep.
0: I mean, and then Diana Ross, Chic, of course. I mean,
1: I think he did some work with like people like Howard Jones and stuff too.
0: Yes, he did. Yeah, that's right. So. That's Modern Love, but you said it's been used in quite a few films and TV.
1: Yeah, Bridget Jones, Mad About the Boy, Pretty Little Liars, Sleeping with Other People, Couples Retreat, which I don't know anything about, and Hot Tub Time Machine. Hot Tub Time Machine, yeah.
0: Of course, perfect setting.
1: Let's go back to the 70s.
0: Yes, it's a great one.
1: Yeah. Actually, you funny said that. It's probably one of my least favourite Bowie songs.
0: Oh, really?
1: Yeah. Okay. This era I wasn't into.
0: So this is when he left sort of glam rock and became more inspired by R&B, soul, Motown sounds. He moved to Philadelphia to record this album.
1: Yeah. It's been used on a lot of things. Jack Reacher, 50 Shades of Grey, 16 Candles.
0: 16 Candles.
1: Drop Dead Gorgeous, Aloha.
0: Okay, Aloha. Oh, my gosh. What a terrible film that is.
1: Yeah.
0: And also features, we're talking about Young Americans,
1: okay,
0: of course.
1: Sorry. Yes. For those of you playing at home.
0: Just keep guessing. Featuring Luther Vandross on background vocals.
1: Okay.
0: I know.
1: There you go.
0: And he also apparently became so inspired that he recruited James Brown's band members
1: for this
0: session as well.
1: Yeah. I mean, great musicianship. Just sung about the
0: Let You Be Cold.
1: Yeah. Anyway, it's Young Americans. More saxophone.

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6: We are back on Strictly Soundtracks, but we've only got one song left to go on our journey into the, I was going to say bowels, a different word.
7: The catalogue?
6: Yes, thank you, Paul.
7: That's yes, much better.
6: Into the catalogue of Mr. David Bowie, who obviously prolific songwriter, icon, image weaver, actor to a degree.
7: We haven't talked about his other one, Just a Gigolo. Have you ever seen that one?
6: No.
7: With Marlene Dietrich.
6: Okay.
7: Her last film role, and Kim Novak.
6: Wow. Okay. That's an impressive one to...
7: Well, no, it was a huge flop.
6: Oh.
7: And apparently, David Bowie made the comment that this was my 32 Elvis Presley movies rolled into one. But apparently, okay, again, it's another one of those cult films that have sort of taken on a life of its own.
6: I guess it sounds like he was aware of maybe where
7: his limitations.
6: Yeah.
7: Mm, yeah.
6: I don't think of other... I mean, I was thinking yesterday of other sort of 80s pop stars that have been in films. Phil Collins was in one. He did...
7: He was in Buster. Buster, yeah, that's right. Yeah.
6: I can't think of too many... I can't think of many that many...
7: Well, Madonna, of course.
6: Madonna. Mm. I was about to say, I can't think of too many women, then you threw that one straight in. Yeah, there wasn't a lot. Madonna.
7: This is where you need Glenn, because Glenn would come up with 25 know. Different yeah. people that have done.
6: He's unwell. If you're listening, buddy, I hope you're feeling a bit better, and we see you next week.
7: Yep.
6: We've got one song left to go. One of my favourites, back into the late 90s, so he's more experimental phase. It's a song co-written by Brian Eno from Ultravox and all those sort of bands.
7: And sort of electronic pioneer, wasn't he?
6: Yep. But also featuring Trent Reznor, who I'm a big fan of from the Nine Inch Nails.
7: Yes.
6: Also,
7: and they've released an EP of this song, which is I'm Afraid of Americans, that also had one version featuring rapper Ice Cube.
6: Okay. Right.
7: Let's just throw everything at the wall, see what sticks.
6: See if it sticks. So this was used in the epitome of movie wonderfulness, Showgirls, and another thing called The Purge, which I have no idea about.
7: The Purge, with...
6: Sounds a bit like my mornings.
7: Okay, yep. Let's just play the song, John.
6: Court Stealing and The Interview. This is I'm Afraid of Americans. Thank you, Katie, for your show. Looking forward to the Living in 70s team. Hopefully they're not playing too much Bowie. I forgot to tell you. Sorry, team. You've been listening. Thank you for doing so. We'll see you next week.
7: See you next week. Thanks, John.
6: This is I'm Afraid of Americans. One in particular.

0: 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Unwind with us weeknights with uplifting, informative and empowering programs. Joy.
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3: Hello, I'm David Cameron. Newcastle's Lord Mayor says today's Rugby League Grand Final will be a tough day for the city, but he hopes the community will come together. An 18-year-old man is before the courts, charged with multiple offences after he allegedly crashed his car into a crowd of Newcastle Knights fans yesterday morning, injuring 10 people. They'd gathered to wave off the team as they left for Sydney. Gavin Morris has told Today he hopes people will unite.
4: It's okay to support and celebrate the Knights, and it's okay to keep the victims in the back of your mind with your thoughts with them. I'm calling on our community to come together like never before. It's going to be a special day no matter what.
3: The Treasurer has downplayed the prospect of new cost of living relief in the mid-year budget update in December. It comes as the Reserve Bank hiked interest rates to a 15-year high and said government spending is partly fueling inflation. Speaking to the ABC, Jim Chalmers says people can expect a modest budget, but one that fits with current pressures.
5: I think people understand that the mid-year update will necessarily be a pretty tight ship. And that's because of these pressures on our budget, the ones that are existing already, but also these additional pressures coming at us from around the world.
3: Tasmania police say a man will be proceeded against after a report of damage at the state's Parliament House in Hobart overnight. Police were called to the scene about 11:20 after 10 windows and two glass doors were damaged. Police say no entry was gained to the building. The alleged offender, a 44-year-old Hobart man, was located shortly afterwards. The man will be proceeded against via summons on a destroy property charge and will appear in the Hobart Magistrates Court at a later date. Thousands of protesters have marched on the streets of the Spanish capital Madrid, demanding action on the country's housing crisis. It comes a day after lawmakers rejected emergency legislation that would have protected tenants through rent freezes and other measures. Many demonstrators called for a general strike.
6: The rents go higher and higher and higher. Our salaries are not increasing as much as rent is.
7: We are all in our 30s. Living with roommates.
3: Ethiopian government troops and allied local militias are taking control of Mekelle, capital of the northern province of Tigray. Witnesses speak of widespread looting. BBC Africa's Caleb Mogus has this report.
8: Residents of the regional capital told Reuters that Tigrayan authorities and soldiers had left Mekelle in large numbers with military trucks. The latest conflict began 10 days ago after Tigrayan rebel forces seized three airports in the region and reportedly launched an attack on federal positions. The conflict is increasingly becoming a regional diplomatic crisis as Ethiopia accuses Eritrea, Sudan and Egypt of supporting the rebels in the north. The last war in northern Ethiopia killed more than 500,000 people, according to the African Union.
3: 80,000 people are expected to fill Sydney's Accor Stadium for today's Rugby League Grand Finals. This afternoon we'll see the NRLW final between the Roosters and the Broncos. Then the Roosters and the Knights face off for the NRL season decider. In soccer, England have trounced Croatia in the UEFA Nations League, winning 7-0 away. England striker Harry Kane scored twice. It's Croatia's biggest ever defeat.
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1: Welcome everybody to Living in the 70s on Joy 94.9. With your two hosts, myself, Marty, and my animal of a little co-host, is Venetia. Well, she could be purring.
2: Yes, yes. Yeah. I'd much prefer to be purring. Thanks, Marty.
1: Yeah. Hello, how are you?
2: Hello, I'm good.
1: Now, before we go any further, I just want to acknowledge that I'm coming to you from Cubby Cubby Land, which is the Sunshine Coast.
2: And I'm coming from Wurundjeri Country, down in Victoria.
1: And a very big thank you to our morning shows, the lovely Miss Katie with Miss Chatelaine, and of course the team from Strictly Soundtracks playing some fantastic music. So it's all happening here on Joy on a Sunday.
2: Yeah.
1: And our theme today, if you haven't guessed it, is animal songs. We're going to
2: play,
1: and I promise you we will not play Animal Crackers in My Soup.
2: Thank goodness for that. No gambling muskrats this show either.
1: Oh, no, no. Though I think we have played that on a...
2: We have, yeah.
1: We did, on another animal show with the little, the little rats, those little sneaky little buggers. Anyway, we are going to kick off our show today with a cracker of a song.
2: Yeah, so good.
1: Yeah.
2: So good.
1: Yep.
2: Yeah.
1: It's Heart with Barracuda from 1977. Really, really strong, powerful song, this is.
2: Yeah. Yeah.
1: And we'll tell you sort of a bit more of a story, you know, after the song has played. I mean, we've mentioned it before, but, you know, we want to sort of just recap of where you're going to go. But anyway, here is Heart with Barracuda from 1977.

0: the fantastic Heart there with that amazing song Barracuda from 1977. And Ann Wilson's vocals on that track are just blistering. So good. Yeah,
1: well, you know,
0: really good.
1: The anger is real.
0: Yeah.
1: Song. Now, I know we've mentioned this before, but not everyone sort of listens every single week and da-da-da-da-da. So a Detroit radio promoter made a really crude remark to Ann Wilson about her sister Nancy after a show, following really a bit of a disgusting publicity stunt by Heart's former record label that had implied...
0: It was
1: implied,
0: the poster, wasn't it? Yeah,
1: I wasn't quite sure, but it implied that the sisters were lovers.
0: Yeah. I think it was a poster.
1: Was it a poster?
0: Kind of, you know, implied it. Yeah.
1: And Anne channeled that anger into this song.
0: Went back to her hotel room afterwards and wrote the lyrics.
1: Yeah.
0: And then when she told Nancy about it, Nancy was also infuriated and contributed to the melody and the bridge.
1: So, you know, the ending. It's actually like a studio stunt. So the song's explosive ending wasn't simply left to fade. You know, it was all deliberate. So Nancy Wilson says, you know, the band members had worked the faders themselves, pushing the levels higher and higher before cutting everything off altogether. And she remembers the console being driven so hard that smoke was coming out of the board. I'm not sure whether that's true, but anyway.
0: The Barracuda, of course, the producer Mike Flicker later said that, you know, Barracuda was created conceptually out of a lot of this record business rubbish, he said a stronger word. Barracuda could be anyone from the local promotion man to the president of a record company. That is the Barracuda. It was born out of that whole experience.
1: Oh, yes. Okay. Mm. Oh, now, next song. Really love it. We've played this before, right?
0: We have a few times, but it deserves it. It's so good.
1: Yeah. It's America with a Horse with No Name is the name of the song from 1972, written by Dewey Bunnell and released by America in late 1971. And it sort of became the group's breakthrough hit.
0: It's so strange, like travelling through the desert on a horse with no name.
1: Well, the song was actually first called Desert Song. Bunnell had written it around the imagery of the American desert, drawing on memories of travelling through the Southwest as a child.
0: I always kind of imagine, you know, Clint Eastwood from The Good, the Bad and the Ugly, you know, like when he doesn't have any water and he's kind of dying of thirst in the desert on the horse you know, about to fall off.
1: Okay, that's the horse with no name. Nothing to do with that, but anyway, here is America.

0: 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Groovy!
1: Love is wonderfully diverse. 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Joy sponsor.

0: 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And that was Russell Morris with that wonderful song Wings of an Eagle from 1972, which was a non-album single. So we've had a horse, a barracuda, and now an eagle in our animal show. And I love that song. It's so it's lovely. I love the way it finishes.
1: It's just a great song. I mean, it reached number 9 on the Australian Go Set chart. So
0: there's
1: one for the memories.
0: Yes.
1: Making basically Morris's 6th top 20 single. Yeah, and it reached number 14 in New Zealand.
0: Oh, wow. There you go. Yeah, it's very lovely.
1: Yeah, and it's quite spiritual.
0: Yeah.
1: Yeah, which is very different to his, you know, what was the earlier, The Real Thing.
0: The Real Thing.
1: Yeah, which is very sort of, spacey. Mm. But anyway. Mm. Okay, our next song. this is kind of cute.
0: Look, it is cute. I think the Jamaican, the Islander accent that they sing it in is, and the calypso kind of feel, I'm not sure you'd be able to get away with it today. I think it's slightly problematic.
1: There's a lot you couldn't get away with today. Anyway, it's the Kinks with Ape Man from 1970. And, a bit of a fun song. We'll talk about it a bit more later. I think

0: The Kinks there with Eight Man from 1970. And the song is essentially Ray Davies wanting to escape civilization.
1: Yeah.
0: He's actually fed up with pollution, traffic, noise, and the pressures of modern city. And wants to get away from it all. Now, you're right, because musically it's unusual for the Kinks because the track has, you know, calypso-influenced rhythm, which,
1: he does put on a bit of a Jamaican accent while singing it as well.
0: It followed Lola.
1: Yes.
0: And that was a very, very big hit.
1: And a very different track,
0: yeah. I've got a note here. It was actually censored. The original line about pollution contained the phrase, "a foggin' up my eyes," but radio programmers thought the pronunciation sounded too much like something else.
1: Oh, okay.
0: Go figure. Anyway.
1: The album name is kind of fun, Lola versus Power Man and the Money Go Round, Part 1.
0: Crazy. Okay, our next song, Led Zeppelin, Black Dog.
1: So good.
0: What can we say about this that we probably haven't said before? It opens up the album Led Zeppelin 4. You know, the main riff came from Paul Jones, and it's just a fantastic track.
1: So good.
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0: You are listening to Living in the 70s on Joy 94.9 with Marty and Venetia. And that was Elton John with Honky Cat from 1972 from his album...
1: Honky Chateau.
0: Yes, Honky Chateau. Now, it was the opening track on that album and became the second single after Rocket Man. And, of course, Rocket Man was huge.
1: Huge.
0: And, again, look, musically, it's Elton John dipping into New Orleans territory, right?
1: Yeah.
0: Funky, syncopated groove, punchy, brass. You know, very different characters from the ballads and the piano-led pop songs for which he was really quite famous for. And this was the first album for Elton John that had recordings from his classic trio of Davy Johnston, Dee Murray and Nigel Olsen sort of performing together. And they performed together a lot on Elton John's albums, which kind of gave him... In a way, consistency.
1: Same sort of feel, same sound, and all that.
0: And also, it was kind of a known. Well, they were a known entity, really. Well, he played with them. It was a really successful album, and they just, they just sort of clicked. And so he created quite a few albums with it with that trio. Actually, I'm just trying to remember whether it was right up to just recently, but. But I think more through the 70s, I don't know, to be honest.
1: I don't know. I'm not an Elton John expert.
0: And so that song was actually recorded in a French chateau.
1: Hence Honky Chateau,
0: The Chateau de Héroville, I think that's how you you pronounce it, a residential recording studio. It was about 25 miles northwest of Paris.
1: Right. There you go.
0: Yeah, so they lived, worked there during their sessions.
1: Not a bad life, really, is it?
0: Not a bad life at all. All righty.
1: Yeah.
0: Now,
1: this song. Yeah. I love this track. This is the Rolling Stones' Wild Horses from their 1971 album Sticky Fingers. And lots of people love this track because it was rated on the Rolling Stone, greatest 500 greatest songs of all time. The 2004 list had it as number 334, but it jumped up to 193 in the 2021 update. So it's
0: funny.
1: I
0: wonder what makes those charts. You know, things jump around like that.
1: They expanded. I think they included a whole lot. The big difference between 2004 and 2021 was they included a lot more female and artists of colour in the group of, I think it's about 300 artists or more, that vote on the top 500 songs.
0: Oh, right.
1: So they really broadened who were voting. And they obviously liked Wild Horses a lot better than the 2004 bunch. So there you go.
0: Look, it's a bit of a departure for the Stones from the usual swagger, I suppose. But
1: But it's a bit like Angie, I suppose. It's like they do some of these really nice slow ballads.
0: Yeah, they've got some great sort of much slower tracks.
1: Yeah, they do.
0: Actually, some of their slower ones,
1: they're lovely.
0: I'm more inclined to listen to than the the rockier songs. It reached number 28 on the US Billboard Hot 100, number 11 in Canada, and so it's done. You know, it did. I was going to say it's done. It did really well on on the charts.
1: And you know, Mick Jagger has said that he was definitely very inside this piece emotionally, and you can tell.

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0: listening to Living in the 70s on Joy 94.9. And that was Al Stewart with Year of the Cat from 1976. So this last segment, Marty, it's cats and dogs.
1: Cats and dogs.
0: Cats and dogs.
1: You might even say it's raining cats and dogs.
0: Yeah. I love that. I love that that song, Year of the Cat. It's such a strange song. And probably the only thing of Al Stewart's that really I know. I mean, I don't think he was a one-hit wonder, but...
1: Well, that became his signature song.
0: Yeah, definitely.
1: It really did. Everyone sort of knows him for that. I mean, it was written by Al Stewart and the pianist Peter Wood.
0: He wasn't the pianist. Al Stewart is the pianist on the track.
1: Oh, sorry, Stewart and pianist, yep.
0: Yeah, so so Al Stewart was listening to some other show pianist Peter Wood he was opening for Linda Ronstadt during a 1975 tour, and Peter Wood was playing, and Stewart asked if he could take some of the catchy chords and progressions that Peter Woods was playing during a sound check. Apparently Peter Wood said no, but Stewart took them anyway the melodic line of the Year of the Cat, and then gave him a songwriting credit.
1: Okay. It was produced by Alan Parsons.
0: Yes, that's right. And the piano playing in it is very intricate and quite flowery and florid, I would say, but it works really well, yeah.
1: Yeah, there you go. All right, good track. Good track. Where are we? We're about to... We are in our last segment.
0: Yeah. And we've got a dog or dogs.
1: We've got David Bowie with Diamond Dogs. Great track. I'm a big Bowie fan, as you know.
0: Yes.
1: And it was released in 1974 as the kind of the title track of his eighth studio album. And the single came out in June, reached about number 21 in the UK.
0: Yeah.
1: Diamond Dogs was partly born actually from Bowie abandoning, you know, his plan to turn George Orwell's 1984 into a stage musical. So that's what he had in his head.
0: I'm not sure about a musical, but I don't know. It didn't happen. With David Bowie, it could have been good, but yeah.
1: Maybe not. But the other thing is that it also marked Bowie moving away from that polished sort of like glam rock sound, like from the Spiders from Mars.
0: Yeah, it's definitely rougher, isn't it? It's definitely a bit grungier, Diamond Dogs.
1: Yeah.

0: Well, that's
1: what are we doing next week?
0: That's our show. Please stick around for Three Chords and the Truth. They're going to play some fantastic music, or continue to play some fantastic music. Next week it's all names. Sweetie.
1: We're taking names.
0: Taking names. So have a great rest of the weekend, everyone. We will see you next week. Bye.
1: Bye.

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1: Hey, it's Daz. Coming up on the next episode, NRL trailblazer Ian Roberts chats to Jax from Game On about his life and his upcoming documentary. We meet a Joy volunteer who really is making a big difference. And the team from Outtakes look at a show from the late 90s, early 2000s that was instrumental in breaking new ground. 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

0: Welcome to Three Chords and the Truth on Joy 94.9. It's with Craig and Barbara. Hi, Craig.
1: Hello, Barbara. Hello. Hey, how are you?
0: Yeah, not too bad. Bit early still, somehow it feels.
1: It's great to be here.
0: Yes.
1: And we are here with you for the next 2 hours to present some wonderful songs from the Three Chords and the Truth team.
0: Beautiful music.
1: Exactly. We need to thank Living in the 70s, Marty and Venetia. Thank you for a wonderful show about animals.
0: Lots of animals there.
1: It was really good. Some of my favourite songs.
0: And we had Strictly Soundtracks before that with lots of Bowie songs.
1: Oh, that's right. Yeah, yes, that was cool
0: a bit
1: too.
0: Of a Bowie days, yes. And I think I didn't bring any Bowie, just to say.
1: No Bowie, no 70s. The oldest song I've got is 1990, so trying to keep it contemporary. But we are a genre show.
0: We are.
1: And we play a bit of country, folk, blues, gospel. We'd love you to stay with us for the next 2 hours and, listen to our fabulous tracks.
0: Yes, and we usually have a theme.
1: We do.
0: And it's a very obvious one today.
1: It is.
0: It is the first weekend in October.
1: Yes.
0: What happens is daylight savings.
1: That's correct. We could have been here an hour later than we are, but we're not.
0: We're both very organized people.
1: Yes,
0: so
1: correct.
0: We're here.
1: So songs about light is what we're going to be playing for the next 2 hours. Please stay with us and hope you enjoy the show.
0: Yes. And we're going in with a cover. Ha ha. Who would have thought? It's a cover of Light My Fire from The Doors, but it is a bit of a slightly different version because we're a slightly different show. It's a cover by Jose Feliciano, which you might know from, he's the Feliz Navidad.
1: Oh, yes. Yes.
0: And he did this beautiful cover of Light My Fire. It starts a bit slower, but we're getting there in the end.
1: Sounds great.
0: You're on Joy 94.9.

0: You're on Joy 94.9 with Craig and Barbara this afternoon. This is Three Chords and the Truth.
1: It is.
0: Yes, and you are listening to songs about light today.
1: Yes.
0: Yes, as our theme. And that lovely song was, which we did introduce it already,
1: yeah,
0: didn't we?
1: But it doesn't hurt to say it again. It was Light My Fire, covered by Jose Feliciano.
0: Really nice.
1: Around, originally Doors.
0: Of course, yes, exactly, yes.
1: Yeah.
0: Very cool.
1: Yeah, how did you get up this morning?
0: It seemed okay. You know, I didn't really notice the hour difference. Did you? I mean,
1: yeah, I don't know. I'm always up early, so
0: it doesn't
1: really matter.
0: Okay,
1: but I did fall asleep again. Today. Sometimes on the weekend that happens, and then I woke up and I'm, you know, that there's always that little confusion. Like, is it this time now or that time now?
0: Yes,
1: because your phone's so good. You know?
0: Yes,
1: your
0: phone just, yes,
1: switches.
0: New.
1: And then, yeah,
0: I had the. I've got the sort of digital clock there that doesn't do it. So it was when I looked at it, it was like, it's really early. I'll just try and sleep in. But
1: I've got one of those in the bathroom that are still analog where you need
0: to. That's right. Yes, change the hour.
1: But that's also always a good reality check that it actually happened, you know.
0: True.
1: But sometimes you get confused and you don't know, is that clock I'm looking at new time, old time? I don't know.
0: So the beauty now that we have is that the days are vaguely longer and there's more light
1: in the
0: later part of the day.
1: But it's a bit
0: which is always
1: longer,
0: nice, isn't
1: longer
0: it?
1: Longer dark in the morning.
0: Yeah, yes, yes.
1: Mm. Yeah.
0: I love the idea of that.
1: Yeah, I don't mind. I mean, and my curtains don't fade much.
0: Oh.
1: Unlike other people's curtains further north. Isn't that the thing that they say? I don't know. I was told that in Queensland, apparently, they can't have daylight savings because it fades the curtains.
0: Oh, really?
1: And the cows get confused.
0: Oh, the cows get confused, of course. Yeah. Yes. Well, I don't think they need it so much up there, maybe.
1: No,
0: you know, they've got lots of light.
1: Yes.
0: All the time.
1: And warmth.
0: And warmth, exactly. Yeah.
1: And everyone in Queensland, I think, is in bed by 8 o'clock anyway.
0: Oh, really?
1: Is that not true either?
0: Oh. Well, I don't know.
1: I'm spreading a lot.
0: I would have thought they would stay up later.
1: I'm spreading
0: because
1: a lot
0: of the
1: rumors.
0: Light. You know?
1: I think they're up really early because they're trying to do the exercise before it gets too hot.
0: Oh, okay. Oh, well, that makes sense.
1: I don't know.
0: Yes.
1: Sorry for
0: I do have
1: anyone
0: some family in
1: Queensland.
0: Brisbane, so please let me know. Yes.
1: I don't mean to offend. I'm just repeating what people tell me and think it's funny.
0: Well, let's get another song started, shall we? Right?
1: A good idea.
0: I'm going to play a band called The Bamboos.
1: Ooh.
0: Do you know them?
1: No.
0: Well, they are a Melbourne soul funk band, and they've been around for a couple of decades, actually.
1: That's probably why I don't know them.
0: Yeah, well, maybe. Yeah. They're, but, you know, they were resident at the Nightcat back in Fitzroy for a long, long, long time.
1: Nice.
0: And they used to have rotating lead vocalists, but they've sort of stuck. They've had people like Dan Sultan and Montaigne sing with them, but they've sort of stuck with Kylie Oldest now, who's been primary lead vocalist for them since 2006, and she's a lead on this track that we're about to hear. She's worked with them extensively, but she also has her own solo album, six solo albums.
1: Wow.
0: The latest of which, Hybrid, was released in February this year.
1: Hmm.
0: Yeah, they are actually playing Queenscliff Music Festival in November, The Bamboos. So I thought that might be a little prelude to that.
1: I was thinking about that as well. Yes.
0: Yes, thank you.
1: I appreciate
0: that. Yeah. And, you know, they're awesome. I haven't seen them live, but I've seen Kylie because Kylie played our Swinburne Christmas party last year and she was phenomenal.
1: Okay.
0: Really amazing. So I do recommend them. And this is called Lit Up from their 2018 album, Nighttime People. So it sort of fits in with the theme of our light show today.
1: Beautiful.
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0: Australia's one and only Joy.
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0: You're on Joy 94.9. This is Three Chords and the Truth. Today with Craig and Barbara.
1: Hey,
0: and
1: hey.
0: This was Janice Ian.
1: Oh, lovely.
0: Yes, yes, and her song was called Lighter Light. There's another famous song of hers that she has about lights, which is called Bright Lights and Promises.
1: Okay.
0: But I thought this one was actually one I hadn't really heard before. So
1: yeah, I didn't know that one.
0: It's sort of very of stuff, nice because sometimes her songs are a bit very sad usually and a bit more
1: traumatic or even at times.
0: This felt a little bit lighter and almost upbeat.
1: Absolutely, which is Joy's mantra, right? Uplifting tracks, which we don't necessarily subscribe to in this show because the genre we work with, it, you know, allows for a little bit of sadness. Melancholy at times, let's say, to be fair.
0: Yeah, because we do play a lot of country and blues, roots music, sometimes a bit of jazz.
1: Yes, absolutely. Singer-songwriter stuff, which, you know, leads to very personal stories.
0: Yeah, we like
1: of the artists that we celebrate. Yes, we do.
0: And so if you want to send us a message,
1: we'd love that.
0: Yeah, we'd love that. You could send us a text to 0427569949.
1: Yes, or you can email in at onair@joy.org.au is the one that I'm thinking of. Yes.
0: Let us know what you're up to today.
1: What does daylight savings mean to you?
0: How do you feel about it? Because there's still a lot of discussions all around the world
1: about it. Yes.
0: I mean, Australia is a classic example where some states have it, others don't.
1: Yes.
0: And also we have all these different time zones, so it just gets so much more confusing, I find.
1: Absolutely. Fair, yes. Does Germany have daylight savings?
0: Yes.
1: Okay.
0: But there's some... And I don't know, I've lost the plot with it now. There was some thing that the EU had decided they don't do it anymore, but they're still doing it, so I'm not quite sure if that was decided for a particular year. I need to look into that again.
1: Right. Odd.
0: Yes, very odd. But I think it's been around for a while, on and off, at different times through the last 100 years, I think.
1: Oh,
0: and,
1: yeah.
0: Because I think it all started with... people that try to save electricity.
1: That
0: was one reason, but I think it's been, there's been studies and everything, and it's been proven that it doesn't make a difference. But I really think it makes sense to have these longer evenings in light where you can do more stuff outside. And
1: well, that's right, for mental health purposes rather than saving electricity necessarily. But
0: But
1: uplifting for people. Yeah.
0: Lift me up.
1: That's right.
0: Yeah. Hey, you were talking about Kylie before, and I was just
1: Kylie Oldest. Yes, yes.
0: Did you watch the AFL?
1: Well, the other Kylie.
0: Because I know that you're usually not a sports person, but I thought that might probably get a lot of gay people watch that.
1: Yes. Look, I've had a lot of discussion about this.
0: Ooh.
1: And I'm mildly little disappointed with our pop princess for vaguely betraying her, you know, people that have supported her for, you know, 550 years, us gays. But, you know, to be fair, I have watched – well, I didn't watch the entire game. Absolutely not. No, it's not my thing. But I did watch her 20-minute set on YouTube and – it was spectacular.
0: Oh, yeah.
1: Absolutely
0: and,
1: spectacular.
0: And G-Flip in there was
1: awesome. Yeah, I loved seeing G-Flip.
0: Those two together. Oh, my God.
1: Yep. G-Flip, I could see just G-Flip just being ecstatic to be there.
0: Yeah,
1: you know, which was
0: I think
1: thrilling.
0: She posted afterwards and saying that this was definitely one of the best days of her life ever. And, you know, they have this whole tattoo thing going on. Do you know that story?
1: No, I do not know that.
0: So
1: no.
0: G-Flip, so I think Kylie saw G-Flip once and then met her and afterwards said G-Flip is cute or something.
1: Okay,
0: something like that. Yeah. And so she had that tattooed on her arm. And when you watch them together, you see that Kylie kisses her arm.
1: Oh.
0: So she kisses the tattoo.
1: Oh, wow. I did not know that.
0: I hope I have the quote right. Sorry, apologies if not. But
1: it was a lovely moment, it seemed, for them, yes. And amazing how she got through at least 10 to 12 of her tracks in that 20 minutes. Just
0: she did a medley of, you know. Fabulous job. Yeah, and I loved the bit when the whole audience sang la, la, la.
1: Yes, yes, yes.
0: That was just
1: All the footy fans that don't really know who she is.
0: You could really, you know, so easy. Very great performance, I thought.
1: Yes.
0: Very nice.
1: Kylie.
0: We had a message.
1: Already?
0: Yes.
1: Oh, my goodness.
0: Do you want to...
1: have a look? I can't quite read it.
0: Oh, can you read it? Yeah, please. Yes. So I think this is about daylight savings, and Shane from Wodonga wrote in and said, I think it should be flipped so it gets darker earlier in summer and we're not up all night sweating.
1: Oh, yes, fair point.
0: Fair point.
1: Yes, fair, but fair, Shane. I hear you.
0: I think it gets quite hot up in Wodonga at times as well in summer.
1: Yeah, I guess so. Yeah, in summer. It could be sweltering. It's sweltering everywhere, right?
0: Yeah.
1: Well done, Shane. Yes.
0: Thank you. Yeah. We're open to all opinions.
1: Absolutely.
0: Here. We have no power.
1: No.
0: We'd love to hear about people's opinions. And we might have a few opinions ourselves.
1: We will. Yes, we do. All right. But how about some more music?
0: Yes.
1: We're on the lights, yeah? Have you heard of Bright Light, Bright Light? The Probably. Artist?
0: Yes.
1: Right. Otherwise known as Rod Thomas.
0: Okay.
1: He is our own, you know, community LGBTIQ plus artist.
0: Mm-hmm.
1: And he mostly does electronica, let's be fair. But this is a very different song.
0: I was hoping for that.
1: Yeah. I know what's happening here, right? It's a cover. We're back to the covers again.
0: Nice.
1: It is a cover of the Annie Lennox 1992 song Love Song for a Vampire, originally written and played in the movie Bram Stoker's Dracula, I believe. Now, Rod has produced and mixed his version of the track himself. He called himself a lifelong Annie fan. I've got a lot of his feed coming through my social media. And he loves his divas. He loves his 80s divas, you know, particularly people like Kate Bush and Madonna and Kylie, all of those. He describes the song as perfect, and he said he wanted to pay homage to its beauty and depth. It was released. He released it in October 2025. His moniker as an artist, Bright Light, Bright Light, fits our theme for today. So here we go.
0: Beautiful.
1: Bright Light, Bright Light. I have to say.
0: Bit of a tongue.
1: Seriously. Love Song for a Vampire. You are on Joy 94.9.

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0: You're on Joy 94.9, listening to Three Chords and the Truth, and you're with Craig and Barbara today. And that was, people might think this is a cover.
1: Yes.
0: It's actually not. No. So that was Bruce Springsteen, Blinded by the Light, from his 1973 debut album.
1: Yes.
0: It was called Greetings from Asbury Park, New York.
1: Oh, yeah, right.
0: So he wrote this, but it got a lot more famous.
1: Yes.
0: For Manfred Mann's Earth Band.
1: That's right.
0: Who had a huge hit with it. And I think people would always think it was their song. But
1: that's right.
0: They covered
1: The
0: Boss.
1: Yes, that's right. Yes. I was just thinking of, because I don't know that he's done many covers in his career, really.
0: No.
1: Springsteen. So
0: he wouldn't have to.
1: No, he wouldn't have to. No, that's correct.
0: Yeah, I mean, not that it's a bad thing to do covers. I love covers.
1: Yes.
0: He's
1: an original artist.
0: Yeah, it sounds very 70s, so you can tell that it's very
1: early on. Springsteen voice. Yeah, yes, yeah, exactly. Yeah.
0: Good one.
1: Yeah.
0: All right. So we're doing songs about light today because it is daylight savings time.
1: That's right. First
0: clock
1: day.
0: Clock went forward.
1: Yes.
0: And stole
1: It'll
0: us an hour.
1: Odd adjustment in a way in the evening. You know, when you think you're starting to close your blinds and get ready for the evening and it's still light out there.
0: And it's already
1: a
0: lot later than you think it is.
1: That's right. Yeah. Exactly. Wow.
0: But it's, a good one. I love
1: That's
0: it.
1: Right.
0: I'm so glad we're finally at this point of the season. I mean, the last few days were a bit cold and rainy again.
1: Yes,
0: but
1: true.
0: We had a few tasters down here in Melbourne already
1: of warmth.
0: Yeah.
1: Yeah, warmth, certainly sunshine. As soon as winter finished, really, September wasn't too bad, in a way. No. Yeah.
0: And I'm actually glad we got a bit of rain because I feel there wasn't a lot of rain during winter. I have this not very big water tank for my garden and usually at some point in winter it overflows and it's just filled to the brim. And this winter maximum got to half, and now with spring and I started doing a bit of watering, it was empty the other day.
1: Oh, wow.
0: So that's a bit concerning.
1: Hopefully it's topped up over the last 48 hours.
0: So too. It's just so amazing at the moment. Everything is so green and coming out.
1: Lovely.
0: Big, bold colors. So it's very
1: before
0: nice.
1: Before the summer all burns into brown.
0: I love spring. It's such a nice change, you know.
1: Yes.
0: It has a lot of.
1: It was interesting because I was healthy right throughout winter and then as soon as September came and the spring started, I got a cold, I got, some hay fever, get a little bit of hay fever and stuff all at once, and I haven't been terribly well for, a couple of weeks in September, doing okay now. But, it's just, really odd that the season hit and
0: But I think that's when you go out without a beanie, when you still should wear a beanie.
1: Oh,
0: those things. talking like my mum here.
1: fair,
0: you
1: Barbara.
0: Wear a singlet,
1: fair. That is fair.
0: Yeah.
1: You're right. All right. We're going to get back to the songs about light, if that's okay. I have a lighthouse song. Yeah. There's a few of them when I was doing my research. Mm-hmm. Lighthouses are very popular.
0: Yeah.
1: Motifs, I don't know if that's the right word for songs, So this is a bit of Aussie country for us, The McClymonts, the three sisters, McClymonts.
0: Yes.
1: The song is called Lighthouse Home. It is from their 2020 album Mayhem to Madness. And lead vocalist Brooke has become a little bit of a celebrity in recent years, doing some solo work with her husband Adam, some solo songs.
0: Being on TV.
1: Amazing Race, I'm a Celebrity. She's really fun, she's really warm and quite hysterical, so she's quite a character, I think she's become a little bit of a fan favourite of people, But this track is with her sisters Molly and Samantha on harmonies, and it talks about the love of a partner and that guides her home, hence our theme of Lighthouse Home with the McClymonts. You are on Joy 94.9.

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0: You're on Joy 94.9, listening to Three Chords and the Truth, today with Craig and Barbara. And that was Mumford & Sons.
1: That's right,
0: with
1: yes.
0: Lover of the Light, which fits right in with our theme of light songs.
1: Yes, particularly if you love the light like they do. Yeah.
0: And who doesn't love
1: and
0: the
1: Marcus
0: light?
1: And Marcus Mumford is married to Carey Mulligan, who is a famous British actress who's been nominated for Best Actor Awards at the Oscars and things like that, and they're gorgeous. They're a gorgeous son.
0: Glad you know these.
1: Yeah,
0: things.
1: Well, I do stuff. I know stuff. Yeah. Yes, he's particularly gorgeous. Yes, yeah.
0: Yeah, and I love Mumford & Sons. They have some great music out there. Always good to have a banjo in the mix.
1: Absolutely.
0: You know?
1: Yes, nothing, it really fits our genre really nicely. Yeah, that sort of folky sound that they've got. Yeah.
0: So, dear listeners, if you want to let us know what you're doing, you can still do that.
1: Please, message us. Yes. We'd love to hear from you.
0: Yep, you can do that via text to 0427-569-949.
1: You could also email us at onair@joy.org.au. We would really be thrilled to hear what you're up to today and what you think of the daylight savings and the extra hour of light that we're going to get in Melbourne.
0: Any strong opinions?
1: Yes.
0: We want to hear that.
1: Yes, we do.
0: Also, they're not so strong.
1: Yes, exactly. And in 2 weeks, I'm heading to Vietnam, which for a holiday, for a very, very long overdue holiday. I've been working a lot. Yeah. My last holiday was a significant birthday for a friend of ours in Bali, and I think that was 23.
0: I was going to say, that was years ago.
1: Yes, exactly. Yes, 23. So I haven't been on a plane for 3 years. So I'm looking forward to this holiday. Yes, but Vietnam itself is a very long country with lots of different weather patterns and all, you know, so I'm not sure how they go with light in terms of daylight savings, and I can't imagine they have daylight savings necessarily.
0: Sure, if they do.
1: But I believe the north is where we sort of arrive for our first part of the holiday in Hanoi. Is sort of going to be a little bit colder and a bit sort of, you know, leading into winter, I guess, for them.
0: Oh, yeah, because it's northern.
1: And then we go fly down to Ho Chi Minh City and to an island off the coast of Cambodia, and it's going to be stinking hot there, you know, and there'll be lots of light and sun, I will imagine,
0: and
1: humidity, But bring it on, because I'm very excited to be going and enjoying, a bit of heat, which we will get, I guess, in due course here in Melbourne.
0: Well, I'm not going that far, but I will be in Sydney in a couple of weeks for something that you are definitely not interested in.
1: It's the
0: Women's T20 Australia versus New Zealand.
1: Okay. I don't even know what that means, but I think it's sport of sorts.
0: There's sport.
1: Right? Yes.
0: There's a ball and a bat and a few ladies running around a field. And there's a few games within a week. So I'm watching two of the three.
1: Very cool.
0: And I'm always happy to visit Sydney. I hope the weather there is nice too.
1: Yes.
0: So it's
1: usually a little bit warmer than here, right?
0: Yes. It's also a bit of a social outing with a group of friends.
1: Cool.
0: So the sport is sort of there, but it's also about getting together and doing some nice stuff together.
1: Absolutely.
0: And might visit some friends in Sydney and
1: sounds fabulous, Barbara.
0: I'm looking very forward to it.
1: It's good to have a little bit of time away.
0: And I think
1: recharge.
0: I've been really bad this year about the, you know how you always have to have your next holiday planned when you come back from the current one? And I just had nothing planned.
1: Yes.
0: And it was just very sad.
1: Did you go away at all this winter?
0: I think maybe small little things, but very, just a weekend here, there, done.

0: 90 for the Black Sorrows with, yes, Joe Camilleri on lead vocals, backed by the gorgeous sounds of my one of some of the favourites of this show, the wonderful Vicar and Linda. It is called House of Light. So we're dealing with a place of positivity, and when things seem dark and challenging, you have a house of light is the sort of theme of the song. It's from Harley and Rose album, 1990s Harley and Rose. The band's sound has been called blues and roots rock, and I think they sort of, you know, that works for our show a little bit here. They also sort of represent that sort of Aussie pub rock scene from the 80s and 90s that pretty much just seems to have disappeared today in a way, I think, you know. But they are still rocking on, this band, yes, because in 2024 they released their, I don't know what sort of album, but a new album, which is amazing, you know. And, of course, the album was called, I've written down thinking, what am I talking about here? But the album is called The Way We Do Business. And I'm thinking, I was going to read out The Way We Do Business, and it's like, what am I talking about here? But the album is called The Way They Do Business. And then, of course, Vicar and Linda released their new album in June of this year called Where Do You Come From? Yeah. Which is awesome.
1: Yes.
0: And I have played some songs from that.
1: Amazing, those two ladies. They've popped out so much music in the last few years.
0: And they're more successful than ever right now.
1: They're still touring at
0: absolutely
1: the moment.
0: I think they are.
1: It's a very long tour.
0: Yes, I saw them supporting Split Enz in winter, you know. That's sort of I feel like it was June-ish.
1: We talked about that.
0: Yes, we did. Yes, but here we go with Black Sorrows, House of Light. You're on Joy 94.9.

0: joy. If you've ever wondered what Joy's uplifting music mix would sound like in languages other than English, then why not check out Babbel Pop? 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

0: You're on Joy 94.9, listening to Three Chords and the Truth with Craig and Barbara today. And that was Anoni and the Johnsons.
1: Ah, yes.
0: Very beautiful, with a song called Daylight and the Sun.
1: Very beautiful.
0: Fitting.
1: Yes.
0: And very nice. And I love that line in the end where it's like, kissed by kindness.
1: Very nice, isn't it?
0: We can do nice with a lot sentiment. More kindness, you know.
1: Absolutely. There's not enough kindness in the world at all, is there?
0: Never.
1: No.
0: Never. So make that the motto.
1: Well, that's our theme today to some degree, bringing light to people. Yeah, so light sort of is symbolic of, you know, being kind
0: positive
1: and nice and positivity and all those sort of lovely things.
0: All the things.
1: Yes.
0: Yeah. Good. Yeah, that was nice. So it is light's our theme.
1: Yep.
0: Because of daylight savings. Yes. And we've already gone through our first hour and settled in.
1: Racing on to the,
0: yeah.
1: To the final part of our show.
0: Yes. Oh, second hour.
1: Second hour.
0: Still a little bit of time and we've got some some great music still to come.
1: We do, indeed.
0: As I said before, I've been really busy in the garden a bit. Stuff is starting up and
1: it's a big time for gardening in spring, isn't it?
0: It is. Yeah. I was talking to Shane about that too.
1: Of course, who is also an avid gardener.
0: A fellow gardener.
1: Yes.
0: Who always speak. Yeah. And I don't have full control of my garden at the moment because I'm doing a bit of building work. So I'm a bit like, I want to do all these things. And then I'm like, no, there's really no point because it probably gets damaged. Or we'll see. Shane has some tomato plants for me later in the year because I'm not yet able at the moment to do something. I need to sort of getting into the tomato season, which...
1: Sure, yes. Yeah. I can't speak to any of this.
0: I know, I see that. But I think there is a rule in Melbourne.
1: Yes.
0: And if you plant tomatoes, they have to be in by Cup Day. That's the last weekend.
1: Okay.
0: Otherwise, everything gets too late.
1: Okay, nice. So, what I will say about it is that my place, when I'm walking in most of the residents in my apartment block enter through the middle of the apartment, the entrance to my place is around the side. So, as I'm walking to mine, I've noticed I can't necessarily get through because the bushes are
0: growing.
1: They're so extremely bushy and flowery and all this sort of stuff. And particularly in these last few days where it's been wet, they're just drenching me as I walk through them. So I'm going to have to get, sadly, but I'm going to have to get some, you know, secateurs or something and trim it back a bit, you know, because it is.
0: So is that in your responsibility?
1: Or? No, we do have a caretaker, I guess, who comes and does.
0: But he needs a bit of help by the looks.
1: He does. Maybe he's just neglected that particular part of our garden. I guess it is. Yes, absolutely. Mm. Yes, it's out of control, to be honest. Yeah,
0: and I hate that when I walk in. You know, it's lovely to have big trees overhanging the footpath, but then when it rains, everything goes wet, and then it moves down half a meter, and then it's slaps you in the face.
1: Correct.
0: You walk in. Not a fan of that.
1: Yeah, you get drenched. Yeah, exactly. Yeah. Necessarily.
0: Yeah.
1: So
0: don't get me started
1: my
0: on
1: gardening.
0: On overgrown paths in the public.
1: Yeah.
0: Like,
1: that's, not just in public.
0: I can get quite upset about it. Because how hard is it? Come on.
1: Sure. Anyway. Sure. Yeah. Clearly not so easy. Yeah. Back to the light.
0: Yes.
1: Back to the light. How about a bit of Indigo Girls?
0: Oh, always.
1: Absolutely. Favourites of the show.
0: Yes.
1: This track is called Mariner Moonlighting.
0: Ooh.
1: Yes. It's from the legendary LGBTIQ+ folk duo, the Indigo Girls, from their 2011 album Beauty Queen Sister. Do you know that album?
0: No.
1: Okay. One of their late ones. The song was written and lead vocals by Amy Ray, who says she was inspired by taking a tour of a historic music hall in New Hampshire.
0: Mm-hmm.
1: And the lyrics feature images of architecture and rigging and standing in the rafters backstage. So that's somehow, I don't know how Mariner got involved, but she said she wrote the song sort of from the perspective of a sailor watching a show or watching from behind the scenes. Yeah.
0: Mm-hmm.
1: And of course, Moonlighting goes with our theme for our show today, all about the light. Here we go with Indigo Girls, Mariner Moonlighting. 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

0: This is Three Chords and the Truth on Joy 94.9. And you're listening to Craig and Barbara. And that was a bit of a cheeky one because obviously there was no light in it. But
1: true.
0: There was one.
1: Yes.
0: Crowded. Hour. And I thought, it's 1 hour difference with yes. daylight savings. And I love this song.
1: Yes.
0: Augie March, who are from Shepparton.
1: Absolutely on theme. Yeah,
0: in Victoria. Yes. So love a bit of local music.
1: That's right. And it's a great song.
0: It's a great song.
1: Yeah. Very cool.
0: Yeah. On our theme of daylight savings.
1: Yes.
0: Yeah. You can still let us know if you have any thoughts on daylight savings yes. or anything else. Well,
1: that's right. What about the spring that's here? Spring. How are we feeling about that? Yeah.
0: You can text us on 0427 569 949, or you can also send us an email to onair@joy.org.au.
1: We would love to hear from you, what you're up to today on this lovely Sunday afternoon.
0: I think a lot of people will be out and about after being locked in with all the rain.
1: Yes, that seems fair.
0: Which
1: I feel like it must be also the end of the school holidays as well.
0: It is.
1: So people, on the roads, coming back, trying to get back into
0: Which is saw a big group of people walk past the studio
1: window
0: here. Yes, we did.
1: Yes, at least 20 or 30 people, exactly, the back of the studio. Here in St Kilda.
0: It must have been, we decided it was the St Kilda walking group.
1: We did, yes, without knowing.
0: Yeah, we don't know anything, but it must be them.
1: Exactly, yes. There was certain vintage going on there, let's say that. Yeah, fitness and exercise is very important when you get to it, a certain
0: age.
1: I guess that's true. Young people may not need to as much, right? You got to, it's about maintenance when you get to a certain age,
0: You need to do it to be able to do stuff later on, which is.
1: That's true. Yes. Sad. Yeah. Yeah. Yep. Mm. Yep. Mm. Sustenance. Keep yourself going. Yeah.
0: Yep. Goody good.
1: We're racing into the next track?
0: Yes.
1: Yeah. Oh, it's sort of about smoking, this one. Yeah, I know. Yeah. This is Matt Corby, right?
0: Yep.
1: Yeah, who's an Australian artist. He has this, the song is called Light My Dart Up, which I had to sort of Google and research to try and work out what that is. And it literally means light the smoke. So he is singing about just having a chill and a smoke, which is something that is the opposite to exercise, really. But I can certainly relate to that from my past, but things have changed and I have it's a really quite a foreign concept now to be lighting up a cigarette and with a lighter, but it fits the theme, lighting up with a flame.
0: That expression.
1: It's an odd expression, Look, this is from his 2018 album, Rainbow Valley, which received some critical acclaim from Triple J. He wrote this track about his partner who he'd been separated from by circumstances, and he missed the sort of casual intimacy that they had when she'd come around, literally for a smoke and a chat and a relax, So it was the title of the track, and it was it's the first track on that album leading into the Rainbow Valley album, which was very critically acclaimed. The other news about him is that he's playing at Queenscliff Music Festival as well. So we are keen for a bit of that.
0: Yep.
1: And he was also on Australian Idol back in the, early 2000s. This is Matt Corby, Light Your Dart Up. And you're Light My Dart Up is the name of the track. You are on Joy 94.9.

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0: You're on Joy 94.9 with Three Chords and the Truth. And today you're listening to Craig and Barbara. And that was Van Morrison.
1: Yes.
0: Whenever God Shines His Light.
1: Ah, nice. Yeah. Yes, we are playing songs about light today. Yes. So it fits our theme perfectly.
0: Yes. And it's, we're usually not a very godly show, but
1: Yeah, we do play a bit of gospel sometimes, don't we?
0: And it sort of had a little bit of that.
1: A feel, yes. I think, Van Morrison comes up with some of that sometimes. Yes. Yeah.
0: I thought that was a nice song too.
1: Absolutely.
0: Hey, we had a message.
1: We have had a message from the lovely Robbie from Mornington.
0: Thank you.
1: Afternoon greetings to you both. I'm enjoying your musical choices, accompanied by joint convivial banter whilst making stocks, sauces and soups. I think I've turned into a nana. Thanks for the entertainment from Robbie from Mornington. Lovely, Robbie.
0: Thank you. Well done
1: making all those stocks and sauces and soups. Yeah. It's really...
0: I think that's perfectly fine to turn into a nana.
1: Absolutely, yes. If you're going to do all that lovely cooking. Work. Yes.
0: I'm very jealous because I don't have a kitchen at the moment or a proper kitchen. It's very makeshift and very much more like a camping kitchen than anything. And... I'm looking forward to one day having a kitchen
1: back again. Yes,
0: maybe one day.
1: I love the idea of cooking up lots of meals for the rest of the week, but I very rarely get the opportunity or the chance to do
0: it. Bad at that too.
1: Yeah.
0: But yeah, I did a bit of cooking last night.
1: Which was nice. But what did you have for dinner?
0: Well, I made this. It's sort of like a bit of a stir fry with lots of veggies.
1: Yay, and nice.
0: I felt like veggies because we don't have a kitchen, I think our eating isn't the healthiest at the moment. You know, there's ordering food in or going out or just eating a quick sandwich here and there, which is also not the worst, but I'm really longing for vegetables, and I think that meats that my body needs.
1: Fair enough.
0: And I had time yesterday, you know, that's the thing, because it is kind of always a bit difficult at the moment with the setup. So I'd rather not cook than cook, but yesterday I had time. I was like, yes, let's dirty everything I can.
1: Did cook on Monday night, but since Tuesday, every single night, including last night, I was out for dinner.
0: Oh.
1: Every single night with different people, birthdays and get-togethers and catch-ups and Vietnamese and Thai all sorts of
0: getting
1: lovely.
0: Your palate
1: ready for Vietnam. Yes, exactly. Yes, I just wanted to touch on Northside Bazaar, which we did talk about briefly. Yes. It is next Saturday.
0: Yep.
1: Try and get down there. It's a great cause. Yep. You know, some great wonderful things. For the auction. They have the auction there, and I was there last year, and it was a really supportive environment with some great stuff going on there. But I can't go this year, unfortunately, because this time, next Saturday night, I'm going to an ABBA night because it's ABBA's 50th anniversary of the Arrival album.
0: Okay.
1: And we're going to celebrate that with some ABBA fans, the ABBA fan club.
0: Okay.
1: I'm going to their night.
0: Do they then get one of those ABBA groups in, or is that
1: blasphemy? Well, last time I went, they had live via satellite messages from the original members of the band, Benny and Frieda, just sort of saying,
0: "Yeah,
1: well done, congratulations to you guys in Australia." Yeah, renowned, you know.
0: They were very big in Australia.
1: Absolutely. Absolutely.
0: That's kind of where it started, I think.
1: Yes, I think, yes, absolutely. Like, apart from Sweden, and Eurovision, yeah. Yeah, Molly Meldrum got on board and supported them, and, you know, we only had one channel at the time, right?
0: A few years ago, or many years ago, in Daylesford, when it's,
1: Chill Out.
0: Chill Out,
1: thank
0: you.
1: Yep.
0: They had an ABBA sort of...
1: Yes.
0: I think I saw that.
1: Yeah, exactly.
0: It was so good.
1: Yes.
0: Like,
1: Bjorn again have been doing a lot for a long time, but that band in Daylesford in Chill Out was not them. It was a different ABBA tribute band, and they were fantastic.
0: Yeah,
1: yes.
0: Yeah.
1: Yeah, I can't remember what they were called off the top of my head, but... Yeah,
0: but they were really good.
1: Really fun. And
0: I thought, oh, that's a bit of a weird concept, you know. But then you really got into it.
1: Absolutely.
0: And you kind of thought, oh, God, I see ABBA. And you didn't, but it was good very close.
1: That's it. Yeah. You know all the songs already,
0: yeah,
1: right?
0: Yeah.
1: No, it was fun, that show. And I think next Saturday will be fun too. But yeah. I think they'll just play ABBA songs and have a few speeches and things like that. Well, I haven't been inclined to. Mm. But there are people dressed up, absolutely. Mm. Yes.
0: I mean, it's also that season time now.
1: Sure. Yes. Yeah. I probably won't dress up. You know, I can't imagine doing that necessarily, but that's my next Saturday night. But back to the music. How about Lighthouse again? We're back onto Lighthouse.
0: Yes, another Lighthouse. Can do that.
1: This is from Emily Sanday. Emily, Scottish singer. She has been quite well known in the UK lately. It's from her 2023 album, How Were We to Know, her fifth studio album. And of course, the track refers to the lighthouse as a kind of haven of safety, in a sort of romantic, passionate, lovey kind of way this time, yeah?
0: Okay.
1: She has said that she views herself primarily as a lyricist first, but is aware that she's viewed as just a singer. But she co-writes most of her material, yeah?
0: Mm.
1: She has also identified as bisexual, according to my research, but has only really publicly been involved with men, to my knowledge. So that's interesting too. There is talk of a new album being released at some stage this year. So
0: good. Exciting.
1: Pay attention for that with Emily Sanday. Lighthouse, you're on Joy 94.9.

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0: You're on Joy 94.9. This is Three Chords and the Truth with Craig and Barbara today. And that was a song called Bright Lanterns by the tallest man on earth, he calls himself.
1: Ah.
0: he's Swedish, actually. His name is Christian Mattsson.
1: Okay.
0: And
1: is he tall?
0: According to my research, he's definitely not the tallest man on earth. He's, I think, what is it, five foot seven?
1: Oh, okay. That's he's not tall at all.
0: He's not a gnome, but,
1: yeah.
0: You know.
1: Yeah.
0: Not sure. I think he might wear quite high shoes, maybe, high heels. No. So he's from Sweden and, I don't know, I don't think he's done too much lately, but he was kind of around in the sort of, 2010s.
1: Yep.
0: I think he opened for Bon Iver.
1: Oh, yes, I can see that sort of sensibility.
0: Yep. That kind of music, that kind of time.
1: Similarity, yes.
0: I quite like him. There's another song I really love, but this one fitted in very nicely with the theme.
1: Well, absolutely. Bright Lanterns, all about light.
0: Yes.
1: Which brings me a nice little...
0: It's just I like his voice because it's got this...
1: Really nice tone.
0: Yeah.
1: Yeah, absolutely.
0: A bit different.
1: Brings me very nicely to another segue to a TV show that I'm watching.
0: Mm-hmm.
1: I am a superhero fan. You may or may not know that. Just like you enjoy your sport, I enjoy the DC and Marvel Universe.
0: Yes.
1: And DC TV show called Lanterns has just started.
0: Is that Green Lantern?
1: It is Green Lantern, yes. But there's multiple lanterns. It's a whole Green Lantern core. Mm-hmm. And there's recruitments and we start with the sort of character that Ryan Reynolds played in the movie, and then we're recruiting other lanterns in the show, but it's very gritty and very, you know, down to earth and real, even though they've got these little rings that do all these light formations and things, which is on point for our theme for today, but it's getting quite good reviews and people are enjoying the show, which is very cool. The lead character is a black man who is called John Stewart, and he is the new lantern, in a way, you know, the new Green Lantern. In the comics, and in the cartoons and all the Justice League cartoons, he's the main featured Green Lantern. And it's nice to see him portrayed in live action.
0: Awesome.
1: Yeah, very cool.
0: I looked that up because I know a little bit about superheroes and DC.
1: So you're a DC boy, not
0: so much into Marvel?
1: No, but equally. Equally. Yeah, absolutely. Good. I can't. Don't make me choose, please.
0: Okay. I want. All right.
1: I love both universes very much. Yeah.
0: We are already.
1: We're coming to the end of the show.
0: There's a little bit more time.
1: Yes,
0: but,
1: okay.
0: Sunday Arts Magazine is next.
1: Yes.
0: So please hang around.
1: David Neal
0: latest.
1: And guests will be here to entertain you very shortly from 3 p.m. onwards.
0: Give you all the latest about what's happening in the arts world.
1: That's correct.
0: So that's coming up. But we've got time for another song.
1: We
0: or
1: do.
0: Two.
1: Yes. Let's get a couple more in. Yeah. I've got one called Blue Fires. Ooh. So the light in this case is like the illumination that comes from fire and flame, you know. I guess they think, it's a blue, the blue flame is, you know.
0: Always blue in a flame.
1: Yeah. I don't know if that's exactly what they're referring to in this song, but you listen to it and let me know what you think, yeah?
0: Mm-hmm.
1: It is from the one-time supergroup, Nico Case, KD Lang and Laura Veers, who formed from a single email, actually, sent by KD Lang to the others, saying she was thinking of retiring, but this collaborative nature of this project has kept her going and kept her inspired. It was released in 2016. They supported by a tour. The three artists all take turns singing lead vocals throughout the album. This one, however, is KD Lang's lead vocal. And according to Wikipedia, it is the last sort of recordings from KD Lang in 2016, so 10 years, she's had no new recordings. Wow. To my knowledge, she has done a few live appearances here and there, but no new recordings. So, enjoy her lead vocals on this Blue Fires from Case, Lang and Veers. You're on Joy 94.9.

0: You're on Joy 94.9. This is Free Chords and the Truth with Craig and Barbara. And that was Big Runga with Close the Door, Put Out the Light. Well, we will close the door in a minute, but yes. We're not putting the light out.
1: No.
0: Yeah, so this is the end of our show. Sunday Arts Magazine is next.
1: That's correct.
0: And I've got one more song that is a bit of a special one. And I actually hadn't thought of it at first.
1: Yeah.
0: And then when I remembered, I was like, oh my God, I can play this song.
1: Yeah?
0: It is the wonderful Brandi Carlile and the wonderful Joni Mitchell.
1: Yes.
0: And they sing Shine,
1: which is a Joni song.
0: It is a Joni song, and it's from the album in. It's a bit of a sad story. So Joni Mitchell had a brain aneurysm a while ago, and I don't think she thought she would ever perform again, but she recovered.
1: Yes.
0: And Brandi Carlile sort of got together with her and helped her to perform at Newport.
1: That's right.
0: Folk Festival.
1: That's right.
0: And so she was sort of the support and brought her band members in. She has a duo, the string and the cello, the String Sisters and a few other people.
1: Yes.
0: And the Joni Jam, they called that.
1: Yeah.
0: And this is one of the songs they played, and it's a very beautiful song. So
1: it is a gorgeous song. Yeah. Thank you for playing that, Barbara. Thank you for a great show.
0: Thank you too.
1: Keep listening, everyone.
0: Yes.
1: Sunday Arts Magazine coming up. Thank you, Barbara. Great time. Bye from me.
0: Bye from me too. You're on Joy 94.9.
2: Yeah.

0: Good afternoon, everyone. Sunday Arts Magazine here on 94.9. Almost forgot where we were. And you've got David and Neil in the studio today. So hello, David. And hello,
1: hello
0: to our listeners.
1: Hello, world.
0: And we like to thank Craig and Barbara for Three Chords and the Truth.
1: It was all about light.
0: Two hours of songs about light.
1: Yep.
0: Now, we are obviously, however, a show about arts in Melbourne.
1: All about the
0: all
1: arts.
0: All the things happening in Melbourne.
1: We cover it.
0: Exactly. You know, so if you get yourself a stage and you can come on, actually, not even just a stage. I mean, you all do anything basically nowadays. And
1: Exhibition.
0: Exactly.
1: As so, our first
0: guest is all about exhibition. So we might as well get started straight away. And we've got our first guest in the studio with us. It's Shelley McSpedden, who is a curator at ACCA, which is the Australian Centre for Contemporary Art. And she's here to talk about an exhibition which is actually currently on at the moment and is on until the 22nd of November, and that is New 26. Mm. Welcome to the show, Shelley.
2: Thanks so much for having me.
0: You're very welcome. Now, before we talk about New 26, because there's a few little things to unpack with that name of the exhibition, but let's get a little bit of background on you.
2: Sure.
0: Now, you're obviously a curator at ACCA.
2: Yeah.
0: How did you get started in that sort of field, and where did your love for the arts come about?
2: Oh, it started way, way back. I mean, it really did. I think schools, I remember Miss Swan, my year five art teacher, and falling madly in love with her. I always had a passion for the arts, all arts actually, like performing arts and all those things. But as I got older, I really loved art history, art theory, thinking about artists, writing about artists, and
0: were you making art as well?
2: I did make art. I did some painting and drawing and things like that. But actually, when I went to university, I lived in a house with a whole bunch of artists. Mm. And I think at that point, I realized the difference between them and I, which was like, they were really good, but also they would wake up and obsessively draw and create.
1: Whoa.
2: And I think that is something that true artists do. Whereas for me, I was actually much more interested in the idea. That artists were thinking about and engaging with.
1: And what did you study? We've been talking about this off air, so it's a bit strange. What did you study at university?
2: I studied in my undergraduate was in Sydney, and it was a degree called Art History and Theory, but it was an interesting degree at the time. Now we have degrees in like curatorial studies, but this was a little bit like that, where you did art history, but then you also had to do like practical things, like put on exhibitions. At the time, we were writing blogs about art, you know, all these kinds of things. And then I went on to do a PhD in art history and theory. So I wrote about 12 contemporary artists in that PhD.
1: Name a couple.
2: Local artists, we've got like Nicholas Mangan, Tom Nicholson, and then big international artists like Tassida Dean, etc.
1: And how much did you learn from that? You know, like, because it's a long process. How many years does it take to do a PhD?
2: Well, really, you're supposed to do it in three, but I extended that out a little bit. so it was more like four for me. It was such an incredible thing to have this dedicated period of time where you could go deep. You could do, you know, I did a lot of reading around histories, philosophy, geopolitics, as well as then engaging with artists and talking to them directly. So, yeah, I learned a lot. I learned a lot about, the process of really deep research. And I also learned that I love actually being in the world and working directly with artists, making exhibitions, all of those things. So
0: were you doing that while you were actually doing your PhD as well?
2: I actually didn't. I was really focusing on the PhD. I was working, lecturing and teaching in university and working as a researcher during that time.
0: Yep.
2: But really, as soon as I got out of PhD jail, that's when I was like, all right, get me back into the gallery.
1: And you've been at a few galleries over the time, haven't you?
2: Yeah. So I've worked at a number of NAM-based galleries. So I worked at Monash University Museum of Art. I've worked at ACME. But I also worked at Shepparton Art Museum when we opened the brand new building there.
1: Spectacular building.
2: It's incredible.
1: It?
2: Yeah. And it's been such a joy. So I was working there probably 5 years ago. When we opened the building, you know, it was around, we had to do the opening around COVID. So it was a very stressful time. Yeah. And I guess also a kind of audacious thing to build a building like that in Shepparton. But it's just been such a joy to see how it's thriving. Like it's really been embraced by the community. It's doing great things.
1: And ceramics was is the main thing that it really got. But I've noticed there's been a lot of other stuff. You know, like at present, they've got the French Impressionists.
2: That's happening. Right. Yeah. And they've also got the Archibald, which is like a big coup for them.
1: Yeah.
2: So their kind of specialty areas historically been ceramics. They've also got a specialty area in First Nations art as well. So they have an incredible Aboriginal art collection. But yes, it's a very broad remit, and they do a lot of different kinds of exhibitions there. So it's been great watching that.
1: ACCA. Tell us, what is ACCA?
2: Okay, the Australian Centre for Contemporary Art. We are the kind of premier non-collecting art institution in Australia, we would say. And so what that means is that we're working with contemporary artists to make new projects, and that often means commissioning major new works, bringing in recent practice alongside new practice. So it's a really exciting mandate because you get to work directly with artists, and we would try to really push the envelope. And we work with both local and international artists.
1: Yeah, and you are pushing the envelope with your exhibitions. Yeah, they're so unique and so different, aren't they?
2: Yeah, that's right. And we try to make, we do 4 exhibitions a year, and we really try to make them quite different from each other. So you're seeing a really diverse range of contemporary practice. And our goal is to really be a platform for artists to try new things, take risks, push their practice to bigger and better, and it's really such joy.
1: Such a joy, boom, boom.
2: Boom, boom.
1: but the reason you're here today is New 26, which that, you know, like the whole process is amazing. Give our listeners a bit of a background, because it's not anything brand new, is it?
2: Well, yes. Yeah, so the new series, we're bringing it back after a decade in hiatus. So the new series started at the new South Bank building when it opened in 2002.
1: Where is it?
2: It's in South Bank, so right near, just behind the National Gallery of Victoria or the Recital Centre, near where the VCA is.
1: Yep.
2: There's the big Cortine rusted steel building. It's beautiful. Such an iconic building. Yep. We've actually also just had our forecourt done, so it's all beautiful and green now.
1: I haven't seen it since it's been finished.
2: Exactly. Yeah. So it's only taken 20 plus years to get that done. But New was one of the first exhibitions that opened in that building.
1: Right.
2: And the premise, and it lasted from 2003 to 2016. And the whole idea was to give a kind of platform for the most exciting, dynamic, emerging practices. So the idea was not just out of university, probably artists who'd been working for, up to 5 years, had established a practice that was getting a lot of interest. And then the idea was that there were sort of 5 to 7 artists that were picked up from across Australia. The first one was just NAM, but after that it became across Australia. And then they were given curatorial support and financial support to do the kind of biggest and boldest project that they've done to date. So making brand new works.
1: And so this is called New 26.
2: That's right. So we're bringing it back.
1: Yeah. How many artists are involved right now?
2: Yeah. So we've got 7 artists this time, and they're from across Australia.
1: Now that's a lot.
2: It's a lot.
1: Yeah.
2: Yeah. Cause anyone who's been to ACCA knows that it's not a normal white cube space. Mm. We have 4 gallery spaces. Mm. So it's always a challenge to, give artists enough space in there so they can really do something big and dynamic. But it's been a joy to bring it together, and I think the artists have done an incredible job of using this space. I mean, our big gallery space, it's 36 metres long, it's 8 metres high, it's a big cavernous space, and the artists have really risen to the challenge, and they're filling it with these incredibly exciting, dynamic works.
1: And, Neil.
0: No, sorry, I was going to say, and also, I mean, this new... You're bringing this back. It's going to be a biannual event too, isn't it?
2: That's right.
0: So it will be ongoing.
2: That's right, yeah. When it originally was at ACCA, it was every year, but we've decided every 2 years because that gives us time to really kind of build an exciting project with the artists.
1: Now, with the 7 artists that are in this exhibition, have you sort of deliberately gone after artists that will, when you're walking through, it will mean something, that there is similar stuff that they're doing, or do you want to be totally separate?
2: So I guess when we were selecting the artists, and we went through this process of traveling around Australia, so my co-curator and I, Sophie Prince, we traveled around Australia, we went and did a lot of studio visits. And so when we were selecting the artists, we were thinking, who are the really, you know, amazing artists that we're the meeting, but also what are the ideas that seem to be really prevalent in art right now? So we wanted the works to really represent some of the key ideas and material investigations that are happening across Australia in contemporary art. The show itself is very diverse, so we've got very different kinds of things that are being addressed.
1: Okay, good.
2: Yeah. So often in a group show, you know, you've got a theme, but in this show we've intentionally kind of tried to make it quite diverse. But inevitably, you can see links between things that are happening. So, for example, the show opens up with Amanda Bennett's work, and it's this towering data rack that looks a little bit like an altar or some sort of kind of spiritual relic. Yeah. And she's really investigating the idea of AI and algorithms and the way that we're kind of thinking of algorithms in these kind of mystical terms, like they can predict our future and how our bodies interact with these things and kind of, you know, I guess thinking about our relation, a bodily relationship to
1: and
2: these.
1: Does it work or is it just a visual?
2: It has moving image elements, but also this really amazing, she's created a seat that you sit in, which is very uncomfortable because it's sort of metal and a data rack, but then you listen to these kind of headset to one ear and it's this benediction, an AI benediction.
1: Oh.
2: So it has this kind of spiritual, religious kind of experience. Mm.
1: And right at this very moment, and Neil was there on Friday night, Melbourne Theatre Company have just their latest play, which is called Eliza, and virtually about even before it was called AI, the invention of Neil. Tell us.
0: it's sort of partly based on I suppose, real, you know, what happened at the MIT with the start of the chatbots back in, I think, around the 60s and everything else. So the early development, basically.
2: Yeah, okay.
0: So that's currently showing at the moment.
2: Yeah.
0: So it deals with a lot of the of those sort of things as well.
2: Yeah. Issues. I mean, it obviously feels like a very heightened time around AI and algorithms.
1: And the worry of it now too.
2: Exactly. Know, like, what kind of future is it leading us towards? Mm. What kind of relation to our bodies or ourselves is it leading us towards?
1: Like the fact is, there's a big article today into The Age about the fact is that people don't want, like the built near them because of the noise and whatever.
0: That's more the data center.
2: Yeah, the data center. Yeah. Well, that's which is also an interesting thing. Yeah, no, absolutely. And I think partly what Amanda's talking about as well, because she's making visible through this data tower these things that we think of as invisible and amorphous and off in a cloud. We actually, like, there's all this cabling and all these human labor involved, and they are these physical things that are using our physical resources, right?
1: Yeah.
2: Our air, our water, all of the things.
1: Water is a problem. Okay. Tell us what else.
2: And so then you have a project like that, and then you, another project that sort of you could relate to in some way is an artist, Naveed Farrow. And he's a, I guess, second generation Iranian Australian. And he's looking at the way that 3D technologies can be used to recreate Iranian artifacts that he will never be able to see in real life.
0: Okay.
2: And so he's thinking about the experience of being part of a diaspora and how you might, through facsimiles or proxies, make connections to your kind of ancestral cultural heritage.
1: I love that. I love that.
0: And that's such an interesting concept because, it's happening, isn't it? I mean, there are so many sort of communities and cultures now that you won't get to see or you can't because it's either locked away somewhere or gone completely.
1: I watch a lot of docos about, Egypt. Say Egypt is an easy one, or in Britain when pre-Roman, the influence they had. And they do a dig and what they can work out from it, and they can show you these amazing buildings or some of the objects that they were making back a few thousand years ago.
2: Well, that's right. And so, a lot of the objects that Naveed is referencing are from Persepolis, which is sort of the era when Iran was, ruling the world.
1: Exactly.
2: And so it's also kind of he's interested also in this idea of fact and fiction, how do we know what's real, what's authentic, can the proxy actually be as meaningful as like the original object, all of these things, and also like how institutions then house these objects and how we make meaning from them. So that's a really interesting, incredible project.
1: Yeah, fantastic. I love that. What else?
2: Well, interestingly, when we went around Australia, one of the things that we noted, which was really interesting, so you've got, you know, Navid and Amanda who are using these like, up-to-date technologies, but then all these incredible artists who are using painting, who are engaged in the medium, this very old analog material that they're engaged with. So we've got two painters in the show. We've got Nick Curry, who's a Mananjali man, and then we've also got Caesar Florence Howard. And both of them are engaging in painting in really different ways. Nick's work layers histories of like Western painting alongside family, totems, like references to his dog, references to drawings that his dad does, so all these personal motifs, but then also this incredible legacy of Indigenous painters like Gordon Bennett or artists such as Destiny Deakin, etc. So his paintings are filled and filled and filled with all these references that make up this incredible kind of nexus in the paintings. And then you have Caesar Florence Howard.
1: A great name too, by the way.
2: Beautiful name. But his works are all literally about what happens in the canvas itself. So they're not referencing anything outside. They're thinking about, scale, texture, medium, and the kind of rhythm between the various works. So it's really interesting to think about how painting is still this really vibrant medium that artists are playing with.
1: Absolutely. Sounds absolutely fascinating. So congratulations on it.
2: Thank you so much.
1: Yeah. So it's on now.
2: It's on now. And as you said, it goes until November.
1: Yeah.
2: And I mean, ACCA's always free. So please come in. We're open from Tuesday to Sunday, 10 a.m. during the weekday, 11 a.m. on the weekends. And we'd love you to come in.
1: Right. And where is it? What street?
2: We're in South Bank. We're at 111 Sturt Street, South Bank.
1: And it's right next door to the Malt House.
2: Right next door to the Malt House, near the VCA.
1: Yeah, a gorgeous little precinct there, isn't
2: Absolutely. And now that we've got the outdoor space, you can come and sit in this beautiful sun after you see the show.
0: Especially weather's getting so much nicer.
2: I know.
0: And it sounds like also the exhibitions, ones that you can actually spend a bit of time sort of absorbing, I suppose, and getting yourself into.
2: Yeah, absolutely. Yeah. I think all the works warrant a little bit of time. And, I mean, the great thing about ACCA is it's not too big. Yeah. So, you can go there for an hour and you'll have a really great time.
1: But it sounds like there's so much to take in.
2: Absolutely.
1: Your thought pattern of moving from one to the other and then going away and thinking about it.
2: Absolutely. It is chock full with ideas and beautiful work. Yeah. So,
1: well, thanks for coming. Always lovely to see you.
2: Yeah, thank you so much for having us. Thanks for having me.
0: You're very welcome. We've been talking to Shelley McSpedden, curator of the exhibition New 26, or co-curator with Sophie Prince, New 26, which is a commissioning series which is recommencing now on a biannual basis. It's currently on at ACCA at Sturt Street until the 22nd of November. 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
1: Love it.
0: Now, we have in the studio our next guest with us. We've got Teresa Borg, who is a librettist. And she's actually done doing a piece called The Spare Room, which is with the Victorian Opera. Welcome to the show, Teresa.
2: Thanks for having me, Neil.
0: Hold on.
1: You're also a director, performer and writer as well, aren't you, in the meantime?
2: Yeah, David, I'm earning a living.
0: And are you doing all those things for this one piece as well, or are you mostly the librettist?
2: No, I'm just the librettist on this one, and that's been plenty. It's been a six-year process.
0: And not just for our listeners, for us as well, what is a librettist?
2: Well, all theatre has what we call a book or a text.
0: Yes.
2: And in musical theatre, you call the parts of the show that aren't lyrics but that are spoken the book. And in opera, where everything's sung, we call it the libretto. So it sort of covers all of the sung text.
1: Yeah.
0: And this one, you're actually adapting it from a Helen Garner book. So yes. Helen Garner's a well-known sort of novelist in Australia.
2: Yeah, she's one of our most celebrated authors.
0: Yeah, and I was looking back actually. I think she did Monkey Grip. That's one I remember.
2: That's
0: There's the lots one. Of lots of others after that, but that's the one big one that I remember.
2: Yeah.
0: So how hard is it to actually adapt a book into an opera?
2: Well, look, it has its upsides and also its downsides. I mean, the great thing is, of course, that Helen is a celebrated author and she writes beautifully. The flip side is that it's a huge responsibility because the audience have great expectations. Yeah, you know, Helen's been regularly a bestseller in Australia and more recently in Britain and also New York as well. So it's a big responsibility making sure that I'm bringing to the stage what the audience wants to see and then hopefully adding some more value, some more experience, you know, a sensory feast. That's what I've tried to do.
1: I think I jumped in too quickly.
0: Mm. But let's go back a little bit to you actually, Teresa. Now, how did you get started in doing that work as a librettist? And, you know, where did your love for music and writing come about?
2: Well, I've sung and danced since I was a little girl. And you can
1: tell that show off.
2: Only for you, David. You bring it out in me. You bring it out in all of
0: us. He does it to everybody.
1: I'm proud of it.
2: You love us and we love you.
1: Oh, thank you.
2: So, I grew up singing and dancing, did some community theatre, went to the College of the Arts and I studied opera there.
1: I did.
2: Okay. So I've sort of come around full circle again now.
1: Yep.
2: But then I fit Marina Pryor's costumes, which was very lucky for me. So I had a career in music theatre.
1: Yeah.
2: And then you'd probably know my husband, Anton, as well. And Anton and I started a production company when we had a family to try and be able to feed the children. And that's when I started.
1: You did very well with that, though, too.
2: We did.
1: You did extremely well.
2: Yeah.
1: And what's he performing in right now?
2: Anton's doing My Fair Lady.
1: I know.
2: Lots of hats, lots of moustaches and sideburns.
1: and I love the fact that you're both doing your thing parallel, and your paths wouldn't cross all that often, would they?
2: We try really hard not to be apart for more than 3 weeks.
1: Okay,
2: that's our rule. So we
1: he's in Sydney now.
2: He's in Sydney at the minute.
1: It would be more than 3 weeks, wouldn't it?
2: Well, we have popped down on what we call the show weekend. Right. So he has Mondays off. So he's popped down a couple of times.
1: Okay.
2: And we just because life's long. We don't want marriages to be short, really.
1: All right. Now back to you.
2: What next?
1: Tell us more about your history.
2: So the our little production company, we developed many family shows for children,
1: worldwide.
2: We took them international and did lots of touring overseas. We did some boutique musicals as well, which I directed, and I was so lucky because Anton was required to be in the building to do sales, but of course the creative work was a lot more flexible, so that worked in with the children nicely. And we left our business just before COVID, dodged the COVID bullet. And since then, we've got our wonderful freelance lives back.
1: Right. Although he produced your last piece that you directed.
2: Yes.
1: A brand new piece. What was it called?
2: Oh, The Ballad of Dan O'Malley. I was here just a few weeks ago, wasn't I, talking about footy.
1: Yeah, about footy.
2: Yeah.
1: Unfortunately, I didn't get a chance to see it, but everyone was raving about it.
2: Oh, I'm so glad. Yeah, we got terrific reviews. We were all really happy with how the season went. And I think it was a story worth telling. I'm so proud of Monstrous because, you know, our remit is to tell Australian stories and local stories. And The Ballad of Dan O'Malley was totally Melbourne, and so's The Spare Room. I mean, Helen Garner's a Melbourne writer. And I think Sarah Goods, who's directing it, has achieved peak Melbourne, actually.
1: When did she write this? How long ago?
2: The novel came out in 2008.
1: Right, okay. So it's fairly recent then, isn't it?
2: Yeah, relatively recent. You know, for me, it feels like yesterday and also just... and also a long time ago, because it actually came out just after my mother died. So I'd sort of carried the book with me for a long time. Okay. You know, that the intimacy that goes with caring and the grief. I found it a real mirror. And then just before COVID, I lost another couple of friends, unfortunately. And they had chosen trajectories that were quite similar to the Nicola of Helen's book. And I thought, well, Helen's book is there, and the feelings are epic, you know, and they're in a very tight space. And I thought, well, it's about time that we elevated this situation and made it into an opera.
1: What does she think?
2: Helen's been to some early workshops and she loved it.
1: Right.
2: She's coming opening night. Wow. And I'll be sitting there with bated breath.
0: No pressure. Yeah. No pressure.
2: Yeah, no pressure at all.
1: So give us a bit of a background on what it's about.
2: Well, the story is about Helen, who's from Melbourne, and her friend Nicola, who comes down from Sydney. And Nicola's come down to Melbourne. She's seeking like a miracle treatment for the cure of her cancer. And Helen has her as a guest in her house, and they're very different personalities. Helen's sort of practical and orderly and straightforward. And Nicola is, to be frank, a little bit of a diva, you know, which is one of the other reasons that the story is Super set for the opera. Yeah, exactly. You know, we've got a diva and we've got a nurse. Yeah.
1: Get stabbed to death at the end, no?
2: Well, not stabbed to death. But it's really about the story of their friendship under this duress, where Nicola is fighting for her life to the point of magical thinking, and Helen disagrees entirely with how Nicola is taking her last stand.
1: So is it a bit of a true story?
2: Well, Helen... usually writes from her diaries,
1: okay.
2: But she fictionalizes events. So, you know, I think she certainly writes from life experience, and I believe she did have an experience similar to this one, but she's sort of, you know, she's elevated that story and fictionalized it, and it's densely poetic and deeply human.
1: 5 years in the making.
2: You quickly
1: mentioned it. That's the thing that, you know, like a lot of the general public wouldn't realise, how much, you know, lead time there is to a production actually gets up onto the stage.
2: Yeah, 100%. It's thanks for mentioning that, David. And I feel really proud that we've taken all of this time to make it, because I feel like it's ready for the stage. You know, one of the things that's been missing in our theatre ecology is the time to write and refine. You know, if things come to the stage too early when they're not ready, then sometimes they only have one life, unfortunately. I'm hoping that ours will have 9 or 10.
1: Well, and that's the other thing that I always like to mention, and I think I did with your last production as well. Yeah, you know, what do you do once it's performed here? You know, you're at the Art Centre. Mm-hmm. Are you planning on, you know, like you're trying to get other producers involved to take it on the road?
2: Yes, we are. Like, ideally, what I'd love to do is I'd love to take it to all of the state opera companies around Australia, / the festivals. And also, we have interest already from Britain and America.
1: Whoa.
2: Yeah. So, I really feel like it's a show that the quality is worth exporting. You know, we have Sarah Goods at the helm. My friend Jane has composed it, and you've met Jane. And, you know, we sat in Zitz Probe together the other day, which is the rehearsal where the singers sing with the orchestra the first time. And I was just leaning back in my seat looking at her thinking, you have all this in your head. Yeah. You know, she's spectacular.
1: Brilliant. Absolutely brilliant. All right. How many are in the cast?
2: There's a cast of 7 on stage.
1: Right.
2: Our two principal artists are two people you would know well. The glorious Antoinette Halloran playing Nicola. She's flamboyant, luxurious, that beautiful, velvety, rich, golden voice. And she's playing opposite the divine Natalie Jones as Helen.
1: Right.
2: And, Nat is a wonderful actor too, and her there's some moments of coloratura in this that are so direct and precise. You know, she's her characterization's beautiful. And Jane's music, it sort of ripples through like the back catalogue that backgrounds the novel. So there's lots of jazz feeling. There's lots of opera references for the diehards out there in the audience. But it's very accessible as well. That's the other, you know, I said to Jane when we started writing this, Jane, no tinkety plonk. Which is what opera singers call it when we have to go, and there's nothing like that. It's all it's very tuneful, and the cast have actually been complimenting us on our earworms.
1: Oh, good.
2: You might even come out singing a tune instead of the lights, David.
1: Yeah. And how hard was it getting Victorian Opera involved in it? You know, like, but I love the fact that how many challenges they take.
2: Yes. I think that that is part of their remit. You know, they're very invested in ensuring that Australian artists have a platform, and Jane and I are hugely grateful. I guess one thing that's worth noting is that many people involved with this production have we've known each other since we were teenagers, you know, because just like people, other specialists, you know, athletes, we all grew up singing and dancing, going to camp together, went to university together, and many of us sang with the old Victoria State Opera, and now here we all are, and Stuart Maunder directed us back then, and now, so I guess the great thing is that, you know, there were no guarantees, but at least the door was open for him to have a listen.
1: And the other side of it is Victorian Opera, you know, they were just down the road here in St Kilda this last week, and now at the Arts Centre, there's not the little scout hall down the, you know, in a back street that the performance happened in.
2: No.
1: You know, they pick the top places, don't they?
2: They really do. I mean, it's a professional company. It's, what do they call them on the grant forms? A major performing arts company in Australia. And they do things properly, and we're so very grateful that they've given us this opportunity.
1: Yeah, and what I also love about them is that they've got a group of people that are on scholarships with them that perform in different productions, and they get the special training and all that through the company as well.
2: Yeah, we've actually got three of their young artists on our show. Two of them are understudies, and one of them is singing a role. Her name's Rachel Joyce, and she is a gorgeous singer and a wonderful young performer, terrific actor. They're being well trained, you know, and getting that experience that they need to have and have on their resume, and they can spread their wings and fly.
0: Yeah. Now, you mentioned earlier with that, you know, there was an orchestra that the cast got onto. Now, this is in the Playhouse, so it's obviously a slightly smaller sort of theatre than the State Theatre. You still managed to get a reasonable size sort of orchestra?
2: Oh, yeah, it's a 14-piece orchestra. Oh, wow, it's a Britten orchestra. It's the same size orchestra as for the Turn of the Screw last week at the Palais.
0: Okay.
2: And Jane's managed to get an incredible amount of noise out of them because she's got everybody doubling. So it's not just the clarinet, but there's the bass clarinet. It's not just the flute, there's the alto flute, you know. So she's absolutely jam-packed.
1: Sounds
0: great.
2: Yeah.
1: Well,
2: it's beautiful.
1: It sounds such a treat. I can't wait to see it.
2: Oh, good. When are you coming, David?
1: Well, you're like, hey, when's it opening?
0: It starts on the 7th.
2: Yeah, we open on Wednesday, and there's only 5 performances.
0: I was going to say,
1: That's the other thing. They're always too short. You know, like, but then again, they're in fairly major centres, so they can't be on forever.
2: That's right. I think I can't remember how many the Playhouse holds. I think it might be about 894.
1: That's a lot.
2: You know, it's quite a lot of people, and it's actually selling really well.
1: Oh, fantastic.
2: So, you know, there are still tickets available, but I'd get onto it if you can.
0: In fact, I was going to mention that to our listeners is that because it's starting like on Wednesday, like you say, it's only for 5 shows, so it's all happening this week. So get onto it pretty quickly.
1: And support
0: exactly,
1: Victorian company. Yeah,
2: yeah, and new Australian work. Please support us. You know, there's so much talk about the arts at the moment, and my feeling is that now's the time to go local, right?
0: Yeah.
2: You know, support each other. Yep. We've got plenty to tell.
0: And I think the thing also with it is not just a new Australian, but it's also new opera. You know, you don't hear about new opera very often, you know. So it's something to go and sample. I think it's an experience, I think, to go and see something new in opera, basically.
1: And well. Special.
0: Yeah.
2: Yeah. Oh, well, I'll look forward to seeing you both there. Yeah,
1: okay, we'll wave to you.
2: Okay, good. Yeah, well, I'll be the one sitting near Helen Garner and crossing my fingers.
0: thank you so much, Teresa, for coming
2: Thanks
0: in.
2: Thanks for having me, Neil and David.
0: You're very welcome.
1: Pleasure.
0: We've been talking to Teresa Borg, who's a librettist for The Spare Room, showing performing at the Playhouse from the 7th to 10th with Victorian Opera. Yeah, you're here on Joy 94.9, Sunday Arts Magazine.

0: Turn left for mobile speed cameras. Turn right for a police motorbike unit. Continue straight for a crash that could result in injury or death.
1: Speeding? How your holiday ends is your choice. A message from the TAC.
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4: Now, we have in the studio our next guest with us. We've got Eric Jiang, who is a playwright for a show called Rhomboid, which is on at 45 Downstairs as part of the Fringe Festival until the 11th of October. So that means it's currently on. Now, welcome to the show, Eric.
6: Thanks for having me.
5: A pleasure.
4: Now, before we talk about the actual performance itself and, you know, let's get a little bit of background on you. Now, you wrote this play, but how did you get started in sort of theatre writing and where did your love for storytelling come about?
6: Yeah, I think definitely my love for language started in poetry. I think as a child, I would always submit to those competitions. It was called Write for Fun with a four instead in the name. And they had really amazing prizes, actually.
4: That's a good incentive, isn't it?
6: Yeah, like I totally want to, like, you know, work on my craft, but also I really want this, like, Nintendo Wii, you know what I mean? And I think that actually got me, like, writing more. And I think at some point I was really interested in that form, but also I really wanted more friends. So I kind of hopped over to theater, maybe in, like, university, where I could still keep using, like, language in this really specific heightened way, but bring in more people and also, yeah, tell a story that was a full kind of narrative. And so, yeah, I started off doing kind of small scenes, and then that kind of went on to kind of playwriting development programs. And there's a lot of support for that in Sydney, from where I'm from. And then that just kind of snowballed into writing this show, which was my first production, which first happened in 2023.
5: Right. And, you know, like, what's as a playwright, you know, like, what's it like knowing that you've written something that actors are actually speaking on stage?
6: Yeah, that's also kind of been, like, a little journey. Like, I think for the first show, like, I was really specific and I wasn't fully tapped into the bones of the collaborative spirit, I guess, of theatre. But as time has gone on, I really think I've tried to understand that the other people are coming into it and it's not a finished document, the script, and, like, really give people challenges and gestures, like, for the designers and directors to make something happen from the text.
4: And so do you like that collaborative aspect of putting it all together, or are you sort of more the, you know, I want to write it my way and this is the way, you know, it is, or how do you work best?
6: No, I love the collaborative nature of it now. I think, like, I want to be surprised. I want things to be not initially what I expected, and I think it's always it's never what I kind of initially set out to convey. It's always better when someone else is doing
5: it. And because, you know, like, all of a sudden a director gets into the mix and they've got their feeling on what it's like. And the conversation having a playwright and a director, because, you know, like, the end goal is the same, but it would be interesting to see, oh, no, you're not getting what I'm saying, what I'm putting on paper there. And, you know, does those sort of conversations come to play?
6: Definitely. Like, definitely in this show, like, there's sections where I think, oh, like, this would benefit from a certain kind of pace where the language kind of rushes over you as opposed to being a very kind of staid scene. And so trying to offer that to the director and think, like, oh, like, the text could be served in this way, and give those ideas, I think is really important to have that that conversation.
5: And also with director, because it's been performed in Sydney and now here, a different director?
6: Yes, different director.
5: So how do you cope with a different director?
6: Oh, like, I think, like, I was excited to, like, have a director that was, you know, from Melbourne and, like, bring their own kind of perspective of what maybe the theatre scene is here, and also kind of give me notes on how to, like, localise it a little bit more to this city. But I was really excited to see a different take, I think, and, like, I really wanted to see different designers and by nature, it's such a different space here than it was.
5: And a very famous space here in Melbourne, because just a box and you can change it any way you want, can't
6: you? And it's cavernous and like so striking. Like they've really shown in this production. They've really they're showing kind of all the beautiful brick work of the space and indulging in that in the actual like scale of it. So that's really exciting.
5: Yeah, and give our audience a bit of a background on what's the play about?
6: Yeah, so the play, the kind of synopsis vibe of it is these two boys meet in high school and clearly have a pull to each other, but they're not really quite sure what.
5: Well, you're not at high school, are you? You know, in most cases, you're not sure of who you are.
6: Exactly, there's all this discovery, and the play follows these two people as they move through high school and then into university and out of university, and their relationship to each other is always kind of transforming and changing, and they can't quite pin it down. they're trying to figure out, like, it's clear that this relationship has a lot of love in it, but is it possible that not having the language to describe this relationship is making them less able to fight for it? And if they can find the words, what could happen?
5: Okay, and you don't want to give too much more away than that.
6: I think that is a play. It's like a heartfelt rom-com. I think it's like fun and playful, and I think like a joyful night.
5: Yeah. And what's your when you knew it was coming to Melbourne for and it's part of Fringe Festival? Mm-hmm. What was your feelings? You know, like you're from Sydney, and here you are coming. How well did you know Melbourne? Did you know much about Melbourne?
6: I come like a few times a year. Like I'd come to like MIF or like just to see family. I wasn't really sure about, like, I hadn't really come to Fringe before. I think it's a very different feeling of Fringe here than it is to Sydney.
5: Well, it's a lot bigger, isn't it?
6: Fringe here is
5: massive. Yeah.
6: This seems like the shows are like quite different as well. But I was excited to see like how it would fit into, I guess, the ecosystem here.
4: And the actual story, going back to the story of the two boys. Now, you also, I think one of the characters is Chinese Australian. Mm. So do you explore their cultural background in that relationship as well?
5: And how does that come? For our audience, are you Chinese Australian?
6: I'm Chinese Australian.
5: Right. Yes. Yeah. So, you know, like, were you looking at yourself in that
6: role? Yeah, definitely. Oh, it's a very autobiographical. and like the friend that I kind of alluded to in the work is still a really close friend of mine. Okay. And like, oh, events in the play have now like happened in real life. It's all like very.
5: What does he think about this
6: play? I think he's read the script. Mm. He didn't actually end up watching the Sydney production, but I think he's portrayed in a very flattering light.
4: So he shouldn't be too unhappy.
6: Yeah, he should be thrilled. Actually. On the earlier part of your question, which was what was
4: about the cultural.
6: Oh really. Yeah, for sure. Like I think like. Yeah, like as like kind of queer youth at that time in particular when I was like younger, there's all this kind of promise of what that kind of life would be like. And it is like, yeah, different if you are a person of color. The landscape is really different, I think, and can be kind of a shock maybe sometimes. Yep. But then you do have to kind of find your way to finding a kind of belonging and finding a kind of joy within that space that might not be really obvious from the outset.
5: Yeah. Okay. Yeah. And we ask a lot of writers and production companies as well that, you know, once you put it on the first time, where do you go with it? You know, like you're very lucky to have it being played, you know, like in Sydney and now Melbourne. How hard was it to get your foot into 45 Downstairs, who's very prestigious
6: theatre? I mean, they did an open call out at some point, and I just sent over the script, and then we just were talking. And then it did end up getting, like, kind of pushed back a few times, I think. And it was really, I was really unsure if it was going to happen. But I would come, whenever I came to Melbourne, I'd, like, try to, like, have a coffee with the team.
5: Cameron?
6: Yes, with Cameron. But yeah, eventually, like, it just kind of...
4: You wore them down.
6: Yeah, and I think you have to, kind of. You can't, like, let them forget that you exist.
5: Well, and the lovely thing is that Cameron Yarlett knows our show very well and personally came to us and said, will you do the interview? So, oh, you know, like, great. That sort of helps as well, you know, the connection with the theatre.
6: But no, it's so great to have another production. Some of the cast and the director... of the first production came last night.
5: Oh, brilliant.
6: Which was so lovely. And they all, like, met each other. It was really cute. Just to see that it has a life beyond the first.
5: Yeah.
6: Which is so special.
5: Now, how's it gone? You know, like, what's the reaction been like here in Melbourne?
6: Great. Like, I think we just got, like, a 4-star review in The Age, which is really brilliant. Lovely. And, like, opening and the first few shows have been, it's just really wonderful. I think audiences are really enjoying it.
5: So what's

0: talking to Eric Jang, who's a play, who's written a play called Rhomboid, which will be, which is on at 45 Downstairs as part of the Fringe Festival, and it's on till the 11th, so not long to go. So people get onto it.
1: Yeah, make sure you go and see it.
0: Exactly. So thank you so much. 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

0: Joy's.
1: It's 4 o'clock. Yuppling Ina. I'm Joe McLean.
2: And I'm Benjamin Salt. Joy News. An 18-year-old pea platter who allegedly crashed a vehicle into a crowd in Newcastle yesterday, injuring 10 people, appeared before court today and has been refused bail. It is alleged that the driver, Indika Bambrick Samara Singh, had been driving erratically prior to the incident and was arrested at the scene by police. The crowd had gathered on Link Road in Wallsend yesterday to farewell the Newcastle Knights for today's grand final. Four of the injured have now been released from hospital and two are in a serious but stable condition.
1: Treasurer Jim Chalmers says the budget savings package will be delivered before the end of the year. The Prime Minister has indicated this week that the cost of living relief measures could be on the way for households and will be featured in the budget update, which is due in mid-December. Mr. Chalmers warned that the cost of service government debt would rise by billions of dollars as borrowing costs around the world increase.
2: Police have urged people venturing in Tasmania to carry an appropriate communications device after two separate helicopter rescues on Saturday. A New South Wales man fell while walking on Bruny Island North and called for help on his mobile phone, while in a separate incident, a walker fell ill on the West Coast. Both cases show the need for people to carry with them either a fully charged mobile phone or, in more remote areas, a personal locator beacon.
1: MSWA will stop providing a Commonwealth-funded support at home program, leaving clients with multiple sclerosis facing a shortfall for care and basic needs, as its change introduced by the federal government made it unsustainable to continue. Marlene Robinson, 80, has been living with the degenerative neurological condition multiple sclerosis for 30 years, with no movement in her legs and limited use of her arms. Her husband, Michael Robinson, 86, said that they could not do without the care.
2: After commencing an IVF journey last year, Casey Donovan and her fiancé Renee Sharples have announced that they are expecting their first child, with the due date set down for February next year. The singer shared the news on Instagram this week, with thousands of fans responding with congratulatory messages for the couple.
1: Thorn Harbour Health's highly anticipated LGBTQ plus kinky fundraiser, Northside Bazaar, returns to the Laird and its surroundings next weekend. From the barbecue, femme bar, master baker, and of course the auction house, the fundraiser is a community favourite. Returning last year after a six-year hiatus due to COVID, the day raises funds for Thorn Harbour's support services, specifically the David Williams Fund. And it's all happening again this Saturday, October 10th, but it's not just a fundraiser. The day is also a unique celebration for the local leather and fetish community.
2: Australian singer Delta Goodrum has been called a force to be reckoned with after she topped the leaderboard with her dance partner Kai Widdrington in the BBC series Strictly Come Dancing, scoring a perfect 30. Performing an American Smooth to Lady Gaga's I'll Never Love Again, the pair received a total leaderboard score of 59 following their performance, with the judges providing glowing commentary all round.
1: And before we cross back to Sunday Arts Magazine,
0: Joy weather.
1: Let's see what's in store for the Aussie capitals tomorrow, according to the Bureau.
2: Brisbane, Meanjin, partly cloudy in 28. Sydney, Wurrung, shower 2, 23. Adelaide, Tardanya, cloud, clearing 20. Hobart, Nipaluna, partly cloudy 19. Perth, Boorloo, partly cloudy 23. Darwin, Gurumilla, possible shower 33.
1: Now in Melbourne, Nam, 15 degrees. A low of 8 overnight, and tomorrow partly cloudy in 19. And if you haven't already, make sure you've moved your clocks forward 1 hour for daylight savings. If you're lost,
3: you can look and you will find me time after time.
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1: You're here on Joy 94.9 Sunday Arts Magazine. And that was Alison Moyet with Situation, which actually is a Yazoo song as we were talking about it, but that was her performing by herself.
2: Right, okay. Now, well, it was a different mix, wasn't it?
1: Yeah, too? Slightly, yeah. It's from her single set collection. Now, we have in the studio with us Dr. Jonathan Homsey, otherwise known as Johnny Homsey. Welcome to the show, Johnny.
3: Thank you for having me. Thanks so much.
1: You're very welcome. Now, Johnny, before we talk about the show, you're here to talk about the show 40 Love, which is on at the Dance House in a studio in Carlton North. But before we do that, let's get a little bit of background on you. Now, this piece is obviously a dance piece. It's got various types of dance in there. But how did you get started in dance and creating, I suppose, you know, performance space?
3: How did I get started in dancing? Yeah. Well, I have an American accent, but I was born and raised in Hong Kong and moved to the United States in 1997 before the Reformation. And I really wasn't making friends. Perhaps I was quite too effeminate for my small beach town near San Diego. And there was a local dancer's studio's mom, and they said, oh, why don't you come to dance class? So I just started going to dance class, and I just haven't stopped. I don't think I'm the best dancer in the room, but I'm the most consistent. And I keep showing up. So as the older ones kept going, or maybe they stayed at the club, I stayed at the studio, and here we are. And now I'm 38 soon, so it's been a while.
2: Well, what brought you to Australia?
3: What brought me to Australia is love, but I'm not with that love anymore, but I'm very happily in love now.
2: Oh, so, lovely.
3: Yes, and love is not a battlefield anymore.
2: Oh, boom, boom. Where did you study?
3: Where did I study? I originally, as you hear my accent, was raised in California. I was there till 2008. So I did I was commercial first. So I danced for like Aaron Carter, and I danced for Guy Sebastian, really quite commercial dance. Mm-hmm. And then I went conceptual, and I went to Victorian College of the Arts and did my undergrad there. And now I have a doctorate from QUT.
2: What's QUT?
3: QUT, Queensland University of Technology. Because I wanted somewhere in the sunshine. And then it was lockdown, so I never left. But it was the idea of the sun, which was nice.
2: Yeah. And what did you get your doctorate in?
3: I got my doctorate in empowerment on the dance floor. So for myself as a kind of white passing, neurodivergent, queer person of color, all of the things, I've realized that slipperiness of subjectivity of empowerment. And I think it also starts with agency of myself, of my needs, and also my peers. I think Gen Z, as much as they frustrate me as a millennial, they're really great at speaking their boundaries. So my research was all about that. And I did gamification of dance. So this show, 40 Love, which is a gamified dance show for the dancers, is kind of inspired from all of my research. But, you know, when I play a game of Uno and I lose, I don't feel bad. How do you feel when you lose a game of Uno?
1: Well, I feel bad. Well, I don't feel bad. I get angry with myself, I think, basically. So.
3: Well, what about you?
2: I don't play.
3: Oh, well, that's a good way to do it. But when I do a dance battle and I lose, like, my rejection sensitivity dysphoria just overwhelms me. So it was also just me trying to understand it for myself so then I can help others. So I thought, maybe if I bring game theory to the dance world, maybe I wouldn't feel so bad. Right. You know? But maybe my body dysphoria wouldn't be so intense.
1: But is that because of the sort of dance that you do, Johnny? Is it because, you know, you mentioned battlefield. People don't normally think of a dance floor dance as being a battlefield, unless we're talking about ballroom or something along those lines. Is that what we're talking
3: that's
1: about?
3: That's totally, yes. Well, I'm a whacker, which is a queer street dance. It sounds like wanker, but I'm saying whacker.
2: Now, you've said this before.
3: I have.
2: This show, yeah.
3: So, and for us who don't, let's give a little lowdown, sound effect, history class. So before there was the internet, and like queer, black and brown communities would get together and have ideas around how to empower their bodies. In New York, of course, we have ballroom with Chantal Bala, aka Chantal 007 Revlon, does so well in the performance. That was happening in New York, and I described that as, you know, Vogue, like the magazine. In Los Angeles, we were at Gino's at a bar in Los Angeles, and they were trying to be the movie. They wanted to be Marlene Dietrich. They wanted to be like Marilyn Monroe and Greta Garbo, and they became punking in that term, and now it's turning to whacking. So I always say voguing's like a cousin.
1: Okay.
3: So when the AIDS epidemic happened, there was a group called Breed in Motion, which was some of the AIDS survivors in New York and the AIDS survivors in LA did dance together. So that's where kind of the Venn diagram of whacking and voguing are quite similar. But yes, I do come from a battle space, which can be quite heteronormative. And as a queer man, that gets quite frustrating. So I just want to be a bit effeminate. I just want to be like Kylie at the AFL Grand Final. I don't want to be one of the blokes. So that's something I really battle with again. But I think that's why I want to make these soft kind of battle conditions, because I want to be able to fail and fail with joy. And I think I want to inspire my young dancers to do that as well, because that's how we're going to make bold choices, right? We want to be queer artists. Queer means different. And I want to move to a new rhythm to a world. And I want to create new rhythms and queer the space. And this is definitely a queered tennis match, that's for sure.
1: That leads me to my next question about the tennis match, because you said about the gamification and you know, I suppose there's a lot of things I'm trying to get my head around, a few things. I can see Davis are looking very quizzical as well. But how do you bring the game of tennis into a dance, how about I
3: drop to you to the moment of genius that it happened? Because it was about the radio. So I got in the car, I was driving my mentor's car, this beautiful blue station wagon, and there's an Australian Open radio. Do you know this? I didn't know this. So it just came on and it sounded quite weird. But then I heard like a queer man's camp wet dream, directional choices and women moaning. She goes up, down, up. Oh, look at her splits. And I thought, my Lord, that is a dance. But I didn't know how to make it a dance yet. But as someone who works a lot in aesthetic access, meaning I work with to support low vision people, people who are hard of hearing, neurodivergent, how do we kind of engage with a space? I was wondering how the radio instructions could turn into dance instructions. So it's a radio broadcast that I've turned into a game for the dancers, but it's not a game for you. You just get a watch and have a wine or two.
2: And 40 Love, it's called 40 Love. A famous tennis phrase. Why 40 Love?
3: It's actually quite embarrassing. I had three works with the name Love in it, and I only got funding for this one. So this is the only one left. She was Janet, and the two Latoyas didn't get to join.
1: Oh, sad.
3: And so you young people, Latoya Jackson is another Jackson sister who didn't get the kind of the best limelight for you young people listening. don't know if you're listening. I can't see you. But yes, so I was really I lost that question. I got too distracted by LaToya Jackson. So this was the only funding application I got, but I just thought it had a nice ring to it.
2: Yeah.
3: And I think for myself, I do have an academic practice. Of course, my existence is political and I do make political art, but I think in a polarizing world, I just want people to smile.
2: Yeah.
3: Well, I want to entertain them. I remember meeting a woman from Spain and she said, "You Australians make such serious art. Why don't you just have some fun?" And she told me that 2 weeks before the first lockdown.
2: Oh.
3: And for the past 6 years, I've made my effort to be very serious about being very stupid.
2: Right.
3: Because someone needs to make them laugh. Yeah. And I'm definitely not going to be the serious manifesto guy.
2: Yeah.
3: Yeah.
2: And you're part of the Fringe Festival.
3: I am.
2: You're at Dance House, you know, which is so loved here. What is it about Melbourne and contemporary dance? Why is this city so entrenched with contemporary dance?
3: I think because it's always raining. And so I guess we're just going to go to the theater.
2: Not always raining.
3: It's moody Melbourne.
2: It rained a couple of days this week, but it was the driest winter we've ever had. So
3: touche.
2: Yeah. Why are we so? But a lot of the arts come out of Melbourne, though, doesn't it?
3: I think also there's a particular thing with this region. So I did a thing called Hip Hop International, which is kind of like the Hip Hop Olympics. That's where I met Paris Goebel, who you know is the director of the Royal Family and Aotearoa New Zealand. I went to Aotearoa first, and then I decided to come to Melbourne, and I wanted to come to Melbourne because of the unique kind of pedagogy, I think, of Wendy Smith, who's just down the road here on Lock Street. And there are certain, like, there's the infamous Melbourne look, you know, like very strong feminist women guiding a certain sensibility. I wish I could describe my neck moving side to side in front of the microphone, but there's a looseness. There's a certain look. It looks like we all look a bit lazy, like we've had a bit of Xanax and a bit of wine. But in that suppleness, like, we want the audience to also feel that suppleness. There's a softness that I really enjoy about Melbourne dancing.
2: Yeah.
3: And I think that comes from particular teachers. I think of Margaret Lassica, who then, with her daughter Shirley Lassica. I think of Philippa Raphael, Russell Dumas. There are so many that kind of guided us that way. I also think of Al Wunder, who just passed away a fortnight ago. He was in his 90s, you know, the godfather improvisation at Cecil Street Studios, if you know, you know. So I never got to meet Al myself, but I think his sense of always saying, what did you enjoy, and don't discuss the negativity, is something I really want to carry to these street dancers, especially in a very digital world where they're constantly getting stuff on social media.
2: Yeah.
3: I want to keep focusing on what we enjoy, because there's too much on the other side of that glass, now, whatever metaphor that is.
2: what sort of form, Yella? It's contemporary dance, and is it on a tennis court? Is it that the concept, or is it just a vague nod?
3: There's kind of some surprises. I don't want to give too much away, but it is kind of like my mind. You know, you have your one colleague that has too many tabs open on their browser, and you're like, how do you juggle all that? That's me. So I think I just wanted to wash over you, but not only was this funded by Fringe, it was also funded by the Access Fund, because as Caroline Bowditch says, who again, he lives just down the road in this area, we want dance just for, not just for everybody, but for everybody. Two separate words, and what does that mean? So I'm trying to grapple with, how do I audio describe everything that's happening at the speed of ballroom and crump? How do I caption it all? How do I keep, again, my politics are queer, but I think my sensibility is very gay. I think there's a classic Judy Garland gayness that I have that I want to share. And how do I keep that with the political nuance of this intersectional world we're in, and keeping that with eyes open? So I feel like I wish I had a really long weave and you could see my hair tossing side to side like Naomi Campbell or Pamela Anderson. That's how I feel, kind of juggling the speed of the queer dance and also keeping up with all the access, because that's really fascinating to me, because we always say, let's empower everyone. Everyone kind of throws it around on Instagram or a TikTok, and I go, okay, let's be accountable about it. Let's have the receipts. So I'm ambitiously trying, it may possibly fail, to cater to everyone, right? But it's, you know, as we know in queerness, it's very subjective.
2: Now, you were telling us off air that it's virtually sold out. There's a handful of seats only, which congratulations on that alone. But you've kindly given us two tickets to give away to one of our members, a Joy member. So, Joy members, if you're out there and you'd like to go and see this, and it will be incredible, believe me, but with this guy doing it, it will be incredible.
1: So you'll need to be available on Thursday, the 8th of October for the show. And if you want a ticket, just get in touch with us. I just email us, which is at
2: or
1: text us. 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And you'll need to do it, obviously, before. I reckon you should probably do it in the next half hour, because we obviously need to get details together.
2: And we need your telephone number and your membership number.
1: Yeah.
3: And it's at 7 o'clock, and it's at 150 Princess Street in Carlton North. So just like do your little like matrix of what side of the river you live on, and just have a little think about that. Yeah. And then think about beautiful women doing dips. And it's not a death drop, RuPaul's Drag Race fans, it's called a dip. Just reminding you there. So if you want to see some beautiful dips and some beautiful crump, come get there. It's 0247 569 949.
2: So your great opportunity here, two tickets to a virtually sold out show. Thank you for coming in. We always love having you on the show, and you know, keep doing what you're doing.
1: It just sounds like a real feast of, I suppose, movement to have a look at, because, like you say, it's a little bit of everything, I think, by the sounds of it. So it'll be great.
3: Yes, but we just want us to have, and I think that's what Melbourne Fringe is about. Like, yes, we have a spectrum of serious work in the festival, but I think Melbourne Fringe is a vessel for us to have fun. I think Rising and other festivals can be quite serious and avant-garde, and let's just have some fun.
2: I'll
3: see you there. Tennis moans.
1: Thank you so much, Johnny. We've been talking to Johnny Homsey about the show 40 Love, which is on at the Dance House in North Carlton, as we said, Princess Street, and it's on until the 18th of October. 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

0: We're here on Joy 94.9, Sunday Arts Magazine, and that was Echo and the Bunnymen with Bring on the Dancing Horses. Now, we have in the studio our next guests with us. We are joined by Tina Del Twist and Ethel Chop.
1: And I've got to mention, listeners, that Tina was on last week and hasn't gone home.
0: I know, she was hiding out in the foyer,
1: sleeping,
0: back there.
1: Sleeping on the couches.
2: Yes, well, I'm here visiting from interstate. So I thought, you know, why not just hang around? I knew I was coming back on today.
0: Save,
2: so
0: it's like,
2: why go back to the forced accommodation?
1: But it's been a week that you've been here.
2: Yeah.
1: Like, hello.
2: Oh, I've had a blast. There's with the dogs
1: we haven't.
2: Wandering around. And there's, you know, so many wonderful staff here. They've been so good to me.
3: Yeah, she can sleep anywhere. Tina, sometimes on microphone as well.
1: Well, we've heard that. Or people in the audience just fall asleep.
3: People in the audience don't fall asleep, no. No, they'd be woken wide up by me if I see any of that nonsense.
0: Whack them around the head, won't you, Ethel?
1: So,
3: a bag of frozen corn, thank you.
1: So why have you, you know, like, because you're such a classy lady, why have you teamed up with Tina Del Twist?
3: Well, I love the cabaret star, Tina Del Twist, because I've always loved singing and dancing, and I've always wanted to do that myself. And, I mean, Tina's such a huge star.
1: Oh, really?
3: Yes, a massive cabaret star. And, I thought she'd put some bums on seats. So that's pretty much why we teamed up. And also, she's got some lovely frocks I've got my eye on.
1: You're involved in Grouse, which is a great venue over in, it's not Collingwood, it's actually Fitzroy.
2: It's Fitzroy.
1: Because of the side of the street it's on, Smith Street.
3: How tiresome.
1: Is hysterical because one of the main people there, Trev, he's pissed off because it's not in the Collingwood side, he's
2: exactly.
1: Collingwood supporter.
2: Yes.
3: What a weirdo.
2: Watches the grand final from across the street.
3: Yeah.
2: When they're on there.
3: Oh, it's like Albury Wodonga all over again. Yeah. Anyway.
1: Grouse being a venue for performance, it's getting a bit of a reputation, isn't it?
2: It has got a reputation, a good one, mind you. Well, look, I love performing there because it's like performing in a lounge room.
3: Yes.
2: It's got a very warm vibe, doesn't it, Ethel?
3: Oh, yes, very warm. It's got a fireplace.
2: It's got a fireplace.
3: Actually work.
2: It doesn't work.
3: It gives the illusion of
2: I'll
3: warmth.
2: Tell them to switch it on next time I'm in there. They do, and it's like, it's a great little room to do performance in. We do our little comedy cabaret show in there.
1: Room 7,
2: it's
1: is
2: called.
1: Is it upstairs or downstairs?
2: It's technically, depends which way you go into it. There are stairs that you lead up to it, and you go down to get out of it again.
1: Oh, okay.
2: I mean, it's called Room 7 because there's a 7 on the door.
1: That's interesting.
0: So you can't get lost
3: there.
0: Wow.
3: Yeah. Oh, that's amazing.
2: Isn't it, though?
3: It is, actually.
2: People who organise that must have a very
3: really
2: creative brain.
3: Yes.
1: Now, Tina, you've just got back from Edinburgh Festival.
2: Yeah.
1: Have you brought back...
2: A virus? No. It's okay.
1: Or songs that you might use now in the show? Or?
2: Yeah, well, I'm definitely...
3: The Highland Fling.
2: The Highland Fling. I didn't bring back any pipes with me. But I did bring back lots of adventures and stories, I will say that. I mean, none of them will probably be in this show, but...
3: No,
2: I had a ball over there, and it's always great going to Edinburgh because you're around lots of other creative people, Neil.
1: Yeah,
2: you know? And so you just kind of get a buzz and you come back and you just, you know, it's great.
3: Do you? Sounds like a complete waste of time to me.
2: Ethel couldn't go. You were in Greece, weren't you, Ethel?
3: No.
2: Oh.
3: Now, a friend of mine was in Greece, who just happens to be my manager, and she's an idiot. She went to Greece. Now, I don't bother going overseas because, you know, you can catch something and die.
1: Yeah, right.
3: Yeah.
1: What's the show called? Have you got a name for it?
2: Ethel Chop and Tina Del Twist can't come around today.
1: Why can't you come around today?
2: Because we have to go to a wake.
3: Yeah.
1: Oh.
3: Yeah, we're out of wake, so we can't come round.
1: Oh,
3: we can come round tomorrow, but not today.
1: Not today, because you're out of wake.
3: There's a wake on, yes.
2: Yeah. Yes, no, I can't come round today.
3: No, I can't come round today.
2: Because we have to do a show today.
3: We've got a show today.
2: Yeah, we've got a show today.
3: Yeah, no, I can't come round today.
2: No,
3: either.
2: I can't come round today.
3: Just don't come round today.
2: Yes.
0: Just don't forget the show, that's
1: yeah, because you've got a wake.
2: Yes.
3: Yes, I've got three more after that too. I'm very busy on the weekends with wakes.
1: Right,
3: yeah.
1: Okay.
3: Yeah. I love the curried egg sandwiches.
2: Well, that's
3: you?
2: Why. That's why.
1: Yeah, so you gate crash the wakes.
3: I attend them. Thank you, David.
1: Right. Okay.
3: Yes.
2: That's why we go. So that's what Ethel and I have in common. We love going to wakes. We figured that out. I love going to drink out of the chalice, and Ethel loves the curried egg sandwiches.
3: Yeah, you can't go wrong with a curried egg sandwich. Am I right?
2: But you can't
0: totally
2: go right.
0: Right.
1: Yeah. I've never been to a wake where there's been curried egg sandwiches.
3: Oh,
2: who's not dying for you to do that? Are you joking? It's the best.
1: Never seen a curry egg sandwich.
2: What do you get at your wakes?
1: Nice pâtés and,
0: Those fancy wakes. Don't want those.
1: Like cheese platters and...
3: Oh, what? What about a sausage roll?
1: Oh, I like a sausage roll.
3: There we go. Yeah. Now we're talking.
2: You're going to fancy wakes over here in St Kilda.
3: Yes. Well, my friend Gerald died, and his wife organised the funeral, and everyone knows that Doris is as tight as a gnat's chuff. And she put on an egg sandwich, but it wasn't curried.
0: Oh, no curry?
3: Everyone was very disappointed. There were a lot of raised eyebrows.
2: What a debacle.
3: Yeah.
0: Surprised people didn't walk out.
3: I did.
0: Oh, yeah. Good on you.
1: Chicken sandwiches. Oh, yummy.
2: Yes.
1: They're nice.
2: Yes.
1: Do
2: the
1: they
2: right
1: have them
2: way.
1: At yours?
2: Of course.
1: They do?
3: Yeah, of course, David. We won't have any pâté, though.
1: Oh,
3: we're not snobs.
2: No. I don't think I've ever been to a wake with pâté. That's fascinating to
1: me. There's always pâté.
2: You must mingle in a particular kind of circle.
1: Yeah, it's called my friends.
3: Yeah, okay.
1: So what else can we expect that's happening at Grouse through Fringe?
2: Well, I know that there's a couple of things. Actually, there's a show starting this week that I'm a part of called a Grouse Variety Show.
1: Oh.
2: Which is hosted by Wes Snelling, and it's I'm going to be
1: like
2: a guest
1: him.
2: On it. No, he's an arsehole, but he puts on a good show.
1: Really?
3: He does.
1: Okay.
2: And
3: I like him, actually. I think he's gorgeous.
2: Oh, he's so up your alley.
3: Yeah.
2: But Ethel, actually, you're going to be on that show too.
3: I am, this Thursday
2: that
3: evening,
2: opens this
3: I
2: week with lots of wonderful guests highlighting some wonderful Fringe artists, and also what else sort of Grouse this week? They've got a wonderful program there. Actually, I saw they've got Xanthi Blaze, who's doing a wonderful show, and there's Maddie May doing a show called "I'm Not Mad, I'm Maddie." Also not at Grouse, there's also a show called Misty Box and Samuel Roberts. Sam Roberts, you might know from a show called Fag, Footballers Are a Godsend.
1: Yeah, yeah, yeah. No,
2: he's doing a new show with Misty Box.
1: Okay.
3: Misty Box.
2: Yeah.
3: It's a pretty name, isn't
2: it? Though?
3: Yeah.
2: Assigned at birth.
1: Yeah. Assigned at birth. So, do you do many other shows apart from at Grouse? Because Grouse seems to be a popular one for you.
2: Well, I love
3: it.
2: Well, when I'm not
3: yesterday.
2: Lying down on the couch here, I'm hanging out at Grouse.
1: Well, I hope you're leaving today. Security's
2: leaving.
1: Coming
2: no,
1: in.
2: I can't come around today.
1: Good.
2: Why? Because I've got to go to a wake.
3: Weren't you listening?
2: Yes.
1: What sort of food do they serve at the wake?
2: Curried egg sandwiches.
1: Oh, do they? I'm sure I've been to a wake with...
2: In a triangle.
1: In the triangle?
2: Yes.
1: Oh, okay.
2: They cut it up in a triangle.
1: Right, four
2: I've
1: ways.
2: Never been... Ethel's very good at cutting up the triangle.
3: Yeah, I am, yeah.
1: Do you leave the crust on?
3: Yeah, yeah.
1: Oh, no.
3: Yeah, but you've got to... No, but if you use a very, very soft, thin white bread, the one that gives you a candida blowout if you've got a gluten allergy, then you leave the crusts on. They're very soft. You don't have to eat them, David. No one's forcing you.
1: Yeah, but then you've got to leave them just somewhere,
3: On the plate that they were served on.
2: No, but Ethel's got a bunch
1: plates,
2: of...
1: Do they? Yeah. Don't you just pick one up and you don't have a plate?
3: We usually have a serviette, don't you? Or serviette. You could put them in your waistcoat pocket David, and take them with you.
1: Okay. Oh, I like to take food home.
2: Well, bring your Tupperware container.
1: Oh, yes. To a wake.
2: Yes.
1: Oh, but I don't want the curry egg sandwiches. I don't like them.
3: Okay. He's very
2: remember,
3: fussy.
2: Remember not to invite just to my wake.
0: Yeah. Exactly.
2: Yeah. Yeah. Notice David won't be coming to my wake. It's fine.
3: Good grief.
1: All right, so when's your show on?
2: It starts next weekend.
1: On Thursday?
2: No, Saturday.
1: Saturday the 10th.
2: No, Saturday. Ethel and Tina's show, we're starting on Saturday. We love doing afternoon shows.
1: Right.
2: Because Ethel needs to be in bed by 6 and I get up at 3.
3: I've got to feed the cat at 5, otherwise Soxie goes berserk and I'll rip my stockings to shreds when I get home if I don't feed him at 5 o'clock.
1: Yeah.
3: And with his warm milk as well. So we had to do the show early. So what time's it on?
2: 3:30.
3: Yeah.
1: 3:30.
2: Yes.
1: Wow.
3: Yeah.
1: And the thing is, did you have your clock set right today?
2: Do you know what? I never look at the time anyway because I'm timeless, David.
1: Oh, right.
2: So I just kind of go where the air tells me. I have a different gown for every day. Which tells me what day it is, because if I know what's next in the wardrobe based on what day it is. Yep. You know, I don't bother looking at the moon or the sun. It's all by the gown.
3: Yeah.
2: But I must say, in terms of hours, like 1 hour here, 1 hour there, I don't care. So it's like, you know,
0: true.
2: Well, I just wake up and someone points me in the right direction.
3: I set my alarm for 2:01 a.m. and then I got up and changed all the clocks. So my clock radio, the oven clock, the one in the kitchen, my star clock, and the other digital one in the bathroom. So that was all done by 2:15 and I went back to sleep.
0: You're very keen, aren't you, Ethel?
1: Hey,
3: I'm organised.
0: Oh, God, yes.
3: Yes.
1: But the night before that, at 2 o'clock in the morning, there was an earthquake.
3: Yes.
1: Did that wake you up?
2: No.
1: I just woke up to go for a wee and all of a sudden the window started.
3: You missed the bowl? Yeah.
1: Yeah, we missed the bowl.
2: So you just happened to be, that was the moment that you were having your wish.
1: 2:02.
3: Yes, exactly. That's when it hit.
2: I was going to say, is it a common occurrence? You just wake up at 2:02.
1: No,
2: it's 2:02, time for a whittle.
1: Yeah, time for a whittle.
3: That's usually when I get up for one as well, David. I sympathise with you. I too have a thinning bladder.
1: Now, what's your show called?
2: Ethel Chop and Tina Del Twist can't come around today.
1: Why? What's it called?
2: Because we have to go to a wake.
1: Oh,
3: we're going to a wake.
1: And what are you going to eat at the wake?
2: Curry egg sandwiches.
0: Thank you so much, Ethel. We're not going around that circle again with you.
3: Yeah, I think there might be something wrong.
0: David might need some tests. I think so. Yeah.
1: And where are you performing?
2: At Grass Melvin in Fitzroy.
1: In Fitzroy. On what street?
2: Smith.
1: What's the name? Do you know the number?
2: 171.
1: Oh, you do know the number.
2: Yeah, I told the taxi driver that last night.
3: It's on the corner of Smith and Webb Street. It's very easy to find.
2: Opposite the Coles.
1: Yes, it is.
3: Yes.
1: And the dates?
2: It's next this Saturday and Sunday and the following Saturday and Sunday. The dates are
3: the 10th and 11th and then those other weekend dates.
0: The 17th and the 18th.
2: Yes, that's it, Neil.
3: Thank you, Neil.
1: At what time? As the show on
2: 3:30.
1: And what's the show called again?
2: Jesus, Little Twist and Ethel Chop can't come around today.
1: Thank you so much for coming in.
0: Thank you so much. We'll be talking to Tina Del Twist and Ethel Chop about their show. They can't come around today.
3: See?
0: That Tina and Ethel
1: can't come around today?
0: Which is on a grass in room 7.
3: I feel like I'm stuck in a loop.
0: In time loop. Yeah. Thank you so much. We'll get you out of that loop now. I think it's time to leave the studio, you two.
3: Oh, thank you.
1: And you're going home, Tina. You're not sleeping
0: on the couch. Thank you so much. You're here on Joy 94.9, Sunday Arts Magazine.
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0: You're here on Joy 94.9 Sunday Arts Magazine, and that was The Cure with Just Like Heaven. Now, just a couple of messages that we got. One came through earlier from Luke in Windsor saying, what fabulous music selection.
1: Thank you, Sunday Arts. Don't tell him that. Love the show,
0: Luke in Windsor. Thank you so much, Luke. Someone appreciates the music. And then we also got another message from Shane in Wodonga, who says, Aubrey Wodonga was mentioned, and yes, Ethel Chopp did mention Aubrey Wodonga.
1: That's true.
0: Thank you for listening, Shane.
1: And now, don't forget, we've still got these tickets to give away.
0: It's a double pass. So it's what for one person to the show 40 Love, which is on at Dance House in North Carlton, and it's for this coming Thursday. So give us so text us on 0427 569 949, or email us on air@joy.org.au. Give us your name, your phone number, and your membership number, because you do need to be a member of Joy.
1: And the show is sold out, so it's a treat that we've got those tickets.
0: Exactly. Yep. And speaking of that, we've also now moving on to our next guest. We have in the studio with us Brent Lukey, who is an artist photographer, who is here to talk about an exhibition that will be on at Dawn and Mabel from the 7th of October till the end of October. And the exhibition is called Stills from Unmade Films. Welcome to the show, Brent.
2: Thank you, Neil. It's a pleasure to be here. Hey, that 40 Love show kind of captured my imagination a bit.
0: Okay.
2: In my photography, I'm quite inspired by contemporary dance and improvised dance. And a lot of my street photography is really improvised because I'm working with real people. And the things that I really look for are like points of colour and lines that have a kind of very distinct, whether a kind of vanishing point on them. And I think
1: with the shadow of the sun, captured on buildings. Yeah, I love it.
2: Exactly right, David. And so when I was listening to that, and then I looked it up because I thought it was quite interesting, I could just instantly see how I would love to photograph on a tennis court, you know, not with tennis players, but with
0: dancers.
2: It sounds like a great show.
1: And some of your photos, as the angle of buildings with the sun reflection, but people walking, and it's if you're right. It's like movement, isn't it? You know, like they're passing each other on the street, or it is like theatre, isn't it? Your photos.
2: Ooh, I like the theatre reference. I don't know if I've ever thought about it in terms of theatre, but one of the things I look for is like an oblique interaction, which is like when I see strange, because everything I do is observational, so there's nothing that is being kind of manipulated, or I don't confront anyone in any way.
1: Yep.
2: And so I like an oblique interaction between people who are very likely strangers, and I like to kind of find a way to bring them into a frame and then for that to create its own fictional narrative.
1: Yeah. And how do you observe it, Brent? You're like, do you stand in the one spot, or is it just one of those moments where all of a sudden you think, oh, the light's good here, there's going to be two people, they're going to cross their paths soon? How do you decide?
2: Okay. I'm not a very stationary person in general. I'm a mover arounder. Like even in here in the studio and I'm sitting in a seat, I would be a radio person who would want to stand up and talk.
1: Right, okay. Well, you can. Our desks move up and down, so you can stand up.
2: So just to answer your question, what I do is I go for a walk, basically, like you do. You go for a walk every morning, I think, and
1: I
2: photograph your streets. I don't go for a walk every day, but every now and then I will take my camera, I will walk the streets, usually the city streets, which are perhaps what inspires me the most.
1: And it's usually laneways, back laneways and stuff, isn't it?
2: It's usually smaller streets, definitely, not the busier streets. Cars kind of annoy me a bit, so I like the smaller streets.
1: And less people as well.
2: Less people, and they maybe feel a bit safer to walk on because of no cars, because I get a bit lost. But what I do is I walk those streets, and I do notice colours, I notice shapes, I look for compositions, but I don't really hold a still spot on the street. So one of the most famous street photographers, Henri Cartier-Bresson, the French photographer, he was the kind of person who would hide in doorways, I think, and just wait for, like, find a perfect composition and wait for everything to align. Mm-hmm. I'm not that person. First of all, I can't stand still long enough. Second, I feel a bit creepy standing in one spot with the camera, right? So I move around. I'm always looking. I anticipate things that are coming around me through my peripheral vision, or I might see a color and kind of anticipate that that color, which has interested me, might cross another color, which might look really good together. And I look for those kind of things occurring in the distance.
1: Your background, Yola, as a photographer, it's pretty much portraits. So this, it's very different, isn't it, what you're going to be showing in this exhibition. Tell us about you as a portrait photographer.
2: Okay, so I do make a living as a portrait photographer, mostly working with artists and creative people. And when I do that, I'm definitely looking for kind of shapes and colours in those people. And also, I'd like to think a sense of mystery. And I think the very best photographs have a sense of mystery about them.
1: There was one that you posted the other day on your social media. It was a woman with a saxophone.
2: Yep.
1: But just the way you took it, it was just brilliant.
2: Thank you. So I'll give you a little bit of a rundown of maybe how that worked.
1: Yeah.
2: So that's a local saxophone player who gigs all the time. Her name is Savannah Blount. Wonderful. I never met her before. Met her on that day. We are trying to make a photograph of her that is a headshot that has something distinct about it. She brought in this beautiful saxophone that she uses, and I wanted to find a way to create a photograph of her with the saxophone that didn't look like boring or really like here I am with my saxophone.
1: Mm.
2: So yeah, and she was also quite a short person like I am. And so I wanted to make her look taller as well. So I photographed her low. I brought a lot of shapes into it. And I found a way for her to kind of command the kind of composition without making her look like a boring person. You know, you want to have people have a bit of snap, a bit of interest in them.
1: Now also you've told me, I know too much about you now, and that will become obvious as the conversation goes on, is that you've had a project that you've been working on with surgeons. Tell us about that.
2: Wow, that's a great thing to bring up. Thanks, David.
1: My pleasure.
2: Yes, I've had a commission this year which was photographing significant female surgeons around Australia and New Zealand, people who have made an incredible contribution to their...
1: Why female?
2: Because I think, David, and I'm not an authority, but I think they are underrepresented.
1: Mm. And because all the men, that they were, you know, like, they were all painted or whatever, and the women were virtually not used.
2: Okay. There is some truth to that, yes. I think that a lot of men have paintings made of them as they age in the College of Surgeons, and the women don't so much want the painting. And so we are trying to address the balance of that. That is part of the commission, yes, which I've almost wrapped up.
1: Right. Okay. Great. And you were telling me one that you went to, like sort of a mini forest or woodland the other day with a 70 plus woman that's retired now. But why did you go to that setting?
2: Okay. That was a surgeon who has been, I hope I get this right, an ophthalmologist. I might be wrong, an eye surgeon. She's retired now. She is a trailblazer in her field. And when she retired, and I don't think I'm telling any stories here, I think this is all public, she did a course in conservation, and what she does now is work as a volunteer conservationist, I think all around Australia. Mm. And so I wanted to photograph her as she is, who she is now, and we looked for an area. I would love to have photographed her in far outback Australia, like in a Minka or somewhere amazing, but we photographed her behind the Heidi Gallery in the parkland around the Yarra River, which I tried to make as rural and kind of forest-like as I could.
1: And one of the other ones, I remembered it just when you were speaking, you went to Adelaide and there was this room that with all desks, lecture desks, with like the person standing on one of the desks.
2: This is true. Yes, I went to Adelaide, photographed a surgeon over in Adelaide, Christine Lay, and she. We were in a very historic part of Adelaide University. A
1: beautiful building.
2: A beautiful reading room in the library. And my intention...
1: Oh, was it a reading room? It wasn't a lecture room, right?
2: No, it was a reading room for the students in the library. And It was always my intention to have her stand on the desk in that library. And I don't know if the university has seen that picture or knows about that yet, but we'll find out. And so I wanted something that was empowering. And we brought a whole lot, some iconography of her. Well, some symbolism of her field into that photograph as well, while she was standing on that desk. Yeah, it's a significant photo for me. Mm. Yeah.
1: All right. Now let's talk about this exhibition. Who curated it?
2: I believe it's the one and only Mr. David Hunt.
1: Oh, really?
2: Do you know him?
1: I do. It's me. So you're part of my monthly, where I do it at Dawn and Mabel's, around the corner here in St. Kilda on Ackland Street. And I got to know you a few years back now, and I've just been, really impressed with your photography as a professional. But then, the side of you that, the street photographer I really enjoy. How much, enjoyment do you get out of that, photographing in the streets?
2: Mm, enjoyment. It's almost like a hobby. I enjoy walking. I enjoy being a flaneur. That is quite possibly my favourite thing in the world. I was recently with my daughter who lives in London, and I think she was surprised that all I wanted to do every day was walk the streets. It's like,
1: but that's how you see everything. If you're in a car or in a bus or a tram, you're not seeing everything. You've got to be on the street to look at the architecture, look at the people. That's my philosophy anyway. You've got to be on the streets.
2: Yeah, and especially the streets that are not the main streets. Not the streets that are full of the shops that we see everywhere around the world. Right?
1: I agree.
2: So you walk the back streets and you just see where you end up. And I usually, like I said before, follow the light, follow different colours that I see, look at buildings in the distance and think, that's really interesting. And I just keep doing that. And then every now and then I take a photograph.
1: Mm. And the wonderful thing about the exhibition is that you're going to, you've got some frame pieces and quite large and quite beautiful, and then smaller frame pieces. But you've also got quite large ones that aren't framed, that are just going to be pinned on the wall.
2: Yeah.
1: Why?

0: away in the underground of DeGrave Street in the subway.
1: Which goes from DeGrave Street underground into Flinders Street.
0: Yeah, I think when the shops come in, I think it's called Campbell Arcade. I might be wrong or right about that. Yep, getting a thumbs up here. And, you know, that photograph is of another era. You know, it's of telephone boxes from a time that doesn't exist anymore. And even though there's some kind of elegiac elements in that picture, it's also completely present day. You know, it was photographed recently and it's a very contemporary image. But, you know, I'm not interested in history so much as a photographer, but if something catches my eye and it has beautiful curves in
1: and
0: it,
1: the grain of it all well. And there's one, and it's from Paris, and it's this amazing wall with beautiful, talking about grain, there's lots going on there, with a woman off to one side with a very flowing dress. And it's just so different to what's going on in the rest of the photo.
0: Yeah, thanks, David. It's... Yeah, I mean, that's another example of, I was just walking recently on a trip in Paris, just walking through the Marais and crossing the road there, not even really thinking, but woman in the dress did catch my eye and the light was quite pretty. And I just turned around, took two frames and, you know, had a very beautiful symmetry with like white against black, against texture, against some really beautiful parts, facades of Paris.
1: Yeah. Right. Okay. So the exhibition opens this Wednesday. We're hanging on Tuesday afternoon. Yep. So a bit busy week this week. So it's Wednesday the 7th. And it's at Dawn and Mabel Wine Bar, 83 Ackland Street, St Kilda, a beautiful venue. That's the back room. It's called the art room. And 6 to 8 o'clock, come along, and I'll be going through each piece with Brent, and we'll be discussing it on the night, along with lots of chatter with, there'll be heaps of people there. It'll be a fun night. So come along, people, or if not, come along any other time and check it out.
0: It's a really nice bar. Like, it's a beautiful place to be.
1: Great bar.
0: It's a great bar.
2: Thank you so much, Brent. We've been talking to Brent Lukey, whose exhibition will be on from the 7th through to the end of October at Dawn and Mabel's. And the exhibition is called Stills from Unmade Film. Thank you. And we'll actually be back. This is that end of our show, David. We'll be back next week.
1: Go out and support the arts, people.
2: Rob coming up with the essay once more after the news. And just to see us out, it is the with This Is The Day here on Joy 94.9. See you next week.
1: Bye.
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2: It's 5 o'clock. Yapaling Ina. I'm Joe McLean.
3: And I'm Benjamin Salt. Joy News. An 18-year-old P-platter who allegedly crashed a vehicle into a crowd in Newcastle yesterday, injuring 10 people, appeared before court today and has been refused bail. It is alleged that the driver, Indika Bembrick Samara Singh, had been driving erratically prior to the incident and was arrested at the scene by police. The crowd had gathered on Link Road in Wallsend yesterday to farewell the Newcastle Knights for today's grand final. Four of the injured have now been released from hospital and two are in a serious but stable condition.
2: Treasurer Jim Chalmers says the budget saving package will be delivered before the end of the year. The Prime Minister has indicated this week that the cost of living relief measures could be on the way for households and will be in the future budget update, which is due in mid-December. Mr. Chalmers warned that the cost of service government debt would rise by billions of dollars as borrowing costs around the world increase.
3: Police have urged people adventuring in Tasmania to carry an appropriate communications device after two separate helicopter rescues on Saturday. A New South Wales man fell while walking on Bruny Island North and called for help on his mobile phone, while in a separate incident, a walker fell ill on the west coast. Both cases show the need for people to carry with them either a fully charged mobile phone or, in more remote areas, a personal locator beacon.
2: MSWA will stop providing a Commonwealth-funded supported home program, leaving clients with multiple sclerosis facing a shortfall in care for basic needs, as changes introduced by the federal government made it unsustainable to continue. Marlene Robinson, 80, has been living with the degenerative neurological condition for 30 years, with no movement in her legs and limited use in her arms. Her husband, Michael, 86, said they could not do without the care.
3: After commencing an IVF journey last year, Casey Donovan and her fiancé Renee Sharples have announced that they are expecting their first child, with the due date set down for February next year. The singer shared the news on Instagram this week with thousands of fans responding with congratulative messages for the couple.
2: Thorn Harbour Health's highly anticipated LGBTQ+ kinky fundraiser Northside Bazaar returns to the Laird next weekend. From the barbecue, femme bar, master baker and of course the auction house and the fundraiser is a community favourite. Returning last year after 6-year hiatus due to COVID, the day raises funds for the Thorn Harbour support services, specifically the David Williams Fund. And it's all happening again this Saturday, October 10th, but it's not just a fundraiser. The day is also uniquely celebrating the local leather and fetish community.
3: Australian singer Delta Goodrum has been called a force to be reckoned with after she topped the leaderboard with her dance partner Kai Widdrington in the BBC series Strictly Come Dancing, scoring a perfect 30. Performing an American smooth to Lady Gaga's I'll Never Love Again, the pair received a total leaderboard score of 59 following their performance, with the judges providing glowing commentary all round.
2: In AFLW, North Melbourne beat Sydney 71-16. Collingwood lost to Melbourne 21-42, with West Coast to play Fremantle later this evening. And it's the grand final day for the NRL and NRLW season. In the women's decider, the Sydney Roosters and Brisbane Broncos face off in a rematch of last year's grand final, screened at 4 p.m. In the men's grand final, the Sydney Roosters are facing the Newcastle Knights at 7:30 tonight, Eastern Standard Time.
3: And before we cross to yesterday once more with Rob and Penn,
4: Joy weather.
3: Let's see what's in store for the Aussie Capitals tomorrow according to the Bureau. Brisbane, Mianjin, partly cloudy, 28. Sydney, Wurrung, shower or 2, 23. Adelaide, Tardanya, cloud clearing, 20. Hobart, Nipaluna, partly cloudy, 19. Perth, Boorloo, partly cloudy, 23. Darwin, Gorimilla, possible shower, 33.
2: Now in Melbourne, Nam, 15 degrees, a low overnight of 8, and tomorrow partly cloudy, 19. And if you haven't already, make sure you've moved your clocks forward 1 hour for daylight savings. If you're lost,
5: you can look and you will find me, time after time.
2: I'm Joe McLean.
3: And I'm Benjamin Salt. Next, join news at 6.

0: of poplar trees.
1: This is Yesterday Once More, and you're with Rob, and I have a very special guest today. So great to have Rachel back.
2: Hi, everyone.
1: Hi, Rachel. How are you?
2: I'm delighted to be here. Gorgeous sunny day in Melbourne.
1: It
2: is.
1: It's
2: a pleasure to share it with you over the radio.
1: Now, just a few words about you.
2: Oh, yes, sure. Well, look, recently, Rob, I don't know if you know, but I've become a Twitcher.
1: I knew that.
2: Oh, you did know that?
1: Yes, I knew that.
2: And just for anyone else there who doesn't know, it's not me peering outside of windows with my curtains. It's being interested in birds.
1: Yeah, yeah, yeah. I think it's wonderful.
2: Oh, Australia's got such an amazing bird life. So yeah. It's just fabulous to...
1: It's fantastic.
2: And relaxing.
1: Yeah. Now, you may wonder what we play, why we played that first song. Well, that's actually the what's considered the original protest song. By Billie Holiday, the wonderful Billie Holiday. It's called Strange Fruit because it was all about the lynching of black people back in the 30s. 39, that song came out. So the reason we're doing it is because we are doing songs about protests today. And we've got, I tell you what, we've spent a lot of time working these out, I reckon, Rach.
2: I think we did.
1: A lot of time. And we've come up with a selection because we wanted to widen out the definition of protest, didn't we?
2: That's right. That's
1: yeah, because we could have played a whole lot of war songs.
2: That's right. We did consider Taxman by the Beatles as well. It's a type of protest song. That's not in it tonight.
1: Yeah. So anyway, what we thought we'd do with you is if you have a protest song, we're not going to play it, but if you can mention your favourite protest song, that'd be great. So to do that, you have to SMS 0427 joy 949, or you can email on air at joy.org.au. And don't forget our podcast, joy.org.au/yesterday once more. Now I'm going to get straight into this, Rach.
2: Mm-hmm.
1: This song, I just mentioned to you before that Peter Garrett mentioned this on Take 5, which was on television, as one of his inspiration songs.
2: Oh,
1: now, it's by Paul Stookey, Peter Yarrow and Mary, the wonderful Mary Travers. They were called Peter, Paul and Mary, and it was an African-American spiritual song, also a Christmas carol.
2: Oh.
1: And it's called Go Tell It on the Mountain. So here they are, Peter, Paul and Mary.

0: Today we're doing protest songs, and now we're going to have a song from Rachel.
1: So this one, we're going from lovely harmonies and dulcet voices, and we're going in right into angry Let's Rage. So this one coming up is Eve of Destruction by Barry Maguire in 1965. And did you know, Rob, it was actually banned in parts of the USA on the restricted list by the BBC.
0: Yeah.
1: Because it's talking about such...
0: Well, look, it's got to be one. It's probably the most nihilistic song I think I've ever heard.
1: Absolutely.
0: Really is. Yeah.
1: All right. Well, let's get into it.

0: The annual AFLW Pride Round is coming. 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Joy sponsor.
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2: Come, you masters of war.

0: This is Yesterday Once More with Rachel and Rob today, and we're doing protests. And of course, you couldn't have a protest program without Bob Dylan, could you?
1: Absolutely, an icon.
0: Now, he added increasingly sophisticated lyrical techniques to folk music in the early 60s. And that particular song is a protest against the Cold War nuclear arms build-up of the early 60s. And in 2025, Rolling Stones ranked that song as the sixth greatest protest song of all time.
1: I can understand why.
0: Dylan, Masters of War.
1: Well, the next one we've got coming up, we stay with the war theme, but this is our first Australian entry for today. And it's I Was Only 19 by Redgum. And I first heard this song when I came to Australia, and I was floored by the lyrics and honesty.
0: Yeah.
1: And apparently it came out in 1983 when Vietnam vets weren't treated the same as other war veterans.
0: Do you remember that. Yes,
1: yeah?
0: Yes, definitely.
1: Oh, yeah.
0: And it took quite a long time before, you know, they even marched in Anzac Day.
1: That's right.
0: For instance. Yeah.
1: All right, let's go to that
0: but,
1: now.
0: Oh, this will strike a big note, I think, for a lot of people because it was very, very popular.
2: Cadets. 6th Battalion was the next to turn. It was me who drew the card. We did Canungra,

0: feel.
1: Don't forget, you can write in and just let us know what your favourite protest songs are, because that's what we're playing today. All right, next singer. Well, look, she was born to be an activist, Nina Simone, and she certainly got the voice for it. Now, this song is from her album, which I actually had, and it's called Four Women, and it's a story of four African-American women, and it portrays four archetypal figures of the black power movement.
2: All right.
1: Way back, and also the slavery trade in the United States.
2: Right.
1: They were called Aunt Sarah, Sophronia, Sweet Thing and Peaches. Imagine that, their names. Incredible.
2: They're great names.
1: Yeah. The album was called Wild as the Wind. It came out in 1966, and I was a great Nina Simone fan, although she was very strange. Here she is, Four Women.

0: From Pearl Jam to Beastie Boys, Alanis Morissette to Spice Girls, Michael is ready to bring you the best pop, rock, dance and trance tracks from the 90s and noughties. Let these beloved tunes usher in your Sundays as we reminisce on the nostalgic songs from the recent past. Classic 90s and noughties every Sunday from 7 a.m. to 9 a.m. right here on Joy. Hey baby, one more
1: time. 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
4: I'll sing you the gentlest protest song I know. It doesn't protest gently, but it sounds gentle. It's called What Have They Done to the Rain?

0: And that was the absolutely classic Joan Baez with What Have They Done to the Rain, released in 1962. And now to change the tempo a little bit, what have we got coming up next, Rob?
1: Oh, well, we've got Australian. We've got quite a good representation of Australian songs. This one, of course, was by Goanna Band. They were formed, did you know they were formed in Geelong?
0: No, I didn't.
1: No,
0: go
1: I didn't
0: Geelong.
1: Know that. And they integrate social protest with popular music. And this song deals with the issues of land rights for Indigenous Australians. And it was released in 1982. And it won the best debut single that year. You'd know it. It's well known. It's called Solid Rock. Goanna.

0: All right, so we're going to be staying with the theme of Australian songs and ones relating to land rights. And it wouldn't be a protest session without this song from Midnight Oil. I don't need to tell you what it is, but it made it to number 6 in Australia and number 1 in New Zealand, South Africa, Canada, and would you believe it, number 5 in France.
1: So, oh, okay.
0: Yeah, madness. Coming up, Beds Are Burning.

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0: Well, that was something different, wasn't it?
1: What have we listened to, Rob?
0: That was Buffy St. Marie, and the song was called Suffer the Little Children. Buffy St. Marie was well known for her social activism and commentary. She was a Native American Indian derivation.
1: Right.
0: And that song is about the scathing indictment of an educational system that prioritise obedience over critical thinking, preparing children not for fulfilment but for lives as compliant workers and consumers. It's not like any education system I've ever been in as a teacher, I can tell you.
1: Yeah, and coming up next we have a classic canon of the protest genre, and this is Aretha Franklin with Respect, which in 1967 made it to number one in the US and number 14 in Australia. And this has become her signature song.

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Joy 94.9.

0: you're with Rachel and Rob today. Oh, I thought it was finished. And we're doing protest song today, and that's a great protest song, I think.
1: Oh, fantastic driving rhythm.
0: Yeah, it's about the lament of the Indian reservation. It's by a guy called Don Farden. It was an international hit in 1968, and it talks about the plight of the Cherokee Indians in particular. Great song.
1: That was fantastic. Well, the next one and our last song is by LGBTQIA plus icon Leslie Gore and is an early feminist anthem. So this is Leslie Gore and You Don't Own Me.

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2: And you have been listening to Yesterday Once More with Rob and Rachel today. And we've got a couple of messages. One says, can't read this. Hi, Joy, like the Bob Dylan song. Protest songs are great. And I don't know who that is. And then there was another one. Wasn't
3: it? And that said, my favourite protest song is Get Up, Stand Up by Bob Marley.
2: Oh.
3: Which is an excellent one.
2: Do you know that song?
3: Oh, yeah, absolutely.
2: Oh. No, I don't. I don't. But, I mean, when you think about it, there's so many protest songs.
3: And on so many topics too.
2: Yeah, yeah. And just mention that Leslie Gore song.
3: Oh, yeah.
2: She was way ahead of her time.
3: And she was only 17.
2: That's when she sang that.
3: Yeah, just with such assurance.
2: Oh.
3: I loved it.
2: Unbelievable. Yeah. We can still talk for a minute.
3: Oh, we've got fantastic.
2: A few minutes. The boys are here.
3: They're ready to roll.
2: I might put them on actually. So
4: hello.
2: Hello. Oh,
4: we're here.
2: We're here.
5: We're here.
4: We're back.
2: Right, I'm gonna put you on the spot. Protest songs, come on.
5: Pink Floyd, Another Brick in the Wall.
2: Oh, yeah.
5: Yeah.
2: Yeah, very good one.
5: Got that one.
2: Excellent.
4: And I said before, Beds Are Burning by Midnight Oil.
2: Yeah, we had Beds Are Burning.
3: Yeah, we listened to that. We raged out in the studio.
4: We need to get that speaker back out there so we can listen.
2: Yes, you will.
5: Did you have You Don't Own Me?
2: We just had.
5: We had that. Oh, you had that one?
3: Just then.
5: Oh, perfect.
3: Yeah.
5: We were too busy getting the news ready.
4: Has ABBA ever done a protest song, as sweet as they are?
2: Man After Midnight?
4: Oh, I'm not going to go there. Not till after 9 p.m.
2: Oh.
4: I have done that on stage, though.
2: What?
4: Gimme, gimme, gimme.
5: Gimme, gimme, gimme.
2: Oh, have you?
4: Yeah, plenty of times.
3: I'd love to see that.
2: Is that right?
4: Yeah. I was a performer, remember?
2: Any photos?
4: Video.
2: Oh.
4: There are photos, but there's video as well.
3: On
4: there
3: the internet?
4: No, I have to, because I'm not very technically minded, so I have to get somebody to download them, because I want to release like one song at a time.
3: Yeah, fantastic. Oh,
2: yeah, yeah, yeah. Anyway, coming up now we have Gazman with Love Out Loud, and next week Mossy should be back.
4: With plenty of stories, I'm sure.
2: Sure she will have. But today I've had Rachel with me and it's been great pleasure.
3: Thank you all for having me.
2: Yeah, no, with absolute wonderful, right? As I said last time, you're a natural.
3: You made me blush.
2: Radio. Absolute natural. All right, so until next week, we will be going, and you can hear now Ben and Joe will be coming up very shortly with the news. Until then, see you next week. Bye.
3: Bye.

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2: It's 6 o'clock. Yapaling Ina. I'm Joe McLean.
3: And I'm Benjamin Soul. Joy News. An 18-year-old P-plater who allegedly crashed a vehicle into a crowd in Newcastle yesterday, injuring 10 people, appeared before court today and has been refused bail. It is alleged that the driver, Indika Bembrick Samara Singh, had been driving erratically prior to the incident and was arrested at the scene by police. The crowd had gathered on Link Road in Wallsend yesterday to farewell the Newcastle Knights for today's grand final. Four of the injured have now been released from

0: hospital and two are in a serious but stable condition.
1: Treasurer Jim Chalmers says the budget saving package will be delivered before the end of the year. The Prime Minister has indicated this week that the cost of living relief measures could be on the way for households and will feature in the budget update, which is due mid-December. Mr. Chalmers warned that the cost of servicing the government debt would rise by billions of dollars as borrowing costs around the world increase.
0: Police have urged people adventuring in Tasmania to carry an appropriate communications device after two separate helicopter rescues on Saturday. A New South Wales man fell while walking on Bruny Island North and called for help on his mobile phone, while in a separate incident, a walker fell ill on the West Coast. Both cases show the need for people to carry with them either a fully charged mobile phone or, in more remote areas, a personal locator beacon.
1: MSWA will still stop providing a Commonwealth-funded support at home program, leaving clients with multiple sclerosis facing a shortfall in care for basic needs, and changes introduced by the federal government made it unsustainable to continue. Marlene Robertson, 80, has been living with MS for 30 years, with no movement in her legs and limited use of her arms. Her husband, Michael Robertson, 86, said they could not do without the care.
0: After commencing an IVF journey last year, Casey Donovan and her fiancé Renee Sharples have announced that they are expecting their first child, with the due date set down for February next year. The singer shared the news on Instagram this week with thousands of fans responding with congratulatory messages for the couple.
1: Thorn Harbour's Health's highly anticipated LGBTQ plus kinky fundraiser Northside Bazaar returns to the Laird next weekend. From the Bear BQ, Femme Bar, Master Baker, and of course the Auction House, the fundraiser is a community favourite. Returning last year after a six-year hiatus due to COVID, the day raises funds for Thorn Harbour's support services, specifically the David Williams Fund. And it's all happening again this Saturday, October 10th, but it's not just a fundraiser, it's also a day celebrates the local leather and fetish community.
0: Australian singer Delta Goodrum has been called a force to be reckoned with after she topped the leaderboard with her dance partner Kai Widdrington in the BBC series Strictly Come Dancing, scoring a perfect 30. Performing an American smooth to Lady Gaga's I'll Never Love Again, the pair received a total leaderboard score of 59 following their performance, with the judges providing glowing commentary all round.
1: In AFLW, North Melbourne downed Sydney 71-16. Collingwood lost to Melbourne 21-42, with West Coast still playing Fremantle. In the grand finals of the NRL and NRLW seasons, the women's decider, the Sydney Roosters, smashed Brisbane Broncos 30-6. In the men's grand final, Sydney Roosters are facing Newcastle Knights at 7:30 tonight, Eastern Standard Time. And before we cross to Love Out Loud with the Gaz Man, let's see if it's
2: joy for the Aussie weather
1: tomorrow, according to the Bureau.
0: Brisbane, Meanjun, partly cloudy, 28. Sydney, Wurrung, shower or two, 23. Adelaide, Tardanya, cloud clearing, 20. Hobart, Nipaluna, partly cloudy, 19. Perth, Boorloo, partly cloudy, 23. Darwin, Gurumilla, possible shower and 33.
1: Now in Melbourne, Nam, 15 degrees, a low of 8 overnight. Tomorrow, partly cloudy, 19. And if you haven't already, make sure you've moved your clocks forward 1 hour for daylight savings. If you're lost,
3: you can look and you will find me. 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
1: I'm Joe McLean.
0: And I'm Benjamin Salt. 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

Thanks to Robin Mossy for the lovely touch of nostalgia. Actually, it wasn't Mossy, was it? It was, in fact, Rob and Rachel. And that was yesterday once more. Thanks to Joe and Benjamin for the news and in harmonies too. Welcome to Love Out Loud. This program is for you and your loved one. We will particularly focus on the rainbow community. You can request a love song that is meaningful for you and your partner or partners. It may be a new love, or a love that you're missing at the moment or have lost. Let's hear your song. It could be your wedding song, could be your first date or an anniversary, or not a song at all. It could be a poem or a piece of prose. I've got a poem a bit later. And if you send a message in, I will play it for you. Let's celebrate rainbow love with Love Out Loud. There are so many communities worldwide where this is not possible. So let's do it. Contact me, the Gazman, with your requests and love devotions on loveoutloud@joy.org.au, or just text in now and we'll play it in the second half. 0427 569 949. By the way, no revenge songs. We're not playing again or I Will Survive. Let's keep a positive spin on it here. The intro song you've been listening to is by Wings, Paul McCartney, with Silly Love Songs. Now, our first request comes from Leo, and it goes out to Sam. And they're having an anniversary. Happy anniversary for the both of you. And Leo says, I've loved every minute of learning you and getting into our rhythm, Sam. Thank you. And the song is by Guy Sebastian and Jordan Spark. It's called The Art of Love.

Thank you, Leo, for sending that one to Sam. Very nice indeed. That was Guy Sebastian and Jordan Sparks, The Art of Love. The next track is by the Whitlams, and it is a request from Mark. It goes out to David. And the message that Mark sent was, through every high, low and messy moment, you've been my absolute rock. Thank you for always loving me unconditionally. Oh, that's beautiful words, Mark. Thank you so much for that. And the Whitlams say thank you as well for loving me at my worst. This is the Whitlams from Mark to David.

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3: 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As Jay has done, and Jay sends a message out to Scott. And Jay says, "My love for you is simply irresistible, babe. It must be something in your eyes." And that's the name of the song, Something in Your Eyes. It's from Steps.

sure Scott enjoyed that one. Thank you, Jay, for sending it in. And don't forget, you can text us 0427 569 949 or email loveoutloud@joy.org.au. The next track comes from Alex, and it goes out to Jordan, and it's about long-distance love. And he says that distance has nothing on us, but I miss you more than words can say. Holding on to you until I'm back into your arms next month. Well, that's not too far away. Oh, actually, maybe it is. And yes, I'm sure you'll be a very nice reunion there. So that's from Alex to Jordan. And the track is by Cornelia Jacobs, and it's called Hold Me Closer.

You got the Gazman on Joy 94.9, and you're listening to Love Out Loud. If you want to catch up on past episodes, you can go to joy.org.au, Love Out Loud. Next track is from Hannah, goes out to Sarah, and this is one of my favourite tracks too. Well chosen, Hannah, and Hannah says to Sarah, "Thank you for showing me what true love and respect actually looks like. You are so amazing." The track is by George Michael, and it is amazing.

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1: 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And we're the hosts of Joy 94.9's The Sound of Now.
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4: 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And we're singing, the people have sent in requests for their loved ones, and Liam has sent in a request for his loved one called Ethan. So from Liam says, "Sometimes I lie awake at night counting down the hours until I get to see you again. You're worth every lost hour of sleep, babe." Oh, that's beautiful, Liam. Thank you for that. I'm sure Ethan appreciated that. And the song is called Insomnia by Craig David.

was a lovely song from Liam to Ethan. Our next track is by Cabell, actually, and it's from Taylor, and it goes out to Morgan. And out of 8 billion people on this planet, I got lucky enough to find you. You truly are my rare, irreplaceable gem. And dare I say, 1 in a billion people from Taylor to Morgan.

That was Cabell with One in a Million. Actually, two members of Cabell were in Bardo, so that's an interesting little fact. Thank you, Taylor, and that goes out to Morgan. It's Poetry Corner time. Now, we say we have many loves in our lives, and sometimes it's a pet. Could be a dog or cat or any animal that is a constant companion to you. And this is To My Forever Pet. It's a poem by Suzanne Taylor, and it's about a pet that is gone. There's something missing in my home. I feel it day and night. I know it will take time and strength before things feel quite right. But just for now, I need to mourn. My heart, it needs to mend. Though some may say it's just a pet, I know I've lost a friend. You've brought such laughter into my home and richness to my days, a constant friend through joy or loss with gentle, loving ways. Companion, pal and confidant, a friend I won't forget. You'll live for always in my heart, my sweet forever pet. Thank you to the crowd. Actually, this is your last opportunity to text us on 0427 569 949, because we're running out of time. If you send it in now, we'll play your song, and we've got about, I think, one, maybe two spots left. And if we run out of space, we'll play your song next week. Now, Nat has sent in a request, and Nat's request goes to Hamzy. And Nat says, please play Indestructible by Robin for Hamzy, because her love is ultimate, and this is hardcore, like the song says. It's Indestructible by Robin.

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2: You're on Joy 94.9 with the Gazman, and we are the program called Love Out Loud. Now, this next track, a little bit sad, actually, but a little bit special, too. It's when someone enjoys that moment or that night, and then it's gone. This one is from Lee. It goes to Tyler. This one always takes me back to that night in Venice back in 2013 where we kissed under the stars. I know it wasn't meant to be, but I always thought that I would see your face again. Now your grainy picture in my phone is my only memory of you. Did you keep the photos we took that night? A Night to Remember by Betty Who.

Oh, lovely story, that one. Thank you, Lee, and I hope Tyler was listening. This next track is from Tony, and it goes out to Joe, and the message from Tony says, "You're always so strong, but always know you can count on me and let your feelings out. You're safe with me." The song is by Paloma Faith, and it's called Crybaby.

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3: Remember when carbs were life, lamb chops were just $2.99 a kilo, and tight tees and jeans ruled the sticky dance floors? 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Hot bread, right here on Joy. Warning, shit may still be missing.
4: Yeah, you know, Rachel just snuck this one in, and very keen to hear this one. And at the last minute there, and this one goes to Sam. And Rachel says, "No matter where life takes us, my heart will always belong to you. Here's to forever, my love. I will always be with you." Beautiful words, Rachel. That goes to Sam.

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3: G'day, welcome to Bent Notes. I'm David Moyle with you tonight for 2 hours of jazz and improvised music. As always, my thanks to the Gazman for keeping us entertained, but also for the love that the Gazman exudes. There will be lots more love next Sunday night from 6, when the Gazman returns with much more of your love out loud. Tonight on Bent Notes, some very special guests. In about half an hour, my special guests will be Ilaria Crociani and Mirko Guarini, chatting about their latest project, Hyper Baroque. They'll be performing as part of this year's Melbourne International Jazz Festival. And in the second half of the program, Paris Wells and Finley Francois, they'll be chatting about their Lounge of the Flamingo project, and they'll be performing at this year's Wangaratta Festival of Jazz and Blues. What a very busy time we have in Victoria at the moment. Musically, we'll hear music from artists including new music from Delay 45 and Matt Hoyne, and some vocal gems from Chris McNulty and Michelle Nicole, amongst others. You can also be part of the program. Tonight, I'd love to hear from you. You may send me a message or a

request, perhaps, by SMS to 0427 569 949 or by email to onair@joy.org.au. Perhaps you've got a question for Ilaria or Mirko relating to their Hyper Baroque project, which, as the name suggests, is related to Baroque-style music. However, a brand new edition of Bent Notes Now deserves a piece of brand new music, and in this case from Melbourne guitarist Matt Hoyne. He says that his new album, which is called Furniture Music, is a collection of songs written specifically for listening at home on the stereo. Well-designed furniture, this music is intended to provide comfort, offer respite from the busyness of everyday life, and elevate the experience of being at home. While it isn't background music, it is best experienced communally in the company of others. These songs make no claim to lofty ideals, nor are they inspired by highfalutin concepts or elaborate systems. Instead, they were born from the beautiful mundanity, that's a good word, mundanity, of everyday life, taking their names from people, places, and books. The record is best enjoyed with a cup of coffee beside a sun-drenched window, on the couch or a nice big chair, while the people you love quietly orbit around you. Lion is the name of this piece. It was written on a cheap guitar at an Airbnb in Lyon when Matt and his wife were travelling around Europe. He was so excited to play guitar again after a few weeks of travelling, and this idea of a 50s rock beat with triads moving around in weird ways seemed to make sense. Lyon is a very cool city, and in a lot of ways it reminded Matt of his home in Melbourne's inner north. Lots of tattoo shops and boogie cafes. And it is dedicated to Grace. We hear Niren Dasica playing trumpet, Flora Carbo the alto sax, Matt Hoyne plays guitar, of course, Sam Manning the bass, Louis Pierre plays the drums. It was recorded in November 2024 at the Headgap Studios, engineering and mixing by Rohan Sfosina and mastered by Joe Talia. This is Lion.

0: Samba from a 2016 album called Sweet Tres Rios from pianist Dan Costa. He's described as a jazz and a world music pianist and composer, and he's perhaps best known for his original work and for his collaborations with artists such as Randy Brecker, Ron Carter and John Petrucci. Both classical and jazz piano were amongst his studies at the Académie de Musique Rainier III in Monaco before studying at Sir Paul McCartney's Liverpool Institute for Performing Arts. During his studies, he was awarded a grant to study Brazilian music at Unicamp in Sao Paulo in Brazil as an international exchange student. You can see Dan performing live here in Melbourne this Thursday night at the Jazz Lab. 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My name is David Moyle. If you'd like to say hello, maybe you've got a question for Mirko and Ilaria, who will be along very shortly, something about their Hyper Baroque project. You can do so at any time. Send it by SMS to 0427 569 949 or by email to onair@joy.org.au. What have I got next, Michael? I've gone to my page 2.
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Iron Chef from Sydney-based jazz and improvisation ensemble called Delay 45, described in the Sydney Morning Herald as a bold new chapter in Oz jazz. Delay 45 say they play their songs and connect them together through improvisation. In their latest album, just released, it was released on September 26, it's called I'll Go Where You Go. They are celebrating 10 years of creating music together after they met at high school. The band has often commented to each other that when they play together now, they often feel a kind of out-of-body experience, as though they are audience members witnessing their own performance. The piece we heard tonight, Iron Chef, recalls one of trumpeter and composer Tom Evgenikos' favourite TV shows, The Iron Chef. And I do remember that. It's been a while since I've seen it, but it was an interesting programme to watch. Tom describes his piece of music as the ensemble swapping instrumental roles, with the trumpet becoming the grounding force, repeating the melody incessantly while the rhythm section works to disassemble the music, resulting in a performance that is both unified and chaotic. We heard Tom Evgenikos playing the trumpet, Roshan Kumarajay playing the piano, Dave Quinn the bass, with Ashley Stoneham playing the drums. All tracks on the album are composed by Tom Evgenikos. It was recorded back in December 2024 at the Rancom Street Studios, engineered and mixed by Richard Belkner, mastered by Michael Lynch. That's an album called I'll Go Where You Go, brand new release from Delay 45. You are listening to Bent Notes on Joy 94.9, 2 hours of jazz and improvised music. Coming up very shortly, Ilario Cresciani and Mirko Guarini. They've arrived in studio, and I'm looking forward very much to chatting about their Hyper Baroque project. Back in 2005, Michelle Nicole recorded an album at the Newmarket Studios called What Kind of Fool? Accompanied by Jeff Hughes playing guitar, Ronnie Farrell the drums, and Tom Lee on the double bass, this is a piece composed by Michelle called Drop the Smile.

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6: My special guests on Bent Notes are a vocalist, a composer and a lyricist, and a musician, composer and producer. Both migrated from Italy to Australia in 2013. Ilaria Cruciani posts a motto in Italian on her socials that translates, I think, as seeking quiet and drawn by her genius to the peaceful pursuits of the muses. Mirko is known for his saxophone playing and improvisational skills, which blends traditional jazz and contemporary influences, and he has a sight reading generator on his website. They have also just released a new album as part of Hyper Baroque, a Latin titled album called Tripudis Sonus Varis, featuring Stephen Magnusson playing guitar, which I think that translates as with varied resounding dances, something along those lines. It is my pleasure to bid a very warm Bent Notes welcome back to Ilaria Cruciani and Mirko Guarini. Welcome.
9: Thank you, David.
10: Thank you for having us.
6: Lovely to have you back in studio. It's been a while. I think 2023, actually, I think it was Connecting the Dots.
10: Correct.
6: It was a while ago.
10: A while ago.
6: Now, Ilaria, you have a beautiful motto that translates, I think, as seeking quiet and drawn by her genius to the peaceful pursuits of the muses. How does that resonate with you to the degree that you chose to use it? And have I got the translation right?
10: Yes, it is perfect. Well, it is about finding that moment of time for yourself to be in the quiet, to be in the silence, to reflect and find sort of reasons for lots of questions that I think we all have. And it's about like, the music is the muse and the true diva for me, and so it is about finding that way of combining the reflections that you have during quiet time and transfer them into art.
6: So it needs to be quiet time that you can essentially just relax and, I suppose, meditate on the music.
10: Yeah, it's not really about relaxing, because when you find that moment, and you are able to really give yourself time to reflect. It's not really relaxing, I think.
6: It's a bit of quiet work.
10: Yes, it is. It is. And I think this is what I always tell my kids. You have to be sometimes with yourself in the quiet, because otherwise there's always something that brings you and pulls you away from yourself and understanding. We all have, I think, a lot of questions.
6: And how often do you get an opportunity to just sit back and muse on the music?
10: I think it's...
6: And do you have to make time? Do you have to actually put that time aside?
10: Yes, you do. You do. And it's not easy. It's not easy when you have like a family and kids and they are the main target during the day, resolving all their issues and being always there for them. So I think very early in the morning, very late at night, those are the moments in which probably you finally have some silence in the house. And I also don't sleep very well, so night is another moment to really enjoy silence and have a little bit of time for yourself to reflect and to try to solve all the mysteries of life.
6: And do you solve some of those mysteries?
10: Not at all.
6: But the time is well spent. And is it productive in terms of using the music you're listening to catalyze other musical thoughts and ideas?
10: Yes. We always learn. So the more you are open to listen and to observe, and the more you learn and the more you discover also things about yourself. So, and that it's a sort of a circular process. And probably I like to think about like a virtuoso circle. So you take things, you sort of metabolize them, and then you re-elaborate them, and you just create new things.
6: Mariko, maybe not quite so quiet, because you have a sight reading generator on your website. I've never seen anything like it before. And I don't imagine that's something that you probably sit back to and just muse on. But what is so important about sight reading that you would include a sight reading generator on your website?
9: Well, it was mainly done for my students. But to answer your question, being able to sight read, which means that you can play something that is written on a piece of paper without having practiced before. And in this world that runs very fast, very often professional musicians are in the situation where there is a last minute gig, or you have to, you know, dab for someone that is unfortunately sick, and you go to play and they have all the music there, and there's no chances not even to look before at the charts. You go and play. It's actually a good skill to have for a musician. In my opinion, and what I tell my students, is that when you are able to read music very well, that's all the time that you save that you can use to practice then the piece. Because sight reading, your level of attention is 100%. But then you need to practice, you need to understand what are the parts that are more difficult. So I like to do it with my students and do a bit of sight reading with them every lesson.
6: I loved the options that you had there to change your time signatures and your keys, and you can do almost anything with it. And I must admit, I'd had a bit of a play with it and got some ugly looking notes there. Yeah. But I certainly appreciated the content that was there. I thought it was a fantastic idea.
9: Thank you.
6: Mm. You have both released a new album that there may have been some sight reading involved. There may have been some musing involved in it, with guitarist Steve Magnusson on the Earshift music label. It's called Hyper Baroque. We're going to have a little chat about that project, but I thought it would be good to listen to a piece from the album first, And the piece I've got, and my pronunciation is going to be absolutely ghastly, so you may wish to follow me up on it. Aeondas quen vinvir?
9: Aeondas que vinvir.
6: I think
9: which is not Italian.
6: It's not Italian, it's Spanish.
10: It's Galician. Like it's the language of the Middle Ages.
6: Ah, right. And how does that translate?
10: It means waves that I came to see.
6: Ah.
10: Waves that I came to, or even to look at you. And it's an incredible piece of the mid-13th century that we got to know because of John Griffith, Professor John Griffith,
6: yes.
10: Who recorded an album with the music by Martin Kodak. And it's fascinating because it's a woman that is waiting for someone that's out at sea. And so the song goes, waves that I came to see, why he is not coming back, why he's away without me.
6: Oh, lovely sentiments. Let's have a listen. My special guest on Bent Notes are vocalist Ilaria Crociani and musician Mirko Grini. 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
2: 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Now, your Hyperbaroque project has a website, hyperbaroque.com, that's with a Q on the end of it, that makes the statement that all music is a conversation across time in your acknowledgement of country and First Nations. How does your Hyperbaroque project, with your newly released album on the Earshift music label and launching at the Melbourne International Jazz Festival shortly, fit within this concept of musical conversation across time?
3: So, what we have been working on this music for a while. We started during the pandemic. It was a discovery back then. And we have been playing with lots of different musicians, experimenting with different sounds and different arrangements. And what we have realized is that we felt a connection with the emotions that were conveyed in the piece, but also, astonishingly, because we didn't expect it, even the audience was moved by the music. And so we, of course, this is it's a incredible research that you can do around Baroque music, but our reflection is that music was written to convey emotions, and the emotions are exactly the same, whether it is pain or suffering, desire, passion. They are exactly the same nowadays as they were 500 years ago, 1,000 years ago. And so we found that this music is perfect because it's open and can be sort of revisited or reread and with our sort of sounds and with our voice, and in our time we can play that music, but it has the same sort of power in conveying profound emotions, and so that's why we talk about a conversation, because we feel that we are not doing anything extremely different from what performers were doing 400 years ago.
2: And we are talking here about music that is 400 years old. It's not music you've just made up during the pandemic.
3: No. We are just covering music basically from the majority is from the 17th century, and then we have one Gregorian chant that is 13th century, and 13th century is also the Galician song that we just listened to.
2: You called the project Hyperbaroque, but you're playing Baroque, or you started off playing Baroque music. What is the hyper component?
3: This has Mirko's reply, because the idea of the name is Mirko's.
4: Yeah, there was a big conversation at home, also with our kids, whether it's an appropriate name. To me, the hyper is the fact that we feel a great power when we play this music, and the treatment that we have with this music. We basically take the melody and the suggested harmony, which was written in the bass line. So we are not completely dissolve the original idea, and of course the melody is preserved as it was written, but we try to find a sound that it's more contemporary to our time using the same concept that a jazz musician would use when improvises. So a Baroque aria is not different from a Broadway song. There is a melody and there is a bass line and some suggested harmony. And we went from there, also knowing that Baroque musicians were very happy to improvise, very happy to have moments where they could... you know, took a tangent and land somewhere else and then come back. So we feel pretty much at home. And I would like just to mention the fact that Steven Magnusson, which is very limiting, call him a guitar player, because yes, his instrument is the guitar, but his mind is the one of a symphony orchestra. So he can help us to create some wonderful texture, and his contribution is always super musical.
2: You've just answered my next question.
4: Oh, sorry.
2: No, I was going to ask what Steven Magnusson brings to the project, but yeah. You've talked there about the Baroque music being no different in essence to what we have today. It just sounds very different. And you've taken what has come from many, many years ago, attacked it in your own manner. What other instrumentation have you put into the mix other than the voice and the guitar?
4: Yeah, I think I went a bit far off with me on this project, because I play quite a fair bit of piano, which was my first instrument that I learned at a conservatorium in Florence. And then I studied classical composition, where I had to be proficient with piano.
2: So when you say classical, there's a difference between classical and Baroque, is my understanding. What is that?
4: It was just a definition, but in terms of historical periods, Baroque is antecedent to classical music. So it's about 100 years earlier.
2: Right.
4: And in my opinion, what I like is that Baroque musicians felt a lot freer than classical music, where they started codifying music theory in a more closed way, locked way. But a lot of the things that we explore in this project still gets me to a big surprise, because sometimes there are some harmonic solutions, original harmonic solutions written by the composers, that are incredibly modern, and without caring at all about, you know, no, you can't do that because it sounds bad. No, if it sounds good and fits the purpose, we do it.
2: Make it.
4: I like it.
2: Very nice. You are launching at the Melbourne International Jazz Festival. What aspect of the launch are you most looking forward to?
4: I think the whole process of recording an album is because you want to share the joy that you have when you play this music. And for us, it's a very refreshing and enhancing experience, because this music is so dense. And again, playing with Ilaria Steve is beautiful. And so launching the album, it's announcing to the world, look, we have done this work and we would really love to play for you, and we would really love you to have a listen and maybe take it home.
2: I think that's a great idea. I love the cover. The artwork is beautiful on this album. Hyper Baroque is the project. Tripudis Sonus Varus. Is that somewhere near the pronunciation of the album's name?
3: More or less.
2: Okay, that'll do. But the imagery on the front cover, you talked about, you would use the word there, Mirko, refreshing. It is a very refreshing image. And my take on that image is that it's tree branches. And I did check with you just before we came on air, and you'd indicated the little bubbly things are actually droplets of water.
3: Yes, they are tiny, tiny droplets of water, and they were reflecting the lights around. We have this beautiful garden with lots of gum trees, and I just took lots of photos, and then we actually had a sort of a a survey with our friends, because we had a few different photos, and so we have this few, it's more like family now, not only friends. And so we send them the photos. So which one you like most? So, but actually, this one is the one we liked, not the one they chose.
2: Well, it does fit that description as being refreshing, and it does. I think it fits in from a perspective of talking about music that's come from many years ago, when Tree Branches with Droplets of Rain would have been very much part and parcel of the community, because not as many buildings around and all that type of stuff. So beautiful work on that, absolutely lovely. The Hyper Baroque album, Tripudis Sonus Varis, is being launched at this year's Melbourne International Jazz Festival on Sunday, October 18, at the Jazz Lab, alongside Eugene Ball's Continuum Project, celebrating 50 years of the ABC's Jazz Track program. You can get more details from melbournejazz.com, and there is a website called hyperbaroque.com, hyperbaroq.com has got lots of great information, including a bit of a tour once the International Jazz Festival has launched the album. Ilaria and Mirko, thank you so much for taking time to come to the studio tonight. It's been lovely to chat about the Hyper Baroque project, and I've enjoyed learning a little bit more about the Baroque music that you've used, and certainly from what you've told me there, Mirko, the improvisation that was used way back 400 years ago. It's so nice to hear that improvisation has been around for that long. I suppose it's a precursor to our modern day improvisation, certainly in terms of what you're talking there about the chords that are being used. So thank you so much for coming in.
3: Thank you for having us. Thank you.
2: My best wishes to both of you and to guitarist Stephen Magnusson for a fabulous launch show at the Jazz Lab on October 18th. And, of course, a great tour of the album after the launch.
3: Thank you.
2: My special guests on Bent Notes have been vocalist Ilaria Cocciani and musician Mirko Guarini. 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
11: 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And coming up very shortly, we'll have Paris Wells and Finlay Francois here on air.

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2: It is indeed time for the Gig Guide here on Bent Notes tonight. And tomorrow is Monday, October the 5th. Eastern European music, Eurodive, original music by the Ali Blackham Band, Tom Fryer Band, Quartet, and the Bojas Band. They will be performing at Bar 303. You can also see Andrea Keller's Transients tomorrow night at Nirandasika, Theo Carbo, Dave Beck. They'll be performing at the Jazz Lab. On Tuesday, October the 6th, musical adventure and exploration from Tinky Tuesday with Scott Tinkler at the Brunswick Green, or Hugh Blaine's hosting the Jazz Lab Jams at the Jazz Lab. On Wednesday, October the 7th, you can see and hear some European chamber jazz from New York and Aussie Jazz. The Ossicle Trio will be performing at the Brunswick Green. Or some free jazz in a deep listening session. This is part two of their deep listening sessions at Bar Ossu. Pianist Dan Costa will be performing original jazz at The Counts. And there's an album launch for Matt Hoyne and his Furniture Music at the Jazz Lab. On Thursday, October

October the 8th, the American Songbook from Rick Carenza and the Joe Rubato Quartet will be happening at the Rising Sun Hotel. My guest from last week, Zar Gharami, they'll be performing at the David Lee Sound Gallery at Monash Uni. And if you're into some original swing and jazz, Gianni Marinucci, who happens to be my guest next week here on Bent Notes, and his sextet will be performing at the Paris Cat. On Friday, October the 9th, the duo of Tamara Murphy and Steve Magnusson will be performing at The Beacon, the new venue at the Melbourne Recital Centre. You can hear some jazz duets from Hugh Blaines and Jackie Bornstein at the Lido Jazz Room, or To Ella with Love. Tamara Colden's tribute to Ella Fitzgerald will be happening at the Paris Cat. Next Saturday, October the 10th, Smithy's Harlem Swings. That's Ian Smith leading the band at the Victorian Jazz Club at the Clayton RSL. Bob Settergreen will be having Jackie Gordian as special guest at the Classic Southside. And if you're up there with Disney and you like a new take on Disney, try the Little Big Band. They'll be performing at the Paris Cat. Next Sunday, October the 11th, Bent Notes here on Joy 94.9. That's where you'll be for 2 hours between 7 and 9. 2 hours of jazz improvised music with my special guests, trumpeter Gianni Marinucci and keyboard player and producer Phil Turchio. Or if you're going out for some live jazz, why not consider Ben Vanderwall, James Sandon playing the sax, Andrea Keller, Harry Morrison and Theo Carbo. They'll be performing at the Jazz Lab, presented by the MJC, that's the Melbourne Jazz Club, a not-for-profit organisation dedicated to supporting and promoting original live jazz performance by established and emerging artists here in Melbourne. They are presented with the funding assistance from the Arts Development Programs of Creative Victoria. And that's this week's Bent Notes Gig Guide.

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0: You are listening to Bent Notes on Joy 94.9, 2 hours of jazz and improvised music each and every Sunday night. That was a piece called Best Day from singer-songwriter Paris Wells and producer Finlay Francois from their album Lounge of the Flamingo. My special guest on Bent Notes are a singer-songwriter-producer who began her career in the media before moving into music, and a Mauritian-born musician-producer. Paris Wells started her career toasting over funk breaks. I've got to find out what toasting's all about.
1: Yeah.
0: Whether it might be raisin toast in the oven, perhaps, and is now taking her Lounge of the Flamingo project to the Wangaratta Festival of Jazz and Blues with her performing partner of 20 years, Finlay Francois, who is also here in the studio. Hello. It's my pleasure to bid a very warm Bent Notes welcome to Paris Wells and Finlay Francois. Welcome to both of you.
1: Thank you very much. Happy Sunday, David, and
0: happy
1: listeners.
0: Indeed.
2: Thank you for having us.
0: Paris, working in the media and then turning to music, was that a surprise, or had music always been sitting there bubbling away in the background of your life?
1: I think I was late to, I'd say Finn was earlier than me, so I didn't start singing till 18, 19. For a singer, that's pretty late. And then was already in the midst of a media degree then, and then had a job at Fairfax and was kind of deep entrenched. But then I was also in like 5 bands, and kept bubbling away. It was bubbling away in the background, but it was kind of until I got the opportunity to validate it and quit my job that, ended up my next 10 years. But no, if you had told me at like even 15, I would have been like, no. No way. I can't sing. What are you talking about? I play clarinet. I just played clarinet and dance. That's all I did.
0: So you did have some sense of performance and some sense of musicality.
1: Yes.
0: But it hadn't struck you that this might be something I could do a bit more often than just as a hobby.
1: It was when, you know how some people make you pay you a compliment and it can have a profound change on your life? A friend of mine said, Ali, she said, you know, sometimes when you sing along to a song, it sounds better than the song.
0: Now that's
1: so. It's just like a comment that she said offhandedly, and I think I was like 15, and then it's like I'm still telling you right now. You know what I mean? Like it's those things linger. So be nice, everyone.
0: Very nice.
1: Yeah.
0: Now, I've read the term toasting. What does that sound like, and how were you introduced to it?
1: A friend of mine recommended it because there used to be a place called St. Jerome's. A friend of mine, Jerome, used to own, and now it's Laneway Festival, Jerome's Festival. But it was a disgusting Laneway bar that we all frequented, and I stood on a milk crate and they played vinyl then, like it was a vinyl bar, and they played White Label B-sides where it was no vocal. And I would toast familiar like pop or funk lyrics over the top, and
0: really?
1: I'd stand on the milk crate and just do it, and it ended up becoming this thing. It was crazy. It was like every Friday night, and it was like a line around the corner, and people, it was just insane. So it was one of those little movements that, you know, then by the time I did a demo, we got signed like 6 months later.
0: So this is all ad lib type?
1: Yeah.
0: Oh, wow.
1: Yeah, so it was just causing a scene. It was back when Melbourne would have strong scenes, wasn't it, Finn? Like there'd be like little movements everywhere, and this was one of them. It was a funk one. It was like a soul movement.
0: So where did the term toasting come from?
1: I think it's a Jamaican term. So I wasn't rapping in Jamaican or anything like that, but it is like they do those kind of ragga beats or reggaeton beats, and people would just start preaching sort of over the top. And sometimes it's about, like, could be about God, and sometimes it was about just having a good time. Some of them, I think, back in the day were fundamentally, like, sexist and all those kind of things. It's got a shaky history, the term, I would say, but that's what it's called,
0: Okay. Well, I've learned something today.
1: Yeah.
0: Toasting. Francois, when did you realise that music was something bit more important to you than just a little bit of a hobby that you spend 5 minutes every day or something?
2: I reckon probably mid-high school. I kind of started – I was always the DJ at our family parties from a very young age.
0: Yes.
2: Gathering all the songs to keep everyone up. And they say, back in the day of tapes, you had to get them ready. So the tape was ready to go. So it was always love for music. And I reckon I got I started DJing, and then I realised I want to make music, and then began learning the piano and making music, writing music. And that it, so that was, yeah, I reckon I'm at 15, 16. It was, yeah, probably later. But, yeah, that's where the journey started. And then it hasn't stopped. There were many, many, many years past that now.
0: So you've mentioned DJing and playing the piano. What other skills do you have?
2: Oh, what other skills?
1: Production.
2: You know, arranging, composing. I did study a bit of music at some point, you know. So I've kind of, yeah, I've generally been in the field, in, I would say, in the realms of many facets of being a musician and staying alive, all from, you know, I do some
1: teaching,
2: mentoring stuff now. Yes. We've, you know, we've a knowledge. So it's, yeah, it's a quite a broad scope of things under the banner, but writing has always been my, you know, I've always been involved with original things. I haven't really done a lot of cover work. Mm. You know, you do the occasional gig here and there as a muso, but that's not what I've, it's always been original for the last 25, 20.
0: Wow.
2: More actually.
1: Yeah. We know covers artists, don't we? We know some heavyweight covers artists, and it was just never our thing.
0: Just didn't appeal.
1: We were more DJs. We were like, if you want to play a song, you know, we'll DJ it. We don't really want to perform it. Yeah. Yep,
0: fair enough. Mm. So when did you meet and decide that your skill sets were going to work together?
1: First album, wouldn't it be first? Yeah, well, when we were with...
2: Single.
1: When I was with Mushroom, yeah, first single.
2: Before then, yeah. Because I remember I finished up with a band, and Ryan, who was...
1: My old producer.
2: Producing for Paris was, I think, put you on to me, but I was in between jobs, I guess you could say.
0: Yes, yes.
2: So I was, yeah, and at that time I think we were doing it with, there was a DJ.
1: We had a DJ, a keyboardist, a drummer or something. It was a very hip-hop setup.
2: Yeah, it wasn't even with a drummer for a while, yeah.
1: Yeah, and it was... he's been collaborating with me ever since. So it's been over 20 years.
2: Yeah, it's been over 20 years.
1: Right, we always joke that he has Stockholm syndrome at this point.
0: He's not going to leave.
2: It's too dangerous.
0: And has the idea of jazz ever popped into your minds in those 20 years?
2: It sure has.
0: And in what fashion has that found its way out?
2: I'll tell you. This album has probably been, I guess you could say, in the talks, in the works, for years. Because obviously, you know, back in the day, we were touring a bit, and we would exchange music, and generally, you know, we'd share more gentler stuff so that we kind of just relax in between traveling.
0: Yes,
2: and it was always this: let's make a jazz album. And I was like, and it wasn't. We hadn't. I guess we were speaking broadly on the term jazz. And then I think would have been probably about 3 years ago now, because we recorded the album 2 years ago. I said, why don't we do a lounge album? And I was like, do you know what?
1: We were obsessed at that with lounge music at that point.
0: Yes.
2: And I grew up, my love for piano came from bossa nova, samba, and Afro-Latin music.
0: Yes.
2: That side of jazz. And I was like, I would totally love it. That was such an and then we just, that was it. That was, it needed that extra little bit.
0: That was the critical factor.
2: That was the critical factor. And then...
1: Mona were opening Frying Pan Studio and we knew the owners and we just mentioned it. We mentioned it offhand at a party and my husband was next to me and he's like, they're like, you should make the first album at our studio. And we were like, oh, that's just a party sentence. They're not real. They don't mean that. You know what I mean? And then my husband, luckily he witnessed it. He goes, no, they meant that. They weren't just saying that. And it was like 6 months later we flew in and did the record there and it was just unbelievable.
0: Wow. I love the name of the studio too.
1: Frying Pan Studio. Yeah.
2: Beautiful little space.
1: It's like on the cliff. It's like on the water in Tasmania. It was so good.
2: Very ideal for this album. Scenically. Oh. Like it was calm. Everything you looked out and it was water.
0: It would help your creativity immensely.
2: Yeah.
1: It did.
2: Yeah.
0: Well, we're going to chat a little bit further about the gig at the Wangaratta Festival and the album, but first let's hear some of the music from the album. Walking on the Sun, what does that mean to us?
1: That's a cover. So that's a 90s Smash Mouth cover, late 90s. Mm. Yeah.
2: So we had this idea of putting a few covers on, but reinterpreting them.
0: Yes, and giving them your own touch.
2: Yeah, yeah, and bring it into the lounge realm to some, you know. So Walking on the Sun, yeah.
1: It's such a great song.
2: Yeah.
1: But it's got that social commentary that we have through our originals as well. So it totally fit the album.
0: Fits you perfectly. Mm. Let's have a listen to Walking in the Sun. My special guests on Bent Notes are Paris Wells and Finlay Francois. 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
6: You are listening to Bent Notes on Joy 94.9, where my very special guests are Paris Wells and Finlay Francois. We heard a piece of music there that wasn't what I thought it was going to be, but it was called Pieces.
5: Yeah, we forgive you, David.
6: Oh, thank you.
5: It's still a great track, Pieces. Pieces was demoed for a pop record like 15 years ago for us, and we couldn't fit it in anywhere. Like, we couldn't. And then we realised it was a bossa nova track and it was perfect. So it just sat there and sat there waiting, already written.
6: Yeah.
5: But once we got the band in there and Tassie, was, they just killed it in like one take. It was wow. Yeah.
6: Oh, that's amazing. It's got a beautiful sound to it.
5: Yeah.
6: And we will hear Walking on the Sun when we're finished.
5: Oh, I hope so. It's so much fun. Yeah.
6: Now, Paris, what is the Lounge of the Flamingo and how does it fit into this year's Wangaratta Festival of Jazz and Blues?
5: We are so excited to play Wangaratta Jazz Festival. I have been and I loved it. I think it was like, yeah, I went a long time ago, like 12 years, and it was amazing back then, and I always wanted to play it. But we think we're going to add a bit of spicy Latin kind of camp, you know. It's nothing trad. There's nothing trad about our set, I would say. And we really love the new energy that's coming into the festival. And we're so glad that we were chosen to sort of represent the church in the church. Great time slot. I think we're like 1 o'clock or 1:30 or something on the Saturday.
6: Indeed. Yes, it's 1 p.m. in the part of the Tiny Jazz Series.
5: Yeah.
6: Correct. In the Old Baptist Church. It's a beautiful old church, which is essentially just a hall.
7: Mm-hmm.
6: Seats, I think it might be up to 100 people, so it's really intimate.
5: And
6: when we're in the audience, we are just sort of a hand's throw away from the performers. It's just beautiful.
7: That's cool.
5: It'll sound cool as well. Sonically, I think it'll be really nice.
7: Yeah, totally.
5: We're very excited. Some of our favourite players are going to be there, like playing in other gigs, I mean. Yep. So we're just like, it's nice to be welcome to the pack, really, in that respect of...
6: And who will be on stage? Is it just the two of you or do you have a larger band?
7: We are doing it as a five-piece... Five or six. Let me count. One, two, three. So we'll have drums, bass, guitar, piano, myself, and Paris on the vocals. So
5: Gideon, I think.
7: And Gideon Horn, on soprano
5: and flute.
7: And alto flute. So I think that's six. My numbers aren't that great. Five or six. But yeah, it's not a full ensemble. Normally we would have two backup singers.
5: Percussion.
7: But yeah, so we've just reduced it a little bit in size. We hope to one day, you know, bring the whole big show along, but it's quite a big band. Like, we'd need strings and things like that if we were to ever do a full performance of this album.
6: I looked at the list here of the people you had on the album, and it's 1, 2, 3, 4, 5, 6, 7, 8, 9, 10, 11, 12, 13, 14, 15, 16, 17, 18, 17 people because you've got mastering and assistant sound engineer.
7: Yeah.
6: That's a big group.
5: And that's excluding the quartet that Dean used because we sampled his quartet.
6: Oh, right.
5: So that would probably bring it up to 22.
7: Yeah, so it's a big project. And it's a dream down the road that one day we get to do the whole thing.
6: The Paris Wells Big Band.
5: I think if we're going to, we'll change the whole project to Lounge of the Flamingo because at the moment it's like us both on the album, but we'll probably change it to.
7: Yeah.
5: But like, we'll give it a band name soon, I think, because it's becoming its own thing and it doesn't, it's not my project, it's ours. So,
6: So, when you came up with the idea of the project, Lounge of the Flamingo, did you ever think that you would end up at the Wangaratta Festival of Jazz and Blues with this particular project?
5: I did, and Finley didn't.
8: I didn't.
6: Oh, really?
5: Yeah, I was he doubted it.
7: I just thought we were too young as a project, you know.
5: Yeah, he's like, we won't get chosen.
7: Do you know what I mean? Like, yeah. I just, the heritage of the festival to me was like, oh, we're, it's really early, Paris. Like, but she was like, nah, let's just try. We never know.
6: You were holding the festival in great awe.
5: We were. It was definitely a pedestal for us, and yeah, I hope Serge is listening because And then, oh gosh, he got back to us so quickly. I remember he's like, I love it. Like, he listened to the album. He's like, I'm on board. I was like, wow, thank you. Yeah, I'm wrapped.
6: Where were your influences coming from for this album? You've already mentioned the bossa nova type feel. Were there any particular artists that you listened to that really said to you, this is the type of impact I need to give?
7: Astrid Gilberto was a big influence. I'm a big fan of Cecilia Évora.
6: Who was Cecilia?
7: She is a Portuguese singer from Cabo Verde.
6: Ah.
5: You would have heard some of her tracks. Like,
7: been around for a very long time, and, you know, she, that was one of the early material that we were exchanging. I'm talking have a listen to this, you know, because very calm and great storytelling and, yeah, gentle. That was the one thing when we began the idea of making this album, like, we had settled on the stylist within the jazz realm. We also approached it with a time we would want to listen to this album. So it was based on, and the name Lounge came into it because of that as well. Like, we wanted to be like, you know, early evening.
5: 9 p.m., 8:30.
7: You know, we're getting ready. Yes. It's not the album, but yeah. So, yeah, the music that we had listened to, like, you know, Nouvelle Vague had done a kind of interpretation of some pop songs into a bossa nova. So that had lurked around in our library for quite a while. But all of these had the one thing in common. They were all very gentle and
5: close close up.
7: Yes. Mm. But also very big sounding in that gentleness.
6: Which is exactly what the album is.
7: Like, it's massive, but it doesn't feel like it's. But there's, like you said, like, the list of how many musicians were involved to make it. It's quite big, but it doesn't present that way.
5: And Chris, that engineered it, he's done Silverchair and those big bands, so he's done that huge sound before, so
6: he knows what he's doing.
5: He had to pull it in, you know, which he really enjoyed. Like, sonically, he does so many loud bands, and he was loving getting this, like, delicate thing right, you know. He was loving it.
6: Oh, that's superb. Now, Paris, you have performed at many festivals.
5: Yes.
6: Not necessarily jazz festivals, though, but in terms of festivals, what do you see as the value of a festival from both the performer's perspective and the audience perspective?
5: Oh, it's such a good question. From a performer's perspective, and let's call it like a backstage perspective, you get to mingle with musicians and producers and stuff that usually would be working somewhere else. So everyone's pulled together, which is very rare. It's very rare you can attend someone else's gig because you're doing a gig. So people get to really finally hang out, which I think forms an excellent community if you need a musician or you need some help or you need them on the album or something like that. So those friendships do tend to get like solidified at festivals or managers, you know, you never know, stuff like that. But as far as punters go, it's definitely a place to discover, something that might be out of your comfort zone that you like completely is unexpected. You know, and I know I've discovered a lot of indie rock stuff where I never would have bought it or streamed it or anything and been like, this was amazing, you know, really sort of been surprised. And sometimes maybe someone's recording might not be as solid as their live show. Especially in jazz, sometimes it can be a little bit weak on the recording and then you see them live and you're like, wow, this is insane. You know, they are an incredible musician. So I think it's a good opportunity to prove someone wrong as well, you know.
6: Indeed.
5: Not for us, but I love our album. Our album's solid. But that would be what I think. I think it's a discovery tool. Festivals are so important. And I love our genre as at our age now, because our gigs, like, nothing is past 9:30.
6: Well, like, we are always in
5: bed. Yes. We are always in bed by like 10. I'm at these gigs now and I'm like, best ever. Finley still DJs quite late sometimes. Yeah. I'm like, no, I'm not doing that anymore. No, I'm done.
6: What do you feel are the features of the Lounge of the Flamingo album that attracts the listener? What's the hook that gets the listener in?
7: I would say, lyrically, the lyricism that Paris has always delivered, we've been playing for a long time, is amazing, because it's great storytelling, you know, and it's done in a very intricate way, but also very easy to attach to. And I think that, you know, that is one of the things that the feedback of it I've heard as well is that people are like, it's like, wow, like, I'm really feeling it. I can tell what this is about. I can feel the story. I hear it in the voice.
5: It's like a horoscope.
7: Yeah, it's like a horoscope.
6: not being overpowered by the backing music either.
7: Yeah, and again, there's, you know, being on the producing side of it from, you know, musically from writing it, that's always been something that, you know, we've written music for a while together now, and it's balancing that, you know, balancing not having to be at the forefront because you're the musician, so you need to hear what I'm doing and not anything else on this album. Yeah. And so I always say, you know, the voice to me is the storytelling of music, you know, like, you know, I love instrumental music. I write instrumental music, but there's something, you know, when you have... Yeah, bad.
5: And I'm not the only voice on it. Like, you think there's melodic voices on it too, and the flute and the clarinet and the oboe and stuff, where they shine through just as much as the vocal this time. Yeah, it's not just a pop record with just vocals. Yeah, so there's other voicings in there that...
7: And we picked, like, yeah, the soprano sax was something that I definitely wanted on there.
6: Ah, yes.
7: Which...
5: Kenny G.
7: Everybody was like, are you sure? Last time we had soprano saxophone, I think we banished it for a little while.
6: Oh, right.
7: I was like, no, we are having soprano saxophone on this album. Yeah, we're going to work it out.
6: You brought it back.
7: Yeah,
6: we brought it back. Paris and Finley will be performing their Lounge of the Flamingo project at this year's Wangaratta Festival of Jazz and Blues on Saturday, October 31, part of the Tiny Jazz Series in the Old Baptist Church at 1 o'clock in the afternoon. You can get much more detail from wangarattajazz.com. There's also happened to be another website called loungeoftheflamingo.com as well.
5: That's
6: where
5: it.
6: There's lots of great information about this particular project. Paris, Finley, thank you so much for taking time to chat with us here on Bent Notes tonight.
5: Thanks, David.
6: It has been lovely to learn a little bit about your musical development and your creativity, and in particular, of course, Lounge of the Flamingo.
5: Thank you
7: for having us.
5: Awesome. Enjoy the music.
6: My best wishes to you both for a fabulous launch show at the festival on October 31.
7: Yep, not too far.
6: We are going to have a listen now to Walking on the Sun. Now we can hear what it's all about and enjoy it. So thank you very much again for popping to the studio. My special guests on Bent Notes have been Paris Wells and Finley Francois. 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
2: 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And it's my great pleasure to welcome to the studio more guests tonight in the studio, Peter and Andrew. Welcome.
3: Good evening.
4: Good evening.
3: You've been very busy tonight with guests.
2: We have.
4: It's like Bourke Street in here.
2: We used to be on Bourke Street.
4: Oh, well, there you go.
2: Now we've had Mirko Guarini and Ilaria Crociani with their Hyper Baroque project. Mm-hmm. And we've just said hello to Paris Wells and Finlay Francois with their Lounge of the Flamingo project.
4: Yes,
2: fantastic
4: beautiful.
2: Information from both of them. Oh, beautiful yeah. music from both of them too.
4: Very great groove away over there in Studio C, where we'll be setting up very shortly.
2: Fantastic. And you've got some music tonight?
3: Yes, we do. We're going to be finishing off Come From Away.
2: Marvellous. And I think I saw some social media about, is it Clock doing it now?
3: Yes, Clock are doing it this month. So head off to the National Theatre here in St Kilda.
2: Mm.
3: And just around the corner from the Joy Studios.
2: Indeed they are.
3: And now I gave you a little taste last week of Angry Anderson
2: yes.
3: from Jesus Christ Superstar, and I thought, well, we should listen to the rest of the album.
2: I love the idea.
3: Mm.
2: Yes.
3: And because John Farnham is in the album and his health has not been the best.
2: Mm.
3: And, of course, it has Kate Sobrano in it.
2: Yes, as well.
4: And John yeah. Stewart, I believe.
3: Yes, that's right? Correct. Yes. Yes.
2: Yes.
4: Yes.
2: Oh,
4: there we go.
3: It's all Australian cast, so happy to do that. And, so I'm looking forward to, because Eddie Perfect is trying to bring out more Australian albums of Australian cast recordings. Of musicals.
2: Wouldn't that be nice to have our own cast recordings?
4: Absolutely.
3: Absolutely. Yeah. So I think that's an excellent project which I'll be following quite closely.
2: We will wish
4: playing on we the
2: will,
4: show.
2: Yes. We will wish Eddie all the very best of luck with that one and good management, because it would be so good to have Australian albums.
3: Mm. Absolutely. Really, I was other big news from the week was the National Theatre reopened here in Melbourne.
2: State Theatre?
3: State Theatre.
2: State Theatre, yes.
3: Yes, which is now called the Ian Potter Theatre.
2: Oh, it is too. Yes, I did see that.
4: Oh, right.
2: And the pictures I've seen show what appear to be a very lush red theatre.
3: Yes.
2: Or red velvet theatre, I think.
3: It is red velvet. They're stuck with the same colours, so you won't see much change as an audience member, but lots of behind the scenes and more accessible.
2: Oh, superb. That's good to hear.
3: Yes.
2: Well, thank you for dropping in. I will let you get back to Studio Cabaret so that you'll be all set in about 12 minutes' time to take over the Joy Waves.
3: Thank you.
4: Thank you. Look forward to it.
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0: Leonard Cohen's Alleluia from Steve Purcell's band, The Pearly Shells. It's recorded on their 2021 album, New Hat. Features vocals from Paul Coyle with arrangements cooked up by the band in the studio, is the way they describe it. On this album, The Pearly Shells are Dave Ellidis playing the piano, Di Jukebox Jones the guitar, G.G. Gray the drums, percussion and vibes, Steve Purcell the double bass, and also the leader of the band, of course, Dean Hilson and Rob Gleesman the saxes, Adam Simmons the baritone sax, Paul Coyle, Eamon McNellis and Alex Howroyd the trumpets, with Wes Mousen playing the trombone. The album features 6 originals and 4 covers with big band arrangements by the band for the band, and you can see The Pearly Shells featuring Tamara Coulden in St Pat's Hall as part of the Wangaratta Festival of Jazz and Blues on Saturday, October 31. Oh, and there's Rex. Rex is telling me something. Rex is telling me we've got a message. Let's have a look. Hi, David. Enjoying the Bent Note Spring Edition on this glorious spring day. Keep making music. Thanks, Chum. Thank you, Chum, for your message. I will keep making music indeed. And hasn't it been a beautiful spring day today here in Melbourne? The sun's been out a little bit, well, a lot of rain yesterday and the day before, but today was just glorious. The garden looked great. The plants were thriving. They were enjoying the sun. So a lovely day indeed. So thank you, Chum. And if you'd like to get your message in, you've only got a minute or two. 0427 569 949 or on air at joy.org.au. 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

Those familiar strains tell me that our time together this evening is almost over. I can see the team from the Cabaret Room are ready to keep you entertained for the next hour here on Joy, their fingers hovering over that on-air button. A very big thank you to my very special guests tonight, Alara Crociani and Mirko

But my very special thanks go to you for inviting me into your world and sharing my jazz and improvised music. I'm looking forward to your company next Sunday night from 7 for another 2 hours of jazz and improvised music, where my guests will be trumpeter Gianni Marinucci and keys player Phil Tercio. To close tonight's program, some more from the Pearly Shells. I'm David Moyle. Thank you for listening, and may you have a wonderfully jazzy week.

0: 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Opera to oldies, we have all your musical tastes catered to. 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
1: I'm not a witch at all. I'm Dorothy Gale from Kansas.
2: Hello, gorgeous.
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1: You're listening to the Cabaret Room here on Joy 94.9, and that drum roll was for David and Michael, who did 2 hours of fantastic jazz each and every Sunday evening. And tonight we are joined with Andrew. Good evening.
2: Good evening, Peter. How are you? Wonderful to see you.
1: My pleasure. And you're thinking, gosh, I didn't know he could do that little trick.
2: No, I didn't. He had me on the edge of my seat. I didn't know. I thought he was going to dive off the diving board like Ethel Merman.
1: Maybe that is next.
2: Maybe that's next. Well, listen out for that one, listeners.
1: Okay. So, what I am going to say is that if you want 2 hours of jazz next Sunday, you need to tune in from 7 p.m. because they will have great guests and great music. Now, tonight on the show, Andrew, we are going to have... As you have said, we are finishing off.
2: We are. We're finishing what we started.
1: Yes. And it might have started a few weeks back.
2: We've kept you waiting. We've kept you waiting, listeners. We knew some things. Well, listen, what did the wonderful late Tim Curry say? We're keeping you up for some anticipation.
1: we're maturing the music like cheese.
2: Oh, that's
1: or,
2: what it is.
1: Or wine.
2: Yes. Not the first time I've been called cheesy, yes, but then
1: So yes, we're gonna finish off Come From Way, and we are going to also, since I did play one song last week from Jesus Christ Superstar, the Australian cast recording. Mm-hmm. And
2: this is the 1992 version.
1: This is the 1992 version, that is correct. With Angry Anderson, John Farnham, Kate Sobrano.
2: And John Stevens.
1: John Stevens, yes. And John Waters.
2: And John Waters, there we go. Well, amazing cast recording. I remember it being very commercially successful. It was on the top of the charts, from memory.
1: Yes, so I was...

0: there. I think now this is without me doing a search. I think it was 1992 at Melbourne Park.
1: I will take your word for it.
0: And I was there seeing this production. So
1: I was watching it on Rage in my living room in Cochinup, Western Australia. So there we were.
0: That is all right. Now, if you'd like to send an SMS,
1: you can send it to 0427 569 949 or email onair@joy.org.au.
0: Fantastic. Let's kick off. Now, we started this song also last week and didn't finish it, so we're going to start it and finish it again this week, and that's Something's Missing from Come From Away here on Joy 94.9.
2: So you'll call?
3: As soon as I get back. And then she left.
2: And then I was alone.

0: Gaga.
1: The Board of Health says, clean it up every part.
2: So we start.
1: 7:42 a.m.
2: Sunday,
1: September 16th. After 5 days, they just ran the Zamboni over the ice and played hockey. With the plain people gone, Gander Town Council declares a state of emergency over, and I head home. We were all exhausted, just spent. Most of us have been up for 5 days straight working. But somehow I can't sleep, so I sit down, turn on the television, and I just start crying. I hadn't let myself cry the whole time.
3: Something's gone.
4: Out the airplane window, I can see Manhattan, and there's still smoke. And suddenly I'm afraid all over again, and there others afraid too.
3: Something's over.
4: I know Newark Airport. You could pull a truck over on the side of the turnpike and shoot a grenade launcher at a plane coming in.
3: Something's done.
4: But nothing happens.
0: I drive Kevin back to his place. We don't say much.
3: Something's missing.
5: I go straight to his firehouse. Part of me wondered if they just weren't telling me. They still don't know.
3: Something's changed.
6: My flat is the same as I left it, but empty, quiet. I start to unpack, and I find the camera.
3: Something's rearranged.
6: On the way to my restaurant, I drop my daughter at school, but she won't go in.

0: go, wherever you want to send me, but they say take a few days off. I phone every day, and I am back in the airport by Thursday, and it's empty, silent. It's just a different place. And I stop what few passengers there are, and I say thank you for still flying.
1: Hello, you've reached Gander Academy. This is Beulah Davis. How can I help you?
2: He's gone. It's over.
3: Oh, no.
2: I'm so sorry, Hannah. I'm so sorry.

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That was Something's Missing from Come From Away, the musical, and this is also from the same musical, 10 Years Later, here on Joy 94.9.

0: aren't even allowed up into the cockpit anymore. Of course, on my retirement flight, I brought my whole family into the cockpit on our way back to Gander.
1: I came back with the scholarship money we raised, now worth over $1 million.
2: I bring out the Irish whiskey and we have ourselves a toast.
3: Nick and I just couldn't make the long-distance relationship work.
4: So I moved to Texas, and then I proposed.
3: And we honeymooned in Newfoundland.
5: My new secretary's name is Robin.
1: What's up?
5: Every year on September 11th, I close my office and give each employee $100 to go and do random good deeds for strangers. It's my way of remembering what happened.
3: Buell and I still keep in touch. She even came to visit me in New York. And I'll still phone her if I hear a really stupid joke. Beulah, why are Newfoundlanders terrible at knock-knock jokes?
6: I don't know, Hannah.
3: We'll try it. I'll be a Newfoundlander.

tip of North America, on an island called Newfoundland, there's an airport. And next to it is a town called Gander. Tonight, we honor what was last, but we also commemorate what

0: listening to the Cabaret Room here on Joy 94.9 with Andrew and Peter. We're listening to the soundtrack from Come From Away, but guess what, Peter?
1: What, Andrew?
0: This is the last song from the show, from that album.
1: And I was going to say, have you been enjoying it? Just go head off to the National Theatre.
0: Absolutely. Is it on now?
1: It's on no, later in this month.
0: Later this month. All right, well, keep an eye out because October is going to be a wonderful month for musical theatre, as almost every month is in Melbourne. So get your vocal cords ready because this is, as I said, the last song, a bit of a sing-along. This is Screech Out from Come From Away.
1: Here, do you remember it when we played it the other week?
0: I do remember. But you know what? I mean, I don't remember if it was last week or the week before because we've been stretching this out. This is a wonderful soundtrack. We've been stretching it out for you, listeners, so you know, get ready to screech out here on Joy 94.9.

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1: 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And we're the Wonderettes.
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1: And we're
0: the marvelous Wonderettes.
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4: 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And now in for a real treat, Australian cast recordings of musicals, which are quite rare, actually. I think I have about 3 Australian cast recordings, and this is one of them.
5: Well,
4: and very exciting to be able to play an Australian cast recording. And this is the overture from Jesus Christ Superstar from the 1992 Australian cast tour here on Joy.

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Coming up next from the 1992 Australian cast recording of Jesus Christ Superstar is Heaven on Their Minds here on Joy.

0: That was Heaven on Their Minds here on the Cabaret Room with Andrew and Peter. And Andrew, we received a text in.
1: We have. We've got a little email, which is fantastic. From a dedicated listener who's just been down to see a show at the Melbourne Fringe Festival, which is on right now. It's on through to the 18th of October. But this one was called The Showmass Must Go On. It was put on by the University of Melbourne Musical Theatre Association. And this listener just says it was a really relatable show. The cast had a wonderful performance of bringing the writer's vision to life, which is fantastic to see. There's no doubt all sorts of exciting and wonderful shows going on at the Melbourne Fringe Festival. That one, unfortunately, is over, but if you keep an eye out on the program, there's always something new to see.
0: Absolutely. And also I had seen Come From Away when Fab Knobs Theatre did it last year. Yes, I have seen the professional version of Come From Away, and I did see the Clock version when they did it a few years ago, and Clock are just doing it again because it's the 25th anniversary of when it happened. I can't believe how quickly that time has gone.
1: No, tell me about it. Tell me. Not a wonderful, not wonderful in any way or sense. But listener does say, of course, that they had a really cabaret style seating in that performance was really good. And I can imagine that would work really well for a Come From Away.
0: Yes.
1: To have it be some more sort of casual kind of feel, because it's a casual kind of musical, really, without discrediting it.
0: No.
1: It's designed to be a community feel.
0: Absolutely.
1: Yes, but this person said, not a professional production of Jesus Christ Superstar, though many a high school production. I've done the opposite. I've seen professional productions on TV, so I don't think that really counts. I saw the Mel C version, the one with that was on in London during.
0: Oh yes.
1: So during COVID lockdowns, as you might remember, the Really Useful Group, which is Andrew Lloyd Webber's production company, allowed a free screening of one of Lloyd Webber's musicals in its entirety every weekend.
0: That's correct. And used to be able to watch it on the weekends.
1: Yes, absolutely.
0: I'd forgotten that memory. That was always something to look forward to.
1: It definitely was. It was one of the many things that got me through the COVID pandemic, as you know, talking about bad memories. But that one of them was, of course, this rendition of Jesus Christ Superstar, which starred Mel C, otherwise known as Sporty Spice from the Spice Girls, and also our own Tim Minchin.
0: Oh, yes.
1: Yes. So it was a wonderful performance. I mean, it's a great... Jesus Christ Superstar is a really great rock musical, isn't it? There's so many fantastic songs and always given to some really powerful vocalists. That's always a great treat to see and hear.
0: And we're going to listen to What's That Buzz? Strange Things Mystifying here on Joy 94.9.

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5: You listen to Cabaret Room here on Joy 94.9 with Andrew and Peter. And breaking news, the Sydney Roosters have won the NRL Grand Final. So, sorry, Newcastle. And I also need to say, I've just realised that Will Conyers, who used to host Broadway Bedtime at this time slot 17 years ago, is actually on this album. So, you may be able to hear Will singing in some of these songs. So, there you go.
6: I'll be keeping an ear out.
5: Absolutely. So this is Everything's All Right here on Joy.

What a track. That is Everything's All Right from Jesus Christ Superstar, the 1992 Australian cast recording. You're listening to The Cabaret Room with Andrew and Peter. I remember that song very well, being played on radio all the time. I don't remember. I should look this up. I think it made number four on the charts. I think I remember it being a very successful song. Anyway, coming up next is Hosanna. Here, enjoy.

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Coming up next from Jesus Christ Superstar, the 1992 Australian cast recording, is Simon Zealots and Paul Jerusalem here on Joy.

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Coming up next from the musical Jesus Christ Superstar, in fact the 1992 Australian cast recording, is The Temple here on Joy.

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9: We'll be back next Sunday evening with some more Cabaret Room. And we will have some more Jesus Christ Superstar next week, the Australian cast recording. Mm-hmm. And we're going to leave with some of, but not much. We will finish it off next week, this song, I think, as well. Gethsemane, I only want to say, here on Joy. Bye.
10: Bye.

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0: 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We're here giving a one-up to diversity in gaming. My name is Elliot and I am joined today, it's the lovely Colby. Hi, mate.
1: Yo, how's it going, everybody?
0: Yeah, not too bad. How have you been?
1: It's a beautiful rainy day. I'm living the dream one day at a time.
0: That's Melbourne for you, isn't it? Like, absolutely. We're supposed to be entering into a slightly
1: nicer period. Well, that's where the song comes from, like four seasons in one day.
0: It comes from Melbourne specifically.
1: I do believe so.
0: Wow. I'll have to take your word for it.
1: Maybe it doesn't, but I'm pretty sure it does.
0: I don't have enough to debate you. It sounds wrong, but, you know, I'll take your word for it.
1: Speaking of facts.
0: But it's not just going to be you and I on the air today. We've got a couple of very, very special guests joining us because we're kind of kicking off Melbourne International Games Week. It's either today or might have been yesterday officially at the time of recording. But Melbourne International Games Week is here. It is the kind of biggest period for Melbourne, for Australia, as far as the gaming community. And it all culminates in PAX Australia at the end of next week, running from the 9th to the 11th of October. That's the Friday through Sunday. And so why not celebrate what is about to be this apocalypse hitting us that is Melbourne International Games Week by getting on a couple of game developers who will be showcasing at PAX Australia, bringing them into the studio and finding out about their lives and their games. Joining us, we've got Adam, who's the founder of Parasol Corp, currently working on a game called Cozy Game Restoration. Adam, thank you for joining us.
2: Thank you for inviting me.
0: It's so good to have you here.
2: Thank you, yeah.
0: I just had a quick realization. Is it Parasol Corp? Parasol Corp?
2: I say Corp, but apparently it's Core.
0: Apparently, you don't know.
2: Well, I prefer Corp. Okay. I always, when I played Blast Corps when I was younger, it was always Corpse, not Core.
0: Got it.
2: So it's locked in.
0: I think you're just being nice to me. I think internally you're like, it's obviously Core, you fool, but no, I'll agree with you on this one. Thank you for coming and joining us today. Thank also you. Here, we got Nick London, founder of Ironworks Games, currently working on The Last Exterminator. Nick, welcome to the show.
3: Oh, thank you so much for having me.
0: Yeah, it's really good to have you here in the studio. And how is your anticipation for the big week ahead that's coming?
3: Oh, God. Half anticipation, half dread, because there's a lot to do.
0: Yeah, that sounds about right. It's going to be one of those big weeks. But I'm really excited to find out more about both of the titles that you're bringing to PAX Australia. You are both Indie Showcase winners, so congratulations on that as well.
1: Congratulations.
0: Thank you. Yeah. This is where we need round of applause, like sound effect to come on in. There it is.
1: That's the crowd outside our studio.
0: Yeah, they're amassing. Yeah, the fans.
1: En masse, the fans.
3: Yeah, that's the fans. Too distracting.
0: Yeah. Exactly. But it's going to be a fun show. Obviously, we'll be taking you through the big video game news headlines of the week as well. And if you want to get in contact with us throughout the show, please don't hesitate to do so. You can email checkpoint@joy.org.au or find us on social media, on Instagram, on Twitter, on Blue Sky, and a few other places. We are at checkpointau. And on Facebook, we are Checkpoint Gaming. But before any of that, let's get stuck into the show.
4: Fiddling with joysticks and smashing the D-pad.
5: Tell us, have you been playing with yourself?
0: Yes, of course. It's been another week of gaming goodness and heaps of productivity on the gaming front on my end. But I don't want to start with me. I want to start with one of our special guests who has been playing a very recent release, The Witcher 3 Remastered. Adam, how much of this, are you a Witcher guy? Were you anticipating the kind of remaster coming out?
2: I read about it and I was excited. Obviously, I'm very busy at the moment.
0: Of course.
2: Looking at screens. But yeah, I had a play a few nights ago. Really excited.

0: decided to sort of restart everything. I sort of looked at it, looked at the reviews, looked at the save file I had, which is like 50 hours in, and then sort of clicked on a new game. So I'm back at the very, very
1: back
0: beginning.
1: Back at square one. Yeah. Geralt in a bathtub.
0: Yes. Finding apples and yeah, coveting them.
1: So is it what you imagined it to be? Like, how do you find this remaster as a game developer yourself? Like, are you seeing all the work that's gone into this?
0: I think it starts at a pretty dreary area. Like, if you've played The Witcher, Toussaint at the very end DLC is like this beautiful kind of like showcase of here's what we can do with graphics.
1: Mm.
0: But I think because you're sort of portraying battlefields and sort of these battle-worn areas, they're showing a certain amount, but I can tell that it's going to get better.
1: Mm.
0: So yeah, in short, I'm excited. I'm sort of cautiously optimistic, but I'm still sort of reacquainting myself with the controls and how bad I am at dodging and all of those sort of things.
1: Yeah. Of course, yeah, you got to get back on that horse, so to speak, and quite literally get back on that roach, because I've also jumped into The Witcher 3 Remastered. I love The Witcher 3. It was a free upgrade and inclusive of all the DLC, whether or not you owned it previously. And that was just too good of an offering for me to go, nah, I can't be bothered.
2: Oh, that's cool, because I did play some of the OG, like Witcher 3, but I sort of ended up playing other things.
1: Yeah.
2: So if I already own it and I get the remake for free, hell yeah.
1: Yeah, you should check it out, because I think they've done a really good job.
2: Sweet.
1: Like, there's been a couple of controversies that I kind of agree with, and controversies, very loose terminology here, but they have made a couple of choices that, at least to me, feel like they're elevating graphics beyond gameplay, which I think were the wrong choices.
0: Yep.
1: One of them is that they've added extra animation frames to Geralt, especially between transitionary animations.
0: Oh.
1: Yeah. And it unfortunately slows things down. And I noticed it immediately. And I didn't even know it was a drama, but I noticed it and I Googled. I'm like, why does it feel so unresponsive compared to what I remember?
0: Yep.
1: And there's like articles everywhere about all these extra animation frames and how it's like almost a second slower to like turn the character from a running motion in the opposite direction.
0: Yeah,
1: I'm like, okay, I feel that. Yeah.
3: Yeah, I'm a big proponent of just like make animation snap. Like doing too much twinning, doing too many in-betweens, it just adds a buffer between the player and what they actually want to do. And yeah, just like, it's fine. Just have an animation go from one animation to another, because it gives the player good visual feedback that what they've done has actually just registered.
1: I couldn't agree with you more, but I also, I get it. I get that they wanted to push things. I get that they wanted
3: to make it look pretty.
1: They wanted it to be flashy. They wanted it to look good in trailers and marketing material.
2: Pretty game is pretty.
1: The other thing they did, I guess it's got to do with ray tracing or something, but the transition between like going from a well-lit outdoor area to an indoor space, I'm like waiting a minute for my eyes to adjust, being like, when do I get to play this game, because I can't see anything in front of me yet.
3: Bloom
1: effects, maybe, I don't know what it was.
3: I can't remember the exact term, but it's like it's trying to emulate pupil response. It is actually kind of important in modern games to have the brightness sort of shift as you go from indoors to outdoors, because we're using real lighting models now.
1: Yes.
3: So, like, dark areas are actually dark and bright areas are actually bright. And if you didn't do that, then you'd end up with areas that are just complete darkness that you couldn't see.
1: Mm-hmm.
3: So, it is an important thing, but tuning the rate that it interpolates between those two values is very, very difficult and annoying.
1: Oh, I love this level of expertise. Usually I'd just complain about something. I wouldn't know the reason why it exists. but thank you, Adam, for sharing what you've been playing this week. Nick, what about yourself? What have you been up to?
3: Oh, God, I have been playing old games. And actually, on the topic of Remastered, I've been playing Sin Remastered.
1: Ooh.
3: Yeah, it was a game that not a lot of people remember because it came out 2 weeks before Half-Life. And yeah, it basically got completely stomped in the media at the time, and they rushed it out to get it out before Half-Life, and you could tell when the original game came out, it crashed unless you got a patch, which in 1998 was not easy. So yeah, I've been playing the remake of that, and yeah, it's Sin. for all its warts.
1: I've never even played. Is it very comparable to something like Half-Life? Is it in that same kind
3: It's closer to Duke 3D.
1: Uh-huh.
3: But turning up the 90s cringe to about 11.
1: And Duke didn't already
2: do that?
1: That
2: sounds like my type of game, actually. I'm a retro gamer as well, so like, if it's got 90s cringe, I'm there.
3: Yeah, it's Sin with an I.
1: Ah, right, yes.
3: Yeah.
1: because I was trying to search for it a second ago and couldn't find it anywhere. But
3: yeah, it recently came out from Night Dive. And like, they do amazing remasters, but I think they're starting to reach the point where they've remastered all of the good games, and now they're just going for their personal guilty pleasures.
1: Mm. Yes. No, look, really cool. It actually looks kind of Deus Ex-y to me. Like, yeah. just at a glimpse
3: as
1: well.
3: It's got a slight Deus Ex vibe. Like, it has the want to be an M-Sim, but it just isn't.
1: It's not quite there. Got it. Sin Reloaded, really cool. Thank you for telling us about that one. As for myself, I've been playing, I don't know if you've heard of it, but a recent release that I think is actually incredible. It's called Well Dweller.
3: Hmm.
1: Love the name, but also just really enjoy this style of Metroidvania, because I'm not usually a Metroidvania guy. But Well Dweller is... kind of for people like me. I get lost in Metroidvanias. Even incredible ones like Hollow Knight, eventually I'll hit a wall where I'm like, I just don't know what you want me to do or where you want me to go. Mm. But Well Dweller is very accessible in that way. In fact, you can always go back to your kind of a hub and purchase these tokens that basically tell you, okay, this is where we actually want you to go, like, go do this thing. And I found that invaluable throughout this game. But it is a very traditional Metroidvania in that, you know, it's that kind of 2D action platformer. There are boss battles. There is this gigantic interconnected map that you're exploring. And it also does this kind of cute meets creepy aesthetic where you are an adorable bird in this world where the queen has dictated that all birds must be captured. And you're, like, one of the last remaining birds trying to rescue your family amongst, you know, saving the world, I suppose. And there are these creepy enemies and motifs that kind of come in all over the place, and boss fights that pop up that really catch you off guard, because the game otherwise is really cute and cozy and lovely to look at, but it also has these horror moments that are, just remind you what kind of game you're playing.
3: Mm.
1: Really smart, the mechanics are great, everything kind of works together in a way that just feels cohesive and smooth. Like, the platforming is buttery. You've got this matchstick as a weapon that you can also use to platform off, because you can kind of launch it into a wall and jump off it.
3: Mm.
1: And then kind of call it back to yourself to continue using as a weapon. The upgrade system is great. It has that kind of Metroidvania hook of, oh, here's like a new ability that you now have access to, and you can go back to past areas and say, well, what did I miss? What can I now access that I couldn't before? I think there's a lot going for this game, and I really, really appreciate it. I'm going to keep playing this, and it might be one of the first Metroidvanias I actually managed to finish. But yeah, it's called Well Dweller, a really, really cool game. Those are the games we've been playing this week. Stick around. We're going to be taking you through the big video game news headlines of the week coming up. You're here with Checkpoint on Joy, broadcasting nationwide across the community radio network.
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1: Yes, go hit up checkpointgaming.net, because there's heaps of amazing content hitting the website. In fact, Colby, the website has been freshly updated. It is looking brand spanking new. If you ever wanted to go to checkpointgaming.net, now would be a great time to do so. And you can check out stuff like Luke's review of Gears of War E-Day, or maybe you want to read up on Star Wars Galactic Racer. Omi has done a review of that one. Or maybe you just want to read 10 overly awesome indies that you can check out throughout October 2026, written by Lisa. All of that and much, much more over on checkpointgaming.net.
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7: That's why Checkpoint is here with all the biggest gaming details of the week and the stories that matter to you. It's time for the news.
1: Oh yeah, let's get stuck into the big video game news headlines of the week. And it's been a bit of a happening week. One story that really stood out to me and I'm very, very excited for involves The Legend of Zelda, who's been in the news a lot recently. We've obviously been talking a lot about the Ocarina of Time remake. There's also a Legend of Zelda live action TV series coming.
8: Is there?
1: Yes, there is. I know.
2: I thought it was a movie.
1: Oh, it could be a movie. I'm sorry.
2: Yeah, there's a movie.
3: It's a streaming movie. That might be the confusion.
1: It is whatever it is. Yeah. but one thing that we do know is definitely coming is a 40th anniversary concert. It's starting in the States, but it is making its way down to Australia. So Nintendo has announced that they are celebrating the 40th anniversary of The Legend of Zelda. The company has announced several highlights, including a Nintendo Switch 2 remake of The Legend of Zelda Ocarina of Time and a special Legend of Zelda promotion at the Nintendo Museum in Japan. However, additionally, they've confirmed The Legend of Zelda concert will take place globally throughout 2027. For our Australian fans, you can look forward to this also coming down under because it'll be held at Hamer Hall here at Arts Centre Melbourne from May 13 to 16 next year, performed by the Melbourne Symphony Orchestra. Mm-hmm. And then it's going to move to Concert Hall at the Sydney Opera House on July 9 and 10, performed by the Sydney Symphony Orchestra. Mm-hmm. The Legend of Zelda 40th Anniversary Concert is an event where fans worldwide can celebrate the music of The Legend of Zelda, featuring a variety of nostalgic tunes and modern melodies from the iconic franchise. How cool is this?
2: Crikey, 40 years.
1: No.
8: Oh, God, that hurts.
2: That hurts. That hurts.
1: It does. It feels wrong, doesn't it? I'm not accusing Nintendo. I just feel dated.
2: I feel dated because I'm pretty sure I played the OG in the second. In the 80s.
3: Yeah, I definitely played the original Zelda. Yeah. I didn't like Zelda to begin with, and now I'm a massive fan.
2: Yeah, I think I started with the second one, which was a bit different because it was all the side-scrolling bits.
3: Yeah, that was when Nintendo were going through there. We're just going to do weird sequels.
2: Yeah, I was just going to do weird. We're just going to do weird stuff. But I think it was, yeah, it was probably Ocarina of Time where I was like, actually, I can play this.
1: Well, I think a lot of people like regard Ocarina of Time as one of the best video games ever released. And what's really cool about this news is that we get to celebrate in a very unique way. Like, yes, we have seen the kind of more orchestral soundtracks from video games showcased in kind of theater spaces and whatnot before. I remember there was one, the Untitled Goose Game was involved in the Indie Symphony Orchestra that they did
2: so
1: here in Melbourne as well, which was really, really cool. But this is kind of next level. And being able to enjoy some of our favorite music in that kind of setting is really cool. It also, you know, weirdly validates.
2: Although don't most of the games have the same theme song?
1: Of The Legend of Zelda? Yeah. It's often remade.
3: Ocarina of Time. Yeah. It didn't have the iconic theme. Actually, it did in like one tiny area, but yeah.
1: Mm-hmm. So we obviously don't know what the set list is going to be, but I'm excited. I think this would be something
2: really
1: cool.
2: Are you going to go?
1: I would love to go. Yeah.
3: I'm literally learning about this now, and now I really want to go.
1: Would it be for you, Adam?
8: Are the tickets on sale yet?
1: I don't know.
8: Okay.
1: Yeah. I imagine they are.
8: I was the guy that had a friend who had Ocarina of Time. So whenever I visited him, I visited the console.
1: Uh-huh.
8: And we got to play that.
3: Oh, yeah. No, I had that as well.
8: Yeah. I think we all, yeah. So I have these vignettes of Ocarina of Time where I'd play a little bit and then I'd have to go home. And then we'd suddenly be in a different location the next time. So I'm actually really looking forward to playing this properly.
3: Oh, have you not played it through properly?
8: No, because
3: it's such a good game.
8: Yeah, I just never owned the game on N64 and then life happened. So yeah, I'm really excited to sort of become a fan of Ocarina of Time.
3: I've had a weird relationship with Zelda where every time a Zelda game comes out, I play it for a little bit at a friend's place and I go, I don't like this. This is where Zelda falls off. And then sometime later, something clicks in my brain and it's like, this is the best one yet.
8: Yeah. Controversial opinion. I really struggle with Breath of the Wild and I'm gonna get lynched when I leave.
3: Yeah, no, I didn't like it to begin with, but once it clicked that it's a chill survival game, that's when I really got into it. And I just love the sense of when you're about to go into a place that you've never been before and just going like, I don't know what I'm going to need. I'm going to prepare. I'm going to basically sort of pack up my bag of things that I think I might need. Mm. And that's when it really clicked for me that it was just this wonderful little exploration.
1: I agree with you. I think Breath of the Wild is a game about discovery, just learning.
3: Absolutely.
2: I think it had its moments, but I broke a really nice sword and then I just quit the game.
8: You get mad.
2: I was like, it's like if my weapons are breaking all the time.
1: Go back to Colby. It's so good. I'd say this as a franchise has had, like, we're celebrating 40 years, but that is 40 years on the top of your game, right? This has not been a series that has been, like, dipping in quality. Like, the most recent Zelda games have still been incredible. Obviously, the OGs are incredible. This is a series that constantly pushes the format forward. I think it's really, really strong. Another game that we can fit into that category is, you know, maybe one of the best ever, or at least at the time of its release, it was very kind of generational and defining. No.
8: Generational.
1: The other three. Yeah. No, with The Witcher 3. This is a game that you brought up earlier, Adam. It's launched to record player numbers. So The Witcher 3 Remastered has launched, you know, not that long ago, across PlayStation 5, Xbox Series X and S, Switch 2, and PC. A completely free upgrade, which is probably helping with player numbers here. But it has reached the highest concurrent user player count on Steam comparative to its original release, and it's already eclipsing those numbers. So it's currently sitting at, last we checked, about 121,000 concurrent users. Jeez. Compare that to the 92,000 users it had on its original launch 9 years ago, or whatever, however long it's been. And then the next highest peak was set when they launched the Netflix show and everybody flooded back to the game, which was at 103. So this is showing that you can have a game that's nearing 10 years old and still have this incredible longevity to it, because it's not like this is a new product. It is replacing the old product. So it's essentially, you know, they call it a remaster, but it's an upgrade to the existing product.
8: Yeah.
1: And people are still more excited about it today than they were on launch. And there's new DLC for this coming next year. So that is a 10-year roadmap for a strictly single-player only game, and that's almost unheard of.
3: Yeah. I mean, the size of some of these, like, larger games, like Witcher 3. Like, Witcher 3 is huge. Massive. There's so much content in it that it's designed to be a game that you can play over months or years, depending on how much time you have to play games. And, yeah, like, this is the sort of game that I think really benefits from this sort of longevity, as opposed to something like GTA Online, where it's just like, oh, we're just doing it because people pay us more money all the time. They're doing it because, you know, They have
1: fans. Be careful what you say about GTA in front of Colby. You're going to make an enemy in this room.
3: It's true.
8: I'm here for six, don't worry.
3: I have opinions, so I will keep them to myself.
1: No, we want to hear them. The more controversial, the better. I can't guarantee your safety after this recording, but
3: I value my safety.
1: Oh, okay, fair enough. Well, I mean, this is a natural transition as well, because I also wanted to talk about Grand Theft Auto 6. We've had some new details of Grand Theft Auto 6, most anticipated game probably that has ever existed.
3: Yep.
1: It probably will sell the most out of any video game that has ever existed.
2: Even, like, I think the special edition sold out, and that was like $700 or something.
1: They had a $700 collector's edition that didn't even contain a game.
2: 4 hours, I think.
1: And they sold out instantly. And we were mocking it on air, being like, oh my God, it doesn't even contain the game.
3: Yep.
1: It's got like
2: some cool sunglasses or something.
1: Yeah, you know? Some magnets or something.
8: Yeah. Are they cool sunglasses?
2: Are they?
8: I don't know.
2: We'll find out. Yeah. I assume they would be.
1: If you've pre-ordered and got the collector's edition, let us know how cool your sunglasses are.
2: Yeah, send us an email. Well, I mean, they won't have it yet,
3: I mean, I can understand it selling out, because, I mean, you've just got to think of the mind of someone that wants this. How much am I going to get for it on eBay?
2: Yeah, true.
1: Yeah, that could be it, unfortunately.
8: Tangential, but I replayed Metal Gear Solid 5 recently as well.
2: Awesome game.
8: And there are these, like, sunglasses that Ocelot wears, and they released them for a limited time. And I looked at them and I was like, I wonder if I can find these. They're impossible to find. They're like thousands of dollars.
1: Yeah.
3: I'm actually really surprised that they weren't product placement to begin with.
8: I don't know. Kojima does stuff, right? I wouldn't be surprised if these become hard to find as well.
1: Wow. Beyond the collector's edition and how hard to find they are, the new details that we've got, they come courtesy of a cover story from the Game Informer, who had big interview with Rockstar.
2: Did I read that their website crashed when the story came up, or did I imagine that?
1: I haven't seen that, but I would not be surprised.
8: Rockstar website.
2: No, the Game Informer one.
8: Oh my God.
2: Could be wrong.
1: Colby, tell me what you think about this. Map size twice as big as Grand Theft Auto 5?
2: That sounds good to me.
1: That's good? Okay, good. advanced weather systems like tropical storms and hurricanes.
2: I'm up for it.
1: Oh, good. The weather has been re-engineered to be more localized and persistent to achieve a new sense of scale.
2: Yep, Florida's going to get tag teamed by hurricanes.
1: How do you feel about dynamic cloudscapes with multiple cloud varieties that roll across the map?
2: Sounds like something incredible.
1: Are you going to be anti any of these things I'm about to read out?
2: Absolutely not.
1: Oh, good. I'll keep going through them then. Everybody else jump in with opinions when you want to. Rockstar, apparently they're coy about how these will impact the gameplay and story. Maybe they won't. Speaking of the cloud specscapes and weather systems and whatnot. Obsessive detail on rooftops, alleys, and building internals with a critical mass of interiors.
2: That sounds pretty exciting.
1: Good.
2: Especially the, like, you know, the detail on the roof. Do you know what I mean? On the ceiling.
1: I don't That's know if awesome. You're being sarcastic
3: roof
1: or not.
3: Roof detail is hard
2: roof
3: to
2: detail.
3: Do.
2: Yeah.
3: Specifically. It really is because, like, in real life, most ceilings just flat. It's got a light on it, and that's, like, it. But in games, like, sometimes that can be half of your view. So you've got to put something interesting on there, and then players will never look at it, but they'll notice if it's not there.
1: Yeah, I thought players don't look up, right?
3: They don't. But they notice if it's not there.
8: Something's wrong.
3: It's the corner of the eye. It's the periphery. You got to care about it.
1: How do we feel collectively about an unprecedented level of detail in NPCs, including height, body type, musculature, and localized weight gain?
3: Will anyone notice?
8: I think I probably will appreciate it.
3: Like, Fair enough.
8: Like,
3: found him.
8: Yeah, the second I see a cloned NPC, I'm out and I'm done.
1: There's going to be unprecedented level of detail. No cloned NPC.
2: Unprecedented, you say?
1: Unprecedented. I don't say it. They did.
3: There's no precedent. There's no court case saying that they're a cloned NPC.
1: How do we feel about over 170 animal species, including 60 bird types, 30 land mammals, and various fish and reptiles, including manatees, flamingos, pelicans have all been confirmed, multiple shark species, whales, rays, turtles, jellyfish, and beyond that.
2: There are going to be YouTube videos of people driving through flamingos, unfortunately.
3: There are, you're
1: driving
3: right.
1: Driving over or through?
2: Both.
1: I don't think the game will let you kill a flamingo.
8: I don't know.
2: I'm pretty sure it will. Like, you can kill animals in Red Dead 2 and in GTA.
1: Yeah, but that's like skin. Like, there's a reason for that. Like, that's part of the ecosystem.
3: It'll absolutely be in GTA. They love that sort of stuff.
1: I thought you were going to... Yeah.
3: 170 species. There is a small team at Rockstar that is either having the very best or the very worst time of their lives.
2: Yeah. It's like my job's the manatee.
3: You're going to run over the manatees.
2: Yeah, maybe.
1: In your jet boat. Animals display iridescence, bioluminescence, translucency, and feather types, plus new hair and fur systems. In fact, the fur is fully simulated and reacts to human interaction, like matting from dirt, clumping, and getting wet.
8: So I heard that they had a few roles on LinkedIn, hiring people who were specialists in, like,
1: fur clumping,
8: this sort of stuff. Yeah. Yep. And also just, like, glass. Like, oh, someone's going to be a glass specialist or, like, a feather specialist. So, yeah, I'm not surprised.
1: I guess you can spend money on that when you're going to make billions from your video game launch.
2: Yeah, that's right. Like, all this sounds to me like money. Like, it sounds like a lot of money.
8: I mean, honestly, I appreciate it as a player.
1: Oh, yeah.
8: Like, the fact that I can find a fish and be like, wow.
3: Yeah, there's clearly... someone there that just made a pitch for, like, what if all the animals?
2: All the animals.
3: And they went home, like, beaming when that got approved.
8: Yeah. Do you reckon someone's, like, a Florida expert and they're, like, they have a ruler?
1: Yeah.
8: And if someone brings up an animal that isn't in Florida, they just get smacked.
3: Yeah.
1: Stop making that animal. Almost definitely. There are cultural experts researching the people that are local to the place, the buildings, the animal, the wildlife, everything. The weather systems.
2: Googling Florida man all the time.
8: Yeah. That's
3: the wrong kind of finch. They don't migrate this time of year.
1: Almost definitely. And I know it's really easy to make fun of as well, but also, like, there's that sly part of you that's like, okay, but somebody has to be the people with all the money kind of doing the next level of thing for video games.
8: Oh, I'm
1: like,
8: hyped.
1: It's exciting.
8: This game's going to be amazing. It's going to be.
2: I can't wait, and it's not far away either.
3: I'm going to play it completely different to everyone else. Everyone else is going to be, you know, just driving through things, running over pedestrians, and I'm just going to be walking around the back alleys going, look at the detail in that trash. Yeah.
8: Do you reckon indicators are going to come back? Because they were in GTA 4.
3: I want them.
8: And then they'll
3: I want them. I want rear view mirrors.
8: Yeah.
3: Windscreen
8: wipers.
3: I want to drive like a boring man.
8: Just enjoying
3: myself.
2: Yeah. Role play.
1: That's the good stuff.
8: Which is very you know what? They will do that because apparently RP Servers, they acquired a company that made RP.
2: Oh, sweet.
8: Yeah.
3: Oh, really?
8: Yeah. So
3: Interesting.
8: I bet you it's like one of their big.
2: Yeah.
8: Requirements, indicators.
1: And more gaming goodness coming at you. 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
10: 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Oh yeah, you are here with Checkpoint on Joy. My name is Elliot, joined here live in studio by Colby, as well as our special guests. We've got Adam and Nick, two game developers who will be bringing their respective video games to PAX Australia coming up in just a week's time. But more on that later. At the moment, we're taking you through the big video game news headlines of the week. And this next story, it's another game that's been cancelled. Specifically here, we're talking about PUBG Black Budget. Huh? It was a first-person PvPvE game about trying to recover secret technology from an abandoned research facility on an island caught in a time loop. Sounds like a cool premise, but it's also filling in that kind of extraction shooter space that we've seen a lot of success in, like games like Ark Raiders, Helldivers, but also a lot of games have kind of been trying to occupy that space and not always doing an amazing job. We've seen a lot of games kind of cancelled soon after release. Yep. In this case, the game didn't even make it to launch. It sounds like they were doing some beta testing and whatnot and have just decided to pull the plug. Interestingly, it's not even the first PUBG spin-off game that has been cancelled during development. There was another game as well called PUBG Blind Spot, which was more of a... Rainbow Six game? Siege. Siege. It was that style of kind of defend and breach kind of PvP gameplay. That also got cancelled.
3: That's so interesting.
10: Yeah, so the statement they've released about Black Budget, they said, after reviewing the project's development status and future directions, we concluded that its current direction would not allow us to deliver an experience players could enjoy over the long term. We have therefore made the difficult decision to end development of PUBG Black Budget. We sincerely thank everybody who took the time to participate in our closed alpha tests and share their feedback.
11: RIP, little buddy.
8: Do you think this is related to like how Bungie's game's going?
10: Marathon.
8: Thank you for helping me erase that mind fart.
10: I think it's all part of the same ecosystem. Like, we've seen massive, like, this competitive online shooter space. We've had, like, massive flops like Concord that probably cost Sony a lot of money.
3: Oh, God, yes.
10: There's probably so many other examples that aren't instantly springing to mind, but it's a minefield. It's like, it's sink or swim territory, and I guess they were gearing up for this to be a sink, and they cut the cord early.
3: Yeah.
10: I think what is interesting here, though, is they are really clearly trying to make PUBG like a brand and kind of failing at it. Because the original PlayerUnknown's Battlegrounds is still weirdly popular to this day, but they can't get any other project off the ground with that name.
3: Yeah, like, that's the thing which I find so funny about this is PUBG was such a massive success that everyone wanted to be PUBG and couldn't do it, including PUBG now. Like, I think the only one which actually took off was Fortnite, and it was, like, the first copy. It's almost like, it just took their lunch and, didn't give it back.
10: Mm.
1: Yeah, it's an interesting space. I think we're going to hear a lot more of these kind of games not crossing over the finish line. You know, it costs a lot to make a video game. There's a lot of people, investors, backers, publishers who have to give approvals. And if something is not coming together, you know, is it worth releasing and hoping for the best? Or do you just cut ties and go, you know what, we'll save what we've done and maybe we can use some of that work on a future project, but it's just not going to happen for this game.
8: When was Ark Raiders? Is it like last year or the year before?
1: Last year, I'm pretty sure.
8: I feel like time is fluid. Yeah.
1: I think last year.
2: I want to say last year.
8: Because it, like, I mean, I guess part of the challenge is, you know, this lightning in a bottle of extraction shooter. Like, how long does that hold the public interest? And then it's just like, oh, I don't really like this game anymore because there's so many extractions that are like style games. And, like, I don't really...
3: I don't play any of that. I hate getting
8: one shot and then...
3: Yeah, I'm such a single player, baby.
8: Yeah. I wonder if that's just like where people are sort of leaning towards now at the moment.
3: It's like MMOs as well, that all of these games want to be your forever game.
2: Yeah.
3: And you can really only have one forever game. So everyone's trying to be that... Everyone's trying to be World of Warcraft.
8: And ironically...
3: World of Warcraft already exists.
8: Ironically, I'm back playing The Witcher, which didn't want me to be a forever game. It was just like, here's this pretty game I made.
3: the games that I've played the most over the years were games that were supposed to be one and done.
8: Yeah,
1: it is interesting. You're right. I mean, it feels like there's a... Excuse me.
2: It feels like there's a... I'm not sure.
1: Sorry, Colby. I was telling the crew earlier, I ate popcorn. It was a bad idea. Yep. It's just stuck in my throat now. But there's like an extraction shooter success like once every 2 years. And everything else is a failure.
3: Yeah.
1: And it's just like, who wants to enter a territory that's that...
8: Oh, so scary.
1: Like, you know?
3: Yeah. Actually, I've just realized it's King of the Hill.
1: Yeah.
3: It's literally King of the Hill games are having a problem of being King of the Hill in the marketplace.
1: There you go. That's very funny. Oh, well. Another series that might be coming back is The Last of Us. I guess it never really went anywhere. Like, it's been a very popular franchise for a while. I can't even
2: remember. When did number 2 come out?
1: It wasn't that long ago.
2: Yeah.
1: But they also did the remasters as well. And then keep in mind the TV show. Like, it's been staying in the popular culture for a while now. But in a new update on the studio's website, Naughty Dog, the head Neil Druckmann said that the studio was working on 2 projects in The Last of Us universe. Interestingly, not... games projects.
3: Yeah, that is a good spot, that one. Because it's been a while since I've had one that hasn't been a remaster, so God knows what they're going to do with
2: it. It's been a long time since an Uncharted game as well.
3: Yeah, I'd like them to go back to Uncharted.
2: Although, weren't they supposed to be making something brand new? Like, wasn't there going to be a space game, or am I tripping out?
1: No, they're making that. It's called Intergalactic The Heretic Prophet.
2: That's a horrible name.
1: Hell of a name. That's a big name.
2: That's a long name.
3: that is a mouthful. There are at least 3 colons in there.
1: Yes. No, that's their next big game. So that we're getting details of that, I think, next year.
2: Oh, okay.
1: Like a full reveal of exactly what it is. We've only had teasers so far, but that is their next big game. And so a lot of the, you know, Naughty Dog's a big developer.
2: True.
1: So people are still gossiping, like, what's after that? What's next? What's next? In fact, there was some rumors as well about revisiting Uncharted too. I think there was a job listing or something that people pulled info from, and they're like, oh yeah, Uncharted's coming back, baby, but there's been no confirmations.
3: Yeah, I mean, it could just be that they're doing, you know, like previs work on it, so it's just like, oh, we're going to pitch this to our uppers rather than it actually being a fully fledged started project.
8: I would watch an Uncharted series though.
1: Oh yeah.
8: Like a good, like a Nathan Fillion-esque.
3: Yeah, yeah. Like, the movie just seemed kind of bland, really. I'd love to see what they could do with the series where they could actually explore more stuff rather than just go, HBO. Oh, here's stuff that you remember from
2: There's a really great, like, short film about Uncharted. I can't remember the director now that was done for
1: the Nathan Fillion one, right?
3: Yeah, no, it was. You're right.
2: Yeah.
3: God, I'd forgotten about
1: that. Because the Tom Holland film was like, it was fun, but, you know, it didn't want to be anything exceptional.
3: Yeah. It was just like, we need to make an Uncharted film. Here is an Uncharted film.
1: Yeah.
3: It didn't really aspire for anything more.
1: Whereas I feel like The Last of Us TV show, you know, whether you love it or not, they put in a lot of time and effort. Like, they wanted this to be something big.
3: I should watch that at some point.
1: I think it's excellent. I really love season one, but I also love the first game a lot. Season two is great as well, but doesn't quite hit the same way for me.
3: Yeah, I can understand that.
1: But they are making season 3, so who knows? They might bring it back.
3: Really?
1: Yeah, cool. Yeah. Mm. No, it's still going.
8: Oh.
1: How about this for news? A Pikachu Pokemon card is sold for $8.4 million. The second highest price of all time. Mm.
2: The second highest?
1: So the That's highest wild. Was the Logan Paul card.
3: Oh, he yeah,
1: had
3: of
1: a Pikachu card. It's called Illustrated Pikachu that sold for $16.5 million back in February of this year.
3: Yeah.
1: So just this week, that now the second highest card has sold.
2: That's wild.
3: It's all speculative nonsence, really.
2: Yeah.
1: Yeah, 100%. I mean, you know. This one...
3: Yeah.
1: It's particularly weird because it was part of an art competition, right? So they, it was kind of part of the, there was a 3DS game called Pokemon Art Academy that launched, and they did this,
8: I remember that.
1: They did this competition where you could design or create, you know, your own, Pokemon illustration, and they actually put the kind of winning designs into distribution, and they made 100 copies of each.
3: Ah,
8: I love that.
3: Yeah. So it is actual rarity.
1: Yeah, yeah. If you only make 100 copies, it's pretty rare.
3: Yeah.
1: So, you know, they kind of know what they're doing. Also, this particular story is weird because the card we're referring to here, which I guess we'll call Raincoat Pikachu, is what other people are adopting.
3: It's very cute.
1: It's very cute. I actually tried to look into this because...
2: Reminds me of Paddington Bear a little bit, and I don't know why.
3: Right.
1: It's just Pikachu in, like, this, like, raincoat that covers everything.
2: Yeah, the name is self-explanatory.
1: Thank you. little umbrella as well.
2: A little bit.
1: But the part that the listener can't see is that I think it's drawn by a child, I'm guessing. Mm. Or maybe just designing things on 3DS is really hard, so...
2: Is that defamation?
1: No. I don't know. Not if it is designed by a child. But, you know, it's not like, you don't look at this and go, oh my God, the artistic talent is like unbelievable. It's just like, yeah, I could draw that, I think.
2: So mean to this artist and his $8 million
3: card. I don't think I could capture the pure joy in that face,
1: though.
3: That's
1: true. That's true.
2: Yeah, you're right. There's a lot of joy.
3: Yeah. Like that is a drawn by someone that is unburdened.
1: Yeah, that's true. They haven't seen, that's why they're a child.
8: Yeah, exactly. Rarity price aside, I have a habit of going to Buy and just checking out all of these cool, rare Japanese versions of things that I've never heard about before. Mm. I love that Nintendo have continuously done this sort of stuff where they're like, hey, we're going to make this competition and it's going to create this product that will only appear in your mailbox and it's never going to be online.
1: Oh, yeah, they do a lot of stuff like that.
8: Like Club Nintendo stuff. It's fantastic. Mm-hmm. And it's just like, I mean, I love all of this sort of like rare stuff. So it is, I love that this is, I guess, part of the culture of Nintendo.
3: It's like there's so much stuff that happens in like Nintendo of Japan that just never escapes Japan at all. I love learning about like all of the stuff in the 90s, like the Satellaview, how they were like, you know, mainline games that we never saw or heard about unless you subscribe to every magazine imaginable.
8: And they would delete themselves after you played them.
3: Yeah.
8: So you'd have a satellite overhead, it would beam down your game, and you'd have like a day to play it, and then it's gone.
3: And they had like live recording, not recordings, they would have live voiceovers that were happening like so cool. In a Zelda game, like it was the first time Zelda was voiced.
2: That's crazy.
8: It's so cool. Yeah.
1: Very, very cool. The weird thing about this card, though, is that they have sold other versions of this same Raincoat Pikachu at the same grading for much less. So people are like, where did it suddenly price hike from?
3: Yeah, this is why I was saying it was speculative nonsense. Someone's playing the market. Yeah,
1: almost definitely. But hey, that is the gaming news of the week. Stick around. We're going to be taking you through the big video game releases of next week. Coming up next, you're here with Checkpoint on Joy.
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19: Oh yeah, we're here looking at the video games coming out the week starting Monday, October 5. On October 6, Gears of War E-Day coming to PC and Xbox Series X and S. 14 years before the original Gears of War, join Marcus Fenix and Dominic Santiago in a gripping origin story campaign as the Locust Horde first erupt from below, igniting desperate fight for survival. Built from the ground up in Unreal Engine 5, Gears of War E-Day delivers the most immersive Gears yet.
2: 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An underground, unsanctioned circuit where syndicates bankroll chaos and champions are forged.
19: And then on October 8, we've got Clive Barker's Hellraiser Revival coming to PC, PlayStation 5 and Xbox Series X and S. Experience a new chapter in the legendary horror series like never before. 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Wield the powers of the Genesis configuration puzzle box to survive your bargain with the infamous Pinhead.
2: And also on October 8, Silver Pines for PC, PlayStation 5, Xbox Series XS, X/S, and Switch 2. Silver Pines is a survival horror Metroidvania set in small town Murica. Fight nightmarish terrors and solve puzzles while carefully managing your scarce resources as you uncover the mysteries that could hold the key to redemption.
19: Also on October 8, Forever Ago, coming to PC, PlayStation 5, Xbox Series X and S, and Nintendo Switch 2. Following a tragic stroke of fate, Alfred embarks on a journey north in search of redemption. In this single-player road trip adventure, you'll travel to beautiful places, capture memories with your camera, meet interesting characters, and even make some new friends.
2: And also on October 8, Echo Weaver for PC, PlayStation 5, Xbox Series X and S, and Switch 2. Time is your greatest resource, and secrets are your only upgrades. Master an unraveling time loop in this knowledge-based Metroidvania as the last Weaver exploit time-altering anomalies and use what you learn to break the cycle. Explore what remains, uncover the mystery, perfect the loop.
19: And there's your games coming out the week starting Monday, October 5.
2: Hell of a week.
19: A pretty bombastic looking week. Some AAA games in there with Gears of War, a bit of Star Wars Galactic Racer, and some kind of lesser known indies to finish us out. Nick, if you were to play one of these games coming out next week, what would be most interesting to you?
3: I reckon Silver Pines. Okay. I love the aesthetic of that. Just that it's sort of comic booky but real at the same time. Yeah, it's just got a wonderful aesthetic sense. What the gameplay's like, I don't really mind. I want to exist in that universe for a little bit.
2: It also reminds me a little bit of just the way the characters move. It reminds me of, like, those old rotoscoped games.
1: Yeah, I got that vibe.
2: A little bit. Yeah.
1: That's interesting.
3: Flashback.
2: Yeah, exactly. Another World Flashback and the like.
3: Yeah.
1: I hope it's easier than Flashback. I'm not...
3: It's hard.
1: Yeah.
2: It was hard. It gets harder. Yeah.
1: Good. I'm glad.
19: Well, this looks to be, like, quite a mysterious, investigative kind of thriller style experience, so there's going to be some of those horror elements, but you know, the pace is kind of slow and methodical, and I guess you're unraveling a mystery in Silver Pines, and it looks really cool. The art style is cool. I think the vibes of this is really strong, so if the trailer is anything to go by, this could be a really cool game to check out for sure.
3: I love a good vibe, and I think they've nailed it with this one.
19: Agreed. Adam, if you had to pick a game.
1: I am really curious about Star Wars Galactic Racer because I played so much Pod Racer when I was a kid. So I've got this like inbuilt like love of that sort of genre. Hopefully they have a Zabulba in there. If they don't have Zabulba,
8: please add us a Bulba DLC. George, if you're listening.
19: George, yeah, he's calling all the shots.
8: He just make a call and just be like, make the Zaboba DLC happen. Yeah, it looks good. It looks fun. Obviously, it's not out yet, so I haven't played it. But I'm really curious to see what they do to make it, I guess, Star Wars-y compared to just like a standard Wipeout sort of style game. Mm. It does look like you can break stuff, and I also love that aspect of like F-Zero, where you can sort of crash into different cards. So I'm probably going to like it. Yeah.
3: To be fair, the crash physics look really interesting.
8: Like a burnout takedown vibe.
3: Yeah, absolutely. I love seeing all the little bits fly off. Because you know these are just held together with bubblegum and hope.
8: As they should be.
3: Yeah, exactly.
8: You can even destroy the droids.
3: Yeah, no, beautiful.
19: I'd also say the sense of like speed and scale of the world around you is also really good. Like, I feel like they've done a really, really good job of emulating what Star Wars, these kind of like planets that you explore, what they look like in my mind at least. And these kind of more arcadey kind of like racing games, you want it to feel fast and ferocious, and they've definitely captured that. So I think this could be really excellent, to be honest.
8: I hope that damage persists, because I used to love playing like Colin McRae Rally and stuff.
3: Oh,
8: like,
3: yeah. That was always lovely. Yeah,
8: you'd have 20 minutes and like fixing the axe would take 19 minutes. And you'd be like, well, we have no ceiling.
3: Yeah.
8: And three wheels.
3: Yeah, we're just going for it. We're going for it with what we got. We're going to Flintstone our way to the finish line.
8: That's the way.
19: What say you, Colby? What would you play next week?
2: You know, that Forever Ago game, like a bit of a road trip, probably with some like reflective, sad vibes, might be the one to go.
19: That's what you're down for at the moment?
2: Maybe after PAX.
3: Yeah. Everyone needs more sad
8: You'd be too
3: vibes.
8: Happy.
2: Yeah.
8: You got to balance.
2: Oh, yeah, that's a good point too, yeah.
19: It does look really cool. Art style, gorgeous. Another game that looks very kind of warm and fuzzies, but also has the potential to make you really sad.
8: It's going
19: to
8: make
19: you cry.
8: That's
19: a guess. I don't know much about this game, but it's certainly exploring the life of an individual and through these kind of vignettes through his life. And there's a dog that makes me worried. You know, if there's ever in danger of the dog getting hurt or worse killed, then I'm nervous. But, you know, I have no information on that. It could just be a super happy dog story.
3: Let's hope. We need more happy dog stories.
2: 100%.
19: It's also coming to us from Annapurna, who are really excellent at kind of backing these kind of projects. Like some really heartfelt small development studios who have a story ready to tell.
3: Yeah.
19: And this looks like yet another example of that. I think it looks great.
3: Mm. Yeah, no, it's a beautiful looking game. It's got a wonderful aesthetic sense.
19: Yep.
3: Totally swear agree. I care about other things than aesthetics, but these are some aesthetic games. What do you want from me?
19: Gears of War E-Day is going to be a big one next week. Now, I'm not a Gears guy.
2: I was just trying to remember. I'm sure I've played a Gears of War game at some point in the past.
19: I played some multiplayer Gears games with friends, as far as like the more wave-based cooperative kind of, you know, experiences. I've never sat down and played a single-player game. What I've heard from Gears people is that it's surprisingly narrative rich, and the characters are actually really well written, even though on the surface it just looks like an aggressive, like macho game that probably has not much to say, that maybe there actually is a lot more depth there than you'd think.
3: I played the first one, and what I remember about the story was that it existed.
19: Right. Okay. Not a glowing recommendation.
3: Yeah, maybe they got deeper into it in the sequels, but yeah, after I played the first one, it was like, that was certainly a game.
19: Yeah. They've also been doing, you know, a much better job of the more recent Gears games to make them feel a little bit more inclusive and, like, you know, female characters are part of, like, your party now. It's not just Marcus and Dom. So that's a good sign, I suppose. But yeah, it does look like another Gears game. I feel like Gears fans are going to be all over this.
3: Yeah.
2: Yeah, I know some people that are really looking forward to it. But I think they're like hardcore Xbox gamers.
19: Yeah, well, you know.
2: Which is fine. There's nothing wrong with that.
19: Yeah, not at all. How do we feel about Echo Weaver? Kind of like a side-scrolling, I'm guessing, Metroidvania?
2: That's what the description says.
19: Oh, well, there you go.
2: Then you wrote the description. So.
19: No, I just copy and paste from the Steam page. I let the games write their own descriptions. That looks really neat. It looks fluid and cool. And
3: I love a good Metroidvania.
19: Me too.
3: Like that's the sort of thing that I can just sort of wallow in for a month and just go through and spend far too long trying to find secrets that don't exist. But yeah, no, I love that feeling of getting a new ability and just remembering all of the places that you've been waiting to get to.
19: Uh-huh.
3: Yeah, no, it's such a wonderful, wonderful, rewarding feeling.
19: And this game looks very kind of like, it's almost like alien planet-y like vibes as well. Looks really neat.
3: Yeah, it reminds me of a game that I can't remember the name of at the moment, but yeah, all of the sort of fuzzy, mushroomy style vibes.
19: Sure.
3: The very overgrown space vibes. It looks really interesting.
19: Yeah, I think really cool. The last game on our list, Clive Barker's Hellraiser Revival, is also coming out next week. Any Hellraiser fans in the studio?
3: It is a film that I've wanted to watch for a very long time and never have.
19: I'd say Pinhead is probably one of the most iconic kind of horror monsters, villains, I suppose, out there. And we've certainly seen a lot of kind of Hollywood horror film IPs trying to make it big in gaming, and it doesn't always work. I'm interested to see how Hellraiser handles that.
3: Yeah, I haven't heard of this game at all, which is surprising because I'm normally all over FPSs.
19: Mm.
3: But yeah, this is literally the first I'm seeing of this game, and it looks interesting.
19: Yeah, it certainly doesn't look bad. I feel like we don't have much information on this title, but it's going to be like a first-person action game. There's a lot of like visceral combat that we get to see in the trailer, a lot of blood going everywhere, some cool weaponry as well.
3: Looks like some interesting locations as well, which, yeah, I always love it when games do something other than just warehouses and factories.
19: Yeah, very true. Regardless, those are the games releasing next week. Stick around, we've got another hour of gaming goodness coming at you, where we will be talking to our special guests, Adam and Nick, all about PAX Australia and the video games that they are going to be working on, but also going to be up for playing at PAX Australia as part of the Indie Showcase. So stick around for that. Coming up, you're here with Checkpoint on Joy.
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0: Welcome back. You are here with Checkpoint on Joy, broadcasting nationwide across the community radio network. My name is Ali, joined here in the studio. It's Colby.
1: Correct.
0: Yeah.
2: It is.
0: You didn't know what to say for a second. Did I shock you by introducing you again?
1: No, I'm just vibing.
0: Yeah, good. You're good. Speaking of vibing, a couple of special guests here in the studio creating an amazing vibe. Adam Stormheart, founder of Parasol Core, currently working on Cozy Game Restoration. It's good to have you here in the studio, mate.
3: Oh, thank you for having me.
0: Have you felt so far? Exciting?
3: It's been great.
0: Nerve-wracking?
3: You mean in the studio today?
0: Yeah,
3: it's been lovely.
1: Everyone's asking been the fantastic. Hard questions.
3: There's been popcorn.
0: Yeah, there has. We've been having all the fun. Also, Nick London, founder of Ironworks Games, currently working on The Last Exterminator. It's good to have you here again.
4: Oh, it's wonderful to be here.
0: Yay. Now, the reason we've
1: gonna
0: got...
1: Are going to play the applause again?
0: Oh, yeah, I should, shouldn't I?
4: Yeah.
1: There we go. Thank you.
0: It's only fair. I've also got this one for Colby.
1: What?
0: Yeah, sorry, mate. The audience, they just don't gel with you.
1: That's for when I have the hot takes.
0: Yeah, exactly. No, the reason Adam and Nick are joining us today is we are entering into Melbourne International Games Week. It is a big celebration of all things gaming here in Melbourne. A lot of local talent on display, a lot of cool things happening throughout Melbourne as well. A lot of international people coming down to Australia and Melbourne here for some cool checking out of video games and stuff that's going on. And two games that are being showcased at PAX Australia, the games being produced by these two awesome people who are sitting here in front of me. It's all happening at PAX Australia, which runs from October 9 through October 11. And both of your games, so we got Cozy Game Restoration and The Last Exterminator, have been selected to be indie showcase winners as part of PAX Australia.
1: Of
0: so
1: course.
0: Congratulations.
1: Yay. Thank you.
0: Colby is now, you know, you're in control of the
1: I
0: sound
1: am the
0: effects.
1: Sound director.
0: We're not usually a show that plays kind of sound effects.
1: We are now.
0: We've adopted it for this show at the very least. But congratulations. How are you both feeling, Nick? If we start with you, what was that? I don't even know what that process is like. How'd you feel when you discovered that you were one of the Indie Showcase winners?
4: Oh, God, all sorts of things. Like, it's like, oh, yes, this is, we get to show the game off. And also, oh, my God, I need to show the game off.
0: Yeah.
4: So, yeah, it's like equal parts sort of exhilarating and terrifying.
0: Mm-hmm. And you, Adam?
3: Yeah, stoked. Like, I was going to do a little booth at PAX, and usually you're in the corner and you're amongst a lot of other really great games. And then suddenly we're in this sort of spotlight, and I'm like, okay, this build's got to be good. And I have to be on time. Yeah, so it's a super exciting, like, honestly, really, really lovely team. Yeah, just anxious, I think, is what I would say, because it's going to be a big week. But yeah, I can't wait to see what people think. Can't wait to see what bugs we find. it's going to be a really fun time.

0: Gotcha.
1: Yeah, well, I think, like, before we went on air, we were talking about, like, what everyone's been playing this week. I'm sure one of you are like, I've been playing Unity.
2: Yeah.
3: Yep. Yep. That was him.
2: That was me. Yeah.
4: Yeah. Well, totally fair. I mean, being prepared for an event like this, it's great. I mean, there's going to be a lot of attendees kind of walking through those doors, and the indie showcase section is good because there's a lot of spotlight on these games, right? As there should be. And, you know, I'm just glad that the first thing that people, after they queue up, they walk through is the indie section, right? They have to walk past all the indies if they want to get to the tabletop or the AAA or the whatever.
1: The indie section at PAX is always pumping. It's like, it's my favorite place.
4: Oh, absolutely. Yeah. It's the best place to be because so what Nintendo are, you know, showing off Switch Sports Resort? Like, who cares? But here's a bunch of games that you've probably never heard of before that are doing incredible things that you can discover by just walking up and having a play and chatting to the game developer who's standing right there.
2: Yeah.
4: Which is another benefit. It's not like freaking Miyamoto is flying down to represent the Nintendo booth. No, you're going to meet some person who is being paid to just hand you a controller.
1: How do you guys spend all day on your feet like that? Like, it's wild. Like,
3: you're honestly, very poorly. Yeah.
2: I think you sort of you find a rhythm after the sort of the butterflies leave.
1: Yeah.
2: And the Red Bull sort of
1: hits
2: the
1: system.
2: Yeah. But yeah, you sort of hit a rhythm and honestly, like, the good thing about PAX is everyone's really polite and positive and stuff. Like,
3: oh, they're lovely.
2: If I need to go off and, like, just grab something, I can literally go to another dev who has their own booth who's looking stressed, and I can be like, hey, could you look after my, you know, like, and like, you've already met them, you've set up with them, they're usually lovely people. So yeah, there's like it's almost like you're part of a community.
1: That's cool.
3: Yeah, no, it absolutely is a wonderful community.
2: So yeah, it's like down there. The first couple of hours is hard, and then you sort of get into the swing of things, and then it's just, the weekend flies, honestly. Yeah,
3: it's kind of weird. Like, every time I've been to PAX, like, just as an attendee, I spend all of my time in the PAX Rising thing, and occasionally I'll go to, like, the Sega booth or Nintendo booth. I kind of forget that the people that are there are just, you know, they're just people who are hired for the show, so I'll start talking to them about the game, and they'll just, like, nod and go,
1: yeah, yeah. Mm-hmm. Yeah, you're right. That is Sonic.
2: Wait, no, that's Tails.
4: Yeah. Now, this is not either of your first PAXes. How many times have you both exhibited before at PAX Australia?
3: I don't know.
4: Oh, too many to count.
3: At least four or five.
4: Okay. Wow.
3: Only once before with my own game. Like, yep. Game dev in Melbourne is a huge community, and, like, I like helping out on other people's booths occasionally. I am getting older.
2: Has it changed much in the last, like, 5 years?
3: It's got bigger.
2: Really?
3: Yeah. Like, when I first went, the PAX Rising section, it was pretty big, but nowhere near as big as it is now. It's like three or four times the size now. Like, I used to be able to just know everyone that was there, and now I go in and it's like, I haven't even heard of most of these games.
2: That's awesome.
3: Yeah, no, I love how big it's got. Because, like, indies deserve celebration. Well, and there's a lot of cool stuff.
1: I can barely remember, like, because we've been going to PAX, like, obviously pre-COVID, but I'm just trying to think back. I can't really remember.
4: What, as in how much it's grown or what's changed? The floor space changes. I think definitely I love that there's so much room for indies.
1: Mm.
4: The worst thing about how PAX has been evolving, if I'm allowed to say so, is every year there seems to be more and more people screaming at me from their booths about the keyboard that they're giving away in 20 minutes from now. And I'm like, where did all of these manufacturers come from that are taking up so much floor space?
1: Yeah, throwing the t-shirts and stuff.
4: And, like, esports competitions and stuff that I'm like, I can't even talk to this game dev.
3: Yeah, we actually got an email about that this year.
4: Did you?
3: Saying that you have to clear it with us if you are going to do that sort of thing, and please keep it to a minimum.
4: Good. Oh, my gosh. Other people must have been complaining.
3: Yeah, whether or not people actually abide by it, because the big booths, you know, they get more leeway than the little guys.
4: Right.
3: So we'll find out. But I hope it's the case, because, God, that sometimes even just trying to get to go and get some food or something, and the entire pathway is blocked by people trying to grab a t-shirt.
2: Mm. Yeah, they usually have enforcers to sort of, like, make space.
3: Yeah.
2: Which would be a really hard job, to be honest, doing that all weekend. My gosh. Mm. Yeah. Oh, that's great
3: job
2: news.
3: Of a shepherd.
2: Yeah. Need that ruler again, smash.
4: Outside of PAX, though, anybody in the room planning to do anything else during Melbourne International Games Week? Obviously, you know, we've got big events like High Scores and Parallels and the Australian Game Developer Awards, and Acme is doing some cool stuff.
3: I'm actually deliberately doing nothing but PAX because I always get sick after Games Week. And this year it's like, no, I'm going to have a Games Week where I don't get sick. And it sucks. There's so much good stuff on, but all of the stuff that I wanted to see sold out in like under 5 minutes anyway. And I'm not that quick on the trigger.
4: What about you, Adam?
2: Yeah, so I'm doing a speech at Games Connect. That'll be fun. That's on Tuesday. And then I've got my game is also being shown at Acme Games Week Showcase.
4: Sweet. At what time is the speech? Can people still attend?
2: It's industry only, yeah. I think.
1: VIP.
2: So
4: what's your topic?
2: I'll be busy. Basically about like how I sort of got wish lists from TikTok and like my strategy for all that sort of stuff. Because as an indie, you have to wear all of these different hats. And when you're not developing the game, you've got to sort of figure out how people can pay attention to you about the game, which is good because you can wear many hats.
4: Very good.
3: It is the one hat that does not fit my head.
2: I don't think many people can fit on that hat. It's hard, but it's really fun to sort of strategize and I don't know. Anyway, we'll see how that goes. It'll be fun.
3: Well, good luck.
2: Thank you.
4: Yeah, that'll be really exciting. And this is your second PAX?
2: My third PAX. Yeah.
4: Because I remember seeing you obviously showcasing a game, was it 2 years ago maybe?
2: Yeah.
4: When we were playing some squad ops on the showroom floor.
2: Yeah. Do you want to talk about that a little bit?
4: I would love to.
2: That's my heart. So it is a love letter to Metal Gear Solid, but what we told ourselves was, can we make a game where the only control that you have is you doing a squat? Because we're playing Ring Fit Adventure and all that sort of stuff. Yes. And I really liked that game.
3: I do remember.
2: But it would sometimes make me do like a plank for like 4 minutes to beat, 30 hit points off a boss. And I got really cranky about that. And as a developer, you're like, well, I can make a better game. And then suddenly it's the next year and you've spent all your evenings playing around with stuff. But really fun. Like really, really, I can't wait to go back to that game because it's currently on ice. Got some really good feedback with people. I think I know what it needs to change. I know what I need to do to change it.
3: So you're still working on it. Cool.
2: Not
3: officially.
4: Until Cozy Game Restoration is out, right?
2: Cozy Game Restoration's finishing and I'm going to make sure that that's all done.
3: Yeah. Every dev has a side project. It's fine.
2: But I'll be back eventually onto that thing.
4: I remember playing that and I messed up. I played Squad Ops on the Friday of PAX and then Saturday and Sunday I'm limping all over the place because I'm not used to doing that much physical exercise.
3: Just before PAX, I've got a flat inspection and I need to clean my bathroom and I am dreading the squatting. Squatting just kills me more than anything else.
4: Yeah, it's tough.
3: Yeah.
4: But hey, speaking of putting Squad Ops on ice, I'm going to put this conversation on ice. We're going to revisit it really soon. You are here with Checkpoint on Joy, broadcasting nationwide across the Community Radio Network.
0: This funeral was a disaster. 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
4: You are here with Checkpoint on Joy. My name is Elliot, joined here in the studio by Colby, as well as our special guests. We've got Adam and Nick, who are two game developers showcasing two different games at PAX Australia this coming weekend. And I'm going to kick it off with you, Adam, if you don't mind, because the game that you are bringing to PAX Australia. It's called Cozy Game Restoration. It looks freaking incredible. You've already alluded to some of the success you've been finding through platforms like TikTok and whatnot, and putting that marketing hat on and doing a great job of encouraging people to wish this your game.
1: It this morning.
4: Did you, Colby?
1: Yeah, I played the demo.
4: Demo's available now.
1: I'm a retro gamer. It's right up my alley.
2: Playing the demo. It's just come out. So there's, yeah.
4: It's fresh.
1: It's a fresh time.
4: So obviously those listening can check out the demo right now on Steam if they wanted, but how do you explain this game? Like, what is the elevator pitch?
2: Yeah, so if you look at it from a really, like, a really high level, it's basically Power Simulator, but for, like, retro cartridges. Hey. That's kind of what I started. That was the nugget that I sort of started pulling out, because I played the game, and I was like, I like this game, but I also really like collection. I really like... I mean, I'm a millennial. I grew up with, like, the 16-bit era.
1: Yeah, same.
2: And as I'm getting older, I'm finding myself buying the games, like Ocarina of Time. I never owned that game. I definitely own that game now. I'm collecting all these N64 games that I wouldn't get, or, like, these rare editions, or, like, whenever I go to Japan, I'll find, like, a special DS that I never knew existed, or, like, a club. It's fantastic. Anyway, so, as you can probably tell, really love the culture of gaming, and also a big part of, like, me growing up, I shared a lot of really interesting moments that sort of built friendships around games, and that was a big part of sort of, like, why I wanted to make a game about, like, restoring old cartridges with like little scribbles on them, or old stickers with, like, price tags, or even just, like, you know, little, like, biro, like, or like notebook stickers that you'd stick
3: on. Yeah,
2: yeah. Because they tell stories, right? Like,
3: yeah.
2: I put that sticker of a fire truck on that thing because I was 8 and didn't know that I shouldn't be putting stickers on an old game like that.
3: Yeah.
2: Or, like, I wrote my name on it because I was giving it to my friend and he would always walk off with games, or he had two copies.
3: One of my favorite things about buying retro games is seeing all of the stickers from weird mum and pop rental stores.
2: Yeah.
3: Yeah. I love seeing those.
2: Yeah. I went through a lot of my old Japanese purchases, and I deconstructed how those price tags looked so that I could create a script that would recreate those price tags.
4: Ah, clever.
2: And, like, those little details I really care about. Anyway, so the game is effectively about slowing down, listening to, like, the rain outside, and just, like, restoring games. And just, you'll take your Q-tip, you'll just be, you know, moving off dirt. But also, because I am a big nerd, I want to add more stuff, so I've pulled in elements from other genres I like Diablo. There's a lot of stat stacking and stuff like that you can do. So if once you finish your game, you can put it on a shelf, and every single game will have their own stats. And if you can connect up similar types of games, they'll add perks to the way that you clean and stuff
4: I didn't know that.
2: Wow, it's hard to explain kind of at a high level. But the metagame aspect, I think, has been really, really fun to build. And I'm a data engineer by trade, right? So, like, I love data and playing around with graphs and stuff like that. So this is the culmination of all of my weird experiences through my life in a single game. So it's obviously very personal.
3: Yeah, might be Sky, I'd love you.
2: So it's a love letter to I guess, like, the nostalgia of collecting old games, I think is how I would put it.
1: And the artwork on some of the games is really cool as well. Like, I was cleaning a disc this morning when I was playing, and it seemed to have, like, it was like a Metal Gear Solid, like, influence, like, label. I was like, that's pretty cool.
2: I think the artist who did that, he commented on one of the most recent, like, Instagram posts. But you meet these lovely people who just, like, they also care about, like, games. And you're like, oh, hey, I want to do a Shinkawa-style, like, piece of artwork similar to the original PS1 thing. But not the US disc, the Japanese disc. It's going to be the variant of that one. And you'll get into all these really interesting conversations. So, that Broly NG, a fantastic person. Like, really loved working with them.
4: Do you have multiple artists on the project?
2: Yes.
3: Ah, cool.
2: Yeah, it's a mix of, like, Creative Commons work. So, like, The Story of Hats, which is, like, the Zelda adjacent game.
3: Yep.
2: There's a fantastic French artist who's open sourced a lot of their work with CC attribution, which I really, really appreciate. and then you sort of try and find what you can, you buy some assets, and then you commission people that you can sort of reach out with. Mm-hmm. Yeah. And I'm hoping that the better this goes, or the further I go on this project, the more people I can sort of catch up with and connect with.
3: Yeah,
4: it looks unbelievably satisfying. I think is, like, the key word to this, as far as, like, the miniature details of zooming in on these kind of, as you said, you know, old game cartridges that have all of this nostalgia and kind of like their own narratives kind of built in, as far as, you know, those stickers, like what is the history of this or how did this get dirty? And being able to take that Q-tip and just wipe it along the surface and see some of the dirt start and grime start to lift. Don't forget the toothbrush
1: for those difficult to get in exactly areas.
4: And then I saw that GIF with the tweezers peeling off a sticker and just having those that satisfying elasticity to that moment and like the wax.
1: Even taking like the tape off the box like when it arrives to get your game is really cool.
4: What's the key to that? How do you make that look and feel as satisfying as it is, as it is.
1: Yeah. Suddenly peeling off stickers.
2: Honestly, I started with the tape. The tape was something that, obviously everyone's like, use a knife. I'm like, no.
3: No.
2: We're going to peel this like a child would peel this tape. It's, I learned a lot about like cloth physics and like systems like this. I wrote my own system and it sucked. And then I went looking at like Unity's version of like cloth simulation and it was just too heavy for what I wanted.
3: Yeah, definitely.
2: And so I sort of opted to use, I use a thing called ObiCloth, which is like it's basically using physics in particles and particles are ultra efficient for this sort of stuff. What you're doing is I've basically lied to this cloth simulation to tell it that it actually is a sticker and I've forced it to stick itself to the box until you pull it hard enough to unstick.
3: Yep.
2: And that's when it starts being allowed to act like a cloth again. So it's, you learn all these really weird little ways to sort of like think about existing systems because I googled sticker physics. It didn't come up. There was like a Corridor Crew video on stickers and like it's literally just an After Effects or Blender simulation and it's satisfying. Mm. But if you want to pull the sticker in a different direction, you have to support that as well because I can't control what direction a player is going to do.
3: Yeah.
2: So you've got to really think about a lot of different things. And the amount of times I've been looking at stickers and the amount of stickers that I've like gotten and just like slowly peeled and I've just watched myself try and peel it and just tried some different stuff. It's been really interesting.
3: Yeah, yeah. I love that part of the process where you're just trying to find real world things and just trying to break things down.
2: Yeah.
3: It's
2: you have to sort of learn it yourself before you can tell the computer what it's supposed to be doing. Yeah,
3: exactly.
2: Really, really fun. And it really started with like a really, really basic demo where I just had some dirt and I was like scrub. And I was like, well, this is fun, but I'm going to get bored in 20 minutes.
3: Yeah.
2: And then I start layering on systems and I start layering on, you know, things. I start looking at my old games. it's been this sort of thing where I've been trying to find the fun continuously over the last good year.
3: Yeah.
2: Mm. And then I'll find it and I'll be like, okay, what next? What do I need to do to sort of make the next part fun?
4: Yeah. I tried to explain this game to my non-gamer boyfriend this morning.
2: How'd that go?
4: Well, probably about as you expected, because he's the type who would like, I thought games are just about shooting people. And trying to explain to him that there's something incredible found in the mundane is challenging. Have you found that challenge with players or do you think that gamers kind of get it now? We've seen enough games like Unpacking or Power Wash Simulator or that kind of style of game where it's like, you can't just describe the action because that sounds boring, but trust me, it's really cool.
1: I feel like it's almost meditational, like in a way, because you're just sort of like focusing on something like, reasonably simple and, you know, like zoom in and just like get the dust. It's like a nice way to take like a break away from anything else.
3: There's also a wonderful thing that like when you actually get retro cartridges, there's always this horrible sense that you're going to destroy it trying to clean it. Like, I remember first time I put acetone like in your game when I put acetone on things and I'm like, no, that's going to ruin.
1: I was like, the label, no.
2: We're in a safe zone. It's not going to be.
3: And that's exactly why that I really like this game because it's like, it's all of the joy of getting those fastidious little bits of dirt and grime off without having to worry about destroying something that cost you $250 and there are only three left in the world.
2: Yeah. Apparently, like N64 cartridges in particular, they don't have like the laminate on the sticker.
3: It depends which ones you get, but yeah.
2: Oh, really?
3: Yeah.
2: Oh, so some of them do. Because like I've got this Snowboard Kids cart that is near and dear to my heart, and there's a security sticker like just on top of the sticker.
3: Yeah.
2: And I've just accepted my fate that sticker is never going to... I'm never taking the security sticker off. It's going to be always there.
3: Yeah. It is a permanent reminder of where it came from.
2: It's a heritage.
3: Yeah.
4: Something else. It's been hard.
2: Sorry. Yeah.
4: No. Good. I love that sidetracked conversation. Sorry. But before we like run out of too much time, I mean, it needs to be said that your game has found incredible success as far as the whole like wish listing side of things. Like clearly, people have seen videos of this and been interested. It is, you know, within Steam's top 150 games. Like, I did just a bit of research, and it's beating out titles like Darksiders 4, like, games with massive followings. It was one spot in the wishlist behind Alien Isolation 2. I'm like, how is that possible?
2: Yeah, it's
4: so, congratulations.
2: Luck. Thank you, yeah.
4: It can't just be luck.
2: I think as everyone is getting older around my sort of generation, I don't know if you found this too, I appreciate finishing work and just playing a game where my brain is sort of recovering.
3: Yeah.
2: I don't really need to be pressured. It's not all games. Like, I love playing like Biohazard and stuff like that, but sometimes I just need to chill out.
3: Yep.
2: And I think this is that sort of that sort of niche. So I think it's filling a spot that I think people appreciate, which is lovely.
3: Yeah, life's hard at the moment. It's nice to have something soft and warm.
4: Yeah.
3: Yeah.
4: When should players expect to be able to get their hands on this as a full release?
2: 5th of November in Australia.
4: Not far away.
1: Yeah. It's not far away at all.
2: It's just over a month, so I am... I'm very excited.
4: And there's no big games releasing in November,
3: it's fine.
2: It's okay. I emailed Miyamoto-san. Okay. I told him just to not release the Zelda.
1: Next, you've got to email Rockstar.
4: Yeah.
2: I'm far enough away. I think.
4: Yeah.
3: Actually a total dead zone in November because everyone's
2: away. Yeah, everyone's frightened. Yeah.
4: Everybody else skedaddles away and you're there going, well, I'm the indie king now. Come play my game.
2: I mean, I was going to release in end of September, and then Dressmaker came out, and it's amazing, and everybody loves that. So I'm almost in a better spot, I think, timing wise.
4: Yeah, we'll
2: see.
4: There's probably never a good time to release a game. You know what I mean? Like, there's always
2: 10 years ago. I would love to release.
4: Right, there you go. Yeah. Perfect. Well, if you haven't already, check out Cozy Game Restoration. Have a look at it. There is a demo available. It's coming out on PC.
2: It'll work on Steam Deck on Mac as well.
4: Incredible.
2: So if you have a Steam machine or a Steam Deck or anything like that.
1: Awesome for including Mac, by the way, because like so many people don't.
2: Thank you. I develop on Mac, so nice. I would be remiss.
4: Yeah.
2: Thank you. Yeah.
4: Of course, and obviously you'll be at PAX Australia a great opportunity to check that one out. Stick around. We're going to be coming back to talk about The Last Exterminator right here. Checkpoint on Joy.
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4: 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My name's Ali, joined by Colby, and we just heard all about a very special game that is being released called Cozy Game Restoration by our special guest Adam from Parasol Core, but Also joining us here in the studio, it's Nick, founder of Ironworks Games, currently working on The Last Exterminator, which we need to find out about your game. Now, I gave Adam the opportunity to do the elevator pitch, so I hope you've been planning your own. How do you explain this game to people?
3: Oh, it's a boomer shooter, isn't it?
4: Done. And let's move on.
3: Yeah, it's just sort of going back to 90s retro FPS. Like, all of the games that I played when I was 12, like, you know, it's the whole everything was better when you're 12 thing.
4: Of course.
3: Yeah, and, yeah, it's everything that I've wanted to make for a long time. And, yeah, I'm having a ball in just putting in silly little details and just making huge weird levels. It's really good fun.
4: I love that. Why do you think people are so nostalgic for this era of shooters? Like, obviously,
1: because it was the best era.
4: There you go. I mean, is it as simple as that? Do people just freaking love games like Doom and Quake, and they just want to go back?
3: 3D? Yeah. I have, like, such a long answer to this that I'm trying to compress it.
4: Oh, my God. Let's hear the long version.
3: Oh, God, the long version. All right. Long version. No, I'm going to compress it because I'll be here for, like, an hour. But, yeah, basically, it is the everything was better when you're 12 thing, where most of the people that were playing these games when they were 12 are now at an age where, you know, they're starting to have a little bit of free time. Their kids have grown up and they're going to school, and now they've got free time, they've got free money, and so they're making these games, they're playing these games. So there's been a big sort of push for that, as well as the fact that I think a lot of newer games, because there's this constant one-upmanship in the industry, that they've one-upped themselves so much that they've become inaccessible. They're so complicated. It's like, oh, I've got to remember 50 moves and 30 weapon variations, and I've got to know what next week's like loot box system is going to be like, and all that sort of stuff. There's so much to keep track of.
2: Play Dota?
3: No. My brain does not work fast enough for Dota. But yeah, it's just nice to go into something where it's very simple of just like, you got a gun, there are enemies, shoot them enemies.
4: Yeah, I think there's something, again, you know, satisfying about that, because you're right, that's like, these are the games we grow up on, and yes, there was a bit of a period where FPS games were ultra-modernized, right? And I think it was the Call of Duty effect. I think a lot of people ended up following suit and adopting mechanics that were popular in that game because it was popular enough to basically be the, you know, the herald for an entire new generation of shooters.
3: Yeah, which is the funny thing is, like, Call of Duty is the one that everyone points to, but it wasn't even the Nexus. That Nexus was Halo, because Halo introduced regenerating shields, two weapon limits, and all of the things that we sort of associate with Call of Duty. But yeah, it's just, I think it depends on which one was your first is the one that people sort of gravitate towards.
4: Yeah.
3: And yeah, it's like, I was talking with someone about this last night, that Halo was trying to solve specific problems. Like, it was trying to be the first great console FPS, like, excluding GoldenEye, but if you go back to GoldenEye, that's very dated.
4: It's not that great anymore.
3: Yeah, exactly.
1: I won't hear it. How dare.
4: I played it recently.
3: I still
4: awful.
3: Love it. I still
1: it
3: love
1: is
3: it.
1: It's amazing.
2: I don't want to play it just
4: slaps
2: for that. slaps only.
1: That's a good time.
4: The odd job is banned.
1: Odd job's
3: it's like,
1: banned.
3: So we can all agree, GoldenEye was the first great console FPS. Okay.
2: Absolutely.
3: Yeah. But, yeah, Halo was the one that sort of codified how it could work on a console controller and actually feel good and be intuitive to play. And unfortunately, because it was so big, everyone went like, oh, it must have been big because of the things it did. We're just going to copy them. Mm-hmm. So pretty much every game from Halo onwards became a Halo variant. And then Call of Duty codified that even more, and it just became more and more that is what an FPS is now, which kind of sucked for me because, like, for me, my golden era was the 90s. That was when, we got Doom, like, the granddaddy of all of this stuff.
1: Unreal as well.
3: Unreal was actually the impetus to make me start on this game.
4: Oh, okay.
3: Yeah, like,
2: Duke, wow.
3: Yeah, well, Duke was clearly my biggest inspiration, but Unreal, it was kind of weird how it came about that on Christmas 2015, I got given Fallout 4 by my parents, who are listening. Hi, Mum, Dad. And, yeah, they got me that for Christmas, and I got the CD, put it in the drive, and then it had to download over terrible Australian internet, which was going to take 3 days. So in the interim, I started playing Unreal just to sort of tide myself over, and I remembered how much I loved that style of game. That by the time Fallout had finished downloading, I was just going like, I just want to play Unreal, actually. And so I just kept playing that, and then I started thinking about, like, I wonder what it would take to write an engine like this. So it did.
4: yeah. So this game is built on your, an engine of your own making,
3: yes,
4: right?
3: Yeah. Oh,
4: wow. Everything, with modding tools and like a level creator. Yeah, and, like, you've gone all out.
3: Everything from the ground up. I've got this... I have the world's worst not invented here syndrome, where it's like I love learning how to do things. And so whenever I see like, oh, there's a library that'll do that for you. And it's like, yeah, but I want to know how it works. So I'll write my own version of it. And it'll generally not be as good as the library, because those libraries are written by some very talented people. But, yeah, it's like I like being able to make something and know how it works internally. So if something breaks, because something always breaks in game dev, I know exactly where I can go to fix that thing.
4: And you know, it's your fault.
3: Yeah. And if they do something, and like if it's something I don't like, I have the ability to go and change it as well. So I can just tailor all of the tools exactly to my needs or the needs of other modders.
1: So I was playing this game this morning. I played the demo, and I just think you nailed the vibe. Like, there's obviously a bit of like a Duke Nukem like sort of vibe and aesthetic and things.
3: Yeah.
1: But even things like being able to turn on and off the light switches and stuff like that. And there's like some cool vertical areas in the levels, which are nice and big as well.
3: Yeah, yeah.
1: And the gameplay is really snappy. Yeah, so I thought it was really good.
3: Yeah, that first level is, believe it or not, the smallest level.
1: Are you serious?
3: Yeah, like, I think I may have overcompensated, because when you play your own game, you get really good at it after a while, and you know where all the enemies are, you know where all the secrets are, you know where all the shortcuts are, and I keep playing through my own levels going like, oh god, that took me 5 minutes. Man, people are going to play through this whole thing in like half an hour, and then I see someone else play it, and it takes them 45 minutes.
1: Yeah.
3: It's like, oh, okay, maybe I've overestimated how familiar people will be with this game the first time they play it.
4: Does that ever affect you, like, tailoring the difficulty as well, because obviously you're good at it?
3: Yeah, it's such an awkward thing
1: to do. That's actually a good question. Like, how do you sort of tailor, how do you approach tailoring the difficulty?
3: Iteratively, basically. Like, it is a very, very difficult thing to do, because there are so many people of different skill levels that, like, I've got difficulty choices, but they're also very hard to tailor, because easy might be too easy to the point where people don't feel engaged. Hard might be too hard to the point where they feel frustrated. And also, you have to deal with the psychological effects of some people that aren't familiar with FPSs going like, oh, I'm not playing on medium or easy.
1: Yeah.
3: Of course I'm playing on hard.
1: Of course I'm playing on hard.
3: Yeah, and then they get frustrated and they go, oh, this game's awful. Ugh, I keep dying all the time.
4: Is that common?
3: Very
4: really?
3: Common. Yeah.
4: Oh, wow.
3: And it's like, just normal is the way I intend for people to play the game. And if it's too hard, go down on easy. Mm. And if you're still not enjoying yourself, there are cheats.
4: We could do a whole hour broadcast on the psychology of game difficulty levels, I think.
3: Yeah, an hour wouldn't even cover it.
4: Yeah, well, I mean, I think the game looks incredible. I played it last time it was exhibiting at PAX as well.
3: Oh, yeah.
4: And, you know, absolute blast. Oh, you're looking at me like, have I made that up?
3: I haven't shown this at PAX before.
4: Oh my gosh, what game am I thinking of?
3: There are a few boomer shooters that have been around, like Dusk from New Blood was there a little while ago.
4: Now you've put me in the hot seat now.
3: Yeah, oh no, I'm so sorry. That's why, okay. I gave you a look. It's just like, oh no, do I correct you or not?
4: No, please correct me.
1: Oh, don't let me get away with that.
4: Yeah.
1: If I saw your game in your booth last year, he wasn't even there.
3: Unless I bumped into you on the show floor, because I have a bad habit of going, hey, look at my game, here's a trailer on my phone.
4: I remember it being as part of, and this should have given it away that it wasn't your game, as part of the Code New Zealand game selection.
3: Oh, yeah.
4: But I don't know what game it was. I couldn't recall. But it looks freaking cool. But what we haven't talked about yet is kind of more of the narrative bits. Like, there's a bipedal alien cockroach infestation.
3: So there is actually a story behind this game. I'm trying to treat the story very carefully, because this is the kind of game where the story getting in the way of the gameplay is just kind of, it ruins your flow. This is a game about flow. So I want all of the story beats to be the sort of thing that you can either pay very specific attention to and get the full story, or you can just go like, I just want to go through and shoot things, so I'm just going to do that, and I'm not going to pay attention to anything. So, yeah, it's like, I like sort of environmental storytelling. I love urban environments and just sort of the richness that you can get from just like little bits of graffiti in certain places. Almost every single room in this game has a little story that I've told myself in my head about why that room is that way. I love doing that sort of stuff. And yeah, it just sort of facilitates this kind of game because it means that you can play it as fast paced or you can play it as slow paced as you want. And you can just look for secrets. You can just enjoy the environment and that sort of thing. That's kind of my goal with this. But there is a like 3-episode long story that is going on. And whether or not you pay attention to it, that's up to you.
4: I mean, that's always the way in these kind of games, isn't it?
3: Like, yeah.
4: Some people will complain that a game like Doom has no story, and some people complain that it's got too much story. And it's like, well, which one is it?
3: Yeah, and it's like the original Doom did have story that was sort of built into the levels, and that's what I liked. It wasn't like trying to, like, there's a bit in Doom 2016 that always gets me, that the game is all about flow and vibes and just going through things very quickly, and then they lock you in a room for someone to exposit to you for like 5 minutes, and it's just like, you've killed all of the flow that was happening. Great game. I love Doom 2016. But yeah, that one section, it was, they clearly had a story to tell, and you were going to sit down and listen to it.
4: You will listen to our story.
3: Yeah. There are some things that happen later in Last Exterminator that I'd love to spoil, but I want people to experience them.
4: Let's take that off air.
3: Yeah.
4: No, it looks really cool. Thank you for telling us about Last Exterminator.
3: Yep.
4: Demo available on Steam, so people should also be going to check this one out. And give it a wish list too. Like, this is the make or break for indie games. They need support. They need eyeballs. And so if you're not going to check it out on Steam, come to PAX and check it out, because you'll be there in the Indie Showcase area.
3: We will, and we're going to have some exclusive levels.
4: Okay, so the demo on Steam is not necessarily the same one at PAX Australia.
3: So there's going to be some exclusive PAX stuff. We are going to update the Steam demo at some point. I just have to get around to it. There's so much to do.
4: It's a pretty busy week. I think we'll let you off.
3: Yeah.
4: Well, thank you so much for telling us all about your game. It looks incredible. People should go check it out, and we'll be right back. You're here with Checkpoint on Joy.
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4: 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My name is Elliot, joined here by co-host Colby and our special guests, Nick and Adam, who are two Indie Showcase winners coming to PAX Australia from October 9 through October 11, presenting their video games to attendees. Those games are Cozy Game Restoration and The Last Exterminator, which we've been chatting about in some good detail. But yeah, for those who are listening and are planning to come to PAX, quite literally, if they are walking in through the expo hall doors, where should they go to find your game? Do you know? Have you got a layout?
3: We do.
4: Oh, great.
3: Actually, yeah. We got given a map pretty recently, actually. Cozy Game Restoration is really easy to find. Like, if you just basically go in through the main entranceway down the concourse, yeah, you'll just see the PAX Indie Showcase. And there'll be a Superloop booth in the middle. And unfortunately, we are on, Last Exterminator is on the back side of that, facing away from the entrance.
1: Prime real estate.
4: Oh, yeah. Are you two mirrored in the booth?
3: Yeah, so, yeah, we're in the naughty corner for some reason. I'm not entirely too sure why.
2: But quieter,
3: yeah,
2: I think.
3: Yeah, so make sure that, like, if you see the Indie Showcase, check out the backside as well. And there are some good card games there as well.
4: What I would say, as an attendee for the last however long, I've never seen any of the Indie Showcase games not have at least one person there playing.
3: Yeah.
4: So
3: yeah.
4: I think whether or not you've got the most prime of real estate, I promise you there will be people there queuing to play your game.
3: There will be. And we're facing the Sega booth. I'm just hoping Sega don't have like a really big set Sega. Piece or something that blocks us. Yeah.
1: Well, mess of fame.
4: They've had Sonic running around like in full costume in past years. So.
3: I'll have to give him a high five, yeah, but he's exactly. too quick for me.
4: He is.
1: Hey, he's getting older, really too. Old Sonic, maybe he's not as fast as he used to be.
3: Oh, yeah. We're all getting old. He's at least 30 now.
1: Yeah, exactly.
4: Aside from your own games, do you know of any other games that will be exhibiting at PAX that you're excited about? Maybe some friends within the industry that are coming down?
2: I'll be wandering around as mm-hmm. much as I possibly can, and I reckon I'll bump into friends. But I haven't really looked that hard, to be honest. I've been trying to focus on just getting stuff done.
4: Totally fair.
2: But I'm excited to try, like, see what's there.
4: I mean, it is the place to go to discover stuff. Like, you don't need to go in with all of this pre-existing knowledge. Like, yeah, it's cool if you've seen or heard of a game before, but you could well just walk out with like 20 new games that you're like, okay, this is my most anticipated game now, and I hadn't heard of it before I walked in.
3: One that I would like to give a shout out, sorry, I had to look it up because I'm so terrible with names. I don't know if he's going to be exhibiting or just walking the floor, but there's a game called Heathen by Christopher Yabsley that is very, very based off, it was a Might and Magic game where you could... There was just a lot of physics-based gameplay with the enemies, and he's doing a wonderful job of sort of replicating that. If they do have a booth, go and check them out, and if not, he'll probably be around the show floor.
4: There you go. Other shout out, the other kind of the four other games that are going to be alongside you in the Indie Showcase include Key Fairy, which was released earlier this year and is absolutely incredible.
1: I remember Key Fairy,
4: And it's exhibited at PAX in the past. Awesome. But very like the visual style, really cool, that monochromatic kind of blacks stark. And whites, and the contrast of the reds coming in, and the gameplay of like dancing around. You're not necessarily fighting enemies, but you're kind of outliving their battle systems to be able to move through these really ethereal worlds. It's a cool, cool game. Finch and Archie is going to be there as well, which is like this kind of puzzle, mystery, noir, detective-y kind of game that I haven't played before, but I'm excited to check out when I'm there. We've got Mission Delta, which is more of your kind of like action-y, top-down style roguelike game.
3: Yep.
4: Again, haven't played it before, but really interested to check it out. And the last one, it's called A Real Life Party, which I hadn't heard of before this, but it's a kind of comedy, like narrative simulation style game, which sounds super interesting. And I need to discover more about what this is.
3: Yeah, there are some really, really fascinating stuff this year. I'm a lot of stuff that I've heard about for the first time, like through the Indie Showcase, and I'm just going to have to wander around and have a play of all of them, I reckon.
4: Yeah, definitely. Anything you're looking forward to, Colby? I know they're going to have some... you're a Sega boy.
1: I'm a massive Sega boy.
4: Are you going to be there playing Persona 4 Revival?
1: Although, the thing is, though, I'm no good at Alien Isolation, like, because the alien just kills me so many times. Yeah. No, it actually wasn't the alien. It was, like, the droids or whatever.
3: Yes.
1: That's why I was like, oh, my God, because those things
3: I want to love that game so much. I love, like, cassette future stuff, and it gets it so well, but...
1: They absolutely nailed the aesthetic. Like, it's like
3: 300%.
1: A 1970s imagined, like, future, and it is perfect.
4: It's well, the beautiful. Sequel is going to be at PAX, so if anybody is an Alien Isolation fan, check it out.
3: Yeah, which, again, another game that I've only just learned about today.
4: there you go. other kind of more of the AAA games that will be there that will be on showcase include World of Warcraft Forever. They got Switch Sports Resort, Stranger Than Heaven. Is that an IP you're familiar with?
1: No. I mean, it probably will be when I see it.
4: Okay. Total War, Warhammer 40K, as I mentioned earlier, Persona 4 Revival, and a few other things
1: I've
4: as well.
1: I've got some friends playing the WoW Forever, like, beta at the moment.
4: I've heard really good things, too. Yeah, same. I think it's going to be super popular upon release. The Checkpoint booth might be a cool place for people to come check out once you're done in the indie showcase area. Yeah, exactly.
3: Where's your booth going to be?
4: So we are in the adjoining building. So we're not in the kind of main expo hall where they have the tabletop and the games to play. But if you go into the building across, that's where they do like the Jackbox area.
3: Oh,
4: and they've got like
3: it's the Beanbag Room.
4: Just Dance area as well. The Beanbag Room, it's more chill. It's less people. And then the Diversity Lounge or is what it used to be called. It's now called the PAX Together Lounge. It's upstairs. So for anybody who's been to PAX before, find the Jackbox area, go up a flight of stairs, and you'll find us. And we'll
1: come
4: be there.
1: Come say hello.
4: All weekend long.
1: Do we have a giveaway this year?
4: Yeah, we do. We're doing a big old giveaway, 14 different game codes for 5 different winners as well. So obviously free to sign up. Just come and say hello, see what we're offering. And there might be even some on-the-spot kind of physical giveaways too, because we've got some cool merch and toys and stuff that we're going to be giving away to people who come and say hello to us. Obviously, you know, we love bringing like our own merchandise to PAX too. So if you're interested in any of that, come say hello or just introduce yourselves if you've been a fan of the show, if you love listening to Joy or Checkpoint.
1: Love meeting
4: and you're
1: the
4: keen,
1: beans.
4: Just, yeah, come meet us. Come say hello. We love having a chat to people. But certainly, I will be spending the majority of my time at PAX in the PAX Rising section.
3: Yeah.
4: It's just the best place to be. Yeah. It's so cool. Such awesome talent.
1: The retro area is also kind of cool.
4: Nah, Colby, get out. It's all about PAX Rising, mate. I tell you what. The tabletop area also slaps. Oh my gosh. Like when the expo hall closes and everybody gets shuffled out.
2: Just migrate.
3: Yeah.
4: And you just find yourself in like a 20 person game of Blood on the Clock Tower or something out of nowhere. It's like, oh, this is the good stuff.
3: Yeah. No.
4: But I'm very much looking forward to PAX. Any highlights from you, Colby, that you're looking forward to this year?
1: I honestly just like wandering around, just in general. I like wandering around, looking at the games, PAX Rising, the retro area. I love hanging out on our booth and meeting the people as well, and eating overpriced but kind of average food.
4: Yeah, I mean, that's the good stuff right there.
3: That's what fast food's supposed to be. Yeah. You don't want fancy fast food.
4: Yeah. All right, so if people wanted to find out more information about... Let's start with Cozy Game Restoration. If people want to find out more information, if they want to follow along with your development or yourself, give us all the handles. I want to know.
2: 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But all of it is linked on the Steam page as well.
4: There you go. And whilst you're on the Steam page, hit that wish list. We can get it under 100, right? Top 100 wish listed games.
2: That'd be rad. Thank you.
4: And The Last Exterminator.
3: I'm nowhere near as good as socials as my friend here, but we're on Blue Sky at Ironworks Games.
4: Mm-hmm.
3: There's lastexterminator.com. But that just directs you straight to the Steam page because I need to find the time to actually make a web page.
4: Well, the Steam page is where to go. Like, you're going to find heaps of information about the game. You can wishlist the game as well.
3: Yep.
4: Play the demo. Yep. So it's often the place to be. You know, if you're not coming to PAX, go to those places, check out these games. Adam and Nick, thank you so much for all the time you spent with us today talking about PAX Australia, Melbourne International Games Week, and of course the video games you've been working on.
2: Yep. Thanks for having us.
3: Thank you so much.
4: It's such a pleasure. It's Colby, mate, thank you to you as well.
1: Always a pleasure, Elliot.
4: I suppose.
2: Thank you, GTA friend.
4: Yes.
2: We're going to ally.
1: Hell yeah.
3: Yeah. Sega ally for me.
1: Sega.
4: Keep tuning in to both Joy and the Community Radio Network because there is more awesome upcoming community content. And until next week, we're going to say goodbye because you will be listening to a pre-recorded episode next week
1: because we are at PAX.
4: So if you are listening live whilst you are at PAX, that is not us talking live, you can come find us, say hello. It's going to be a fun weekend.
1: One day we should do it from PAX. Maybe. One day.
4: We ask them. Too expensive. All right. We'll see you next week. Bye, everybody.
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1: It's 5 o'clock. I'm Joshua Kay. This is Joy News. 10 people have been injured after a car ploughed into pedestrians at an NRL parade in Newcastle. The car was seen revving its engine before the driver allegedly lost control and veered off the road, hitting people on the sidewalk. A 5-year-old girl and a 67-year-old man are in a critical condition. Police arrested the P-plater driver and say he will be charged later today. Authorities believe the incident is not terror-related. One Nation's Victorian leader will kick off the party's state election campaign.

0: bridge in the Ukrainian capital, Kiev. The bridge links both halves of the capital and is crucial for transport. It's the latest in a series of Russian attacks on Kiev, which has been under near constant assault from drones over the last few weeks. To the US, where convicted murderer Krista Pike is reportedly in a critical condition following her failed execution. Pike's lawyers say she is unconscious, intubated, and on a ventilator. She has reportedly suffered serious injuries, and hospital staff are working to clear the execution drugs from her body. Her lawyers are seeking an urgent court order requiring prison authorities to preserve evidence from Wednesday's botched execution. And Brazilians are set to choose their new president this weekend. Voters have a choice between the 80-year-old incumbent, Luiz da Silva, and Flavio Bolsonaro, who's the son of the previous far-right president, Jair Bolsonaro. Analysts say it's the most consequential election in Brazil in decades, with the country choosing between two radically different candidates.
1: Joy weather.
0: To the women's rugby, and Australia has thrashed Papua New Guinea in Port Moresby today. The Jillaroos beat the PNG 66-6. It wasn't all bad news for the Papuan side, though, which managed to score for the first time against the Aussies in 3 years. And before we cross to a touch of pink... let's see what's in store for your Sunday. In Meanjin, Brisbane, you're looking at a partly cloudy day, 27 degrees there. In Warring, Sydney, sunny and 24. Down south in Nipaluna, Hobart, it'll be cloudy, a top of 16 there. A little bit warmer in Tardanya, Adelaide, also cloudy though, 20 degrees. Over in the west in Bualu, Perth, it'll be mostly sunny, 21. And up north in Gurramilla, Darwin, you're looking at a shower or two, a top of 33. And for all of you here in Nam, Melbourne, you're looking at an overnight low of 10, followed by a partly cloudy day tomorrow with a slight chance of a shower in the morning, 16 degrees the top for your Sunday. And in your dose of weird world weather in Spread Eagle in Wisconsin, USA, it'll be 14 degrees with rain. That's the latest Joy News. Next bulletin in an hour at 6.

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1: Welcome to the show, and another 1 hour of Rainbow Tracks. Hopefully I'll get to fill in 15 for you, but starting off with this triple play, Effie Isabel, a track called Honey Drunk, a non-binary rainbow artist from South Australia. I'm singing.

0: 94.9 A Touch of Pink. That triple play started off with Effie Isabel, a track called Honey Drunk, and then Destin Conrad, a track called Favourite Lover, from a new CD called Roadrunner for this new young rainbow artist from Florida, and then Brian Falduto with Free Coffee, an indie folk pop... excuse me, an indie folk pop artist from New York City. Coming up over the next hour, lots of exciting music, including Beer Bada Bee, The Irrepressibles, Faker, Fairtrade Narcotics, Stewie Melbourne, and Frankie J. Grand. So stick around for all that. I'll be back very soon.
1: Love is wonderfully diverse. 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Joy sponsor.
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0: The next track will be Lainey Lane's with a track called Ever Bloom. This is an indie pop rock artist from Melbourne.

Joy 94.9, A Touch of Pink. That was Beer Better Be, a track called Memories. A new rainbow artist from the Philippines, now based in London, from the album Pylon. And I've just managed to get my copy of that album, and very nice it is too. I'd recommend that for a listen if you're interested in something a little bit different. Next up, Picnic for One, a track called Swimming Through Jam, aka Terence Kemp. This is a solo project from Perth.

0: Joy, 94.9, a touch of pink. That was The Irrepressibles, a track called Will You, the Fragrance remix. And this is the creative guise of British musician Jamie McDermott. Stick around, more great stuff coming up after this little break.
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0: The next track will be Avery Pickup, a track called True Crime. I've played this once before, but it's such a beautiful track. I thought I'd give it another airing just to make sure that you all get to hear it. This is a Sydney artist with a beautiful track from a new album called The Grave.

Joy 94.9, A Touch of Pink. That was Fake, a track called Trustful, a queer Oz artist, aka Nathan Hudson. And that particular track was co-written by Alex Leahy and Gab's Drum. Next track, Sorry I Left the Party by Signet. And this is another exciting new artist from Brisbane.

0: Joy 94.9, A Touch of Pink. That was Fairtrade Narcotics, a track called Pivot. That was the Algebra rework, and that's a Melbourne Rainbow Band with a track from their new remix album called Expansion Pop. Stick around, lots more great stuff to come after this break.
1: There are many pathways to parenting for rainbow families, but processes such as IVF, surrogacy, and donor conception can raise complex legal considerations. 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Reach out to Nichols Family Lawyers for any questions about starting a family, and we'll be happy to assist. Joy sponsor.
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0: The next track will be River Western, a track called Flowers, the lo-fi version. And this is a rather sweet new track from this indie pop artist from New York City.

Sanctuary 94.9 and A Touch of Pink. That was River Western, a track called Flowers, the lo-fi version. Next up, Stewie Melbourne, a track called One Good Reason. And this is the new single for Stewie, actually from Shepparton.

0: Joy 94.9, A Touch of Pink. That was Shillen, a track called Milk and Honey. Rather lovely track for this new artist from Amsterdam. Just one more track to go after the break, which will be Frankie J. Grand, a track called I Drove All Night. This is Ariana's brother with a track from the Broadway musical Titanic. Stick around after this show, because coming up next is Babble Pop with Michael and Eo, and then Hot Bread with Jason Tamsin Ads and Penn. So stick around for that. Lots of good listening on Joy on a Saturday night. This broadcast is prepared in the city of Burundara, and we acknowledge the Wurundjeri Woiwurrung people as the traditional owners and original custodians of this land. We pay our respects to the elders, past and present.
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11: It's 6 o'clock. I'm Joshua Kay. This is Joy News. 10 people have been injured after a car ploughed into pedestrians at an NRL parade in Newcastle today. The car was seen revving its engine before the driver allegedly lost control and veered off the road, hitting people on the sidewalk. A 5-year-old girl and a 67-year-old man are in a critical condition. Police arrested the P-plater driver and say he will be charged later today. Authorities believe the incident is not terror-related. One Nation's Victorian leader will kick off the party's state election campaign this evening. The minor party is expected to unveil new policies, including a harsher stance on bail and funding for more police officers. A counter-protest has been planned for the event, with activists expected to gather outside One Nation's campaign headquarters. Melbourne has endured almost an entire month's worth of rain this weekend. A sluggish low-pressure system has resulted in nearly 60 mils of rain falling over the last 48 hours. It marks the wettest start to October in 16 years. Overseas, and Russia has bombed a key bridge in the Ukrainian capital, Kyiv. The bridge links both harms.

0: incumbent Luiz da Silva and Flavio Bolsonaro, son of the previous far-right president Jair Bolsonaro. Analysts say it's the most consequential election in Brazil in decades, with the country having to choose between two radically different candidates. The women's rugby and Australia has thrashed Papua New Guinea in Port Moresby today. The Jillaroos beat PNG 66-6. It wasn't all bad news for the Papuan side though, which managed to score against the Aussies for the first time in 3 years. And before we cross to Babbel Pop, let's see what's in store for your Sunday weather today. Sorry, tomorrow. In Meanjin, Brisbane, you're looking at a partly cloudy Sunday, 27 degrees. Warrung, Sydney, sunny and 24 there. Down south in Nipaluna, Hobart, it'll be cloudy, 16 degrees. Also cloudy in Tardanya, Adelaide, 20 degrees the top there. Over in the west in Boalu, Perth, you're looking at a mostly sunny Sunday, 21 degrees. And up north in Garamilla, Darwin, there'll be a shower or two, 33. The top there. And for all of you here in Nam, Melbourne, it'll be an overnight low of 10, followed by a partly cloudy day with a slight chance of a shower in the morning, 16 degrees. And in your dose of weird world weather in Spread Eagle in Wisconsin, USA, it'll be 14 degrees with rain. That's the latest Joy News. Next bulletin tomorrow.
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1: Hello, Melbourne. Hello, world. It is time for the babble here on Joy. Big thank you to Josh for the news and to Dick for his touch of pink. You got Michael with you for an hour of amazing tunes that are not in English. Isn't that exciting? You know, I'm pumped. I hope you are too, because we've got some absolute bangers in store for you for the Saturday night, wherever you might be. In Melbourne, 94.9 FM or DAB Plus, around the world or anywhere else, outer space perhaps, joy.org.au, the Joy app, Community Radio Plus app, or asking your smart speaker to play Joy 949. In the next half an hour or so, Estonian, Slovenian, Italian and Swedish, say hello during the show. 0427 Joy 949 or on the socials at Babbel Pop on Joy. Let's get the party started though with something in Tamil from two singers and a songwriter. Songwriter being Govind Vasantha, a 27-year-old Indian composer, singer and violinist, a composer of quite a number of Malayalam and Tamil films. He's written a song for a movie called Anbil Avan, singing on the song is 35-year-old Tamil chemical engineer turned singer and rapper Thamzish Hardhavan. He's had a breakout hit this year with a massive hit for him. Who touted sort of like the future of rap and such things. Also with Roxane. Roxane Christopher, 27-year-old Indian singer and songwriter. She was on iPopstar Tamil. Doing some, it's a kind of indie music type of show on the YouTube. I would say would be a good way of explaining it. This is called Straight Outta Sarpetta, from Anbil Avan, a Rom action remain Rom. Well, not a Romanian, not at all. A romantic action thriller. It's about a newly married couple, and they get into a bit of danger. Not that this song really gives you that, but, you know, so be it. It's in Tamil, and it gets us started for your Saturday night. This is Babbel Pop. I am Michael, and you are on Joy.

0: straight out of Sapeta. It's in Tamil. It's Govind Vasantha, Tamiz Ardvahan, and Roxane. And it's right here on Joy. You're with Michael for Babble Pop, and our songs that aren't in English. Don't worry. EO is suffering from the lurgy that it seems to be travelling around the country right now. So, fingers crossed, he'll be back next week to fly through amazing music with you and me together, of course. And you can say hello during the show, 0427 joy 949. That's from a film called Anbil Avan. Look, it's just come out. The reviews haven't been crash hot. Lots of action. See, I think it's, if you're an action type of person, you like a bit of an action scene, it's a sort of song for you. Yeah, the reviews haven't been fantastic. But look, if you go and see it, good luck. No, I'm not sure. I can't be sure. Coming up soon, Slovenian, Italian, Swedish, and a very, very special Vain Alema, Babble to Babble in Finnish, which you do not want to miss, because it's very much revolving around of our one of our favourites here on the Babble, who's singing Finnish. That's coming up later in the show. But coming up next is something from 28-year-old Estonian-Armenian singer Stefan Arapetian, who was in the final of a kids' sing competition in 2010. He did very well for himself. Didn't win it, but look, he got to the final, which is fantastic. He did Esti Laul in 2018. 2019, 2020. Didn't get very far in them, didn't win them. Had a go, though. Was there, did well, but didn't win. And so we thought, look, why not do the Masked Singer in 2020? Thankfully, he won. On the back of that, went to Esti Laul again in 2022, winning that, going to Eurovision, coming 13th that year with a song called Hope. He won 4 Estonian Music Awards in 2023, and he released a brand new song a bit earlier this year called Langevarjuna, Estonian for Parachute, being at number 14 on the Airplay chart. It's coming up next. You're with Michael. This is Babble Pop, right here on Joy.
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It's Stefan in Estonian here on Joy. You're with Michael for Babbel Pop, and our songs that are not in English. That one called Langeva Yuna, Estonian for parachute. He's going flying, which is great. I don't mind going for a bit of a fly. Look, although I'm not the biggest fan of doing it without something around me. Like, I'll jump out maybe in a parachute. I'll try. I haven't done it yet. I would try it, but not my preferred option. For day-to-day travel. For that, I prefer a plane or a hot air balloon. Either one of those work for me. But look, if Stefan wants to jump out like with a parachute or like a parachute, go for it. You can enjoy that. And the videos for the different songs tonight, that's also going to be in the list. You can head to joy.org.au/babblepop after the show. You can watch him be like a parachute. Isn't that wonderful? Coming up soon, Italian, Swedish, a very special Vain Elema, Babble to Babble in Finnish, plus a little bit of Greek. But first, we're going to pop over to Slovenia for a 33-year-old Slovenian singer and songwriter, Nika Zorjan. She was in Got Talent, In My Talent, in 2010. Didn't get to the semi-final, sadly. She was in the Eurovision selection in 2012 and then got signed by Rai, as in Mariah Rai. But that ended in 2025, because they dropped her music from the YouTube, and there's a whole heap of mess that went on. Big scandal. Too much to talk about in 10 seconds, but noted that she was not very pleased about it. Her debut single came out in 2012. She tried Eurovision 2017 and 18, though she was there as a backing singer in 2014 and 2015. She's known for singing in a Prekmurje dialect, which you'll notice in this one, called Pardon. Not Slovenian, but Slovenian for pardon. It's Nika Zorjan in Slovenian. You're with Michael. It's Babbel Pop, right here on Joy.

Nick Azordia. Pardon. In Slovenian, here on Joy, here with Michael. This is Babble Pop and our songs that aren't in English. Joy's home of, well, Australia's most uplifting music mix in nothing that's English, basically. And I'm hoping we're going to amp it up a little bit. I don't mind a bit of Nick Azordia. She's trying to do her best now as an independent artist. And look, she likes a little bit of a Euro crudy ballad type of thing, which I'm good for. And she's really acting, putting on the act. She's not happy with the man that's with her. She's a bit pissed off, actually. And you can see just how mad she is in the video. Head to joy.org.au/babblepop after the show. And while you're there, every other show, you know, 417 odd are there for you to enjoy at your leisure, whenever you like. Coming up soon, a Finnish babble to babble from Vane Elema, some Greek and some Korean and some Turkish. That's all coming up very, very soon. But first, we're going to just hop over the border and visit Italy, thanks to Angelica Sciatti, a 37-year-old Italian singer and songwriter who just goes by the name Angelica, thank goodness. She fell in love with music as a youngster because her parents gave her a radio or a device that had a Beatles album in it. She listened to it and she fell in love with the Beatles. And this is all when she was 12. So you might be able to tell what sort of music might be coming up very, very shortly. She was on Arena Sanremo in 2012, didn't qualify though, and then started the Santa Margaret Band in 2013, left in 2017, went solo in 2018, and since then has released 3 albums. The song you're going to be hearing now, called Ehi Che Giornata, Oh What A Day, is from her forthcoming 4th album. This is Angelica in Italiano, right here on Joy. Speriamo.

She doesn't work anymore. We're not in blame, though. It's Angelica. Ay, que giornata here on Joy. You're with Michael. This is Babble Pop. It's an hour of songs that aren't in English. It's the sort of stuff you'd be hearing if you were going on a holiday somewhere. On a plane, away and away and away. I love that. It's fun. She has a sort of like 60s, 70s sensibility with a bit of a newer production and a few contemporary feels. I really enjoy it. I'm looking forward to her fourth album. Not sure when it's coming out though, but if it's like that and she's happy and bright and colourful, then I'm good for it. Share what you think on the socials at Babble Pop on Joy or SMS 0427 Joy 949. I'd love to hear from you. Coming up soon is a Finnish Rebel to Babble, some Greek, Korean and Turkish, but first some Swedish from an absolute superstar, a Babble favourite, both EO and I. And I know you love this person, a 29-year-old gay singer, songwriter and actor, Oscar Zia. He was in X Factor in 2014, coming 8th. Was Dance with the Stars in 2014, coming 2nd. He's released a whole heap of music. He's done a whole heap of things. In fact, he hosts Love Island Sweden, which I must say, that would be he would do a good job. Him and Sophie Monk together to do like a Love Island Sweden meets Australia. Now we're talking. And that would be a whole heap of fun. He hosts Melfest. We'll be hosting next year's Melfest. He's also going to be on a new TV series on SVT called Boyfriends. But he has a new EP called Tutto Passa coming out on the 23rd of October. And this song is from it. It's called Offa Kofta, Swedish for playing the victim. But he's no victim in our eyes. It's Oscar Zia in Swedish right here on Joy.

0: strap in. The Babble 2 Babble is next. This is Babble Pop on Joy.
1: I thought somebody was following me all day.
2: And they weren't?
1: No. But I was walking all day, right? And I could... not like a horse. 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I reckon there was somebody ducking behind a bush. It wasn't. I had a backpack on.
2: And it was making a noise.
1: My own stalker.
2: That wasn't a stalker.
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4: 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This is Bell Poppers and Aerosols that aren't in English. I'm Michael, helping you. I'm your hostess with the mostess on this flight around the world, going places that you may have not been before. And those, well, maybe you've been many times before. And good on you. You can enjoy the show all over again in the podcast afterwards at joy.org.au/bubblepop and say hello during it. SMS 0427 Joy 949 or on the socials at Babble Pop on Joy. I just heard Oscar Zia. Now, he's not playing the victim anymore. Good on him. And I look forward to the EP coming out very, very soon. But it is time for a Finnish babble to babble. And this week, it's one thanks to Vain Elema, Just Life. It's a Finnish series. It's been around. It's the 17th season this year, currently airing in Finland, where singers live together for a week or two, and each day there's a different artist has that's their day. They organize the things they do, you know, for the day, and then at lunchtime and at dinner time, the other artists, the other singers, sing their songs in like a cover, like a bit of a cover band sort of thing. And it's wonderful, it's great. I could never see it happening in Australia, but well, like, I would love to see it happening in Australia. It'd be a great show. Season 17 is currently underway, and there are a couple of people in it. The first song you're hearing is from Jippu, Mary Tuli Elorine, a 41-year-old Finnish singer, debuted in 2005, thanks to a single that she released. That real single that she released was for a movie soundtrack. Her album came out in 2006, you know, she went from there. Sadly, though, for her, she was in Dancing with the Stars in 2012, was the first out. It happens. Has to be one, I suppose. She's been married 3 times. Very, very faith-filled for a good period of time there as well. Go figure. But she, in her autobiography a couple of years ago, did explain about how she was questioning her sexuality for a good long while throughout her life. She dated women. She dated men. But has now settled on men. But it's a very flexible thing for her, and good on her. She's released 6 albums, and she sang for Vain Elema, Benjamin's big banger, Gay. You know Benjamin, you know, but she rewrote a little bit for herself, right? So it's not the same words, it's not the same message, but a little bit different. Speaking of Benjamin, he's on there as well, obviously. 29-year-old gay singer-songwriter. He's teamed up with Sarah Belgerd, also known as Sarah B, a 27-year-old singer, and she was Ule X Breakthrough Artist in 2024. She's got 3 nominations for Emerald Awards this year. And he and her did a cover of Nelly Matula, because she's in the house. Her song that she was featured on by Robin Bacalnan in 2017 called Hula Hula. This is wonderful. It's a Finnish Babble to Babble from Vain Elema right here on Joy 94.9.

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2: Get hoolering on Joy. You with Michael. This is about popping our songs out on in English. That was a Finnish Babble to Babble. And hello to Damien. Loving the Babble to Babble in Finnish. Love the lassie. That'll be Jippu doing her take on Gay. And Benjamin is big spunk and very talented. Thankfully, Damien is now one happy campy camper. You're welcome, Damien. Look, Benjamin is on Vain LMR, so expect a couple of more songs from him over the next couple of weeks, right? That's it. I'm going to say it right now. Just get used to it. You'll deal. You'll be fine. Be like Damien. Say hello. 0427-JOY949. Hit me up on the socials at Babble Pop on Joy. Coming up soon, some Korean and Turkish. But we're going to do a little bit of Greek because it's been a little bit, well, a week actually, but still doesn't matter. A duo, Leon of Athens, Timoleon Veremis, Britain-born Greek piano player, guitarist, songwriter and singer, debuted in 2010, teaming up with Katerina Duska, 36-year-old Canada-born Greek singer and songwriter, debuting in 2015, but you might know her from Eurovision in 2019, where she came 21st with a song called Better Love. Now, that song was actually co-written with Leon of Athens, and they have just released their fifth collaboration, Deftera, which is Greek for Monday. Now, look, I understand that we are closer to Monday than what we were, you know, than what we would like to be. However, it's good to be grounded, and sometimes we just need to know that Monday is just around the corner. And now it's Saturday, and I hope that you are enjoying your Saturday night. So don't will Monday too quickly. But I hope you do enjoy this. It's in Greek. It's called Deftera by Leon of Athens, Katerina Duska, right here on Joy.

They're very up-tempo, very happy for a Monday, and good on them. That's Leon of Athens and Katerina Duska. It's in Greek. Let's hear on Joy with Michael. This is Babble Pop, and that was a song about Mondays. I wish my Monday was that good, that uplifting. And in fact, actually, no, do you know what? You can be uplifted on your Monday. We've got you. We've got you. All day long. Breakfast, through daytimes, to drive, and then, you know, the evening on Joy. Just listen on Monday, and you will feel just like Leon of Athens and Katerina Duska. You'll be jumping around in celebration. You won't even notice that's the first day of the week again. Until you finish the day, in which case, then you'll know, because you'll be tired AF, and aren't we all? You can enjoy that anytime you like, after the show. It's probably best. Head to joy.org.au/babblepop for the podcast and the videos. It's time. It's not the end of the show. However, thanks to a Korean boy band, we don't need to panic too much. Seven-member band, Very Very, formed by Jellyfish Entertainment in 2018. There's Donghyun, Yekyun, Yeonho, Yongsung, Kang Min. There's also, they're the five who are currently going, and there's two on hiatus. Ho Young, thanks to some mental health things he wants to get underway, and Minchan, who's got some health issues. They're on hiatus. So this particular song has actually got only five of the seven behind it. They've just had their contract extended past this year. They've released eight EPs, two Japanese language single albums. They've done a whole heap of Asian and American tours. And they've just released their eighth EP called Confetti. On that particular EP is a song called Don't Panic. So, because Very Very have told me not to panic, I shan't. This is Very Very in Korean. You're on Joy.

Don't panic. It's very, very here on Joy. Hello to Damien. He's not panicking with this fresh pop, bop, boy band Joy. Neither am I. No need to panic with these boys or with the babble. Every week, 6 o'clock Melbourne time, you know where to go. You know where to be right here on Joy. Now, speaking of 6 p.m. Melbourne time, next week, we're on Daylight Saving. So if you're outside of Melbourne, outside of the East Coast, make sure you organise yourself to be the hour different. That is, if you're on the West Coast, that's 3 hours. It's 3 p.m. for you. If you're in Europe, you're at 9 a.m. on a Saturday. It's all happening. 6 p.m. Melbourne time. Thank you, Daylight Savings, starting tonight, across the eastern seaboard, and obviously here on Joy. Coming up next is Hot Bread and Joy. This podcast and all the fun, joy.org.au/bubblepop after the show. But let's end it all, just for this week, that is, thanks to 80-year-old Turkish singer Ada Pekkan. Stayed in the 60s in nightclubs, did acting for a bit, did covers initially, then in the 1990s had her own originals, did Eurovision in 1980, coming 15th, is a state artist, has got French honours. She was in the Power 100 in 2016. She is the queen of Turkish pop, and she has just released something brand spanking new. Don't be fooled. It does sound like a piece of classical art, but it will turn into a dance bop that you'll have no choice but to dance along to. The song is called Şahsen Ben, Turkish for I personally. And I personally endorse anything that Ada Pekkan does. I don't care. I do not care. Until next week at 6 p.m. Melbourne time, see you Melbourne, see you Australia, see you world. This is Ada Pekkan on your favourite radio station. It's Joy 94.9.

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14: Hello, I'm David Cameron. Newcastle's Lord Mayor says today's Rugby League Grand Final will be a tough day for the city, but he hopes the community will come together. An 18-year-old man is before the courts, charged with multiple offences after he allegedly crashed his car into a crowd of Newcastle Knights fans yesterday morning, injuring 10 people. They'd gathered to wave off the team as they left for Sydney. Gavin Morris has told Today he hopes people will unite.
15: It's okay to support and celebrate the Knights, and it's okay to keep the victims in the back of your mind with your thoughts with them. I'm calling on our community to come together like never before. It's going to be a special day no matter what.
14: The Treasurer has downplayed the prospect of new cost of living relief in the mid-year budget update in December. It comes as the Reserve Bank hiked interest rates to a 15-year high and said government spending is partly fueling inflation. Speaking to the ABC, Jim Chalmers says people can expect a modest budget but one that fits with current pressures.
16: I think people understand that the mid-year update will necessarily be a pretty tight ship. And that's because of these pressures on our budget, the ones that are existing already, but also these additional pressures coming at us from around the world.
14: Tasmania police say a man will be proceeded against after a report of damage at the state's Parliament House in Hobart overnight. Police were called to the scene about 11:20 after 10 windows and two glass doors were damaged. Police say no entry was gained to the building. The alleged offender, a 44-year-old Hobart man, was located shortly afterwards. The man will be proceeded against via summons on a destroy property charge and will appear in the Hobart Magistrates Court at a later date. Thousands of protesters have marched on the streets of the Spanish capital Madrid, demanding action on the country's housing crisis. It comes a day after lawmakers

0: The latest conflict began 10 days ago after Tigrayan rebel forces seized three airports in the region and reportedly launched an attack on federal positions. The conflict is increasingly becoming a regional diplomatic crisis as Ethiopia accuses Eritrea, Sudan and Egypt of supporting the rebels in the north. The last war in northern Ethiopia killed more than 500,000 people, according to the African Union.
1: 80,000 people are expected to fill Sydney's Accor Stadium for today's Rugby League Grand Finals. This afternoon we'll see the NRLW final between the Roosters and the Broncos. Then the Roosters and the Knights face off for the NRL season decider. In soccer, England have trounced Croatia in the UEFA Nations League, winning 7-0 away. England striker Harry Kane scored twice. It's Croatia's biggest ever defeat.
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1: Welcome everybody to Living in the 70s on Joy 94.9. With your two hosts, myself, Marty, and my animal of a little co-host, is Venetia. Well, she could be purring.
2: Yes, yes. Yeah. I'd much prefer to be purring. Thanks, Marty.
1: Yeah. Hello, how are you?
2: Hello, I'm good.
1: And now, before we go any further, I just want to acknowledge that I'm coming to you from Cubby Cubby Land, which is the Sunshine Coast.
2: And I'm coming from Wurundjeri Country, down in Victoria.
1: And a very big thank you to our morning shows, the lovely Miss Katie with Miss Chatelaine, and of course the team from Strictly Soundtracks, playing some fantastic music. So it's all happening here on Joy on a Sunday.
2: Yeah.
1: And our theme today, if you haven't guessed it, is animal songs. We're going to
2: play,
1: and I promise you we will not play Animal Crackers in My Soup.
2: Thank goodness for that. No gambling muskrats this show either.
1: Oh, no, no. Though I think we have played that on a...
2: We have, yeah.
1: We did, on another animal show. With the little, the little rats. Those little sneaky little buggers. Anyway, we are going to kick off our show today with a cracker of a song.
2: Yeah, so good.
1: Yeah.
2: So good.
1: Yep.
2: Yeah.
1: It's a Heart with Barracuda from 1977. Really, really strong, powerful song, this is.
2: Yeah.
1: And we'll tell you sort of a bit more of a story, you know, after the song has played. We've mentioned it before, but, you know, we want to sort of just recap of where you're going to go. But anyway, here is Heart with Barracuda from 1970.

0: the fantastic Heart there with that amazing song Barracuda from 1977. And Ann Wilson's vocals on that track are just blistering. So good. Yeah,
1: well, you really, really good. The anger is real.
0: Yeah, yeah,
1: on that song. Mm. Now, I know we've mentioned this before, but not everyone listens every single week and da da da da. So, a Detroit radio promoter made a really crude remark to Ann Wilson about her sister Nancy after a show, following really a bit of a disgusting publicity stunt by Heart's former record label that had implied...
0: It was the poster, wasn't it? Yeah.
1: I mean, I wasn't quite sure, but it implied that the sisters were lovers.
0: Yeah, yeah, yeah. I think it was a poster.
1: Was it a poster?
0: Kind of, you know, yeah.
1: And Anne channeled that anger into this song.
0: Went back to her hotel room afterwards and wrote the lyrics.
1: Yeah.
0: And then when she told Nancy about it, Nancy was also infuriated and contributed to the melody and the bridge.
1: So, you know, the ending. It's actually like a studio stunt. So the song's explosive ending wasn't simply left to fade. You know, it was all deliberate. So Nancy Wilson says, you know, the band members had worked the faders themselves, pushing the levels higher and higher before cutting everything off altogether. And she remembers the console being driven so hard that smoke was coming out of the board. I'm not sure whether that's true, but anyway.
0: The Barracuda, of course, the producer Mike Flicker later said that, you know, Barracuda was created conceptually out of a lot of this record business rubbish, he said, a stronger word. Barracuda could be anyone from the local promotion man to the president of a record company. That is the Barracuda. It was born out of that whole experience.
1: Oh, yes. Okay. Mm. Oh, now, next song. Really love it. We've played this before, right?
0: We have a few times, but it deserves it. It's so good.
1: Yeah. It's America with a Horse with No Name is the name of the song from 1972, written by Dewey Bunnell. And released by America in late 1971. And it sort of became the group's breakthrough hit.
0: It's strange, like traveling through the desert on a horse with no name.
1: Well, the song was actually first called Desert Song. Bunnell had written it around the imagery of the American desert, drawing on memories of traveling through the Southwest as a child.
0: I always kind of imagine, you know, Clint Eastwood from The Good, the Bad and the Ugly, you know, like when he doesn't have any water and he's kind of dying of thirst in the desert on the horse you know, about to fall off.
1: Okay, that's the horse with no name. Nothing to do with that, but anyway, here is America.

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1: Love is wonderfully diverse. 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Have a ceremony and reception that's unmistakably yours, with inclusive language as the standard, not the exception. 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Joy sponsor.

0: Living in the 70s on Joy 94.9. And that was Russell Morris with that wonderful song, Wings of an Eagle, from 1972, which was a non-album single. So we've had a horse, a barracuda, and now an eagle in our animal show. And I love that song. It's so lovely. It's great, I love the way it really finishes.
1: It's just a great song. I mean, it reached number 9 on the Australian Go Set chart. So there's one for the memories.
0: Yes.
1: making basically Morris's 6th top 20 single. Yeah, and it reached number 14 in New Zealand.
0: Oh, wow. There you go. Yeah, it's very lovely.
1: Yeah, and it's quite spiritual.
0: Yeah.
1: Yeah. Mm. Yeah, which is very different to his, you know, what was the earlier, The Real Thing.
0: The Real Thing.
1: Yeah, which is very sort of, spacey. Mm. But anyway. Mm. Okay, our next song. this is kind of cute.
0: Look, it is cute. I think the Jamaican, the Islander accent that they sing it in is, and the calypso kind of feel, I'm not sure you'd be able to get away with it today. I think it's slightly problematic.
1: There's a lot you couldn't get away with today.
0: Anyway,
1: it's the Kinks with Ape Man from 1970. And, a bit of a fun song. We'll talk about it a bit more later. I think.

0: The Kinks there with Eight Man from 1970. And the song is essentially Ray Davies wanting to escape civilization.
1: Yeah.
0: He's actually fed up with pollution, traffic, noise, and the pressures of modern city. And wants to get away from it all. Now, you're right, because musically it's unusual for the Kinks because the track has, you know, calypso-influenced rhythm, which,
1: he does put on a bit of a Jamaican accent while singing it as well.
0: It followed Lola.
1: Yes.
0: And that was a very, very big hit.
1: And a very different track, yeah.
0: Mm. Yeah, yeah. I've got a note here. It was actually censored. The original line about pollution contained the phrase, "a foggin' up my eyes," but radio programmers thought the pronunciation sounded too much like something else.
1: Oh. Okay.
0: Go figure. Anyway.
1: The album name is kind of fun. Lola versus Power Man and the Money Go Round, Part 1.
0: Crazy. Okay, our next song, Led Zeppelin, Black Dog.
1: So good.
0: What can we
1: so
0: say good. About this that we probably haven't said before? It opens up the album Led Zeppelin 4. You know, the main riff came from Paul Jones, and it's just a fantastic track.
1: Oh, so good. Hey,

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0: You are listening to Living in the 70s on Joy 94.9 with Marty and Venetia. And that was Elton John with Honky Cat from 1972 from his album...
1: Honky Chateau.
0: Yes, Honky Chateau. Now, it was the opening track on that album and became the second single after Rocket Man. And, of course, Rocket Man was huge.
1: Huge.
0: And, again, look, musically, it's Elton John dipping into New Orleans territory, right?
1: Yeah.
0: Funky, syncopated groove, punchy, brass. You know, very different characters from the ballads and the piano-led pop songs for which he was really quite famous for. And this was the first album for Elton John that had recordings from his classic trio of Davy Johnston, Dee Murray and Nigel Olsen sort of performing together. And they performed together a lot on Elton John's albums, which kind of gave him... in a way, consistency.
1: Yeah, and same also, sort of feel.
0: Yeah, yeah, same sound, feel and all that. And also, it was kind of a known, well, they were a known entity, really. Like he played with them. It was a really successful album. And they just, they just sort of clicked. And so he created quite a few albums with that trio. Actually, I'm just trying to remember whether it was right up to just recently, but... But I think more through the 70s, I don't know, to be honest.
1: I don't know. I'm not an Elton John expert.
0: So that song was actually recorded in a French chateau.
1: Ah, yes. Hence Honky Chateau,
0: The Chateau de Héroville, I think that's how you you pronounce it, a residential recording studio. It was about 25 miles northwest of Paris.
1: There you go.
0: Yeah, so they lived, worked there during their sessions.
1: Not a bad life, really, is it?
0: Not a bad life at all. All righty.
1: Yeah.
0: Now,
1: I love this track. This is the Rolling Stones' Wild Horses from their 1971 album Sticky Fingers. And lots of people love this track because it was rated on the Rolling Stone, you know, 500 greatest songs of all time. The 2004 list had it as number 334, but it jumped up to 193 in the 2021 update. Mm. So it's
0: funny.
1: Up
0: I wonder
1: there.
0: What makes those charts. You know, things jump around like that.
1: They expanded. Well, I think they included a whole lot. The big difference between 2004 and 2021 was they included a lot more female and artists of colour in the group of, I think it's about 300 artists or more, or whatever, that vote on the top 500 songs.
0: Oh, right.
1: So they really broadened who were voting. And they obviously liked Wild Horses a lot better than the 2004 bunch. So there you go.
0: Look, it's a bit of a departure for the Stones from the usual swagger, I suppose. But
1: But it's a bit like Angie, I suppose. It's like they do some of these really nice slow ballads.
0: They've got some great sort of much slower tracks.
1: Actually,
0: some of their slower ones,
1: they're lovely.
0: I'm more inclined to listen to than the I don't know, the rockier songs. It reached number 28 on the US Billboard Hot 100, number 11 in Canada, and, so it's done, you know, it did really well on the charts.
1: And, you know, Mick Jagger has said that he was definitely very inside this piece emotionally, and you can tell.

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0: 70s on Joy 94.9. And that was Al Stewart with Year of the Cat from 1976. So this last segment, Marty, it's cats and dogs.
1: Cats and dogs.
0: Cats and dogs.
1: You might even say it's raining cats and dogs.
0: Yeah. I love that. I love that that song, Year of the Cat. It's such a strange song. And probably the only thing of Al Stewart's that really I know. I mean, I don't think he was a one-hit wonder, but...
1: became his signature song.
0: Yeah, definitely.
1: It really did. Everyone sort of knows him for that. I mean, it was written by Al Stewart and the pianist Peter Wood.
0: He wasn't the pianist. Oh, Al Stewart is the pianist on the track.
1: Oh, sorry, Stewart and pianist, yeah.
0: Yeah, so so Al Stewart was listening to some other show pianist Peter Wood was he was opening for Linda Ronstadt during a 1975 tour, and Peter Wood was playing, and Stewart asked if he could take some of the catchy chords and progressions that Peter Woods was playing during a sound check. Apparently Peter Wood said no, but Stewart took them anyway the melodic line of the Year of the Cat, and then credited Peter, gave him a songwriting credit.
1: Okay. It was produced by Alan Parsons.
0: Yes, that's right. And the piano playing in it is very intricate and quite flowery and florid, I would say, but it works really well. Yeah.
1: Yeah, there you go. All right. Good track. Good track. Where are we? We're about to... we're in our last...
0: We are in our last
1: segment.
0: Yeah. And we've got a dog or dogs.
1: We've got David Bowie with Diamond Dogs. Great track. I'm a big Bowie fan, as you know.
0: Yes.
1: And it was released in 1974 as the kind of the title track of his eighth studio album. And the single came out in June, reached about number 21 in the UK.
0: Yeah.
1: Diamond Dogs was partly born actually from Bowie abandoning, you know, his plan to turn George Orwell's 1984 into a stage musical. So that's what he had in his head.
0: I'm not sure about a musical, but I don't know.
1: It didn't happen.
0: With David Bowie, it could have been good, but yeah.
1: Maybe not. but the other thing is that it also marked Bowie moving away from that polished sort of like glam rock sound, like from the Spiders from Mars.
0: Yeah, it's definitely rougher, isn't it? Definitely a bit grungier, Diamond Dogs.
1: Look, he played a lot of the guitar himself and also. The cover album, the cover of the album is really quite outrageous because it's got
0: it's wild. Yeah.
1: Him as a part dog, really, on there. Yeah. Yeah.
0: Mm. Mm.
1: But we are going to finish off with a great song. I've had to sort of shorten it. But,
0: yeah, it's quite long. Yeah. It's originally about 6 minutes or something or seven minutes. Yeah, so it's Dionne Warwick with Track of the Cat from 1975, produced by Tom Bell and Linda Creed, who did a lot of work with Tom Bell. It's very odd, but quite good. Yeah.
1: Mm. All right. Okay, well, that's it.
0: What are we doing next week?
1: That's our show. Please stick around for Three Chords and the Truth. We're going to play some fantastic music or continue to play some fantastic music. Next week it's all names. Sweetie.
0: We're taking names.
1: Taking names. So have a great rest of the weekend, everyone. We will see you next week. Bye.
0: Bye.

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2: That it's all just a little bit of history repeating.
1: Hey, it's Daz. Coming up on the next episode, NRL trailblazer Ian Roberts chats to Jax from Game On about his life and his upcoming documentary. We meet a Joy volunteer who really is making a big difference. And the team from Outtakes look at a show from the late 90s, early 2000s that was instrumental in breaking new ground. 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
1: National Radio News.
2: Hello, I'm David Cameron. The Treasurer says there'll be more savings in the mid-year budget update in December. It comes as the Reserve Bank hiked interest rates to a 15-year high and said government spending is partly fueling inflation. Speaking to the ABC, Jim Chalmers says people can expect a modest budget, but one that fits with current pressures.
3: I think people understand that the mid-year update will necessarily be a pretty tight ship. And that's because of these pressures on our budget, the ones that are existing already, but also these additional pressures coming at us from around the world.
2: Newcastle's Lord Mayor says today's Rugby League Grand Final will be a tough day for many in the city. A Newcastle teenager has been charged with multiple offences after he allegedly crashed his car into a crowd of Newcastle Knights fans yesterday morning, injuring 10 people. They'd gathered to farewell the team as they left for Sydney. Gavin Morris has told Today he hopes people will unite.
4: It's okay to support and celebrate the Knights, and it's okay to keep the victims in the back of your mind with your thoughts with them. I'm calling on our community to come together like never before. It's going to be a special day no matter what.
2: Parts of regional Victoria have broken records for their wettest October day following heavy rain across the state. The Bureau of Meteorology says Lawn, Lakes Entrance, Mount Useful and Horsham Airport had their wettest October days on record, with around 40 to 50 millimetres in the 24 hours before 9 o'clock this morning. The Bureau says other parts of the state have recorded more than 100 millimetres. The head of Tennessee's prison system is resigning days after the failed execution of an American woman on death row. Frank Strada said it was in the best interest of the state that he should step down while an independent review takes place. On Wednesday, prison officials attempted to administer two separate doses of a lethal injection into Krista Pike.

0: New South Wales, Victoria, South Australia, Tasmania and the ACT. Returning to tonight's NRL Grand Final between the Knights and the Roosters, Newcastle captain Kalyn Ponga says the support his side has felt this week has blown him away. It's the side's first appearance in a season decider since 2001, and last year they were the competition's wooden spooners. Ponga says it's a special moment.
1: But you don't really understand that until you're in it, and we're in it. And to see it and feel it, it's inspiring, it's unbelievable, and it's just everything you've ever dreamt of. You know, if we get that done, it'd be unreal scenes. You know, feeling the support that we've got is pretty special.
0: In today's NRLW Grand Final, the Roosters take on the Brisbane Broncos. And in the AFLW, wins to Port Adelaide, Western Bulldogs, Essendon and the Gold Coast.
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1: This is Strictly Soundtracks on Joy 94.9 on Sunday morning. My name is John. I'll be your host today. We are Strictly Soundtracks, with a show where we take a dive, a deep dive even, into the soundtracks of film, TV, silver screen, digital screens. Occasionally we look at a specific film or a show, or occasionally we do what we're going to do today and we do a bit of a mixtape. Now, we have done a show like this before where we focused on an artist. We've done a Lady Gaga. No, we haven't. We've done a Madonna show. We've done a Dolly Parton show. And today we thought we'd better take care of one of the boys, and we're doing David Bowie. So I'm joined in the studio by the Gene Genie, the Thin White Duke, whatever you want to call him.
2: Sure,
1: g'day,
2: Paul. I'll take all of them. Good morning, John. How are you?
1: I'm good.
2: That's good.
1: Unfortunately, Glenn is sick again.
2: Yes, I hope you're feeling better, Glenn.
1: Huge hugs to him. Yes. I hope you're feeling better soon, mate. We'll hopefully see you next week. So, as I said, we are going to focus on the music of David Bowie, which is not a mission for me. I am a fan, Paul.
2: You know what? I should be a fan, and I know.
1: Yes, you should be. Absolutely.
2: Because everyone tells me, you know, what a genius he was.
1: Yeah.
2: I always found him a bit pretentious, and all that sort of, you know, the alter ego and all that sort of stuff, a little bit hard to take.
1: Okay.
2: As you know,
1: the messages,
2: John,
1: are going to come, you know, in.
2: I'm a straight up dance pop boy, so all the pretensions and the theatricality of it just turned me a bit off.
1: But yeah, look, fair,
2: you know,
1: enough.
2: Having said that, looking at his legacy now, you can appreciate just how incredible he was.
1: Yeah, yeah. I was an intermittent fan. There were phases of his that I love,
2: yep,
1: and others that I was like, yeah. Like the Tin Machine phase, I didn't get.
2: No, not many did.
1: I know this is blasphemy. I didn't like his last album.
2: Oh, okay, right, because it was generally well received by critics.
1: Yeah,
2: yeah.
1: But yeah, anyway, there were periods. But
2: I think the part that when he went very, very pop with Let's Dance and Modern Love and China Girl, that's when I sort of got on board.
1: Yeah, okay. Yeah. I mean, he refers to those as his Phil Collins years.
2: Oh. that's not a compliment.
1: He since clarified it and said he didn't mean it to be disrespectful. It was more that he was on the radio all the time.
2: True, and he really was.
1: Phil Collins.
2: I mean, he was everywhere in that era. And also, I think that was the MTV era as well, which he really embraced as well.
1: Yeah, absolutely.
2: Yeah.
1: But one of the reasons I picked him today, he actually holds the record for being the most used artist in soundtracks.
2: Get out, really?
1: Yeah, so, which surprised me.
2: But well, I think also because of his catalogue is so broad.
1: He's been around a while,
2: absolutely.
1: And a lot of his stuff is popular, and he sold his rights, so it may well have been.
2: Oh.
1: Like he basically sold all of his back catalogue, and you could buy Bowie bonds.
2: I saw that. That was in the late 90s, wasn't it?
1: Yeah, a few artists have done it.
2: Okay.
1: I can't think of one. I think someone recently has just done it. But anyway, we are very overdue in time already. So we'll start, as it should, with one of his classics. We're going to start with Heroes.
2: Which is a great song. I do love this song.
1: Yeah. It was in Moulin Rouge, The Perks of Being a Wallflower, Supernova, and The Green Hornet. And it was the Green Hornet. And
2: one of these things is not like the other.
1: It was also the song Dave Garn sang when he auditioned for Depeche Mode. So there you go.
2: Oh, is
1: yep. There you go. I'll get him involved in some way.

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4: Thanks for joining us this morning on Strictly Soundtracks. Today we are looking at the musical legacy of the one and the only David Bowie, who we're looking for a link to see why we're doing David Bowie this week. It's actually this month marks the 45th anniversary of Under Pressure, the duet he did with Queen.
5: There you go. Nice research.
4: I was trying to find a link. Why are we doing David Bowie today? But there you go. That's why we're doing it.
5: We've had this show on our list for a little while. And then
4: we have, actually. You've wanted to do it for a long time, haven't you?
5: Yeah. Well, yeah. Yes, I have.
4: Now, we just heard Heroes, probably one of his signature tunes, and such a great song. A song that was listed at number 23 on Rolling Stone's list of the 500 greatest songs of all time. Not a bad ranking.
5: Fair enough.
4: Yes.
5: Depends what was number one, though. Do you know?
4: Didn't look.
5: Okay, fair enough.
4: Number 23, I thought you could be pretty proud of that.
5: 23 is pretty good.
4: Yeah, absolutely. Now, we're also going to be talking about his not only his musical legacy, but his acting roles as well, which were, let's say, spotty, to be patchy.
5: Yeah. He did more than I seem to remember. I remember certainly like Merry Christmas, Mr. Lawrence.
4: Of course.
5: Which was a great film and got me into the music of Ryuichi Sakamoto, who I think is fantastic. And we are going to play something from Labyrinth later because we would have to. That one was for Glenn. But the first one we're going to play is from a film that absolutely bombed, a 1986 movie called Absolute Beginners, which he did the theme tune for.
4: Yes.
5: It was a movie from a book by Colin McInnes, directed by Julian Temple, who also directed the great Rock and Roll Swindle.
4: Sex Pistols film. Julian Temple also, just as a bit of another bit of trivia for your trivia buffs, is the father of Juno Temple, who plays from Ted Lasso.
5: Oh, cool.
4: Keely.
5: There you go.
4: From Ted Lasso.
5: She's great.
4: Yeah, she's amazing.
5: Yep.
4: So her dad directed Absolute Fair enough.
5: The movie also starred Edward Tudor Pole, who was in the 70s, was in a band called Ten Pole Tudor. Punk band. Mm-hmm. So he was in that film. He was also in Sid and Nancy.
4: Oh, that's a great one. I love Sid and Nancy.
5: So he's been in that sort of punk elm.
4: Were you a fan of Absolute Beginners? I've never seen it.
5: No, I didn't think it was great. It's sort of 50s film noir.
4: It looks good. I remember the clips that I saw, it always looked
5: I think
4: good.
5: History's been kinder than the box office on the day.
4: Yep.
5: But I really like the song.
4: The song was number five in Australia and number two in the UK. So from a film that bombed, the theme song did very well.
5: Yeah, cool. This is Absolute Beginners. I'm David Bowie. You're on Joy.
4: Good.

0: got to have a sax solo in the 80s. That was absolutely compulsory. It's funny, I was listening to The Cure's Head on the Door album last night, and even a couple of their songs have got sax solos. I'm like, wow.
1: It was obligatory, yeah.
0: You had to do it. Yep. That was Absolute Beginners from the movie of the same name, featuring David Bowie, the man we are talking about today.
1: Yes.
0: And his legacy of film and soundtracks.
1: We're talking about his acting roles. I didn't realise he was also in The Last Temptation of Christ.
0: Yeah, I saw that. I mean, I haven't seen the film, so yeah. That's probably why I didn't notice.
1: He was Pontius Pilate in The Last Temptation of Christ, yeah.
0: And another call out to Glenn, he was also in Twin Peaks, Fire Walk With Me.
1: Yes, the movie sequel to the TV show, yeah.
0: I know Glenn is a big, big, big Twin Peaks fan.
1: Absolutely, yes.
0: He was in The Prestige, playing Nikolai Tesla.
1: I've seen the film. I don't remember his role in there. And The Hunger, the one with Catherine Deneuve and Susan Sarandon as vampires.
0: Okay.
1: Yeah.
0: Susan Sarandon.
1: Yes.
0: The Man Who Fell to Earth. And
1: that was his first film role, I think, wasn't it?
0: And Basquiat playing the...
1: Andy Warhol. Perfect casting, actually, for that one. Yeah.
0: So, he's done... I've liked some of the things that he's done, and others have been a bit meh.
1: I like that he gave it a go, too. It's just, you know, try everything.
0: I was going to equate him with Sting at one point, but then that might not have been kind.
1: the only acting role I think of Sting is Dune.
0: Wasn't
1: the David Lynch one? Yeah.
0: Yeah.
1: Terrible.
0: Not, yeah. Anyway, we will keep going with the positive vibes this morning. What are we playing next? We're playing another of his classics. We're going to play Changes, which was in Life of Mars, the TV series, which I really loved.
1: I remember you were a big fan of that one. Yeah,
0: it was really good. It was in The Simpsons, The Comeback, and The Faculty.
1: And The Breakfast Club opens with the lyrics, "And these children that spit on you," from Changes. Okay. Yes.
0: There you go. We will play it. This is Bowie from an album apparently called Nothing Has Changed.
1: I thought it was from Hunky Dory.
0: Well, I think the album that Joy had in the library. It probably is from Hunky Dory. Right.
1: Yep.
0: But yeah, anyway.
1: We'll do it. It is Hunky Dory.
0: this is a great intro to a track.
1: It's a great song. This is probably, again, one of my favourites.
0: Yeah. You enjoy? Okay.

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7: We are back on Strictly Soundtracks. It's Sunday morning, so we are talking all things film, telly and the music involved. And this week we're taking a little bit of a detour by focusing on the music and acting and soundtracks of the one and only Mr. David Jones, a.k.a. Mr. Bowie.
8: You know, that was another little interesting tidbit that I found out, that his real name was David Jones, but he changed it because people were confusing him with Davy Jones from the Monkees.
7: Where did you get Bowie from? Don't know.
8: And also, why do people pronounce it Bowie?
7: Bowie, yeah.
8: That really annoys me.
7: I know people like Ricky Gervais do that.
8: Yeah, it's always, Bowie, how important Bowie was
7: to make
8: me.
7: It sound more, you know, hip.
8: Says
7: knows? The two blokes over 50.
8: Hey, speak for yourself.
7: I think I made an assumption there. Anyway, I think so. Anyway, we will keep going. We're going to play another track by Mr. Bowie. And back to a film that he was in, which was Labyrinth from 1986, the last film directed by Jim Henson, screenplay by Terry Jones, who was in Monty Python.
8: Oh, okay, yeah. Did he do Brazil and all of those ones? I think so, yeah.
7: I don't know.
8: Anyway, yep.
7: Stars Jennifer Connelly from A Beautiful Mind, Requiem for a Dream.
8: She was only 14 at the time.
7: Okay. And she plays Sarah, who is locked in a maze to rescue her baby brother from the Goblin King.
8: Played by Bowie.
7: Mr. Bowie. Bowie had a son called Zowie, who then changed his name to Duncan.
8: Or Joey or something, didn't he?
7: Yeah.
8: Anyway, how could you go through life with, as your name, Zowie?
7: Zowie Bowie.
8: That's just cruel.
7: We're not being very respectful.
8: Did you like Labyrinth?
7: I thought it was good fun. Okay. I mean, it's a Muppet film.
8: Yes.
7: So, you know, it sort of follows on from the Dark Crystal sort of concept.
8: Oh, right. Yes.
7: Not story, but I thought it was good. Bowie's got, you know, an interesting costume and codpiece and hair and the whole works going on.
8: It was also executive producer was George Lucas.
7: Okay.
8: So they really brought out the big guns for this one, didn't they?
7: Yeah. I think, I don't know that it performed massively well at the box office. But
8: it's become a bit of a cult thing now, hasn't it?
7: Yeah. Yeah. Like a lot of those things.
8: Yeah.
7: It's sort of people look back and go, oh, it was actually pretty cool.
8: Yeah.
7: This is a great track. We're going to play Underground. This is from the movie Labyrinth.
8: Labyrinth.
7: I was thinking, what's it called? Great. Definitely 80s production here. And a saxophone.

0: is David Bowie and the song Underground from the film Labyrinth. That's a great one.
1: Yeah, it's really, yeah. I think it's really happy, you know, and almost, bring in a choir, almost like a gospel-y
0: thing. Bring in a choir, why, yeah. not, why wouldn't you?
1: Really good.
0: That's great. Okay, we are moving on to another one of his that's been used widely so far to the extent that a TV series was built around this title.
1: Yeah, it was great. Life it was a great show. Mars. It was a great show.
0: So it's a, like a time travel show, isn't it?
1: Yeah, it's a sort of an English cop and he, I can't remember the premise, but I think he drives a car and it goes back in time or something.
0: Yeah, he has a car accident and discovers that he's time traveled to 1973.
1: Yep.
0: Yeah, that sounds fun.
1: It, yeah, I think they only did three seasons. I've got the first two on DVD, I think. But, you know, back as you do, back in the day, and buy it, never watch it again.
0: Yeah, absolutely. So Life on Mars has been used in Licorice Pizza and another one, Breaking the Waves, a 1996 film from Lars von Trier, which is a downer.
1: Yeah, it was in The Life Aquatic as well.
0: Oh, yes, right, yeah.
1: Great video. It's the one where he's got, you know, his orange wig on and his blue eyeshadow and
0: so
1: stuff.
0: This was the Ziggy Stardust persona?
1: Yeah, we were just talking about that. Probably. It was 1971.
0: That was peak Ziggy Stardust. But
1: great track. Obviously one of his legacy pieces.
0: Yes, very well. This is a great one too.
2: It's a god-awful small affair.
1: We shouldn't talk.

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3: 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This is Strictly Soundtracks, the show where we talk about the movies and the telly and the songs and all the stuff. We are talking today about the music and movies, TV shows of David Bowie, who, as we said at the beginning of the show, is the artist used most for soundtracks and things, possibly because he's got a 50-year catalogue. Although there were certainly periods that would be less Joy-friendly. I mean, my favourite Bowie song is Heart's Filthy Lesson, which is from the movie Seven.
4: We have
3: played it, but it's not really Sunday morning
4: pretty
3: music.
4: Grim.
3: It's a little bit industrial. Having said that, we are playing the Nine Inch Nails one at the end of the show.
4: Oh, yes.
3: But we'll get back to the movies. We're back in the 80s with Modern Love.
4: Right, smack bang in the 80s.
3: Yeah.
4: Yep.
3: One of my favourite probably of his tracks from that period.
4: Well, this is when he teamed up with producer Nile Rodgers Chic fame and went very commercial. And by all accounts, when they first met, Nile Rodgers sort of gave him a template of what he was working on, and which was more or less what he'd already done.
3: Okay.
4: And David Bowie said, no, I want hits. Like, I'm just going commercial. So, and he certainly...
3: That period.
4: Well, that was his most commercial period ever, I think, with Let's Dance, Modern Love, Little China Girl.
3: Yeah. I know. I remember him playing this at Live Aid and being...
4: Yes, that's right.
3: Yeah, really stoked. It was brilliant stuff.
4: Yeah.
3: This is Modern Love by David Bowie with a great intro. Very short.

0: That, of course, is Modern Love by David Bowie, who is the subject of today's episode. We're looking at his legacy, his musical legacy, his films and his TV appearances. That's such a great song, isn't
1: it? It's a great song.
0: Produced, as we said, by Nile Rodgers, who really just has such an incredible catalogue of songs. I saw him live a couple of years ago, and he played all of the greatest hits.
1: Yep.
0: For example, things like the
1: Things That Have Been On. Okay.
0: And Madonna. Like, you forget he did, you know, the Like a Virgin album as well.
1: Yep.
0: I mean, and then Diana Ross, Chic, of course. I mean,
1: I think he did some work with, like, people like Howard Jones and stuff too.
0: Yes, he did. Yeah, that's right. That's Modern Love, but you said it's been used in quite a few films and TV.
1: Yeah, Bridget Jones, Mad About the Boy, Pretty Little Liars, Sleeping with Other People, Couples Retreat, which I don't know anything about, and
0: Hot
1: Tub Time Machine. Yeah.
0: Of course, perfect setting.
1: Let's go back to the 70s.
0: Yes, it's a great one.
1: Yeah. Actually, you funny said that. It's probably one of my least favourite Bowie songs.
0: Oh, really?
1: Yeah. Okay. This era I wasn't into.
0: So this is when he left sort of glam rock and became more inspired by R&B, soul, Motown sounds. He moved to Philadelphia to record this album.
1: Yeah. It's been used on a lot of things. Jack Reacher, 50 Shades of Grey, 16 Candles.
0: 16 Candles.
1: Drop Dead Gorgeous, Aloha.
0: Okay, yeah. Aloha. Oh, my gosh. What a terrible film that is.
1: Yeah.
0: That one. And also features, we're talking about Young Americans,
1: okay,
0: of course.
1: Sorry. Yes. For those of you playing at home.
0: Yeah, keep guessing. Featuring Luther Vandross on background vocals.
1: Okay.
0: I know.
1: There you go.
0: And he also apparently became so inspired that he recruited James Brown's band members
1: for this
0: session as well.
1: Yeah, I mean, great musicianship. Just sung about
0: the song. Let You Be Cold?
1: Yeah. Anyway, it's Young Americans. More saxophone.

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6: We are back on Strictly Soundtracks, but we've only got one song left to go on our journey into the, I was going to say bowels, a different word.
7: The catalogue?
6: Yes, thank you, Paul.
7: That's yes, much better.
6: Into the catalogue of Mr. David Bowie, who obviously prolific, prolific songwriter, icon, image, weaver, actor to a degree.
7: We haven't talked about his other one, Just a Gigolo. Have you ever seen that one?
6: No.
7: With Marlene Dietrich.
6: Okay.
7: Her last film role, and Kim Novak.
6: Wow. Okay. That's an impressive one to...
7: Well, no, it was a huge flop.
6: Oh. And
7: apparently, David Bowie made the comment that this was my 32 Elvis Presley movies rolled into one. But apparently, okay. Again, it's another one of those cult films that have sort of taken on a life of its own.
6: I guess it sounds like he was aware of maybe where his
7: limitations.
6: Yeah.
7: Mm. Yeah.
6: Don't think of other... I mean, I was thinking yesterday of other sort of 80s pop stars that have been in films. Phil Collins was in one. He did...
7: Buster. Buster, that's right. Yeah.
6: I can't think of too many... I can't think of many that many...
7: Well, Madonna, of course.
6: Madonna. Mm. I was about to say, I can't think of too many women, and you threw that one straight in. Yeah, there wasn't a lot. Madonna.
7: This is where you need Glenn, because Glenn had come up with 25 different people that have done
6: bizarre. He's unwell. If you're listening, buddy, I hope you're feeling a bit better, and we see you next week.
7: Yep.
6: We've got one song left to go, one of my favourites, back into the late 90s, so he's more experimental phase. It's a song co-written by Brian Eno from Ultravox and all those sort of bands.
7: And sort of electronic pioneer, wasn't he?
6: Yep. But also featuring Trent Reznor, who I'm a big fan of from the Nine Inch Nails.
7: Yes. And they released an EP of this song, which is I'm Afraid of Americans, that also had one version featuring rapper Ice Cube.
6: Okay. Right.
7: Let's just throw everything at the wall, see what sticks.
6: See if it sticks. So this was used in the epitome of movie wonderfulness, Showgirls, and another thing called The Purge, which I have no idea about.
7: That's The Purge, yeah, with...
6: sounds a bit like my mornings.
7: Okay, yep. Let's just play the song, John.
6: Caught Stealing and The Interview. This is I'm Afraid of Americans. Thank you, Katie, for your show. Looking forward to the Living in 70s team. Hopefully they're not playing too much Bowie. I forgot to tell you. Sorry, team. You've been listening. Thank you for doing so. We'll see you next week.
7: See you next week. Thanks, John.
6: This is I'm Afraid of Americans. One in particular.

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2: It's 7 o'clock in Melbourne. Good morning, I'm Sami Mane. The Australian Federal Police is investigating the Australian links of a co-pilot accused of trying to crash a passenger plane bound for Israel. US media has identified him as 29-year-old Omani national Hamam al-Hamami, who studied in Australia between 2015 and 2017. Passengers and crew reportedly restrained him before the plane diverted to Saudi Arabia, and he was later transferred to the UAE, where Israeli officials are expected to question him. The federal government is spending $12.3 million on six projects focused on artificial intelligence and technology. Sydney-based Silicon Quantum Computing will receive $3.6 million to develop a quantum-powered AI processor with Schindler Electric. The company says quantum computing has made energy distribution up to 40% more efficient, and the new funding will support further innovation. Six samples taken from dead ibises at Lake Viruna in Bendigo have tested negative for bird flu. Wildlife rescuers say almost 60 carcasses have been counted, with further testing underway and government workers now on site. Bendigo Wildlife Rescue says more needs to be done to remove the dead birds and investigate the cause. In overseas news, German Chancellor Friedrich Merz has called on Russian President Vladimir Putin to stop attacks on Ukraine and show a willingness to negotiate. During a visit to Kyiv, Mr. Merz says attacks on civilians must end before meaningful peace talks can begin. He made the comments at the National Academy of Sciences, which was damaged in a Russian drone strike last week. Tennessee's top prison official has resigned after the failed execution of convicted murderer Krista Pike. Department of Correction Commissioner Frank Strada will leave later this month as the state launches an independent review into the attempted execution. Pike remains critically ill in hospital, while Tennessee Governor Bill Lee has suspended all executions in the state until the end of the year. A new Monash University study has found LGBTQ+ Australians are up to three times more likely to experience mental health disorder than the rest of the population. The research found high or very high psychological distress was reported by more than 40% of cisgender non-heterosexual Australians and more than 20% of transgender Australians. Researchers say the higher rates are linked to stigma, discrimination, and barriers to inclusive healthcare rather than being caused by LGBTQ+ identity itself. Turning to sport. In NRL, Australia has completed a clean sweep of Papua New Guinea in the Prime Minister's eight matches in Port Moresby, with men winning 60 points to 10. Meanwhile, the Australian women beat the PNG Orchids 66 points to 6, with Jara Taylor scoring the three trials. The countdown is on to next year's Rugby World Cup, with 24 nations set to play 52 matches across seven Australian cities. More than 1.3 million tickets have already been sold, with the final batch going on sale this week. And finally, let's have a look at today's Joycast.
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2: Cloud will clear in Tandania, Adelaide, with a top of 20 degrees, while Booraloo, Perth, will be partly cloudy and reach 23. Meanjin, Brisbane, will be partly cloudy with a top of 28, while Warrane, Sydney, can expect a shower or two and a maximum of 23. And here in Melbourne, it's partly cloudy with a top of 19 degrees. Currently, it's 10 degrees in the city. That's the latest on Joy. 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
3: We acknowledge the traditional owners of the land, the Boonwurrung people of the Kulin Nation. 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We acknowledge that sovereignty was never ceded.
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0: which is not our new mascot for the Olympics. Welcome to our first show of the Daylight Savings, which means we get to confuse you about what time it is and where.
1: Oh, what fun.
0: Today on the Yeah, we always love it. Today on the show, Fiona Newton from Chicks Talkin' Footy will be in with all the AFLW from the weekend, as well as some AFL news, which means, yeah, stick around after 7:30 for that.
1: And make sure you are paying attention today for our great Australian Bite, where we play three iconic Aussie songs, well, snippets of them anyway, and ask you to tell us what the songs are and who are the artists.
0: Really? Just snippets?
1: Just snippets. Just little bitties.
0: Just a little bit. A snippet. Now, on the show today, of course, we have Monday Gripes. And since there's so many, you know, gripes to talk about, and so many of you listening, we thought we'd do some more first world problems. Boy, you're going to run out of time if I keep going. The time is ticking. Like I just said, we're going to run out. The brains are insane and the lines are open. Our operators are standing by. You can text 0427 569 949 or email onair@joy.org.au. Now, Joss,
1: yeah.
0: What days have you got for us today?
1: Well, today is Monday the 5th of October. As you said, it is Daylight Savings on the east coast of Australia and in South Australia, which means there are five time zones in Australia right now. Today is Labor Day in New South Wales and South Australia. It's right. World Meningitis Day. Hi, Dad. And it's also World Teachers Day. Hi, Mum. And a shout out to Raina, who also has had meningitis. Look,
0: I'm not laughing at Raina. I just wasn't expecting that. It's also King's Birthday public holiday up here in Brisbane, which means we're having a public holiday.
1: Oh, are you? Oh, excellent. Yeah. So there's public holidays in three states, which is good because it allows you an extra day to get used to daylight savings.
0: You're making me do maths. Five time zones, three public. I don't know what's going on.
1: Now, today is the anniversary of when the Troubles began in the north of Ireland, when the Garda, Ireland's police, suppressed a civil rights demonstration in Derry. Anyone who was around in the 70s and 80s knows how bad that got to. Now, in birthdays, Kate Winslet turns 51 today.
0: Oh, happy birthday, Kate. Oh, Joss, draw me like one of your French girls and then I'll chuck this diamond in the ocean.
1: Yeah, sure. No worries, Wayne. in Aussie icons, Guy Pearce turns 59 today, and in celebration of his iconic performance as Felicia in Priscilla, Queen of the Desert, our Monday mover today is
2: Action.
1: Yeah, that's right. I Love the Nightlife by Alicia Bridges. It is 9 minutes past 7. You're on Joe Breakfast with Joss and Wayne today.

0: wakey, wakey for Joy Brekkie. I ain't worried about it.
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0: It's 16 minutes past 7. You're on Joy Breakfast with Joss Wayne. Sadly, no Raina today. That's because she's enjoying the public holiday up there in Queensland. Now, I just need to make an apology and a correction to what I said earlier about the start of the troubles in Northern Ireland. My information said it was the police, and I mistakenly said it was the Garda. It was actually the British Police Service at the time, the Royal Ulster Constabulary, who broke up the protest and started all the troubles in Derry so many years ago. So apologies to anyone from Northern Ireland who was upset or offended by my error.
1: Also, speaking of apologies, if you are on the M80 Ring Road this morning, there is a collision. Two of the three lanes are closed, Altona bound on the M80 Ring Road due to this collision. It only leaves one lane open, which is resulting in delays up to 50 minutes in that area. Joss.
0: Okay, now that we've got all that out of the way,
2: it's time to play the Great Australian Bite.
0: Yeah, it's our weekly game where we play very short snippets from three different songs, all from Australian artists, and we ask you to identify the songs by song title and artist. And let us know. You can text in 0427-JOY949, that's 0427-569-949, or you can email onair@joy.org.au. Now, Raina, before she went away, set this up for us. So Wayne and I haven't listened to these. We don't know what they are, and we won't know the answers until we get to the end of the show, and Raina gives them to us. So
1: he's at home probably listening and laughing at us.
0: Well, yeah, well, she will be a little bit later. It's a bit early for her right now. So here's today's a puzzler.

0: Okay, it sounds like she's not in the 80s, so I am at a complete loss. Although I almost got the name of the second song there when my brain started filling in the rest. How do you go, Wayne?
1: Okay, I know the artist of number one, but I got no idea of the song. I'm pretty sure I know God, it's all backwards. I think I know the song title of the second one, but I got no idea of the artist. And that third one, I should know this, and the lyrics are running through. Can we hear it again?
0: Yep, let's go.

0: Don't give people clues.
1: I should know this. Oh, my goodness. All right, if you think you know what these Aussie Bites are, or after hearing it, you just feel like you want to have an apple, help us out. Our brains could explode, which wouldn't be good because you couldn't see that. It's radio. You can message your answers to 0427569949 or email onair@joy.org.au. This is Joy Breakfast with Joss and Wayne. It is 20 minutes past 6 in Brisbane, 20 minutes past 7 in Melbourne.

0: It's 23 minutes past seven on Joy Breakfast with Joss, Wayne and Raina. Now, I say it's 23 minutes past seven. That's because I'm in Naarm, Melbourne. It's all different times depending on where you are today, but we'll move on to that another later in the show. Brisbane Pride is coming up, though. Brisbane's Pride March and Fair Day happens on the 24th of October. That's this month. And Wayne and Raina are going to be there.
1: That's right. It all happens on the 24th of October, and it's all moved from Musgrave Park back to the home of where it all began in Brunswick Street, Fortitude Valley, in the New Farm Park. Basically, it's like every other pride that you've ever been to, but our march is more like a rally. And, I mean, if we sound like we don't know what we're talking about, it's only because we've been there so many times that we don't want to say too much. Because next week, Jacob Harland will be joining us to talk about all the upcoming festivities. And the week after that, we have secured an interview with headlining act for Fair Day, Joanne, who is a fabulous friend of the show. And she'll be here to come in and speak with us about everything queer. So if you're in Queensland or coming up for the festival, you'll want to tune in for that for sure. Joss, now you came up, you and Jen came up for Brisbane Pride 2024. What was your favourite memories of that?
0: Oh my goodness, so many. Look, I met so many fabulous people like Nat Bass and her lovely partner Pip. I met the wonderful Hannah Conda, who's just so lovely and friendly. Got chatting with the Toucan Kings, chatted to Tony Tranter from Brisbane's Sobey Party Mix and now a friend of the show. And I remember interviewing the Premier of Queensland as well, which was a bit of a coup. But most importantly, it was experiencing the march itself, being with Brisbane's queer community and being amongst so many families that were having such a great time. I want to give a shout out to Gay Skate, who, of course, were super friendly and sort of skating all through the parade. It was really great. And, of course, to the Brisbane chapter of the Dykes on Mikes, who led the march in their fabulous butchy style. Got to love the Dykes on Bikes.
1: Now, I don't want to correct you, but I'm going to. Dykes on Bikes.
0: What did I say, Mikes?
1: Yeah, that's a show that...
0: oh, yes, it is too.
1: ...gets replayed on Joy 94.9. But, yeah, the Dykes on Bikes.
0: The Dykes on
1: their
0: bikes.
1: Awesome. Like they were awesome. They kick off the parade. Yeah, and yeah. I remember we were all standing at the park waiting for it to all go. And just the feeling when all those bikes start up.
0: Yeah, yeah. And look, when they were like ready and assembled, waiting for it to start, you and I went and had a chat with them and got to have some selfies sitting on their bikes and that sort of stuff. It was great. They're
1: you had
0: lovely.
1: A ball.
0: Yeah. What about you? How did, what's your best memory?
1: I think for me, it's meeting so many new people and introducing them to Joy 94.9. There's so many queers up here that don't even know that Joy exists until Raina and I get out there and talk with the people. They actually get excited. They feel seen. There's just something like it's something about when they realize that there's something out there for them. And it does feel really rewarding to see smiles, share some laughs, and we've even had some tears. Raina and I actually met a country bloke named Ryan at the Moreton Bay Pride Fest, who is now actually a listener. And he was saying that he knew no one else out where he's from in his community, and now he doesn't feel alone anymore. Like, he knows that he can tune in to Joy at any time. So if you are in the Brisbane or Queensland area, come along and enjoy the fun. It's a huge day. The rally in March is absolutely spectacular. And we're going to have some more of all of this over the coming weeks. So, like I said, tune in next week for Jacob Harland from Brisbane Pride. And then the week after that on the 12th for Joanne. Jack, Jackie is all I can say.
0: All right, it is 28 minutes past 7 in Melbourne and 28 minutes past 6 in Brisbane. This is Joy Breakfast.
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1: Coming up on the show today, we have Fiona Newton from Chicks Talkin' Footy to talk about all the AFLW and some AFL news from the weekend. We'll also be playing the Great Australian Bite. Here's a reminder of that.

0: Now, Raina did give us a clue for us to share with you, but is it worth it? Let me work it. I'm going to flip it and reverse it. And I'm going to say those songs all have something to do with roosters. And if you don't get it, sorry about that. It's 6:30 in Meanjin, 7:30 in Naam. You're on Joy Breakfast.
1: This is JP.

0: 27 minutes to 8 in Melbourne, 27 minutes to 7 in Brisbane. You're on Joy Breakfast. And now it's time to fiddle faddle over footy with Fee Newton from Chicks Talking Footy. Good morning, Fee.
1: Good morning, good morning, good morning. And it's round 8 of AFLW. So the football continues.
0: Yay.
1: Right through till November. And we're in round 8 of 12 rounds, and then it's the finals. But this week was really a week of crosstown rivals. With Gold Coast played Brisbane, beat them 40-20.
0: Yeah.
1: So that was the Q clash. And then Port Adelaide and the Crows played in a showdown. So Port Adelaide beat the Crows 36-22. And in a very heated affair, there was quite a lot of biffo for a few seconds before the final siren. And the Eagles and the Dockers, they play a derby or a derby, depending on which state you're
2: from. Like smash-up derby?
1: Derby. So, yeah, I love how they have all the different names. Q Class Showdown, Derby. But it's always about crosstown rivals. And the Eagles won that. So they've won two in a row now.
2: Ooh. So that's like six teams that didn't really have to travel far this round.
1: Yeah, I think that was the idea of it, is that you keep them in there. But it's always heated matches when it's crosstown rivals.
2: Oh, heated rivalry.
1: You know, the other suburb across the river kind of thing. So, yeah, great win for the Eagles too. They've won two in a row, which is great. My Hawks played in very wet conditions on Friday night. For those of you who live in Melbourne, we were flooding.
0: Oh, we were, yes.
1: Yeah, so literally the city was flooding. And we had an earthquake that night too.
2: Oh, so, yeah, was it out near, is it Karratha? No, yeah, not Karratha, that's WA.
1: No, it was near,
2: I can't remember
1: gonna
2: now.
1: Say, like, the Bendigo-Ballarat area.
2: Yeah, well, now I want to say Wonthaggy, but.
1: Yes, yeah. Look, somewhere down the Hume.
0: I was awake for that. Like, I wake up several times a night to go to the loo.
2: And that was Jen farting.
0: And I was just drifting off to sleep. And, no, I literally thought Jen had farted, but the noise was a little bit different afterwards, and it was the windows rattling.
1: It smelt a bit better.
0: And, but yeah.
1: Anyway, there was a footy game going on while there was earthquakes and flooding. And so it was a very wet affair. But the Hawks had 43-20 inside 50s up until the third quarter, but we were just unable to convert. We kept getting it in there, but no goals were being resulted as a result of them going in. So, but your Bulldogs, Jossie, they beat the Saints 31-1.
0: Yeah.
1: And the Saints only kicked that point with 46 seconds to go. So they
0: almost broke a record, no score. What's going on with the Saints?
1: I don't know. They're not doing well, I think, would be the answer to that. So, but yeah, your Doggies are looking good. They're in the top eight. So
2: woof.
0: They are. It could be fun going to the Pride game this coming
1: week. Yeah, well, that's
0: week.
1: Right. We'll talk about the Pride game in a minute. But your Cats are in the, I think they're in the top four, Wayno.
3: Meow.
0: Yep, number three.
1: The domestic pets, and you beat the Tigers.
2: The domestic pets.
1: your cats and the Bulldogs. but, you're now third on the ladder, so well done. And the Bombers finally on board. They beat
2: Texas. Sorry, what? The Bombers?
1: Wayno, where are you when your Bombers are winning?
2: Where are you, Tal?
1: Fair weather supporter or bad weather supporter. I don't know. but next week is the AFLW Pride round, which is an exciting time where every single team celebrates LGBTQIA+ Pride. And the good news is the Chicks Talking Footy team are combining with GayFL from Joy for the broadcast at Witten Oval this Friday night. The Bulldogs, your Bulldogs, Jossie, are playing the Bombers. And we're going to be broadcasting live on Joy 5:30 to 7 p.m. This Friday night. So,
2: now, I've seen the Geelong Cats Pride Guernsey for this season. Oh, my goodness. How amazing is it?
1: Do you know, Triana was sent, I was on the phone to Triana from Joy, and she received the Geelong Pride Guernsey while I was on the phone to her and sent me a photo, and it just looks, I reckon it's your best one.
2: I reckon you and I have got the same photo.
1: Probably.
2: Yes, I do believe. And, she looks She looks amazing. But I was actually privileged enough to be sent a photo of the Guernsey on the day of it's released by the Geelong Cats Pride supporters. So Gabby and Jill sent me a photo on the day of the release. And, oh, goodness me, it looks amazing. Yeah, I think I want one.
1: It's a great Pride Guernsey. And I'm actually heading down to the Kennedy Centre, the Hawks Kennedy Centre, this afternoon. Hawks Pride are on a panel talking about inclusion and what Pride games mean to the club and to us as queer supporters. And the Pride Guernsey for the Hawks as well. I helped design that beautiful hawk that is part of the Guernsey.
2: So they're not doing a new one?
1: It's a new one. It's an adaptation of that hawk, the rainbow hawk. So it's quite a stunning Guernsey, I have to say, too. So,
2: and if I may, just really quickly before that siren goes, just so we all actually sound and look professional, that earthquake was down near Leongatha.
1: There you go.
2: Yeah. Oh, lucky I got that in real quick. Gee, now we're profesh. It is half time, which means I need to go and cut about 5 kilos of oranges because there's a lot of players. But we'll be back real soon with some more AFL and AFLW footy fiddle faddle with Fee from Chicks Talking Footy. It is 20 minutes to 7 in Mianjin, 20 minutes to 8 in Nam. This is Joy Breakfast.
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0: This is Joy Breakfast with Joss and Wayne. Rainer's having the day off. It's 8:15 in Melbourne and 7:15 in Brizzy. But it's time for the second half of Footy Fiddle Faddle. So, Fee, there's been some stuff that we need to chat about happening in the AFL men's this week. Oh, hang on. Sorry. There we go.
1: Yeah, unfortunately, last week, Isaac Heaney, who's, if you remember, he's part of the Pullman Five that have been investigated for a sexual assault of an exotic dancer at the hotel after round 23, so it was mid-August. The investigation's still ongoing. No charges have been laid, but they also haven't been, proven innocent either. It's kind of still sitting there as an investigation. But the Sydney Swans gave him the Best and Fairest Award. And one of the strangest things I think they did was instead of calling it Best and Fairest, they renamed the award Most Valuable Player so that they could give it to him. And I thought, if you have to change the name of the award to give it, something's not right, you know. Either someone and when this all happened, they were saying no. Someone a player's behaviour off the field is just as important as their behaviour on the field. But then they were backtracking and saying no, it's just about their contribution on the field this year. And one of the really amazing things was he was given such a big standing ovation when the award was received as well. He didn't attend, but he gave a video message. As women that follow football, it was really alarming watching that. I know a lot of women that follow football that felt very, very unsafe, I think, that the Sydney Swans have done this and celebrated someone that we've still got a big question mark over his behaviour towards women. Andrew Pridham, who has an Order of Australia, he's the chairman of the board of the Sydney Swans, and he also votes in who's going to sit in the AFL Commission. He's on that board as well. He said, when our heroes disappoint us, it's a reminder that our players can make mistakes, as we all know. All of us in that spirit have made mistakes at times in our lives, and we must remember that. I don't know about you, but I haven't said enough and committed sexual assault in my whole life.
0: I don't know that classifying sexual assault as a mistake, it's an intentional act.
1: Yeah.
0: That's not a mistake. That's very poor judgment. It's bad behaviour. It's antisocial. It's evil.
1: Yeah.
2: But it comes across again, though, that the AFL are rewarding bad behaviour.
1: Well, they are. And he said, as we know, the players have strenuously denied the allegations. We respect that those in our club and the wider community can be distressed by these things. Likewise, we must also acknowledge, and I've seen it up close and personal, that our five players and their families are also hurting. And our thoughts must also be with them.
0: Oh,
1: yeah, that's called consequences.
0: Mm-hmm.
1: And I'm just finding this attitude... they haven't been proven innocent yet. They haven't.
2: Yeah, it's alleged sexual assault.
1: It's alleged sexual assault, which is what we have to say legally, of course.
2: Yes, of course.
1: But nothing's been proven either way. And until that's the case, giving this award a standing ovation and calling it a mistake, I don't know. I've had so much respect for the Sydney Swans over the last 10 years, because I have worked closely with that club, with their diversity, action plan, not personally worked with it, but have seen it up close. They've been people that have marched in Mardi Gras. They've done all these great things. And I just don't understand how the culture of that club has gone so far.
0: They've walked it all backwards just this year, haven't they?
1: All backwards in this instant. So
2: it's making me frustrated, Fee.
1: I'm so angry and hurt by this, to be honest, as a female football fan. I mean, you all know how much of a fan I am.
0: Yeah.
2: Oh, you're a huge fan. But, I mean, just fans in general, the AFL, there's something wrong. It's making me frustrated. It's making me infuriating. I don't want to take any light away from what we've just spoken about at all. But we keep talking about all this behaviour and boys will be boys and blah, blah, blah. In the NRL, right, now we all know Lachie Neale got to play in the grand final of the AFL after
1: Guts punching. That's also disappointing.
2: Right, so NRL, Phoenix Crossland, he was suspended for 4 matches after the tackle with, it was a hip drop tackle with Nathan Cleary, which actually broke his leg. There was no hearing, there was no tribunal, there was no nothing. He was suspended for 4 games, which means he did not play in the grand final. Should the AFL, the AFL should be taking a tougher stance on these actions on and off the field. That's one example. And the guy was out for four games. He doesn't get to play in the grand final. Like, we've seen it with homophobic slurs. We've seen it with Lachie Neale with the Brisbane Lions. And now, you know, being awarded an award that they've had to rename just to give it to the guy.
1: It's not enough.
2: Sorry, AFL, if you're listening, it's not enough.
1: No, it's. We're going to have to watch Isaac Heaney play on the field next year. That's where they're going, and I don't know how that. How do we swallow that?
2: But does it make you want to not watch him?
1: It makes me, I wouldn't go to a game where Sydney was playing if he was in it. No.
2: All the big news right here on Monday Breakfast with Fiona Newton and our footy fiddle faddle. We'll be back next week for some more AFLW, won't you, Fee?
1: Thank you. I'll be back after the Pride, reporting on the Pride round.
2: Hey, Pride round next week. Hope you can get along. Don't forget you can catch Fee on, and the gang on Chicks Talking Footy podcast. And don't forget the big collab with GayFL at the Pride game next weekend. This is Joy Breakfast. We're here. And Fee's on all your favourite streaming platforms. It's 8:07 in Brisbane, 8:08 in Melbourne. And here's a little bit of Deja Vu by Giorgio Moroder and Sia.

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9: 2 minutes to eight in Nam, 2 minutes to seven in Mianjin. You're on Joy Breakfast with Joss and Wayne. Sadly, no rainer today, but coming up, we've got Samir with the 8 o'clock news.
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10: 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It's 1 minute to seven in Mianjin, 1 minute to eight in what is that? 7:29 in Tardanya, Adelaide. It is 29 minutes past six in Darwin. And let's not forget our good friends over in Borloo, where it is 1 minute to five. This is Joy Breakfast.
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12: Yeah, it's unusual.
11: It is.
12: It's nice.
13: Joy News. Joy News. Joy News.
14: It's 8 o'clock in Melbourne. Hi, I'm Sami Mane. An 18-year-old driver accused of crashing into a crowd of Newcastle Knights fans and injuring 10 people has been refused bail. IndyCar Bambrick Samara Singe faces 9 charges, including dangerous driving, causing grievous bodily harm over the crash at Wetsend yesterday morning. A 5-year-old girl and a 67-year-old man remains in a serious but stable condition, while 4 others are still in hospital, with the case returning to court on October 15th. Changes to credit and debit card surcharges are prompting some small businesses to raise their prices, despite the reforms being designed to save consumers about $1.6 billion a year. Business groups say fees that can no longer be passed on to customers will have to be absorbed or built into prices, adding pressure to already stretched businesses. The changes could also flow through to industries such as construction, where higher payment cost may add to the price of building materials and homes. The eSafety Commission is calling on major online gaming platforms to strengthen protection for children under 16. It has identified risks including child sexual exploitation, violent extremist content, and activities that could contribute to radicalization. A new report examining Roblox, Minecraft, Fortnite, and Steam says more needs to be done to keep young players safe online. In overseas news, a private jet carrying six people has gone missing while flying from Bermuda to Boston, according to the U.S. Coast Guards. The Canadian registered Gulfstream jet, being used as an air ambulance, lost contact with authorities after leaving Bermuda overnight. Four of six people on board are Canadian citizens, with search and rescue efforts now underway. Cornell University in the United States is facing pressure over allegations that a female student was sexually assaulted by fraternity members in 2024. The woman, identified in court documents as Jane Doe, has sued the university and seven former students, while New York Governor Kathy Hochul has ordered an independent review. Cornell President Michael Kirilkov says the university must do better and has pledged greater transparency as the investigation continues. Family First candidate Lyle Sheldon is calling on the New South Wales government to remove Courtney Act as a Botanic Garden ambassador and cancel a children's activity based on her picture book. Shelton says the confetti and the Rainbow Garden trail promotes what he describes as gender ideology, while the Botanic Garden says the activity celebrates diversity and Australian plants. The self-guided trail allows children to explore seven stops, collecting stamps and learn about native plants. Turning to sport. In AFLW, Essendon has claimed its first AFLW win of the season, beating GWS by 43 points to 35, while the Western Bulldogs trashed St Kilda by 31 points to 1. Gold Coast also have secured its first ever win over Brisbane, while Port Adelaide beat Adelaide by 14 points to win its second straight showdown. And finally, let's have a look at today's Joycast.
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14: Cloud will clear in Tandania, Adelaide with a top of 20 degrees, while Boorloo, Perth will be partly cloudy and reach 23. Meanjin, Brisbane will be partly cloudy with a top of 28, while Warrane, Sydney can expect a shower or two and a maximum of 23. And here in Nam, Melbourne, it's partly cloudy with a top of 19 degrees. Currently, it's 11 degrees in the city area. And that's the latest on Joy News. 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
11: You're starting your week with Joss, Wayne and Rena. 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
1: Joy Breakfast with Joss and Wayne, and we need to let you all know that we've had to invest in a bigger couch. There's so many of you and so many issues that you all have that we are here to help you get them off your chest, air that dirty laundry. This segment works on the toughest stains, believe me. So let's get into it. And today, of course, we are back doing first world problems. We're not doing them, we're discussing them. Joss.
2: Well, I can hear in your voice that I reckon you've got something you want to bring up, Wayne, and hopefully it's not your breakfast. So come on, get it out. Let's hear it.
1: Well, it's gripes. We love a gripe, and we love our first world problems. On the weekend, like, I went to get a drink, and well, actually, I went to fill up my water bottle, and I like to put a couple of ice cubes in my water bottle before I fill it up with water, and I don't understand. And I know he's listening. Shout out to my husband. Why fill up an ice cube tray halfway? What is the point of that?
2: What do you mean by half? As in the it's only up to the level of half, or only half right. of the cube is the tray is filled?
1: Right. It's an ice cube tray. You fill it to the top, and then you put it in the freezer to freeze. This was halfway. It's like suddenly we ran out of water on that day or something. I don't know. But it's frustrating. But it's first world frustrating.
2: Yeah, it is a bit. I don't have that issue myself because I'm the only one who handles the ice.
1: What do you mean you're the only one who handles the ice?
2: The ice section in our fridge. So, like, I'm the one who we
1: You've got an ice section? Are you rich?
2: Yeah, yeah. There's two built-in ice cube trays, and you turn them, flick them, and it drops into a little tray underneath.
1: Yes, our work fridge has this.
2: Yeah, so if we run out of ice in the tray, I just flip the ice cube mold things, and it's there. And as soon as I flip them and put them into the collection tray, I then go and fill them and put it back in. So we always have at least two ice cube molds worth of cubes. So that's, about 24,
1: two dozen. This is, and can you go to my head office at work, please? Because I will flip them and fill them up. But then when I go to another depot for a couple of days, and then I come back to that depot, and then I go to get ice, no ice, because they use it and no one fills it up. Like, this is first world ice problems.
2: It is. Look, I have the issue I have with water at my house is with the kettle. I always completely fill it. And if I've made a round of cuppers, I refill the jug ready for next time. Sometimes at night, the last thing I do before I, turn off the lights and stuff is make sure the kettle's full. But so many times I go to make myself a cuppa in the morning and it's almost empty and I've got to refill it again.
1: See, we don't have this problem. We don't use an electric kettle. We've got a coffee machine, and because my husband is a coffee lover, I can guarantee that there's always water in the coffee. But you know what else really irks me? And I'm sorry, I'm going to bring up particular, I'm pointing at particular fingers at particular people, is smokers who, when you say, we don't mind you smoking over to the side. Just inside the window ledge in the garage section is the little, stubber thing where you put your butts. And then they stand there and then they flick it. Now, not only is that littering, which is a $250 fine here in Queensland, but what's the point of me telling you that it's there if you just – and you go, yes, and you agree that it's there, but then you flick it. What's that?
2: That's terrible. It's also dangerous. Like, if it hits – dry, something dry and happens to catch a light, it's a

0: fire hazard.
1: So then it becomes from first world problems to real world problems.
0: Yes.
1: And we've got a segment called Real World Problems.
0: I don't know. We could probably
1: problem
0: get
1: number
0: there.
1: One, Wayne.
0: But anyway, let's move off of Wayne and I, because, dear listener, it is your turn to get it off your chest. Text in 0427 569 949 or email onair@joy.org.au to get it off your chest. And while you're at it, you might want to have a go at this.

0: Or maybe you just like to gripe about it. I don't know.
1: Eat an apple?
0: Yeah. This is Joy Breakfast, 12 minutes past 8 in Naam, 12 minutes past 7 in Meanjin. We'll be back after this.
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0: Joy Breakfast with Joss and Wayne. It is 17 minutes past 6 in Meanjin. No, it's not. It's 17 minutes past 7 in Meanjin. 17 minutes past 8 in Nam. And we are talking about first world problems. Yes, it's Monday Gripes. And now I've had my say. So, Joss, I want to hear it from you. Let it out, hun. Breathe. Now, breathe.
1: Okay.
0: Remember to breathe.
1: Our internet service provider has recently dropped the price of our NBN plan, and they told us how great they were for doing it. But they also dropped our download speed by half.
0: Sorry, what?
1: Yeah, they said that our usage shows that that's the best plan for us. And to get the speed we used to have, we have to pay like $20 a month more than we've been paying. Yeah. So, in actual fact, they've raised the price of their plans and moved us onto a lower bandwidth plan to tell us that we've made it cheaper for you. But there are times now when the internet is infuriatingly slow, streaming services will suddenly slow down and glitch. And, like, I want to go back to the previous speed, but I don't want to pay the extra $20 a month. It's like, it's that sneaky shrinkflation move. I'm not happy,
0: like,
1: Wayne.
0: Is it like, you know, these days when you buy a packet of chips and it feels like you've, you know, you get a packet of chips and it, you know, it's nice and big. You think, oh yeah, it's the family party size. I'm going to munch that all the way through a movie. And then you open it up and it's like 50% air. I mean, it's for your normal usage that might be okay, but you're not paying for free air. I mean, like, what's going on there? I mean, speaking of free air, you don't watch free to air television, not much. So
1: none.
0: Sister Batril, if you're listening, is as someone who streams a lot of TV, yeah. This would be definitely a not happy Jan moment. Like, did you decide to pay extra?
1: No, I haven't paid extra. Just putting up with it so far. But if it gets too bad, then we're going to be looking around for a new provider.
0: Yeah, that's I mean, your wife wouldn't be too happy.
1: No, but look. But going back to the chip thing, like
0: chippies.
1: I've opened a packet of crisps, right? I'll have a couple, like maybe like a tiny handful, and then and then I'll close it back up and use one of those, you know, those resealing clip things,
0: but
1: keep it fresh. Yeah, and then not a peg. We've got the
0: clips. Kitchen pegs. I know what you're talking about.
1: Oh, okay. And then my lovely wife will go to the cupboard. She'll see the packet and then she'll look at it and she'll accuse me of having eaten half of them because there's only half a packet of chips left because I've rolled it out and taken the air out when I've done it up.
0: But was already half when you started.
1: Yeah, I only took a tiny handful. I haven't eaten halfway through the bulk of that packet. I mean, I know they claim they do it to keep them from getting squashed in transit. So, like, the air keeps the chips inside the packet from being squished. But I think it is misleading, yeah?
0: Can I just mention a little side story that has to do with, like, eating a small amount and then, you know, being... Anyway, so one night, Drew and I ordered pizza for dinner. I literally ate two slices of this pizza and I went back in to get another slice and it was gone. And I'm like, where's the pizza? And he goes, oh, how many have you had? And I'm like, I've only had a couple of slices. And he's like, really? And I'm like, Drew, did you inhale the pizza? Like, what happened to the pizza? So, I mean, you know, first world problem, got two slices on a diet suddenly. What about you? What are your first world problems? Have you got any? Get them in. Get it off your chest. The time is ticking and that couch looks really comfortable. You can message 0427 569 949 or email onair@joy.org.au.
1: All right. It's 21 minutes past 8 in Melbourne, 21 minutes past 7 in Brizzy. Come on, all you pretty things. Here's some Darren Hayes on Joy.

0: Joy Breakfast.
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8: 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It is 29 minutes to 9 in Naarm, Melbourne, and 29 minutes to 8 in Meanjin, Brisbane. Coming up, we've got some more gripes or first world problems to talk about, and we will be getting your answers, your responses to this.

send in your responses or your guesses for title and artist for all three of those songs, or just any one or two of them, to 0427JOY949. 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Here now is a bit of Panyao with Master Pierce. This is Chemistry on Joy Breakfast.

0: Oh, just like me and Joss, that's a bit of chemistry. Isn't that sweet? This is Joy Breakfast with Joss and Wayne. Rain is away today, but she did send us a Great Australian Bite, which we are still waiting for your message. Maybe it's a bit hard, Rainer, or maybe people didn't watch the pre-game show on the NRL Grand Final. There's a clue. That's the one she sent in for you all. But we have had some first world problems come in. Big shout out to our lovely listener and your beautiful wife, Jen, who says first world problems, speaking English. That's a good one. Project managers who can't run a bath, never mind a job site. I worked Saturday and Sunday to get ahead, excuse me, of what I was to do today, only to be told the goalposts have been moved yet again, and I'm expected to deal with it. Been fed inaccurate information too. Well, inaccurate information. That's a problem in itself, let alone a first world one.
1: Yeah. I don't know that it's necessarily a first world problem, but I guess she has a job. It's a well-paying job, but she has to deal with a lot of issues.
0: Well paid. Oh, hang on a minute. Maybe I want her as my wife. We've also heard from Pete, who says, morning. My peeve is media presenters who only use Indigenous place names when announcing things like the weather forecast. It's not helpful if you don't know where the Indigenous names are. So, I mean, we use the Indigenous names, but a lot of times we will actually say the city name afterwards. Pete, that's a first world problem. Is it worth brushing up on those names?
1: Yeah, look, we use it so often here at Joy that if you keep listening to Joy, you'll get used to it, and you'll hear them and you'll know which cities they correspond with. So,
0: yeah, let's not be too down on Pete.
1: It's an invitation to listen to Joy more.
0: Right, and we're education, Emmanuel.
1: Yeah.
0: Is that how you say it?
1: I'm not sure. Anyway, send in your gripes or your responses to the Great Aussie Bite to 0427 569 949 or on air at joy.org.au. 9:23 in Naarm, Melbourne. 8:23 in Meanjin, Brisbane. Joy Breakfast.

0: It's your daily serve of Joy Breakfast.
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It's crazy what we can do on Joy Breakfast on a Monday too. It is 12 minutes to 9 in Melbourne and 12 minutes to 8 in Brisbane. We have asked for you to take a guess at what the three songs are in this little chomping

0: Now, Wayne, you've been writing things down. Did you get any closer to getting any of them?
1: I think I have. I think I've got number one, but I'm still not certain of the name of this, like the if it's that song. Number two, I've got two answers. Oh. Raina's going to be ashamed of me. I've got two answers for the title of the song, but I definitely know who the band is. And I definitely know the band for number three, but I'm still not certain of the title.
0: All right. Well, let's play the answers and we'll give it away. Here we go.
1: Give it away.

0: All right. Okay. So that song was I Said Hi.
1: By Amy Shark.
0: Very good. Okay.
1: Yeah.
0: Next. Mm-hmm.
1: So
0: now I knew it was written, chemical something, but yeah. I couldn't remember the next word.
1: This is what I've got written down: chemical spark slash heart, and it's definitely Grinspoon.
0: Yes, according to the note I have from Raina, it is Grinspoon.
1: You have notes.
0: Here is the last one.

0: Yeah.
1: So I have written down
0: Screaming Jets. Don't you dare, don't you dare.
1: Oh, I had written down Screaming Jets, but I was like, I kept singing the lyrics. This is me singing like, won't someone reach out a hand? I'm going, is it this? Is it that? Raina, good work this week. Good work.
0: Yeah.
1: I was frazzled. I was confused. I was frazzled. I swear to Lordy, there was smoke coming, like fire departments across Brisbane. I'm lucky that they're not at my doorstep. Although, can I just say, saw a fire truck the other day. Looks nothing like the calendar at all.
0: Right. Okay. Well, in case you're wondering, all of those songs were part of last night's NRL pregame entertainment, as right. Wayne mentioned earlier.
1: Yeah, I said Roosters.
0: So
1: can we just quickly say a congratulations to the Roosters, though, because they took out both the NRLW Grand Final and the NRL Grand Final. So I think an applause for Sydney Roosters, NRL. Look at that, Wayne's footy photo.
0: Very good. Okay. it's 9 minutes to nine. So if you're in Melbourne, you should be at work now. If you're in Meanjin, Brisbane, it's 9 minutes to eight. No, get a move.
1: 9 minutes before they start. They don't have to be at work yet.
0: Oh, gosh.
1: Don't rush them. They're getting a mocha.
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2: Oh, look at that. It's 2 minutes to nine in Melbourne and 2 minutes to eight in Brisbane. You're on Joe Breakfast with Joss Wayne and Rainer, and that is it from us this morning. Thank you for tuning in from wherever you happen to be listening today, and thanks to those of you who messaged in to get your Monday gripes off your chest.
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0: Joy News.
1: It's 9 o'clock in Melbourne. Hi, I'm Sami Mane. An 18-year-old driver accused of crashing into a crowd of Newcastle Knights fans and injuring 10 people has been refused bail. IndyCar Bamrig Samara Singe faces 9 charges, including dangerous driving, causing grievous bodily harm over the crash at Wetsend yesterday morning. A 5-year-old girl and a 67-year-old man remain in a serious but stable condition, while 4 others are still in hospital, with the case returning to court on October 15th. Australia's climate record will face renewed scrutiny at an international summit in Fiji as the federal government considers a major coal mine expansion. The 4-day pre-COP 31 summit begins today with representatives from more than 50 countries, the United Nations and World Bank attending. Prime Minister Anthony Albanese will also attend, along with former Australian Prime Minister Julia Gillard and former New Zealand Prime Minister Jacinda Ardern. G7 countries have agreed to release up to 100 million barrels of emergency oil and diesel supplies as global oil shortages continue. The move follows pressure from the United States for Europe to release strategic fuel reserve after President Donald Trump threatened a possible diesel export ban. Australian Energy Minister Chris Bowen has welcomed the decision and says Australia will keep fuel reserve requirement 20% lower until January 2027. In overseas news, pro-government forces in Ethiopia say they have regained control of Mekelle, the capital of Tigray region, a major setback for the opposition alliance. The Tigray People's Liberation Front says its forces have withdrawn from the city and the regional government will operate from another location. The fighting is the worst escalation since Ethiopia's civil war ended in 2022, raising fears the conflict could spread across the region. Brazilians are voting in a closely contested presidential election between progressive incumbent Luiz Inácio Lula da Silva and conservative Senator Flavio Bolsonaro, the son of the former president Jair Bolsonaro. About 159 million people were eligible to vote, with polling stations having just closed the first provisional results expected later in the day. A private jet carrying 6 people have gone missing while flying from Bermuda to Boston, according to the U.S. Coast Guard. The Canadian registered Gulfstream jet, being used as an air ambulance, lost contact with authorities after leaving Bermuda overnight. The search and rescue efforts are now underway. Kesi Donovan and her fiancé, Rennie Sharples, are expecting their first child, with the baby due in February next year. The couple began their IVF journey last year, with Donovan revealing in April that they had undergone their first embryo transfer. The singer and musical theatre star shared the news online, with friends and fellow Australian Idol alumni congratulating the couple. Turning to sport. In AFL, Isaac Heaney has been named the Sydney Swans' best and fairest player after being one of the 5 players suspended for breaching club standards. The suspensions followed a post-season party at a Melbourne hotel and were separate from an ongoing police investigation into an alleged sexual assault. In tennis, Australia's Alex de Minaur has overcome a slow start to advance to the semifinals of the China Open. De Minaur beat Russian Andrei Rublev in 3 sets to set up a clash with Hubert Hurkacz for a spot in the final. And finally, let's have a look at today's Joycast.
2: Joy weather.
1: Cloud will clear in Tandania, Adelaide, with a top of 20 degrees, while Boorloo, Perth, will be partly cloudy and reach 23. Meanjin, Brisbane, will be partly cloudy with a top of 28, while Warrane, Sydney, can expect a shower too and a maximum of 23. And here in Nam, Melbourne, it's a partly cloudy day with a top of 19 degrees. Currently, it's 11 degrees in the city area, and that's the latest on Joy. More Joy news later this afternoon.
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0: A very good morning and happy Monday unto you, my friend. I hope you are having a wonderful start to the day. And oh my goodness, if you're in Victoria like we are here, you would have encountered daylight savings change, and that just has put me in all of a rush and a flurry and a huff and a puff this morning, and I don't know who I am. I'm an hour behind. I'm still 8 a.m. Stevie B. So if you're up in Queensland or over in WA, maybe, you know, you keep enjoying your non-daylight savings time and the fact that you haven't had to adjust your life. Anyways, I've got 30 minutes of back-to-back music for you to start your working day, or, you know, maybe it's your day off as well. And there are a few public holidays floating around the country today. So if you are enjoying a day off, congratulations to you. I'm very jealous, very, very jealous. But nevertheless, like I said, I have some great music lined up for you. 30 minutes of back-to-back tracks, bangers. I've got Ian Buller's Lovers Under the Sun. I've got EMEI's Night at the Opera. I've got McGee's Sucks to Know You. I've got, oh,

0: is joy.
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4: You are listening to Joy 94.9 with Stevie B for Joy Daytimes. Oh, just that 30 minutes of back-to-back tracks just really got me off to a good start, I feel like, you know. I hope it got you off to a good start too. Nothing better than 30 minutes of back-to-back tracks. Ah, oh, so there we go, we're 28 minutes to 10 already, just like that. Wow. The morning's flying already, of course, and the clocks went forward for many of us in Victoria, New South Wales, South Australia, Tassie, ACT, and we've got an extra hour of sunshine in the evening, so I want to know from you, what's the one thing that brightens your day? You can text me or email me 0427 569 949 or email onair@joy.org.au. I would love to know what brightens your day. Is it seeing a loved one? Is it coffee? Is it listening to Joy? Is it listening to me on Joy? Is it feeling the sun on your skin? You know, do you go outside and just feel that vitamin D hit your skin? Let me know. And I'm expecting a text from Little Jace, because I had a text from Little Jace already that they said they love that song. What was that song? That song was Joy, of course. Of course it was, by Ray Amma. And absolutely, that was the second song played in the 30 minutes of back-to-back tracks. But you want to know what songs are coming your way next? Well, I have that information right in front of me, and I'm going to tell you. All right, now we've got Jet Blyton's What Have You Done? I have also got Zara Larsson and Pink Panther's Midnight Sun. But this one, oh my gosh, I haven't heard this for ages. And I love this song. When I backpacked in Europe in 2008, this song was playing everywhere. I went to Paris Pride. This song was playing everywhere. This is Robin S. Show Me Love. Enjoy this one. Joy 94.9.

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2: 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I'm Stevie B, taking you through the morning, and we are already at 9:45. What? This time is speeding past. And of course, as I mentioned earlier, daylight savings has begun down here in good old Melbourne. And in a few other states as well. And I'm asking the question today, what brightens your day? What brightens your day? That extra hour of sunlight. But what brightens your day? And I had a text in from Little Jace who said, going to the studios and seeing all the people I love to run into. Yes, I ran into you on Saturday here in the studio, Little Jace, and it was great seeing you in person. They make my day great. However, being out and about and meeting random dogs in the street and being greeted by them makes my day perfect. That's what brightens Little Jace's day. I love that. Just, you know, running to the neighborhood pooches and having them wag their tails and get all excited by your presence. That is a lovely way to brighten your day. If you've got something that brightens your day and you'd like to let me know, you can do so. Text me 0427 569 949 or you can email onair@joy.org.au. I would love to hear from you and hear what brightens your day. In exchange for what brightens your day, I've got brightening music for you, no less. I've got the Rogue Traders and Danny Minogue's Dirty, Dirty Disco. Yeah, I've got Charlie's Bite My Tongue. And first cab off the rank, though, this is Slater's, and it's Slater with Brand New Chanel. You're on Joy 94.

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3: You're with Stevie B.
4: Oh, that is right. You are with Stevie B. And it is my pleasure to be presenting Joy Daytimes to you. I've had some fabulous tracks spinning already. Oh, I'm spinning around. It's like I've still got grand final fever from a week ago. Well, AFL grand final anyway. NRL grand final was last night. And yes, let's just say they could have used Kylie. Let's just say that. Anyway, it's an entertaining game, nevertheless. Now, I have been chatting this morning about what brightens your day, and I've had a wonderful text in from Andy. Hello, Andy. Great to hear from you. Andy, the thing that brightens Andy's day is he loves daylight savings, so when he gets home from work, it's still light. And also, Friday's end of the working week gives him 2 days to play to plan up on till he's back in the office on Monday. Thank you, Andy. Always a pleasure to hear from you. If you'd like to text me in what brightens up your day, you can do so 0427 569 949. I'd love to hear from you. Is it a loved one that brightens up your day? Is it the sunshine that brightens up your day? Is it a favorite song that brightens up your day? A favorite TV show? A favorite meal? A favorite snack? Coffee? A beverage? Something? Any of the above? You'd let me know. Text me now. Text me, friends. I look forward to hearing from you. Now, what am I bringing you music-wise, you ask? Well, I answer you this. I've got, in a few songs' time, Medusa and Khalid's A Weekend. I do love that song. I've got Alexia with Be the Diva. But, oh, this is a classic back. Oh, this is going back a fair way, actually, from the 70s. Thelma Houston, Don't Leave Me This Way. You're on Joy 94.9.

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2: You are listening to Joy Daytimes. I'm Stevie B. I hope you are having a wonderful start to your Monday, wherever you're tuning in from, whether you're having a public holiday, if you're in New South Wales or Queensland, maybe South Australia, or if you're here in Melbourne like me and just, you know, enjoying another regular Monday. I hope it's going wonderfully well. Now, I've been asking the question this morning, what brightens up your day, given that we've just started daylight savings and I've had some lovely messages in already? You can text me with your thoughts as well, 0427 569 949. Something that brightens my day is listening to the band I have lined up next for you. I'll get to that in a moment's time. But what other music have I got for you coming up? Well, I've got Chloe Keisha's Baby Girl. Yes, Baby Girl. Mm-hmm. I've got Morgan's Make It Out Alive, the Dave Ordet remix. But right now, yes, this is the song and the band I was referring to. Every time I hear this band, I always just feel a little bit brightened, a little bit lighter. I have gone to their concerts a few times and I always love them. This is none other than Coldplay. It's their song Higher Power from 2021. I love it. I love it. You enjoy it too. You're on Joy 94.9.

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9: Yes, that's History Repeating Wednesday nights on 10 with Daz. Love your work, Daz. Always a great show to listen to if you haven't caught up with all the wonderful shows that you can hear on Joy every week in, week out. Now, I have been asking the question of what brightens your day? Yes, and I've had some wonderful texts in, some kind of funny. This one I really enjoyed. Arriving at the tram stop just as the tram pulls in. Best feeling in Melbourne. Thank you, Dan, for that text. I really did enjoy that. And I had one from Jess as well. My morning coffee from the same barista who knows my order. That brightens Jess's day. Oh, love that for you, Jess, and for anyone else that gets there. Coffee made regularly by a barista. Thank you to the baristas who make those coffees and make your day feel that little bit more special. If you've got a thing that brightens your day that you'd love to let me know, you can do so, please. 0427 569 949, or you can email me on air at joy.org.au. I would love to hear what brightens your day. You know what? I'm going to throw you this song. I'm going to go back to the 80s when I was born. This is Aqua. You're on Joy 94.9.

That was Once More by Jack Cluley. Oh, thank you, Jack. Great track. And the song before that was Wrong Turn by Raria. You are listening to Joy 94.9 Daytimes with Stevie B. Hope you are enjoying the tracks that are being spun for you and only you, of course, this morning. I've been asking the question, what brightens your day, given that, you know, we've just gone into daylight savings time, but what brightens your day? And you can text me, of course, 0427569949. I've had a few lovely texts in. Fresh sheets on the bed. Oh, who doesn't love that? That's such a good day brightener, isn't it? That was from Marg. Thank you, Marg, for that. And I had one also from Liam, which was, I quite like this one. My dog going mental when I walk in the door. Thank you, Liam. That brightens Liam's day. That is lovely, lovely, lovely. Now, I've got some more brightening music for you. The next few songs. Ooh, Rita Ora is in a few songs with her song Joy. It's like, you know, the radio anthem really here, isn't it? The station anthem. I've got one from Delta Goodrum, one of her new songs, Warrior. But right now, little Sabrina Carpenter, if you don't mind. This is Espresso. You're on Joy 94.9.

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1: Oh, yes, that was Joy by Rita Ora. Oh, that just makes me feel good. So good. Now, I've got a couple more songs for you. I've got a few more songs before we close out the hour. It's approaching 11 a.m. already. It's 11 minutes to 11, to be precise for you right now. It's gone 10 minutes to 11 just then as I muttered those words. Now, I'm going to bring you Hidden Treasure by Effie Isabel. And right now, it's a bit early for this, but Here Comes the Night by Agnes. You're on Joy 94.9.

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3: 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I'm going to close up the hour now with a song from Kylie. This is Sincerely Yours. 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
2: Ah, yes, you are. It is just gone.